0: infected American citizens. This is ABC News. An officer in California has been reassigned, and an independent investigation will be conducted following a violent arrest in Fairfield.
1: Police say the arrest came during an on-campus fight at the high school. They say officers used so-called distraction strikes to get the teen, identified as Maurice Williams, to put his hands behind his back so he could be handcuffed while acting aggressively. Students now staging walkouts and demonstrations, protesting what they claim was excessive force. The teen's family also speaking out.
2: That bothered me to see my grandbaby land there. Getting beat.
1: Police say the officer involved has now been reassigned.
0: ABC's Hannah Batah. Building the future, the LEGO Foundation committing $97 million to expand international rescue committee programs that use play to help millions of children trapped in global conflicts learn and recover. Dave Packer, ABC News.
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6: You'll never forget what happened on Sunday. This is Network Indiana. I'm Ryan Hedrick in what was the closest finish in Indy 500 history. Felix Rosenquist was your winner Sunday at the Indianapolis Motor Speedway. John Herrick has more.
7: Rosenquist won it on a last lap shootout, just narrowly getting by David Malukas. And Rosenquist explained to the IMS radio network what he was feeling when it got down to crunch time.
8: Just so much has to happen. So much. You know, you need a little bit of luck, need a bit of everything, and you need a good opportunity and a good car, and everything came together. And
7: it is Meyer Shank Racing's second IndyCar victory, both of which have come at the Speedway, with Elio Castroneves capturing the glory in 2021. Castroneves, by the way, is now a minority owner with Meyer Shank. John Herrick, Network Indiana.
6: Memorial Day is a federal holiday that honors U.S. military members who died in service. And this year, today, it falls on its earliest possible date, giving people a long weekend before June begins. Network Indiana.

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1: All three public schools in Stark County have announced free summer meal programs for children under the age of 18. I'm Becca Shepherd for Stark County Family Dentistry from the WKVI Information Center. 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North Judson will be offering free meals beginning today, May 27th. 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Breakfast will be served from 7:30 to 8:15 a.m. and lunch from 10:45 a.m. to 11:30 a.m. Meals at North Judson will be served at the North Judson San Pierre Elementary School, located at 809 West Talmer Avenue in Judson. The Oregon Davis School Corporation's free summer meals will be served at Oregon Davis Elementary School, located at 5860 North 750 East in Hamlet. At Oregon Davis, the free meal program will run June 1st through July 2nd and July 27th through 31st, Monday through Friday. Breakfast will be served from 7:45 to 8:15 a.m. and lunch from 11:30 a.m. to noon. All times listed are Central Time, and meals are available for free for kids age 18 and under with no registration required. Those with questions about any of these free meal programs can reach out to their respective school corporations for more information. Average gasoline prices in Indiana have fallen by 19.9 cents per gallon over the last week to $3.89 per gallon yesterday, according to Gas Buddy's survey of 3,271 stations across Indiana. Prices in Indiana are 11.8 cents per gallon higher than they were a month ago and stand 70.2 cents per gallon higher than they were a year ago. The national average price of diesel has decreased by 4 cents from a week ago and now stands at $5.571 per gallon. The lowest reported prices in local communities include in Monterey for Pulaski County at $3.94 a gallon. In Stark County, both Knox and Hamlet had gas for $3.99 a gallon. In LaPorte County, the cheapest gas this week could be found in LaPorte at $3.64 a gallon. And in Marshall County, the cheapest gas was in Plymouth at $3.71 per gallon. According to Gas Buddy price reports, the cheapest station in Indiana was priced at $3.38 per gallon yesterday, while the most expensive was $5.79 a gallon, which is a difference of $2.41 a gallon. Average gasoline prices can be found online 24/7 at gasbuddy.com. The city of Knox will be holding a regular meeting of the Knox Redevelopment Commission this week. The announcement stated that the meeting will be held tomorrow, Thursday, May 28th at 12 p.m. Central Time. It will take place at 101 West Washington Street in Knox. At the time the announcement was made, an agenda was not yet available for the meeting. The public is invited to attend this meeting, which again is a Knox Redevelopment Commission meeting that's going to be held tomorrow, Thursday, May 12th at noon at 101 West Washington Street in Knox. There's an upcoming low-cost spay and neuter clinic that the Stark County Humane Society is offering transport to for citizens' pets. The clinic is on June 8th, and anyone wishing to participate should begin by calling to schedule an appointment with the clinic. The number to schedule that appointment is 317-675-0072. After your pet's appointment is scheduled, you should contact the Stark County Humane Society about transport. Transport will take place the day of the clinic, June 8th, and check-in and drop-off will take place at the Stark County Humane Society, located at 0104 Indiana 10 in North Judson, from 6 to 6:30 a.m. Central Time. Pets will be returned that same evening at 7 p.m. Central Time unless notified otherwise. You do not need to be a county resident to participate in the spay and neuter transport, and there's no appointment required for outdoor or feral cats. There will be an additional clinic with transport from the Stark County Humane Society on July 13th. WKVI News and Information on the Hour is brought to you by Dr. Andrew Frazier and the staff over at Stark County Family Dentistry in Knox, now in their location on Highway 35 next to First Source Bank. Their office phone number is 574-212-2008. I'm Becca Shepherd from the WKVI Information Center. 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
2: From the Tri-County Weather Center, I'm Bill Banks on All News 1520 WKVI. 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Tonight, clear skies with a low of 58. Tomorrow, sunny and 79. Tomorrow night, clear with a low around 54. Friday, sunny skies and 80. Clear on Friday night with a low of 56. Saturday, sunny skies, high 80. I'm Bill Banks. 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
5: Winter wheat looking good across Indiana. I'm Eric Pfeiffer. This is Hoosier Ag Today News, brought to you by the Purdue Extension Farm Stress Team. When you're alone in the tractor, remember, you're not really alone. You have a team of people behind you. We're in this together. Purdue Extension's soybean Sean Castile told us on the Purdue Crop Chat podcast that winter wheat is in a great place, about 7 to 10 days ahead of schedule. And with that advanced pace, this year brings a great opportunity.
6: Southern areas are already going to do double cropping. Our central is kind of that in between. So there's some good opportunities. If harvest stays on that same kind of track of a week to 10 days earlier, that makes a huge difference on making a double crop.
5: Indiana winter wheat is rated 73% good to excellent, according to USDA's Tuesday crop progress report. And nationally, only 26% good to excellent, 44% poor to very poor. You can hear more from Castile and Dan Cornquinn in the Purdue Crop Chat podcast at HoosierAgToday.com.
7: Turning now to funeral arrangements. 78-year-old Linda Sue Ledford Heron of Connersville passed away May 21st. Arrangements are pending at Frayne Mortuary in Winnemac. Memorial contributions may be made to the First Church of the Nazarene in Connersville or to Winnemac First United Methodist Church, care of the God Squad Children's Ministry, or to the American Diabetes Association in memory of 78-year-old Linda Sue Ledford Heron of Connersville. 84-year-old John P. Falvey of Elkhart passed away February 23rd. There will be a memorial mass to take place 11 a.m. Central Time tomorrow, Thursday, May 28th, at St. Thomas Aquinas Catholic Church in Knox. M.C. Smith Funeral Home is handling arrangements for 84-year-old John P. Falvey of Elkhart. 86-year-old Rose Marie Rose Hartman of Denham passed away May 24th. There will be a visitation from 4 to 9 p.m. Eastern Time Friday, May 29th at Frayne Mortuary in Winnemac, and again from 10 to 11 a.m. Eastern Time Saturday, May 30th at St. Paul Lutheran Church in Denham, with funeral services to be held at 11:30 a.m. Eastern Time also at the church. Memorial contributions may be made to St. Paul Lutheran Church or St. Paul Lutheran Church Ladies Aid in memory of 86-year-old Rose Marie Rose Hartman of Denham. Remember, you can find complete obituary information online at WKVI.com.
8: From the Tri-County Weather Center, I'm Bill Banks on All News 1520 WKVI. 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Tonight, clear skies with a low of 58. Tomorrow, sunny and 79. Tomorrow night, clear with a low around 54. Friday, sunny skies and 80. Clear on Friday night with a low of 56. Saturday, sunny skies, high 80. I'm Bill Banks. For your local forecast 24/7, visit WKVI.com.

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1: Daniel Jones is back on the football field. I'm Network Indiana's Nathaniel Finch. The starting quarterback for the Indianapolis Colts, just 6 months after a torn Achilles, is already participating in on-field work. The Colts back on the field with organized training activities, and Jones is participating in drills.
2: He's doing everything he can in his power. I mean, he's here all day, every day, rehabbing. To see him out here throwing, dropping back, going through individual drills, all that stuff's been really good.
1: Anthony Richardson hits the field as well, despite requesting a trade this offseason. It could be a weird situation for some.
3: I don't think so. You know, I signed a contract. So I was still on this team regardless before the trade stuff, so I got an obligation to this team to come out here and play and, you know, and perform and be ready to play if they need me. So I don't think it's weird or awkward.
1: The Indiana Fever head west, taking on the Golden State Valkyries tomorrow and the Portland Fire on Saturday. Fever coach Stephanie White talks about her relationship with the Indiana sensation Caitlin Clark.
4: It's great. You know, I have so much respect and admiration for her as a player, as a person, the way that she handles herself. We are very much alike in terms of our competitive fire, our competitive spirit, our perfectionism. I love going to work with her every day. I love that she loves to be coached and challenged.
1: That's from the Fan in Indianapolis. Now a global sensation is Indy 500 winner Felix Rosenquist, the victor of the greatest spectacle in racing by the closest margin in race history. He details how this helps grow the sport.
5: I think this was a win for racing. People turn on the TV and that's what they want to see. And that's what I knew when I finished the race. That's exactly what I would want to see as a race fan. Whatever you like, I don't think anyone was going to be disappointed with that finish.
1: That's from Front Office Sports. Nathaniel Finch, Network Indiana.
6: Fox News, I'm John Saucier. President Trump at the cabinet meeting of the White House answering reporters' questions about whether the U.S. would accept a short-term deal to allow Iran and Oman to control the Strait of Hormuz.
7: We're going to watch over it. We'll watch over it. But nobody's going to control it. That's part of the negotiation that we have. They would like to control it. Nobody's going to control it. It's international waters, and Oman will behave just like everybody else, and we'll have to blow them up. They understand that. They'll be fine.
6: The recovery efforts underway at Nippon Dynaware Packaging Plant, Longview, Washington, after a chemical explosion of an industrial tank. Longview Fire Department Battalion Chief Matt Amos says recovery expected to be slow and methodical.
8: As individuals are recovered from the site, they'll undergo decontamination before being transported to the Cowlitz County Coroner's Office for identification and family notification.
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11: You'll never forget what happened on Sunday. This is Network Indiana. I'm Ryan Hedrick in what was the closest finish in Indy 500 history. Felix Rosenquist was your winner Sunday at the Indianapolis Motor Speedway. John Herrick has more.
12: Rosenquist won it on a last lap shootout, just narrowly getting by David Malukas. And Rosenquist explained to the IMS radio network what he was feeling when it got down to crunch time.
13: Just so much has to happen. So much. You know, you need a little bit of luck. Need a bit of everything, and you need a good good opportunity, a good car, and everything came together. And
12: it is Meyer Shank Racing's second IndyCar victory, both of which have come at the Speedway, with Elio Castroneves capturing the glory in 2021. Castroneves, by the way, is now a minority owner with Meyer Shank. John Herrick, Network Indiana.
14: Memorial Day is a federal holiday that honors U.S. military members who died in service. And this year, today, it falls on its earliest possible date, giving people a long weekend before June begins. Network Indiana.

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1: Man has been charged with domestic battery. I'm Rusty Nixon, Max 98.3 FM News. May 21st at 11:35 p.m., Plymouth police units were dispatched by Marshall County 911 to room 144 at the Days Inn for a report of Brian M. Shepherd, 34, of North Judson, trying to gain entry into a room. Dispatch said they could hear the suspect hitting and kicking the door. When officers arrived, the suspect was not in the room. Shepherd was then on the sidewalk, found in front of the Christo's Family Restaurant. He was found to be intoxicated and detained. After making contact with the victim and two juveniles in the rooms, learned that a battery had taken place. Shepherd was then taken to the Marshall County Jail and lodged on charges of domestic battery in the presence of a minor and public intoxication. Suspects are considered innocent until proven guilty in a court of law. Marshall County Prosecutor's Office announced the completion of the prosecution of Plymouth resident Daniel Kniefel. Kniefel was charged with child molestation in 2023 and has now been convicted and sentenced. The investigation began in July of 2022 when the Department of Child Services received a report of sexual abuse against a 13-year-old child committed by Kniefel. Criminal investigation was handled by Captain Jeff Snyder of the Marshall County Sheriff's Department. The child was interviewed, as was Kniefel, who denied all the allegations. Initially, no charges were filed due to insufficient evidence to proceed at that time. January of 2023, a second report was made with the Department of Child Services alleging continued sexual contact between the child and Kniefel. Captain Snyder again investigated the case, this time having been provided additional evidence that corroborated the allegations. Jury trial commenced in Marshall Superior Court 3 after a two-day jury trial. Approximately 4 hours of deliberation, the 12-person jury delivered a guilty verdict on count 1, child molesting, level 1 felony, and count 3, child molesting, a level 4 felony. Kniefel was remanded into the custody of the Marshall County Sheriff at that time. Sentencing was held on Friday. Total sentence is 40 years with 38 to be served in the Indiana Department of Correction, 2 years suspended, 1 year to be served on formal probation with sex offender terms and conditions imposed. Kniefel will be ordered to participate in sex offender management and monitoring as a condition of that sentence. May 21st at 4:37 p.m., officers with the Plymouth Police Department were contacted by an off-duty Plymouth officer who received a call from the manager at Lake City Bank saying that a man was inside attempting to cash a fraudulent check. When a Plymouth officer arrived on the scene, he was advised the man and another man were in Akron, Indiana, in Fulton County, and had attempted to cash a fraudulent check there. He told the officer that the bank headquarters sent out a picture of the men, advised that if they came into any of the branches, they should contact the police. The suspect, Joshua Sprinkle, 34, of Indianapolis, was placed under arrest for the felony of fraud. Sprinkle was transported to the Marshall County Jail. A probable cause affidavit was done. Suspects are considered innocent until proven guilty in a court of law. I'm Rusty Nixon, Max 98.3 FM News. 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
2: From the Tri-County Weather Center, I'm Bill Banks on All News 1520 WKVI. 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Tonight, clear skies with a low of 58. Tomorrow, sunny and 79. Tomorrow night, clear with a low around 54. Friday, sunny skies and 80. Clear on Friday night with a low of 56. Saturday, sunny skies, high 80. I'm Bill Banks. 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
11: Winter wheat looking good across Indiana. I'm Eric Pfeiffer. This is Hoosier Ag Today News, brought to you by the Purdue Extension Farm Stress Team. When you're alone in the tractor, remember, you're not really alone. You have a team of people behind you. We're in this together. Purdue Extension's soybean Sean Castile told us on the Purdue Crop Chat podcast that winter wheat is in a great place, about 7 to 10 days ahead of schedule. And with that advanced pace, this year brings a great opportunity.
12: Southern areas are already going to do double cropping. Our central is kind of that in between. So there's some good opportunities. If harvest stays on that same kind of track of a week to 10 days earlier, that makes a huge difference on making a double crop.
11: Indiana winter wheat is rated 73% good to excellent, according to USDA's Tuesday crop progress report. And nationally, only 26% good to excellent, 44% poor to very poor. You can hear more from Castile and Dan Cornquinn in the Purdue Crop Chat podcast at HoosierAgToday.com.
13: From the Tri-County Weather Center, I'm Bill Banks on All News 1520 WKVI. 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Tonight, clear skies with a low of 58. Tomorrow, sunny and 79. Tomorrow night, clear with a low around 54. Friday, sunny skies and 80. Clear on Friday night with a low of 56. Saturday, sunny skies, high 80. I'm Bill Banks. For your local forecast 24/7, visit WKVI.com.

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2: A wild finish at Plymouth last night in softball action as Glenn took a 12-9 win in extra innings. It was heroics at the plate in the eighth that gave the Falcons the win. That one hit over the shortstop's head, going to score the runner from second. Runner heads for third. Throw comes in, cut off by Patrick. And a single drives home Taylor Jackson with the lead run. Glenn now at 10-9 with two outs. A huge two-out hit brings home the lead run. We'll be back at Plymouth on Thursday night for the final as John Glenn takes on St. Joe, defeated Marion earlier in the day for a trip to the championship. And don't forget tonight, it's baseball action at Bill Nixon Field. Plymouth takes on CMA in round one of sectional action for baseball. Don't leave after the Plymouth game. Glenn takes on Marion. We'll have that one for you as well as game number two of our doubleheader tonight at Bill Nixon Field. Baseball sectional action on Max 98.3. That's your sports check. 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It's on YouTube at Sports of the Max. I'm Rusty Nixon, Max 98.3, part of the winning team at Kankakee Valley Broadcasting.
3: ABC News, I'm Dave Packer. During a cabinet meeting today, President Trump making it clear he feels no urgency to end the war with Iran. But when it does end, the president says gas prices will go back to where they were before the war.
4: We had oil, we had gasoline down to a very low number. I think we'll be hitting that number shortly after that whole excursion ends.
3: But for now, the president says he's not satisfied with the deal that the Iranians are offering to end the war. An ongoing recovery for victims of the deadly factory accident in Washington State. Nine people remain unaccounted for after a massive chemical tank holding a highly corrosive liquid imploded and collapsed Tuesday. Two people are confirmed dead. The CDC screening travelers arriving at three U.S. airports from Ebola-infected countries. New York's JFK now added to that list. Secretary of State Marco Rubio insisting no Ebola cases will be allowed into the country, including infected American citizens. This is ABC News. An officer in California has been reassigned and an independent investigation will be conducted following a violent arrest in Fairfield.
5: Police say the arrest came during an on-campus fight at the high school. They say officers used so-called distraction strikes to get the teen, identified as Maurice Williams, to put his hands behind his back so he could be handcuffed while acting aggressively. Students now staging walkouts and demonstrations, protesting what they claim was excessive force. The teen's family also speaking out.
6: That bothered me to see my grandbaby land there. Getting beat.
5: Police say the officer involved has now been reassigned.
3: ABC's Hannah Bata. Building the future, the Lego Foundation committing $97 million to expand international rescue committee programs that use play to help millions of children trapped in global conflicts learn and recover. Dave Packer, ABC News.
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11: You'll never forget what happened on Sunday. This is Network Indiana. I'm Ryan Hedrick in what was the closest finish in Indy 500 history. Felix Rosenquist was your winner Sunday at the Indianapolis Motor Speedway. John Herrick has more.
12: Rosenquist won it on a last lap shootout, just narrowly getting by David Malukas. And Rosenquist explained to the IMS radio network what he was feeling when it got down to crunch time.
13: Just so much has to happen, so much. You know, you need a little bit of luck, need a bit of everything, and you need a good opportunity and a good car, and everything came together.
12: It is Meyer Shank Racing's second IndyCar victory, both of which have come at the Speedway, with Elio Castroneves capturing the glory in 2021. Castroneves, by the way, is now a minority owner with Meyer Shank. John Herrick, Network Indiana.
11: Memorial Day is a federal holiday that honors U.S. military members who died in service. And this year, today, it falls on its earliest possible date, giving people a long weekend before June begins. Network Indiana.

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1: 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I'm Becca Shepherd for Stark County Family Dentistry from the WKVI Information Center. 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Breakfast will be served from 7:30 to 8:15 a.m. and lunch from 10:45 a.m. to 11:30 a.m. Meals at North Judson will be served at the North Judson San Pierre Elementary School, located at 809 West Talmer Avenue in Judson. The Oregon Davis School Corporation's free summer meals will be served at Oregon Davis Elementary School, located at 5860 North 750 East in Hamlet. At Oregon Davis, the free meal program will run June 1st through July 2nd and July 27th through 31st, Monday through Friday. Breakfast will be served from 7:45 to 8:15 a.m. and lunch from 11:30 a.m. to noon. All times listed are Central Time, and meals are available for free for kids age 18 and under with no registration required. Those with questions about any of these free meal programs can reach out to their respective school corporations for more information. Average gasoline prices in Indiana have fallen by 19.9 cents per gallon over the last week to $3.89 per gallon yesterday, according to Gas Buddy's survey of 3,271 stations across Indiana. Prices in Indiana are 11.8 cents per gallon higher than they were a month ago and stand 70.2 cents per gallon higher than they were a year ago. The national average price of diesel has decreased by 4 cents from a week ago and now stands at $5.571 per gallon. The lowest reported prices in local communities include in Monterey for Pulaski County at $3.94 a gallon. In Stark County, both Knox and Hamlet had gas for $3.99 a gallon. In LaPorte County, the cheapest gas this week could be found in LaPorte at $3.64 a gallon. And in Marshall County, the cheapest gas was in Plymouth at $3.71 per gallon. According to Gas Buddy price reports, the cheapest station in Indiana was priced at $3.38 per gallon yesterday, while the most expensive was $5.79 a gallon, which is a difference of $2.41 a gallon. Average gasoline prices can be found online 24/7 at gasbuddy.com. The city of Knox will be holding a regular meeting of the Knox Redevelopment Commission this week. The announcement stated that the meeting will be held tomorrow, Thursday, May 28th at 12 p.m. Central Time. It will take place at 101 West Washington Street in Knox. At the time the announcement was made, an agenda was not yet available for the meeting. The public is invited to attend this meeting, which again is a Knox Redevelopment Commission meeting that's going to be held tomorrow, Thursday, May 12th at noon at 101 West Washington Street in Knox. There's an upcoming low-cost spay and neuter clinic that the Stark County Humane Society is offering transport to for citizens' pets. The clinic is on June 8th, and anyone wishing to participate should begin by calling to schedule an appointment with the clinic. The number to schedule that appointment is 317-675-0072. After your pet's appointment is scheduled, you should contact the Stark County Humane Society about transport. Transport will take place the day of the clinic, June 8th, and check-in and drop-off will take place at the Stark County Humane Society, located at 0104 Indiana 10 in North Judson, from 6 to 6:30 a.m. Central Time. Pets will be returned that same evening at 7 p.m. Central Time unless notified otherwise. You do not need to be a county resident to participate in the spay and neuter transport, and there's no appointment required for outdoor or feral cats. There will be an additional clinic with transport from the Stark County Humane Society on July 13th. WKVI News and Information on the Hour is brought to you by Dr. Andrew Frazier and the staff over at Stark County Family Dentistry in Knox, now in their location on Highway 35 next to First Source Bank. Their office phone number is 574-212-2008. I'm Becca Shepherd from the WKVI Information Center. 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
2: From the Tri-County Weather Center, I'm Bill Banks on All News 1520 WKVI. 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Tonight, clear skies with a low of 58. Tomorrow, sunny and 79. Tomorrow night, clear with a low around 54. Friday, sunny skies and 80. Clear on Friday night with a low of 56. Saturday, sunny skies, high 80. I'm Bill Banks. For your local forecast 24/7, visit WKVI.com.

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9: Winter wheat looking good across Indiana. I'm Eric Pfeiffer. This is Hoosier Ag Today News, brought to you by the Purdue Extension Farm Stress Team. When you're alone in the tractor, remember, you're not really alone. You have a team of people behind you. We're in this together. Purdue Extension's soybean Sean Castile told us on the Purdue Crop Chat podcast that winter wheat is in a great place, about 7 to 10 days ahead of schedule. And with that advanced pace, this year brings a great opportunity.
10: Southern areas are already going to do double cropping. Our central is kind of that in between. So there's some good opportunities. If harvest stays on that same kind of track of a week to 10 days earlier, that makes a huge difference on making a double crop.
9: Indiana winter wheat is rated 73% good to excellent, according to USDA's Tuesday crop progress report. And nationally, only 26% good to excellent, 44% poor to very poor. You can hear more from Castile and Dan Cornquinn in the Purdue Crop Chat podcast at HoosierAgToday.com.
11: Turning now to funeral arrangements. 78-year-old Linda Sue Ledford Heron of Connorsville passed away May 21st. Arrangements are pending at Frayne Mortuary in Winnemac. Memorial contributions may be made to the First Church of the Nazarene in Connorsville or to Winnemac First United Methodist Church, care of the God Squad Children's Ministry, or to the American Diabetes Association in memory of 78-year-old Linda Sue Ledford Heron of Connorsville. 84-year-old John P. Falvey of Elkhart passed away February 23rd. There will be a memorial mass to take place 11 a.m. Central Time tomorrow, Thursday, May 28th, at St. Thomas Aquinas Catholic Church in Knox. MC Smith Funeral Home is handling arrangements for 84-year-old John P. Falvey of Elkhart. 86-year-old Rose Marie Rose Hartman of Denham passed away May 24th. There will be a visitation from 4 to 9 p.m. Eastern Time Friday, May 29th at Frayne Mortuary in Winnemac, and again from 10 to 11 a.m. Eastern Time Saturday, May 30th at St. Paul Lutheran Church in Denham, with funeral services to be held at 11:30 a.m. Eastern Time also at the church. Memorial contributions may be made to St. Paul Lutheran Church or St. Paul Lutheran Church Ladies' Aid in memory of 86-year-old Rose Marie Rose Hartman of Denham. Remember, you can find complete obituary information online at WKVI.com.
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Tonight, clear skies with a low of 58. Tomorrow, sunny and 79. Tomorrow night, clear with a low around 54. Friday, sunny skies and 80. Clear on Friday night with a low of 56. Saturday, sunny skies, high 80. I'm Bill Banks. For your local forecast 24/7, visit WKVI.com.

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1: Back in action tonight for a sectional championship battle as the Winnemac Lady Warriors take on the Jimtown Jimmies at Bremen. We will be going live at 6 p.m. Eastern, 5 p.m. Central, right here on 99.3 FM and online at WKVI.com, streaming throughout the world. Sectional championship on the line. We'll see if the Lady Warriors can make it happen. Is that your sports check? I'm Mitch Columbi. 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
2: AP News, I'm Ben Thomas. President Trump's again expressing confidence that an agreement to end the Iran war is near, at a cabinet meeting saying,
3: "They're negotiating on fumes, but we'll see what happens. Maybe we have to go back and finish it, maybe we don't."
2: Trump says concerns about November's midterms won't make him rush into a deal. Meanwhile, Sagar Magani reports,
4: a new think tank analysis shows the U.S. will need years to replenish three advanced weapon systems used in the Iran war. The Center for Strategic and International Studies estimates it'll take contractors 3 years to shore up stocks of Tomahawk missiles, along with Patriot and THAAD missile and drone interceptors. The analysis adds to concerns U.S. forces would have limited firepower at any future conflict with China. Depleted munitions were a key topic during a House hearing 2 weeks ago, where Pentagon Chief Pete Hegseth pushed back.
5: "And ultimately, we have all the munitions needed to execute what we need to execute, and we're going to ensure that we supercharge that."
4: Hegseth told lawmakers the administration's $1.5 billion defense budget proposal would ramp up spending on high-end munitions. The CSIS analysis says the problem right now is not money, it's time. Sagar Magani, Washington.
2: The Israeli military has told residents across southern Lebanon to leave as it expands operations there, saying it plans to work with extreme force against Hezbollah militants. Meanwhile, Hamas is confirming that Israeli airstrikes in Gaza City Tuesday killed the new leader of its military wing. Hamas says Mohammed Odeh was killed with his wife and two of his children. Israel's defense minister calls Odeh one of the architects of the October 7th attack that sparked the war in Gaza. Hospital officials in Gaza City say additional strikes this evening killed at least seven. And in Washington State, a search continues for nine people presumed killed at a paper mill where a chemical tank ruptured. In all, 11 are believed to have died. This is AP News. The Ebola outbreak in eastern Congo has added to the peril people are already facing from war.
6: In a camp in Bunia, one of the affected towns, the news of the growing outbreak of a rare type of Ebola worries Francine Levy-Janguzi, the widow and mother of seven. She talks of the daily struggle to keep clean as she tries in vain to get water out of a pump outside her makeshift home. She asks, "How are we supposed to be clean without soap or water? The taps are dry." While Naomi Machozi, a mother of six, had fled her village because of the violence. Now she spends her time walking through the camp with her baby strapped to her back, shouting Ebola prevention advice through a megaphone. Machozi urges residents to wash and to not shake hands and to avoid contact with other people's secretions. According to the WHO, the outbreak now has more than 900 suspected cases and more than 220 suspected deaths. I'm Charles Diledesma.
2: 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I'm Ben Thomas. 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
19: ABC News, I'm Dave Packer. New airstrikes on Iran. A U.S. official says a military site was targeted that was believed to pose a threat to U.S. forces and commercial maritime traffic in the Strait of Hormuz. Iranian attack drones also targeted. This after Iran state media says the country sent their terms for a peace deal to the U.S., that would keep Iran in control of the strait. President Trump says that's a non-starter.
3: They're negotiating on fumes. But we'll see what happens. Maybe we have to go back and finish it. Maybe we don't.
19: That delicate recovery effort continues at this hour to find 9 missing employees after a deadly chemical tank implosion at a Longview, Washington state paper mill. 2 people are confirmed dead. Homeland Security Secretary Mark Wayne Mullen says his department's considering cutting Customs and Border Protection staffing at so-called sanctuary city airports that would include the nation's busiest airports. Former U.S. Attorney General Pam Bondi revealing she's battling thyroid cancer. Bondi undergoing treatment. This is ABC News. A federal judge is allowing a teenager charged with killing his 18-year-old stepsister on a cruise ship to remain free on bond. All is not serene at Yosemite National Park.
20: Crowds are flooding into Yosemite. The Park Service eliminated a reservation system to visit the park, and now lines to get in have been hours long. And social media videos have shown huge crowds all over the trails and rocks. Alfonso Saldana visited over the weekend and says it was like an amusement park. It was chaotic.
21: More people, more lines.
20: The National Parks Conservation Association says the instant surge is unlikely to ease, and the association is telling people to avoid weekends and Yosemite Valley, the park's most popular area. Alex Stone, ABC News.
19: Pope Leo came to the aid of a man who fainted while waiting in line to shake hands with the pontiff in St. Peter's Square. The Pope was seen kneeling by the man as Vatican staff provided assistance. Europe right now in the grips of a heat wave. Dave Packer, ABC News.
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23: You'll never forget what happened on Sunday. This is Network Indiana. I'm Ryan Hedrick in what was the closest finish in Indy 500 history. Felix Rosenquist was your winner Sunday at the Indianapolis Motor Speedway. John Herrick has more.
24: Rosenquist won it on a last lap shootout, just narrowly getting by David Malukas. And Rosenquist explained to the IMS radio network what he was feeling when it got down to crunch time.
25: Just so much has to happen. So much. You know, you need a little bit of luck, need a bit of everything, and you need a good opportunity and a good car, and everything came together. And
24: it is Meyer Shank Racing's second IndyCar victory, both of which have come at the Speedway, with Elio Castroneves capturing the glory in 2021. Castroneves, by the way, is now a minority owner with Meyer Shank. John Herrick, Network Indiana.
23: Memorial Day is a federal holiday that honors U.S. military members who died in service. And this year, today, it falls on its earliest possible date, giving people a long weekend before June begins. Network Indiana.

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1: All three public schools in Stark County have announced free summer meal programs for children under the age of 18. 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North Judson will be offering free meals beginning today, May 27th. 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Breakfast will be served from 7:30 to 8:15 a.m. and lunch from 10:45 a.m. to 11:30 a.m. Meals at North Judson will be served at the North Judson San Pierre Elementary School, located at 809 West Talmer Avenue in Judson. The Oregon Davis School Corporation's free summer meals will be served at Oregon Davis Elementary School, located at 5860 North 750 East in Hamlet. At Oregon Davis, the free meal program will run June 1st through July 2nd and July 27th through 31st, Monday through Friday. Breakfast will be served from 7:45 to 8:15 a.m. and lunch from 11:30 a.m. to noon. All times listed are Central Time, and meals are available for free for kids age 18 and under with no registration required. Those with questions about any of these free meal programs can reach out to their respective school corporations for more information. Average gasoline prices in Indiana have fallen by 19.9 cents per gallon over the last week to $3.89 per gallon yesterday, according to Gas Buddy's survey of 3,271 stations across Indiana. Prices in Indiana are 11.8 cents per gallon higher than they were a month ago and stand 70.2 cents per gallon higher than they were a year ago. The national average price of diesel has decreased by 4 cents from a week ago and now stands at $5.571 per gallon. The lowest reported prices in local communities include in Monterey for Pulaski County at $3.94 a gallon. In Stark County, both Knox and Hamlet had gas for $3.99 a gallon. In LaPorte County, the cheapest gas this week could be found in LaPorte at $3.64 a gallon. And in Marshall County, the cheapest gas was in Plymouth at $3.71 per gallon. According to Gas Buddy price reports, the cheapest station in Indiana was priced at $3.38 per gallon yesterday, while the most expensive was $5.79 a gallon, which is a difference of $2.41 a gallon. Average gasoline prices can be found online 24/7 at gasbuddy.com. The city of Knox will be holding a regular meeting of the Knox Redevelopment Commission this week. The announcement stated that the meeting will be held tomorrow, Thursday, May 28th at 12 p.m. Central Time. It will take place at 101 West Washington Street in Knox. At the time the announcement was made, an agenda was not yet available for the meeting. The public is invited to attend this meeting, which again is a Knox Redevelopment Commission meeting that's going to be held tomorrow, Thursday, May 12th at noon at 101 West Washington Street in Knox. There's an upcoming low-cost spay and neuter clinic that the Stark County Humane Society is offering transport to for citizens' pets. The clinic is on June 8th, and anyone wishing to participate should begin by calling to schedule an appointment with the clinic. The number to schedule that appointment is 317-675-0072. After your pet's appointment is scheduled, you should contact the Stark County Humane Society about transport. Transport will take place the day of the clinic, June 8th, and check-in and drop-off will take place at the Stark County Humane Society, located at 0104 Indiana 10 in North Judson, from 6 to 6:30 a.m. Central Time. Pets will be returned that same evening at 7 p.m. Central Time unless notified otherwise. You do not need to be a county resident to participate in the spay and neuter transport, and there's no appointment required for outdoor or feral cats. There will be an additional clinic with transport from the Stark County Humane Society on July 13th. WKVI News and Information on the Hour is brought to you by Dr. Andrew Frazier and the staff over at Stark County Family Dentistry in Knox. 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
2: From the Tri-County Weather Center, I'm Bill Banks on All News 1520 WKVI. 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Tonight, clear skies with a low of 58. Tomorrow, sunny and 79. Tomorrow night, clear with a low around 54. Friday, sunny skies and 80. Clear on Friday night with a low of 56. Saturday, sunny skies, high 80. I'm Bill Banks. For your local forecast 24/7, visit WKVI.com.

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8: This is Ty Higgins from the Ohio AgNet. 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Gary was really surprised by the honor, but I can tell you many of us weren't. 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Congratulations, Gary.
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14: 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I'm Eric Pfeiffer. This is Hoosier Ag Today News, brought to you by the Purdue Extension Farm Stress Team. When you're alone in the tractor, remember, you're not really alone. You have a team of people behind you. We're in this together. Purdue Extension's soybean Sean Castile told us on the Purdue Crop Chat podcast that winter wheat is in a great place, about 7 to 10 days ahead of schedule. And with that advanced pace, this year brings a great opportunity.
15: Southern areas are already going to do double cropping. Our central is kind of that in between. So this some good opportunities. If harvest stays on that same kind of track of a week to 10 days earlier, that makes a huge difference on making a double crop.
14: Indiana winter wheat is rated 73% good to excellent, according to USDA's Tuesday crop progress report. And nationally, only 26% good to excellent, 44% poor to very poor. You can hear more from Castile and Dan Cornquinn in the Purdue Crop Chat podcast at HoosierAgToday.com.
16: Turning now to funeral arrangements. 78-year-old Linda Sue Ledford Heron of Connorsville passed away May 21st. Arrangements are pending at Frayne Mortuary in Winnemac. Memorial contributions may be made to the First Church of the Nazarene in Connorsville or to Winnemac First United Methodist Church, care of the God Squad Children's Ministry, or to the American Diabetes Association in memory of 78-year-old Linda Sue Ledford Heron of Connorsville. 84-year-old John P. Falvey of Elkhart passed away February 23rd. There will be a memorial mass to take place 11 a.m. Central Time tomorrow, Thursday, May 28th, at St. Thomas Aquinas Catholic Church in Knox. MC Smith Funeral Home is handling arrangements for 84-year-old John P. Falvey of Elkhart. 86-year-old Rosemarie Rose Hartman of Denham passed away May 24th. There will be a visitation from 4 to 9 p.m. Eastern Time Friday, May 29th at Frayne Mortuary in Winnemac, and again from 10 to 11 a.m. Eastern Time Saturday, May 30th at St. Paul Lutheran Church in Denham, with funeral services to be held at 11:30 a.m. Eastern Time also at the church. Memorial contributions may be made to St. Paul Lutheran Church or St. Paul Lutheran Church Ladies Aid in memory of 86-year-old Rose Marie Rose Hartman of Denham. Remember, you can find complete obituary information online at WKVI.com.
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14: 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Tonight, clear skies with a low of 58. Tomorrow, sunny and 79. Tomorrow night, clear with a low around 54. Friday, sunny skies and 80. Clear on Friday night with a low of 56. Saturday, sunny skies, high 80. I'm Bill Banks. For your local forecast 24/7, visit WKVI.com.

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2: Daniel Jones is back on the football field. I'm Network Indiana's Nathaniel Finch. The starting quarterback for the Indianapolis Colts, just 6 months after a torn Achilles, is already participating in on-field work. The Colts back on the field with organized training activities, and Jones is participating in drills.
3: He's doing everything he can in his power. I mean, he's here all day, every day, rehabbing. To see him out here throwing, dropping back, going through individual drills, all that stuff's been really good.
2: Anthony Richardson hits the field as well, despite requesting a trade this offseason. It could be a weird situation for some.
4: I don't think so. You know, I signed a contract. So I was still on this team regardless before the trade stuff. So I got an obligation to this team to come out here and play and, you know, and perform, be ready to play if they need me. So I don't think it's weird or awkward.
2: The Indiana Fever head west, taking on the Golden State Valkyries tomorrow and the Portland Fire on Saturday. Fever coach Stephanie White talks about her relationship with the Indiana sensation Caitlin Clark.
5: It's great. You know, I have so much respect and admiration for her as a player, as a person, the way that she handles herself. We are very much alike in terms of our competitive fire, our competitive spirit, our perfectionism. I love going to work with her every day. I love that she loves to be coached and challenged.
2: That's from the fan in Indianapolis. Now a global sensation is Indy 500 winner Felix Rosenquist, the victor of the greatest spectacle in racing by the closest margin in race history. He details how this helps grow the sport.
6: I think this was a win for racing. People turn on the TV and that's what they want to see. And that's what I knew when I finished the race. That's exactly what I would want to see as a race fan. Whatever you like, I don't think anyone was going to be disappointed with that finish.
2: That's from Front Office Sports. Nathaniel Finch, Network Indiana.
7: Fox News, I'm Carmen Roberts. President Trump claims Iran is negotiating on fumes and insists the midterm elections won't make him rush to make a deal with Tehran.
8: Look what happened last night. That was the prelude to the midterms. People understand that. They know that, very simple, Iran cannot have a nuclear weapon.
7: As for the midterms, the president was referring to Ken Paxton, whom he endorsed, defeating Senator John Cornyn in the Republican primary. Recovery efforts are underway after a deadly chemical tank explosion in Longview, Washington that killed at least two people and left nine workers missing. And on Wall Street, the three major benchmark indexes closed at record highs as crude oil fell.
9: The price of oil fell with West Texas Intermediate crude at around $89 a barrel for a six-week low.
7: Fox's Hillary Barsky, America's listening to Fox News.
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14: You'll never forget what happened on Sunday. This is Network Indiana. I'm Ryan Hedrick. In what was the closest finish in Indy 500 history, Felix Rosenquist was your winner Sunday at the Indianapolis Motor Speedway. John Herrick has more.
15: Rosenquist won it on a last lap shootout, just narrowly getting by David Malukas. And Rosenquist explained to the IMS radio network what he was feeling when it got down to crunch time.
16: Just so much has to happen. So much. You know, you need a little bit of luck. Need a bit of everything, and you need a good good opportunity, a good car, and everything came together.
15: It is Meyer Shank Racing's second IndyCar victory, both of which have come at the Speedway, with Elio Castroneves capturing the glory in 2021. Castroneves, by the way, is now a minority owner with Meyer Shank. John Herrick, Network Indiana.
14: Memorial Day is a federal holiday that honors U.S. military members who died in service. And this year, today, it falls on its earliest possible date, giving people a long weekend before June begins. Network Indiana.

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1: Man has been charged with domestic battery. I'm Rusty Nixon, Max 98.3 FM News. May 21st at 11:35 p.m., Plymouth police units were dispatched by Marshall County 911 to room 144 at the Days Inn for a report of Brian M. Shepherd, 34, of North Judson, trying to gain entry into a room. Dispatch said they could hear the suspect hitting and kicking the door. When officers arrived, the suspect was not in the room. Shepherd was then on the sidewalk, found in front of the Christo's Family Restaurant. He was found to be intoxicated and detained. After making contact with the victim and two juveniles in the rooms, learned that a battery had taken place. Shepherd was then taken to the Marshall County Jail and lodged on charges of domestic battery in the presence of a minor and public intoxication. Suspects are considered innocent until proven guilty in a court of law. Marshall County Prosecutor's Office announced the completion of the prosecution of Plymouth resident Daniel Knievel. Knievel was charged with child molestation in 2023 and has now been convicted and sentenced. The investigation began in July of 2022 when the Department of Child Services received a report of sexual abuse against a 13-year-old child committed by Knievel. Criminal investigation was handled by Captain Jeff Snyder of the Marshall County Sheriff's Department. The child was interviewed, as was Knievel, who denied all the allegations. Initially, no charges were filed due to insufficient evidence to proceed at that time. January of 2023, a second report was made with the Department of Child Services alleging continued sexual contact between the child and Knievel. Captain Snyder again investigated the case, this time having been provided additional evidence that corroborated the allegations. Jury trial commenced in Marshall Superior Court 3 after a two-day jury trial. Approximately 4 hours of deliberation, the 12-person jury delivered a guilty verdict on count 1, child molesting, level 1 felony, and count 3, child molesting, a level 4 felony. Knievel was remanded into the custody of the Marshall County Sheriff at that time. Sentencing was held on Friday. Total sentence is 40 years with 38 to be served in the Indiana Department of Correction, 2 years suspended, 1 year to be served on formal probation with sex offender terms and conditions imposed. Knievel will be ordered to participate in sex offender management and monitoring as a condition of that sentence. May 21st at 4:37 p.m., officers with the Plymouth Police Department were contacted by an off-duty Plymouth officer who received a call from the manager at Lake City Bank saying that a man was inside attempting to cash a fraudulent check. When a Plymouth officer arrived on the scene, he was advised the man and another man were in Akron, Indiana, in Fulton County, and had attempted to cash a fraudulent check there. They told the officer that the bank headquarters sent out a picture of the men, advised that if they came into any of the branches, they should contact the police. The suspect, Joshua Sprinkle, 34, of Indianapolis, was placed under arrest for the felony of fraud. Sprinkle was transported to the Marshall County Jail. A probable cause affidavit was done. Suspects are considered innocent until proven guilty in a court of law. I'm Rusty Nixon, Max 98.3 FM News. 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
2: From the Tri-County Weather Center, I'm Bill Banks on All News 1520 WKVI. 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Tonight, clear skies with a low of 58. Tomorrow, sunny and 79. Tomorrow night, clear with a low around 54. Friday, sunny skies and 80. Clear on Friday night with a low of 56. Saturday, sunny skies, high 80. I'm Bill Banks. 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
2: A boy born in Joplin, Missouri was fascinated by anything with wheels and a motor. The odds of him going on to fascinate millions with his talent, 1 in 260,000. The odds of this born racer having 157 career top 10 finishes in NASCAR, 1 in 125 billion. The odds of him winning both the Daytona 500 and the Brickyard 400 in the same year, 1 in 195 million. The odds of a child being diagnosed with autism, 1 in 68. 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
3: This is Kurt Lancaster from the Texas Farm Bureau Radio Network. Hoosier Ag Today's founder, Gary Troy, was recently honored with a Farm Broadcaster of the Year Award from our National Association of Farm Broadcasting. A big Texas hats off to you, Gary. 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Congratulations, Gary, on a job well done.
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6: Winter wheat looking good across Indiana. I'm Eric Pfeiffer. This is Hoosier Ag Today News, brought to you by the Purdue Extension Farm Stress Team. 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You have a team of people behind you. We're in this together. Purdue Extension's soybean Sean Castile told us on the Purdue Crop Chat podcast that winter wheat is in a great place, about 7 to 10 days ahead of schedule. And with that advanced pace, this year brings a great opportunity.
7: Southern areas are already going to do double cropping. Our central is kind of that in between. So there's some good opportunities. If harvest stays on that same kind of track of a week to 10 days earlier, that makes a huge difference on making a double crop.
6: Indiana winter wheat is rated 73% good to excellent, according to USDA's Tuesday crop progress report. And nationally, only 26% good to excellent, 44% poor to very poor. You can hear more from Castile and Dan Cornquinn in the Purdue Crop Chat podcast at HoosierAgToday.com.
8: From the Tri-County Weather Center, I'm Bill Banks on All News 1520 WKVI. 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Tonight, clear skies with a low of 58. Tomorrow, sunny and 79. Tomorrow night, clear with a low around 54. Friday, sunny skies and 80. Clear on Friday night with a low of 56. Saturday, sunny skies, high 80. I'm Bill Banks. For your local forecast 24/7, visit WKVI.com.

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2: A wild finish at Plymouth last night in softball action as Glenn took a 12-9 win in extra innings. It was heroics at the plate in the eighth that gave the Falcons the win. That one hit over the shortstop's head, going to score the runner from second. Runner heads for third. Throw comes in, cut off by Patrick. And a single drives home Taylor Jackson with the lead run. Glenn now at 10-9 with two outs. A huge two-out hit brings home the lead run. We'll be back at Plymouth on Thursday night for the final as John Glenn takes on St. Joe, defeated Marion earlier in the day for a trip to the championship. And don't forget tonight, it's baseball action at Bill Nixon Field. Plymouth takes on CMA in round one of sectional action for baseball. Don't leave after the Plymouth game. Glenn takes on Marion. We'll have that one for you as well as game number two of our doubleheader tonight at Bill Nixon Field. Baseball sectional action on Max 98.3. That's your sports check. 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It's on YouTube at Sports of the Max. I'm Rusty Nixon, Max 98.3, part of the winning team at Kankakee Valley Broadcasting.
3: ABC News, I'm Dave Packer. New airstrikes on Iran. A U.S. official says a military site was targeted that was believed to pose a threat to U.S. forces and commercial maritime traffic in the Strait of Hormuz. Iranian attack drones also targeted. This after Iran state media says the country sent their terms for a peace deal to the U.S. that would keep Iran in control of the strait. President Trump says that's a non-starter.
4: They're negotiating on fumes. But we'll see what happens. Maybe we have to go back and finish it. Maybe we don't.
3: That delicate recovery effort continues at this hour to find nine missing employees after a deadly chemical tank implosion at a Longview, Washington state paper mill. Two people are confirmed dead. Homeland Security Secretary Mark Wayne Mullen says his department's considering cutting Customs and Border Protection staffing at so-called sanctuary city airports that would include the nation's busiest airports. Former U.S. Attorney General Pam Bondi revealing she's battling thyroid cancer. Bondi undergoing treatment. This is ABC News. A federal judge is allowing a teenager charged with killing his 18-year-old stepsister on a cruise ship to remain free on bond. All is not serene at Yosemite National Park.
5: Crowds are flooding into Yosemite. The Park Service eliminated a reservation system to visit the park, and now lines to get in have been hours long. And social media videos have shown huge crowds all over the trails and rocks. Alfonso Saldana visited over the weekend and says it was like an amusement park. It was chaotic.
6: More people, more lines.
5: The National Parks Conservation Association says the instant surge is unlikely to ease, and the association is telling people to avoid weekends and Yosemite Valley, the park's most popular area. Alex Stone, ABC News.
3: Pope Leo came to the aid of a man who fainted while waiting in line to shake hands with the pontiff in St. Peter's Square. The Pope was seen kneeling by the man as Vatican staff provided assistance. Europe right now in the grips of a heat wave. Dave Packer, ABC News.
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10: You'll never forget what happened on Sunday. This is Network Indiana. I'm Ryan Hedrick in what was the closest finish in Indy 500 history. Felix Rosenquist was your winner Sunday at the Indianapolis Motor Speedway. John Herrick has more.
11: Rosenquist won it on a last lap shootout, just narrowly getting by David Malukas. And Rosenquist explained to the IMS radio network what he was feeling when it got down to crunch time.
12: Just so much has to happen, so much. You know, you need a little bit of luck, need a bit of everything, and you need a good opportunity and a good car, and everything came together.
11: It is Meyer Shank Racing's second IndyCar victory, both of which have come at the Speedway, with Elio Castroneves capturing the glory in 2021. Castroneves, by the way, is now a minority owner with Meyer Shank. John Herrick, Network Indiana.
10: Memorial Day is a federal holiday that honors U.S. military members who died in service. In this year today, it falls on its earliest possible date, giving people a long weekend before June begins. Network Indiana.

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1: 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Breakfast will be served from 7:30 to 8:15 a.m. and lunch from 10:45 a.m. to 11:30 a.m. Meals at North Judson will be served at the North Judson San Pierre Elementary School, located at 809 West Talmer Avenue in Judson. The Oregon Davis School Corporation's free summer meals will be served at Oregon Davis Elementary School, located at 5860 North 750 East in Hamlet. At Oregon Davis, the free meal program will run June 1st through July 2nd and July 27th through 31st, Monday through Friday. Breakfast will be served from 7:45 to 8:15 a.m. and lunch from 11:30 a.m. to noon. All times listed are Central Time, and meals are available for free for kids age 18 and under with no registration required. Those with questions about any of these free meal programs can reach out to their respective school corporations for more information. Average gasoline prices in Indiana have fallen by 19.9 cents per gallon over the last week to $3.89 per gallon yesterday, according to Gas Buddy's survey of 3,271 stations across Indiana. Prices in Indiana are 11.8 cents per gallon higher than they were a month ago and stand 70.2 cents per gallon higher than they were a year ago. The national average price of diesel has decreased by 4 cents from a week ago and now stands at $5.571 per gallon. The lowest reported prices in local communities include in Monterey for Pulaski County at $3.94 a gallon. In Stark County, both Knox and Hamlet had gas for $3.99 a gallon. In LaPorte County, the cheapest gas this week could be found in LaPorte at $3.64 a gallon. And in Marshall County, the cheapest gas was in Plymouth at $3.71 per gallon. According to Gas Buddy price reports, the cheapest station in Indiana was priced at $3.38 per gallon yesterday, while the most expensive was $5.79 a gallon, which is a difference of $2.41 a gallon. Average gasoline prices can be found online 24/7 at gasbuddy.com. The city of Knox will be holding a regular meeting of the Knox Redevelopment Commission this week. The announcement stated that the meeting will be held tomorrow, Thursday, May 28th at 12 p.m. Central Time. It will take place at 101 West Washington Street in Knox. At the time the announcement was made, an agenda was not yet available for the meeting. The public is invited to attend this meeting, which again is a Knox Redevelopment Commission meeting that's going to be held tomorrow, Thursday, May 12th at noon at 101 West Washington Street in Knox. There's an upcoming low-cost spay and neuter clinic that the Stark County Humane Society is offering transport to for citizens' pets. The clinic is on June 8th, and anyone wishing to participate should begin by calling to schedule an appointment with the clinic. The number to schedule that appointment is 317-675-0072. After your pet's appointment is scheduled, you should contact the Stark County Humane Society about transport. Transport will take place the day of the clinic, June 8th, and check-in and drop-off will take place at the Stark County Humane Society, located at 0104 Indiana 10 in North Judson, from 6 to 6:30 a.m. Central Time. Pets will be returned that same evening at 7 p.m. Central Time unless notified otherwise. You do not need to be a county resident to participate in the spay and neuter transport, and there's no appointment required for outdoor or feral cats. There will be an additional clinic with transport from the Stark County Humane Society on July 13th. WKVI News and information on the hour is brought to you by Dr. Andrew Frazier and the staff over at Stark County Family Dentistry in Knox, now in their location on Highway 35 next to First Source Bank. Their office phone number is 574-212-2008. I'm Becca Shepherd from the WKVI Information Center. 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
2: From the Tri-County Weather Center, I'm Bill Banks on All News 1520 WKVI. 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Tonight, clear skies with a low of 58. Tomorrow, sunny and 79. Tomorrow night, clear with a low around 54. Friday, sunny skies and 80. Clear on Friday night with a low of 56. Saturday, sunny skies, high 80. I'm Bill Banks. For your local forecast 24/7, visit WKVI.com.

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1: Winter wheat looking good across Indiana. I'm Eric Pfeiffer. This is Hoosier Ag Today News, brought to you by the Purdue Extension Farm Stress Team. When you're alone in the tractor, remember, you're not really alone. You have a team of people behind you. We're in this together. Purdue Extension's soybean Sean Castile told us on the Purdue Crop Chat podcast that winter wheat is in a great place, about 7 to 10 days ahead of schedule. And with that advanced pace, this year brings a great opportunity.
2: Southern areas are already going to do double cropping. Our central is kind of that in between. So there's some good opportunities. If harvest stays on that same kind of track of a week to 10 days earlier, that makes a huge difference on making a double crop.
1: Indiana winter wheat is rated 73% good to excellent, according to USDA's Tuesday crop progress report. And nationally, only 26% good to excellent, 44% poor to very poor. You can hear more from Castile and Dan Cornquinn in the Purdue Crop Chat podcast at HoosierAgToday.com.
3: Turning now to funeral arrangements. 78-year-old Linda Sue Ledford Heron of Connersville passed away May 21st. Arrangements are pending at Frayne Mortuary in Winnemac. Memorial contributions may be made to the First Church of the Nazarene in Connersville or to Winnemac First United Methodist Church, care of the God Squad Children's Ministry, or to the American Diabetes Association in memory of 78-year-old Linda Sue Ledford Heron of Connersville. 84-year-old John P. Falvey of Elkhart passed away February 23rd. There will be a memorial mass to take place 11 a.m. Central Time tomorrow, Thursday, May 28th, at St. Thomas Aquinas Catholic Church in Knox. MC Smith Funeral Home is handling arrangements for 84-year-old John P. Falvey of Elkhart. 86-year-old Rosemarie Rose Hartman of Denham passed away May 24th. There will be a visitation from 4 to 9 p.m. Eastern Time Friday, May 29th at Frayne Mortuary in Winnemac, and again from 10 to 11 a.m. Eastern Time Saturday, May 30th at St. Paul Lutheran Church in Denham, with funeral services to be held at 11:30 a.m. Eastern Time also at the church. Memorial contributions may be made to St. Paul Lutheran Church or St. Paul Lutheran Church Ladies Aid in memory of 86-year-old Rosemarie Rose Hartman of Denham. Remember, you can find complete obituary information online at WKVI.com.
4: From the Tri-County Weather Center, I'm Bill Banks on All News 1520 WKVI. 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Tonight, clear skies with a low of 58. Tomorrow, sunny and 79. Tomorrow night, clear with a low around 54. Friday, sunny skies and 80. Clear on Friday night with a low of 56. Saturday, sunny skies, high 80. I'm Bill Banks. For your local forecast 24/7, visit WKVI.com.

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1: Back in action tonight for a sectional championship battle as the Winnemac Lady Warriors take on the Jimtown Jimmies at Bremen. 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Sectional championship on the line. We'll see if the Lady Warriors can make it happen. That's your sports check. I'm Mitch Columbi. 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
2: AP News, I'm Ben Thomas. U.S. forces have carried out new strikes on a military facility in Iran. U.S. officials tell AP it was a defensive action and came after downing Iranian attack drones, posing a threat around the Strait of Hormuz. President Trump had this to say Wednesday about talks to end the war.
3: They're negotiating on fumes, but we'll see.

0: See what happens. Maybe we have to go back and finish it. Maybe we don't.
1: The Trump administration has placed additional sanctions on Iran, this time targeting the country's newly created agency trying to control shipping through the strait. Oil prices eased Wednesday on hopes for a deal to end the war. Meanwhile, Lisa Dwyer reports.
2: Iranians are beginning to regain internet access after authorities ended a months-long shutdown after the United States and Israel attacked Iran on February 28th. The decision to lift some restrictions this week come as negotiators appear to be closing in on a more permanent truce. Apps like YouTube and Instagram are still heavily restricted. Many Iranians fear access could be cut off again at a moment's notice. At the same time, the Iranian government is placing further distribution restrictions on foreign media operating within the country. I'm Lisa Dwyer.
1: Sources tell AP the Trump administration's quietly instructed federal prosecutors in Miami to avoid pursuing criminal investigations into Venezuela's acting president, Delcy Rodriguez. She's long been a target of the Drug Enforcement Administration. The Justice Department says, quote, there was never an investigation into her to shut down. Ukrainian President Volodymyr Zelensky has written to President Trump in Congress asking for more air defense ammunition. The request comes as Russian missile attacks against Ukraine have escalated. Meanwhile, British intelligence reports nearly 500,000 Russian troops have been killed since the war began. And in Washington state, the presumed death toll is now 11 in that paper mill tank rupture. Crews are still searching for 9 of the victims. This is AP News. A new study finds the size of hailstones and the damage they cause will increase as the planet warms. The conclusion based on the energy and moisture in storms. And Jennifer King has the story of a spherical robot.
3: A new robot developed at Duke University looks like the head of a dandelion or a many-eyed monster. It's named Argus after the giant from Greek mythology. Argus has depth-sensing cameras on each of its 20 telescoping legs that radiate from a central core.
4: Who said, you know, if you have a robot to help us in a most effective way, have to look like us?
3: Engineering professor Boyun Chen.
4: Think about building robots as a new species.
3: In experiments, Argus can climb between brick walls, navigate sandy beaches, and roll over forest undergrowth. If a leg breaks, it can keep going.
4: So, you know, one thing we would love to see is how Argus would behave in, outer space.
3: I'm Jennifer King.
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11: ABC News, I'm Dave Packer. New U.S. airstrikes on Iran. CENTCOM says forces shooting down 4 Iranian attack drones posing a threat to the Strait of Hormuz, as well as an Iranian ground station that was about to launch a 5th drone. And Iran's terms for a peace deal, where would they keep control of the strait? President Trump says that's a non-starter.
0: They're negotiating on fumes, but we'll see what happens. Maybe we have to go back and finish it. Maybe we don't.
11: An urgent recovery effort for victims in the deadly toxic chemical release at a Washington state factory. 2 people are confirmed dead, 9 unaccounted for. Uganda closing its border with the Congo in an effort to curb the Ebola outbreak. Nearly 1,000 suspected cases there and about 220 people believed to have died. Green Bay Packers running back Josh Jacobs is being investigated for domestic abuse allegations. Jacobs was released from a Wisconsin jail earlier today. He was taken into custody on Tuesday on allegations of strangulation, suffocation, and other offenses. This is ABC News. New York Governor Kathy Hochul has signed a law making it a crime to block someone from entering a house of worship. New York fans are still celebrating the Knicks championship run, but if they want a party at the Garden, it will cost them.
12: This one was all New York from the jump.
13: WABC sportscaster Ryan Field was one of the thousands celebrating the Knicks' first trip to the finals since 1999 on Monday when they beat the Cleveland Cavaliers. But you'll have to be as rich as superfans Spike Lee and Timothy Chalamet if you have any hopes of seeing the Knicks in person at Madison Square Garden when the finals begin. The least expensive seats we could find for Game 1 next week were about $2,000. And if you want to sit near Spike, that'll set you back around $50,000. Sherry Preston, ABC News, New York.
11: The CEOs of several European airlines say there'll be no fuel shortage this summer. Lufthansa CEO says the company is importing more fuel from North America and Africa, while European refineries have ramped up jet fuel production. Dave Packer, ABC News.
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16: You'll never forget what happened on Sunday. This is Network Indiana. I'm Ryan Hedrick in what was the closest finish in Indy 500 history. Felix Rosenquist was your winner Sunday at the Indianapolis Motor Speedway. John Herrick has more.
17: Rosenquist won it on a last lap shootout, just narrowly getting by David Malukas. And Rosenquist explained to the IMS radio network what he was feeling when it got down to crunch time.
18: Just so much has to happen. So much. You know, you need a little bit of luck. You need a bit of everything, and you need a good good opportunity, a good car, and everything came together.
17: It is Meyer Shank Racing's second IndyCar victory, both of which have come at the Speedway, with Elio Castroneves capturing the glory in 2021. Castroneves, by the way, is now a minority owner with Meyer Shank. John Herrick, Network Indiana.
16: Memorial Day is a federal holiday that honors U.S. military members who died in service. And this year, today, it falls on its earliest possible date, giving people a long weekend before June begins. Network Indiana.

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1: All three public schools in Stark County have announced free summer meal programs for children under the age of 18. 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Breakfast will be served from 7:30 to 8:15 a.m. and lunch from 10:45 a.m. to 11:30 a.m. Meals at North Judson will be served at the North Judson San Pierre Elementary School, located at 809 West Talmer Avenue in Judson. The Oregon Davis School Corporation's free summer meals will be served at Oregon Davis Elementary School, located at 5860 North 750 East in Hamlet. At Oregon Davis, the free meal program will run June 1st through July 2nd and July 27th through 31st, Monday through Friday. Breakfast will be served from 7:45 to 8:15 a.m. and lunch from 11:30 a.m. to noon. All times listed are Central Time, and meals are available for free for kids age 18 and under with no registration required. Those with questions about any of these free meal programs can reach out to their respective school corporations for more information. Average gasoline prices in Indiana have fallen by 19.9 cents per gallon over the last week to $3.89 per gallon yesterday, according to Gas Buddy's survey of 3,271 stations across Indiana. Prices in Indiana are 11.8 cents per gallon higher than they were a month ago and stand 70.2 cents per gallon higher than they were a year ago. The national average price of diesel has decreased by 4 cents from a week ago and now stands at $5.571 per gallon. The lowest reported prices in local communities include in Monterey for Pulaski County at $3.94 a gallon. In Stark County, both Knox and Hamlet had gas for $3.99 a gallon. In LaPorte County, the cheapest gas this week could be found in LaPorte at $3.64 a gallon. And in Marshall County, the cheapest gas was in Plymouth at $3.71 per gallon. According to Gas Buddy price reports, the cheapest station in Indiana was priced at $3.38 per gallon yesterday, while the most expensive was $5.79 a gallon, which is a difference of $2.41 a gallon. Average gasoline prices can be found online 24/7 at gasbuddy.com. The city of Knox will be holding a regular meeting of the Knox Redevelopment Commission this week. The announcement stated that the meeting will be held tomorrow, Thursday, May 28th at 12 p.m. Central Time. It will take place at 101 West Washington Street in Knox. At the time the announcement was made, an agenda was not yet available for the meeting. The public is invited to attend this meeting, which again is a Knox Redevelopment Commission meeting that's going to be held tomorrow, Thursday, May 12th at noon at 101 West Washington Street in Knox. There's an upcoming low-cost spay and neuter clinic that the Stark County Humane Society is offering transport to for citizens' pets. The clinic is on June 8th, and anyone wishing to participate should begin by calling to schedule an appointment with the clinic. The number to schedule that appointment is 317-675-0072. After your pet's appointment is scheduled, you should contact the Stark County Humane Society about transport. Transport will take place the day of the clinic, June 8th, and check-in and drop-off will take place at the Stark County Humane Society, located at 0104 Indiana 10 in North Judson, from 6 to 6:30 a.m. Central Time. Pets will be returned that same evening at 7 p.m. Central Time unless notified otherwise. You do not need to be a county resident to participate in the spay and neuter transport, and there's no appointment required for outdoor or feral cats. There will be an additional clinic with transport from the Stark County Humane Society on July 13th. WKVI News and information on the hour is brought to you by Dr. Andrew Frazier and the staff over at Stark County Family Dentistry in Knox. Now in their location on Highway 35 next to First Source Bank. 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
2: 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Tonight, clear skies with a low of 58. Tomorrow, sunny and 79. Tomorrow night, clear with a low around 54. Friday, sunny skies and 80. Clear on Friday night with a low of 56. Saturday, sunny skies, high 80. I'm Bill Banks. 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
1: Winter wheat looking good across Indiana. I'm Eric Pfeiffer. This is Hoosier Ag Today News, brought to you by the Purdue Extension Farm Stress Team. When you're alone in the tractor, remember, you're not really alone. You have a team of people behind you. We're in this together. Purdue Extension's soybean Sean Castile told us on the Purdue Crop Chat podcast that winter wheat is in a great place, about 7 to 10 days ahead of schedule. And with that advanced pace, this year brings a great opportunity.
2: Southern areas are already going to do double cropping. Our central is kind of that in between. So there's some good opportunities. If harvest stays on that same kind of track of a week to 10 days earlier, that makes a huge difference on making a double crop.
1: Indiana winter wheat is rated 73% good to excellent, according to USDA's Tuesday crop progress report. And nationally, only 26% good to excellent, 44% poor to very poor. You can hear more from Castile and Dan Cornquinn in the Purdue Crop Chat podcast at HoosierAgToday.com.
3: Turning now to funeral arrangements. 78-year-old Linda Sue Ledford Heron of Connorsville passed away May 21st. Arrangements are pending at Frayne Mortuary in Winnemac. Memorial contributions may be made to the First Church of the Nazarene in Connorsville or to Winnemac First United Methodist Church, care of the God Squad Children's Ministry, or to the American Diabetes Association in memory of 78-year-old Linda Sue Ledford Heron of Connorsville. 84-year-old John P. Falvey of Elkhart passed away February 23rd. There will be a memorial mass to take place 11 a.m. Central Time tomorrow, Thursday, May 28th, at St. Thomas Aquinas Catholic Church in Knox. MC Smith Funeral Home is handling arrangements for 84-year-old John P. Falvey of Elkhart. 86-year-old Rose Marie Rose Hartman of Denham passed away May 24th. There will be a visitation from 4 to 9 p.m. Eastern Time Friday, May 29th at Frayne Mortuary in Winnemac, and again from 10 to 11 a.m. Eastern Time Saturday, May 30th at St. Paul Lutheran Church in Denham, with funeral services to be held at 11:30 a.m. Eastern Time also at the church. Memorial contributions may be made to St. Paul Lutheran Church or St. Paul Lutheran Church Ladies Aid in memory of 86-year-old Rose Marie Rose Hartman of Denham. Remember, you can find complete obituary information online at WKVI.com.
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5: From the Tri-County Weather Center, I'm Bill Banks on All News 1520 WKVI. 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Tonight, clear skies with a low of 58. Tomorrow, sunny and 79. Tomorrow night, clear with a low around 54. Friday, sunny skies and 80. Clear on Friday night with a low of 56. Saturday, sunny skies, high 80. I'm Bill Banks. For your local forecast 24/7, visit WKVI.com.

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2: Daniel Jones is back on the football field. I'm Network Indiana's Nathaniel Finch. The starting quarterback for the Indianapolis Colts, just 6 months after a torn Achilles, is already participating in on-field work. The Colts back on the field with organized training activities, and Jones is participating in drills.
3: He's doing everything he can in his power. I mean, he's here all day, every day, rehabbing. To see him out here throwing, dropping back, going through individual drills, all that stuff's been really good.
2: Anthony Richardson hits the field as well, despite requesting a trade this offseason. It could be a weird situation for some.
4: I don't think so. You know, I signed a contract, so I was still on this team regardless before the trade stuff. So I got an obligation to this team to come out here and play and, you know, perform, be ready to play if they need me. So I don't think it's weird or awkward.
2: The Indiana Fever head west, taking on the Golden State Valkyries tomorrow and the Portland Fire on Saturday. Fever coach Stephanie White talks about her relationship with the Indiana sensation Caitlin Clark.
5: It's great. You know, I have so much respect and admiration for her as a player, as a person, the way that she handles herself. We are very much alike in terms of our competitive fire, our competitive spirit, our perfectionism. I love going to work with her every day. I love that she loves to be coached and challenged.
2: That's from the fan in Indianapolis. Now a global sensation is Indy 500 winner Felix Rosenquist, the victor of the greatest spectacle in racing by the closest margin in race history. He details how this helps grow the sport.
6: I think this was a win for racing. People turn on the TV and that's what they want to see. And that's what I knew when I finished the race. That's exactly what I would want to see as a race fan. Whatever you like, I don't think anyone was going to be disappointed with that finish.
2: That's from Front Office Sports. Nathaniel Finch, Network Indiana.
7: Fox News, I'm Carmen Roberts. President Trump claims Iran is negotiating on fumes and insists the midterm elections won't make him rush to make a deal with Tehran.
8: Look what happened last night. That was the prelude to the midterms. People understand that they know that. Very simple. Iran cannot have a nuclear weapon.
7: As for the midterms, the president was referring to Ken Paxton, whom he endorsed, defeating Senator John Cornyn in the Republican primary. Recovery efforts are underway after a deadly chemical tank explosion in Longview, Washington, that killed at least two people and left nine workers missing. And on Wall Street, the three major benchmark indexes closed at record highs as crude oil fell.
9: The price of oil fell, with West Texas Intermediate crude at around $89 a barrel for a six-week low.
7: Fox's Hillary Barsky. 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
14: You'll never forget what happened on Sunday. This is Network Indiana. I'm Ryan Hedrick in what was the closest finish in Indy 500 history. Felix Rosenquist was your winner Sunday at the Indianapolis Motor Speedway. John Herrick has more.
15: Rosenquist won it on a last lap shootout, just narrowly getting by David Malukas. And Rosenquist explained to the IMS radio network what he was feeling when it got down to crunch time.
16: Just so much has to happen. So much. You know, you need a little bit of luck, need a bit of everything, and you need a good opportunity and a good car. And everything came together.
15: It is Meyer Shank Racing's second IndyCar victory, both of which have come at the Speedway, with Elio Castroneves capturing the glory in 2021. Castroneves, by the way, is now a minority owner with Meyer-Shank. John Herrick, Network Indiana.
14: Memorial Day is a federal holiday that honors U.S. military members who died in service. And this year, today, it falls on its earliest possible date, giving people a long weekend before June begins. Network Indiana.

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1: Man has been charged with domestic battery. I'm Rusty Nixon, Max 98.3 FM News. May 21st at 11:35 p.m., Plymouth police units were dispatched by Marshall County 911 to room 144 at the Days Inn for a report of Brian M. Shepard, 34, of North Judson, trying to gain entry into a room. Dispatch said they could hear the suspect hitting and kicking the door. When officers arrived, the suspect was not in the room. Shepard was then on the sidewalk, found in front of the Christo's Family Restaurant. He was found to be intoxicated and detained. After making contact with the victim and two juveniles in the rooms, learned that a battery had taken place. Shepard was then taken to the Marshall County Jail and lodged on charges of domestic battery in the presence of a minor and public intoxication. Suspects are considered innocent until proven guilty in a court of law. Marshall County Prosecutor's Office announced the completion of the prosecution of Plymouth resident Daniel Kniefel. Kniefel was charged with child molestation in 2023 and has now been convicted and sentenced. The investigation began in July of 2022 when the Department of Child Services received a report of sexual abuse against a 13-year-old child committed by Kniefel. Criminal investigation was handled by Captain Jeff Snyder of the Marshall County Sheriff's Department. The child was interviewed, as was Kniefel, who denied all the allegations. Initially, no charges were filed due to insufficient evidence to proceed at that time. January of 2023, a second report was made with the Department of Child Services alleging continued sexual contact between the child and Kniefel. Captain Snyder again investigated the case, this time having been provided additional evidence that corroborated the allegations. Jury trial commenced in Marshall Superior Court 3 after a two-day jury trial. Approximately 4 hours of deliberation, the 12-person jury delivered a guilty verdict on count 1, child molesting, level 1 felony, and count 3, child molesting, a level 4 felony. Kniefel was remanded into the custody of the Marshall County Sheriff at that time. Sentencing was held on Friday. Total sentence is 40 years with 38 to be served in the Indiana Department of Correction, 2 years suspended, 1 year to be served on formal probation with sex offender terms and conditions imposed. Kniefel will be ordered to participate in sex offender management and monitoring as a condition of that sentence. May 21st at 4:37 p.m., officers with the Plymouth Police Department were contacted by an off-duty Plymouth officer who received a call from the manager at Lake City Bank saying that a man was inside attempting to cash a fraudulent check. When a Plymouth officer arrived on the scene, he was advised the man and another man were in Akron, Indiana, in Fulton County, and had attempted to cash a fraudulent check there. They told the officer that the bank headquarters sent out a picture of the men, advised that if they came into any of the branches, they should contact the police. The suspect, Joshua Sprinkle, 34, of Indianapolis, was placed under arrest for the felony of fraud. Sprinkle was transported to the Marshall County Jail. A probable cause affidavit was done. Suspects are considered innocent until proven guilty in a court of law. I'm Rusty Nixon, Max 98.3 FM News. 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
2: From the Tri-County Weather Center, I'm Bill Banks on All News 1520 WKVI. 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Tonight, clear skies with a low of 58. Tomorrow, sunny and 79. Tomorrow night, clear with a low around 54. Friday, sunny skies and 80. Clear on Friday night with a low of 56. Saturday, sunny skies, high 80. I'm Bill Banks. For your local forecast 24/7, visit WKVI.com.

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7: Winter wheat looking good across Indiana. I'm Eric Pfeiffer. This is Hoosier Ag Today News, brought to you by the Purdue Extension Farm Stress Team. 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You have a team of people behind you. We're in this together. Purdue Extension's soybean Sean Castile told us on the Purdue Crop Chat podcast that winter wheat is in a great place, about 7 to 10 days ahead of schedule. And with that advanced pace, this year brings a great opportunity.
8: Southern areas are already going to do double cropping. Our central is kind of that in between. So there's some good opportunities. If harvest stays on that same kind of track of a week to 10 days earlier, that makes a huge difference on making a double crop.
7: Indiana winter wheat is rated 73% good to excellent, according to USDA's Tuesday crop progress report. And nationally, only 26% good to excellent, 44% poor to very poor. You can hear more from Castile and Dan Cornquinn in the Purdue Crop Chat podcast at HoosierAgToday.com.
9: From the Tri-County Weather Center, I'm Bill Banks on All News 1520 WKVI. 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Tonight, clear skies with a low of 58. Tomorrow, sunny and 79. Tomorrow night, clear with a low around 54. Friday, sunny skies and 80. Clear on Friday night with a low of 56. Saturday, sunny skies, high 80. I'm Bill Banks. For your local forecast 24/7, visit WKVI.com.

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2: A wild finish at Plymouth last night in softball action as Glenn took a 12-9 win in extra innings. It was heroics at the plate in the eighth that gave the Falcons the win. That one hit over the shortstop's head, going to score the runner from second. Runner heads for third. Throw comes in, cut off by Patrick. And a single drives home Taylor Jackson with the lead run. Glenn now at 10-9 with two outs. A huge two-out hit brings home the lead run. We'll be back at Plymouth on Thursday night for the final as John Glenn takes on St. Joe, defeated Marion earlier in the day for a trip to the championship. And don't forget tonight, it's baseball action at Bill Nixon Field. Plymouth takes on CMA in round one of sectional action for baseball. Don't leave after the Plymouth game. Glenn takes on Marion. We'll have that one for you as well as game number two of our doubleheader tonight at Bill Nixon Field. Baseball sectional action on Max 98.3. That's your sports check. 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It's on YouTube at Sports of the Max. I'm Rusty Nixon, Max 98.3, part of the winning team at Kankakee Valley Broadcasting.
3: ABC News, I'm Dave Packer. New U.S. airstrikes on Iran. CENTCOM says forces shooting down four Iranian attack drones posing a threat to the Strait of Hormuz, as well as an Iranian ground station that was about to launch a fifth drone. And Iran's terms for a peace deal, where would they keep control of the strait? President Trump says that's a non-starter.
4: They're negotiating on fumes, but we'll see what happens. Maybe we have to go back and finish it. Maybe we don't.
3: An urgent recovery effort for victims in the deadly toxic chemical release at a Washington State factory. Two people are confirmed dead, nine unaccounted for. Uganda closing its border with the Congo in an effort to curb the Ebola outbreak. Nearly 1,000 suspected cases there and about 220 people believed to have died. Green Bay Packers running back Josh Jacobs is being investigated for domestic abuse allegations. Jacobs was released from a Wisconsin jail earlier today. He was taken into custody on Tuesday on allegations of strangulation, suffocation, and other offenses. This is ABC News. New York Governor Kathy Hochul has signed a law making it a crime to block someone from entering a house of worship. New York fans are still celebrating the Knicks championship run, but if they want a party at the Garden, it will cost them.
5: This one was all New York from the jump.
6: WABC sportscaster Ryan Field was one of the thousands celebrating the Knicks' first trip to the finals since 1999 on Monday when they beat the Cleveland Cavaliers. But you'll have to be as rich as superfans Spike Lee and Timothy Chalamet if you have any hopes of seeing the Knicks in person at Madison Square Garden when the finals begin. The least expensive seats we could find for Game 1 next week were about $2,000, and if you want to sit near Spike, that'll set you back around $50,000. Sherry Preston, ABC News, New York.
3: The CEOs of several European airlines say there'll be no fuel shortage this summer. Lufthansa's CEO says the company is importing more fuel from North America and Africa, while European refineries have ramped up jet fuel production. Dave Packer, ABC News.
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10: You'll never forget what happened on Sunday. This is Network Indiana. I'm Ryan Hedrick in what was the closest finish in Indy 500 history. Felix Rosenquist was your winner Sunday at the Indianapolis Motor Speedway. John Herrick has more.
11: Rosenquist won it on a last lap shootout, just narrowly getting by David Malukas. And Rosenquist explained to the IMS radio network what he was feeling when it got down to crunch time.
12: Just so much has to happen. So much. You know, you need a little bit of luck. Need a bit of everything. Thing, and you need a good opportunity and a good car, and everything came together. And
11: it is Meyer Shank Racing's second IndyCar victory, both of which have come at the Speedway, with Elio Castroneves capturing the glory in 2021. Castroneves, by the way, is now a minority owner with Meyer Shank. John Herrick, Network Indiana.
10: Memorial Day is a federal holiday that honors U.S. military members who died in service. And this year, today, it falls on its earliest possible date, giving people a long weekend before June begins. Network Indiana. Yeah.

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1: All three public schools in Stark County have announced free summer meal programs for children under the age of 18. I'm Becca Shepherd for Stark County Family Dentistry from the WKVI Information Center. 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Breakfast will be served from 7:30 to 8:15 a.m. and lunch from 10:45 a.m. to 11:30 a.m. Meals at North Judson will be served at the North Judson San Pierre Elementary School, located at 809 West Talmer Avenue in Judson. The Oregon Davis School Corporation's free summer meals will be served at Oregon Davis Elementary School, located at 5860 North 750 East in Hamlet. At Oregon Davis, the free meal program will run June 1st through July 2nd and July 27th through 31st, Monday through Friday. Breakfast will be served from 7:45 to 8:15 a.m. and lunch from 11:30 a.m. to noon. All times listed are Central Time, and meals are available for free for kids age 18 and under with no registration required. Those with questions about any of these free meal programs can reach out to their respective school corporations for more information. Average gasoline prices in Indiana have fallen by 19.9 cents per gallon over the last week to $3.89 per gallon yesterday, according to Gas Buddy's survey of 3,271 stations across Indiana. Prices in Indiana are 11.8 cents per gallon higher than they were a month ago and stand 70.2 cents per gallon higher than they were a year ago. The national average price of diesel has decreased by 4 cents from a week ago and now stands at $5.571 per gallon. The lowest reported prices in local communities include in Monterey for Pulaski County at $3.94 a gallon. In Stark County, both Knox and Hamlet had gas for $3.99 a gallon. In LaPorte County, the cheapest gas this week could be found in LaPorte at $3.64 a gallon. And in Marshall County, the cheapest gas was in Plymouth at $3.71 per gallon. According to Gas Buddy price reports, the cheapest station in Indiana was priced at $3.38 per gallon yesterday, while the most expensive was $5.79 a gallon, which is a difference of $2.41 a gallon. Average gasoline prices can be found online 24/7 at gasbuddy.com. The city of Knox will be holding a regular meeting of the Knox Redevelopment Commission this week. The announcement stated that the meeting will be held tomorrow, Thursday, May 28th at 12 p.m. Central Time. It will take place at 101 West Washington Street in Knox. At the time the announcement was made, an agenda was not yet available for the meeting. The public is invited to attend this meeting, which again is a Knox Redevelopment Commission meeting that's going to be held tomorrow, Thursday, May 12th at noon at 101 West Washington Street in Knox. There's an upcoming low-cost spay and neuter clinic that the Stark County Humane Society is offering transport to for citizens' pets. The clinic is on June 8th, and anyone wishing to participate should begin by calling to schedule an appointment with the clinic. The number to schedule that appointment is 317-675-0072. After your pet's appointment is scheduled, you should contact the Stark County Humane Society about transport. Transport will take place the day of the clinic, June 8th, and check-in and drop-off will take place at the Stark County Humane Society, located at 0104 Indiana 10 in North Judson, from 6 to 6:30 a.m. Central Time. Pets will be returned that same evening at 7 p.m. Central Time unless notified otherwise. You do not need to be a county resident to participate in the spay and neuter transport, and there's no appointment required for outdoor or feral cats. There will be an additional clinic with transport from the Stark County Humane Society on July 13th. WKVI News and Information on the Hour is brought to you by Dr. Andrew Frazier and the staff over at Stark County Family Dentistry in Knox, now in their location on Highway 35 next to First Source Bank. Their office phone number is 574-212-2008. I'm Becca Shepherd from the WKVI Information Center. 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
2: From the Tri-County Weather Center, I'm Bill Banks on All News 1520 WKVI. 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Tonight, clear skies with a low of 58. Tomorrow, sunny and 79. Tomorrow night, clear with a low around 54. Friday, sunny skies and 80. Clear on Friday night with a low of 56. Saturday, sunny skies, high 80. I'm Bill Banks. For your local forecast 24/7, visit WKVI.com.

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0: 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I'm Eric Pfeiffer. 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
1: Turning now to funeral arrangements. 78-year-old Linda Sue Ledford Heron of Connorsville passed away May 21st. Arrangements are pending at Frayne Mortuary in Winnemac. Memorial contributions may be made to the First Church of the Nazarene in Connorsville or to Winnemac First United Methodist Church, care of the God Squad Children's Ministry, or to the American Diabetes Association in memory of 78-year-old Linda Sue Ledford Heron of Connorsville. 84-year-old John P. Falvey of Elkhart passed away February 23rd. There will be a memorial mass to take place 11 a.m. Central Time tomorrow, Thursday, May 28th, at St. Thomas Aquinas Catholic Church in Knox. MC Smith Funeral Home is handling arrangements for 84-year-old John P. Falvey of Elkhart. 86-year-old Rose Marie Rose Hartman of Denham passed away May 24th. There will be a visitation from 4 to 9 p.m. Eastern Time, Friday, May 29th, at Frayne Mortuary in Winnemac, and again from 10 to 11 a.m. Eastern Time, Saturday, May 30th, at St. Paul Lutheran Church in Denham, with funeral services to be held at 11:30 a.m. Eastern Time, also at the church. Memorial contributions may be made to St. Paul Lutheran Church or St. Paul Lutheran Church Ladies Aid in memory of 86-year-old Rose Marie Rose Hartman of Denham. Remember, you can find complete obituary information online at WKVI.com.
2: From the Tri-County Weather Center, I'm Bill Banks on All News 1520 WKVI. 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Tonight, clear skies with a low of 58. Tomorrow, sunny and 79. Tomorrow night, clear with a low around 54. Friday, sunny skies and 80. Clear on Friday night with a low of 56. Saturday, sunny skies, high 80. I'm Bill Banks. For your local forecast 24/7, visit WKVI.com.

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1: Back in action tonight for a sectional championship battle as the Winnemac Lady Warriors take on the Jimtown Jimmies at Bremen. We will be going live at 6 p.m. Eastern, 5 p.m. Central, right here on 99.3 FM and online at WKVI.com, streaming throughout the world. 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We'll see if the Lady Warriors can make it happen. Is that your sports check? I'm Mitch Columbi. 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
2: AP News, I'm Ben Thomas. U.S. forces have carried out new strikes on a military facility in Iran. U.S. officials tell AP it was a defensive action and came after downing Iranian attack drones, posing a threat around the Strait of Hormuz. President Trump had this to say Wednesday about talks to end the war.
3: They're negotiating on fumes. But we'll see what happens. Maybe we have to go back and finish it. Maybe we don't.
2: The Trump administration has placed additional sanctions on Iran, this time targeting the country's newly created agency trying to control shipping through the strait. Oil prices eased Wednesday on hopes for a deal to end the war. Meanwhile, Lisa Dwyer reports.
4: Iranians are beginning to regain internet access after authorities ended a months-long shutdown after the United States and Israel attacked Iran on February 28. The decision to lift some restrictions this week come as negotiators appear to be closing in on a more permanent truce. Apps like YouTube and Instagram are still heavily restricted. Many Iranians fear access could be cut off again at a moment's notice. At the same time, the Iranian government is placing further distribution restrictions on foreign media operating within the country. I'm Lisa Dwyer.
2: Sources tell AP the Trump administration's quietly instructed federal prosecutors in Miami to avoid pursuing criminal investigations into Venezuela's acting president, Delcy Rodriguez. She's long been a target of the Drug Enforcement Administration. The Justice Department says, quote, there was never an investigation into her to shut down. Ukrainian President Volodymyr Zelensky has written to President Trump in Congress asking for

0: more air defense ammunition. The request comes as Russian missile attacks against Ukraine have escalated. Meanwhile, British intelligence reports nearly 500,000 Russian troops have been killed since the war began. And in Washington state, the presumed death toll is now 11 in that paper mill tank rupture. Crews are still searching for 9 of the victims. This is AP News. A new study finds the size of hailstones and the damage they cause will increase as the planet warms. The conclusion based on the energy and moisture in storms. And Jennifer King has the story of a spherical robot.
1: A new robot developed at Duke University looks like the head of a dandelion or a many-eyed monster. It's named Argus after the giant from Greek mythology. Argus has depth-sensing cameras on each of its 20 telescoping legs that radiate from a central core.
2: Who said, you know, if you have a robot to help us in a most effective way, have to look like us?
1: Engineering professor Bo-Yun Chen.
2: Think about building robots as a new species.
1: In experiments, Argus can climb between brick walls, navigate sandy beaches, and roll over forest undergrowth. If a leg breaks, it can keep going.
2: So, you know, one thing we would love to see is how Argus would behave in, outer space.
1: I'm Jennifer King.
0: 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Thanks for listening.
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7: You'll never forget what happened on Sunday. This is Network Indiana. I'm Ryan Hedrick in what was the closest finish in Indy 500 history. Felix Rosenquist was your winner Sunday at the Indianapolis Motor Speedway. John Herrick has more.
8: Rosenquist won it on a last lap shootout, just narrowly getting by David Malukas. And Rosenquist explained to the IMS radio network what he was feeling when it got down to crunch time.
9: Just so much has to happen, so much. 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
8: It is Meyer Shank Racing's second IndyCar victory, both of which have come at the Speedway, with Elio Castroneves capturing the glory in 2021. Castroneves, by the way, is now a minority owner with Meyer Shank. John Herrick, Network Indiana.
7: Memorial Day is a federal holiday that honors U.S. military members who died in service. 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Network Indiana.

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5: ABC News, I'm Dave Packard. An urgent recovery effort to find the 9 missing employees after a chemical explosion at a Washington State paper mill. Cowlitz Fire and Rescue Chief Scott Goldstein.
6: We have declared this incident a transition from rescue to recovery as of this morning.
5: 2 people have died. New U.S. airstrikes in southern Iran. CENTCOM says Iranian attack drones were shot down and a drone base was targeted. A U.S. official calling the strikes measured and purely defensive. A Google engineer is accused by federal prosecutors of making over $1 million using insider information to allegedly bet on what users would search. Multiple sources tell us the Justice Department launching a criminal investigation into E. Jean Carroll, the former Elle magazine columnist who accused President Trump of sexual assault. 90-degree heat used to be pretty rare across Europe, but the continent right now baking in a pre-summer heat wave at the Eiffel Tower. They're misting tourists. This is ABC News. President Trump says he plans to attend an NBA Finals game in New York when the series comes to Madison Square Garden next month. He says Knicks owner James Dolan invited him. A Florida man has filed suit against Carnival Cruises for $5 million, alleging he was severely burned after walking barefoot on the pool deck. The complaint alleges Carnival didn't warn passengers that the deck gets hot in the sun. The lineup's been released for the Great American State Fair on the National Mall this summer for America's 250th birthday. Let freedom ring. Martina McBride will perform alongside the Commodores, Flo Rida, Young MC, Milli Vanilli, and Morris Day and the Time. The fair, which runs June 25th through July 10th, will also feature immersive exhibits, patriotic tributes, innovation showcases, cultural programming, robotics, and state and territory showcases. Dave Packer, ABC News.
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11: You'll will never forget what happened on Sunday. This is Network Indiana. I'm Ryan Hedrick in what was the closest finish in Indy 500 history. Felix Rosenquist was your winner Sunday at the Indianapolis Motor Speedway. John Herrick has more.
12: Rosenquist won it on a last lap shootout, just narrowly getting by David Malukas. And Rosenquist explained to the IMS radio network what he was feeling when it got down to crunch time.
13: Just so much has to happen, so much. You know, you need a little bit of luck, need a bit of everything, and you need a good opportunity, a good car, and everything came together.
12: It is Meyer Shank Racing's second IndyCar victory, both of which have come at the Speedway, with Elio Castroneves capturing the glory in 2021. Castroneves, by the way, is now a minority owner with Meyer Shank. John Herrick, Network Indiana.
11: Memorial Day is a federal holiday that honors U.S. military members who died in service. And this year, today, it falls on its earliest possible date, giving people a long weekend before June begins. Network Indiana.

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1: 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Breakfast will be served from 7:30 to 8:15 a.m. and lunch from 10:45 a.m. to 11:30 a.m. Meals at North Judson will be served at the North Judson San Pierre Elementary School, located at 809 West Talmer Avenue in Judson. The Oregon Davis School Corporation's free summer meals will be served at Oregon Davis Elementary School, located at 5860 North 750 East in Hamlet. At Oregon Davis, the free meal program will run June 1st through July 2nd and July 27th through 31st, Monday through Friday. Breakfast will be served from 7:45 to 8:15 a.m. and lunch from 11:30 a.m. to noon. All times listed are Central Time, and meals are available for free for kids age 18 and under with no registration required. Those with questions about any of these free meal programs can reach out to their respective school corporations for more information. Average gasoline prices in Indiana have fallen by 19.9 cents per gallon over the last week to $3.89 per gallon yesterday, according to Gas Buddy's survey of 3,271 stations across Indiana. Prices in Indiana are 11.8 cents per gallon higher than they were a month ago and stand 70.2 cents per gallon higher than they were a year ago. The national average price of diesel has decreased by 4 cents from a week ago and now stands at $5.571 per gallon. The lowest reported prices in local communities include in Monterey for Pulaski County at $3.94 a gallon. In Stark County, both Knox and Hamlet had gas for $3.99 a gallon. In LaPorte County, the cheapest gas this week could be found in LaPorte at $3.64 a gallon. And in Marshall County, the cheapest gas was in Plymouth at $3.71 per gallon. According to Gas Buddy price reports, the cheapest station in Indiana was priced at $3.38 per gallon yesterday, while the most expensive was $5.79 a gallon, which is a difference of $2.41 a gallon. Average gasoline prices can be found online 24/7 at gasbuddy.com. The city of Knox will be holding a regular meeting of the Knox Redevelopment Commission this week. The announcement stated that the meeting will be held tomorrow, Thursday, May 28th at 12 p.m. Central Time. It will take place at 101 West Washington Street in Knox. At the time the announcement was made, an agenda was not yet available for the meeting. The public is invited to attend this meeting, which again is a Knox Redevelopment Commission meeting that's going to be held tomorrow, Thursday, May 12th at noon at 101 West Washington Street in Knox. There's an upcoming low-cost spay and neuter clinic that the Stark County Humane Society is offering transport to for citizens' pets. The clinic is on June 8th, and anyone wishing to participate should begin by calling to schedule an appointment with the clinic. The number to schedule that appointment is 317-675-0072. After your pet's appointment is scheduled, you should contact the Stark County Humane Society about transport. Transport will take place the day of the clinic, June 8th, and check-in and drop-off will take place at the Stark County Humane Society, located at 0104 Indiana 10 in North Judson, from 6 to 6:30 a.m. Central Time. Pets will be returned that same evening at 7 p.m. Central Time unless notified otherwise. You do not need to be a county resident to participate in the spay and neuter transport, and there's no appointment required for outdoor or feral cats. There will be an additional clinic with transport from the Stark County Humane Society on July 13th. WKVI News and Information on the Hour is brought to you by Dr. Andrew Frazier and the staff over at Stark County Family Dentistry in Knox, now in their location on Highway 35 next to First Source Bank. Their office phone number is 574-212-2008. I'm Becca Shepherd from the WKVI Information Center. 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
2: From the Tri-County Weather Center, I'm Bill Banks on All News 1520 WKVI. 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Tonight, clear skies with a low of 58. Tomorrow, sunny and 79. Tomorrow night, clear with a low around 54. Friday, sunny skies and 80. Clear on Friday night with a low of 56. Saturday, sunny skies, high 80. I'm Bill Banks. 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
5: Winter wheat looking good across Indiana. I'm Eric Pfeiffer. This is Hoosier Ag Today News, brought to you by the Purdue Extension Farm Stress Team. When you're alone in the tractor, remember, you're not really alone. You have a team of people behind you. We're in this together. Purdue Extension's soybean Sean Castile told us on the Purdue Crop Chat podcast that winter wheat is in a great place, about 7 to 10 days ahead of schedule. And with that advanced pace, this year brings a great opportunity.
6: Southern areas are already going to do double cropping. Our central is kind of that in between. So there's some good opportunities. If harvest stays on that same kind of track of a week to 10 days earlier, that makes a huge difference on making a double crop.
5: Indiana winter wheat is rated 73% good to excellent, according to USDA's Tuesday crop progress report. And nationally, only 26% good to excellent, 44% poor to very poor. You can hear more from Castile and Dan Cornquinn in the Purdue Crop Chat podcast at HoosierAgToday.com.
7: Turning now to funeral arrangements. 78-year-old Linda Sue Ledford Heron of Connorsville passed away May 21st. Arrangements are pending at Frayne Mortuary in Winnemac. Memorial contributions may be made to the First Church of the Nazarene in Connorsville or to Winnemac First United Methodist Church, care of the God Squad Children's Ministry, or to the American Diabetes Association in memory of 78-year-old Linda Sue Ledford Heron of Connorsville. 84-year-old John P. Falvey of Elkhart passed away February 23rd. There will be a memorial mass to take place 11 a.m. Central Time tomorrow, Thursday, May 28th, at St. Thomas Aquinas Catholic Church in Knox. MC Smith Funeral Home is handling arrangements for 84-year-old John P. Falvey of Elkhart. 86-year-old Rosemarie Rose Hartman of Denham passed away May 24th. There will be a visitation from 4 to 9 p.m. Eastern Time Friday, May 29th at Frayne Mortuary in Winnemac, and again from 10 to 11 a.m. Eastern Time Saturday, May 30th at St. Paul Lutheran Church in Denham, with funeral services to be held at 11:30 a.m. Eastern Time also at the church. Memorial contributions may be made to St. Paul Lutheran Church or St. Paul Lutheran Church Ladies Aid in memory of 86-year-old Rosemarie Rose Hartman of Denham. Remember, you can find complete obituary information online at WKVI.com.
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9: From the Tri-County Weather Center, I'm Bill Banks on All News 1520 WKVI. 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Tonight, clear skies with a low of 58. Tomorrow, sunny and 79. Tomorrow night, clear with a low around 54. Friday, sunny skies and 80. Clear on Friday night with a low of 56. Saturday, sunny skies, high 80. I'm Bill Banks. For your local forecast 24/7, visit WKVI.com.

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2: Daniel Jones is back on the football field. I'm Network Indiana's Nathaniel Finch. The starting quarterback for the Indianapolis Colts, just 6 months after a torn Achilles, is already participating in on-field work. The Colts back on the field with organized training activities, and Jones is participating in drills.
3: He's doing everything he can in his power. I mean, he's here all day, every day, rehabbing. To see him out here throwing, dropping back, going through individual drills, all that stuff's been really good.
2: Anthony Richardson hits the field as well. Despite requesting a trade this offseason, it could be a weird situation for some.
4: I don't think so. You know, I signed a contract. So I was still on this team regardless before the trade stuff. So I got an obligation to this team to come out here and play and, you know, and perform and be ready to play if they need me. So I don't think it's weird or awkward.
2: The Indiana Fever head west, taking on the Golden State Valkyries tomorrow and the Portland Fire on Saturday. Fever coach Stephanie White talks about her relationship with the Indiana sensation Caitlin Clark.
5: It's great. You know, I have so much respect and admiration for her as a player, as a person, the way that she handles herself. We are very much alike in terms of our competitive fire, our competitive spirit, our perfectionism. I love going to work with her every day. I love that she loves to be coached and challenged.
2: That's from the fan in Indianapolis. Now a global sensation is Indy 500 winner Felix Rosenquist, the victor of the greatest spectacle in racing by the closest margin in race history. He details how this helps grow the sport.
6: I think this was a win for racing. People turn on the TV and that's what they want to see. And that's what I knew when I finished the race. That's exactly what I would want to see as a race fan. Whatever you like, I don't think anyone was going to be disappointed with that finish.
2: That's from Front Office Sports. Nathaniel Finch, Network Indiana.
7: Fox News, I'm Tom Graham. President Trump says talks with Iran are moving forward, but he's prepared to restart combat operations. He huddled with his cabinet today. Fox's Jared Halpern.
8: The president's negotiations to end the war with Iran are going very well.
9: They are starting to give us the things that they have to give us.
8: The president says a framework deal with Iran would immediately reopen the Strait of Hormuz.
7: The president also remains steadfast that any peace agreement must include Iran giving up its nuclear ambitions. Former First Lady Jill Biden speaking out following her husband's infamous 2024 debate performance against then-candidate Donald Trump.
10: I don't know what happened. I mean, as I watched it, I thought, oh my God, he's having a stroke. And it scared me to death.
7: A former First Lady speaking to CBS News Sunday morning, then President Biden dropped his re-election bid shortly after that debate. 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
14: You'll never forget what happened on Sunday. This is Network Indiana. I'm Ryan Hedrick in what was the closest finish in Indy 500 history. Felix Rosenquist was your winner Sunday at the Indianapolis Motor Speedway. John Herrick has more.
15: Rosenquist won it on a last lap shootout, just narrowly getting by David Malukas. And Rosenquist explained to the IMS radio network what he was feeling feeling when it got down to crunch time.
16: Just so much has to happen, so much. You know, you need a little bit of luck, need a bit of everything, and you need a good opportunity and a good car, and everything came together.
15: It is Meyer-Shank Racing's second IndyCar victory, both of which have come at the Speedway, with Elio Castroneves capturing the glory in 2021. Castroneves, by the way, is now a minority owner with Meyer-Shank. John Herrick, Network Indiana.
14: Memorial Day is a federal holiday that honors U.S. military members who died in service. And this year, today, it falls on its earliest possible date, giving people a long weekend before June begins. Network Indiana.

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1: Man has been charged with domestic battery. I'm Rusty Nixon, Max 98.3 FM News. May 21st at 11:35 p.m., Plymouth police units were dispatched by Marshall County 911 to room 144 at the Days Inn for a report of Brian M. Shepard, 34, of North Judson, trying to gain entry into a room. Dispatch said they could hear the suspect hitting and kicking the door. When officers arrived, the suspect was not in the room. Shepard was then on the sidewalk, found in front of the Christo's Family Restaurant. He was found to be intoxicated and detained. After making contact with the victim and two juveniles in the rooms, learned that a battery had taken place. Shepard was then taken to the Marshall County Jail and lodged on charges of domestic battery in the presence of a minor and public intoxication. Suspects are considered innocent until proven guilty in a court of law. Marshall County Prosecutor's Office announced the completion of the prosecution of Plymouth resident Daniel Kniefel. Kniefel was charged with child molestation in 2023 and has now been convicted and sentenced. The investigation began in July of 2022 when the Department of Child Services received a report of sexual abuse against a 13-year-old child committed by Kniefel. Criminal investigation was handled by Captain Jeff Snyder of the Marshall County Sheriff's Department. The child was interviewed, as was Kniefel, who denied all the allegations. Initially, no charges were filed due to insufficient evidence to proceed at that time. January of 2023, a second report was made with the Department of Child Services alleging continued sexual contact between the child and Kniefel. Captain Snyder again investigated the case, this time having been provided additional evidence that corroborated the allegations. Jury trial commenced in Marshall Superior Court 3 after a two-day jury trial. Approximately 4 hours of deliberation, the 12-person jury delivered a guilty verdict on count 1, child molesting, level 1 felony, and count 3, child molesting, a level 4 felony. Kniefel was remanded into the custody of the Marshall County Sheriff at that time. Sentencing was held on Friday. Total sentence is 40 years with 38 to be served in the Indiana Department of Correction, 2 years suspended, 1 year to be served on formal probation with sex offender terms and conditions imposed. Kniefel will be ordered to participate in sex offender management and monitoring as a condition of that sentence. May 21st at 4:37 p.m., officers with the Plymouth Police Department were contacted by an off-duty Plymouth officer who received a call from the manager at Lake City Bank saying that a man was inside attempting to cash a fraudulent check. When a Plymouth officer arrived on the scene, he was advised the man and another man were in Akron, Indiana, in Fulton County, and had attempted to cash a fraudulent check there. They told the officer that the bank headquarters sent out a picture of the men, advised that if they came into any of the branches, they should contact the police. The suspect, Joshua Sprinkle, 34, of Indianapolis, was placed under arrest for the felony of fraud. Sprinkle was transported to the Marshall County Jail. A probable cause affidavit was done. Suspects are considered innocent until proven guilty in a court of law. I'm Rusty Nixon, Max 98.3 FM News. 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
2: From the Tri-County Weather Center, I'm Bill Banks on All News 1520 WKVI. 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Tonight, clear skies with a low of 58. Tomorrow, sunny and 79. Tomorrow night, clear with a low around 54. Friday, sunny skies and 80. Clear on Friday night with a low of 56. Saturday, sunny skies, high 80. I'm Bill Banks. 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
14: Winter wheat looking good across Indiana. I'm Eric Pfeiffer. This is Hoosier Ag Today News, brought to you by the Purdue Extension Farm Stress Team. 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You have a team of people behind you. We're in this together. Purdue Extension's soybean Sean Castile told us on the Purdue Crop Chat podcast that winter wheat is in a great place, about 7 to 10 days ahead of schedule. And with that advanced pace, this year brings a great opportunity.
15: Southern areas are already going to do double cropping. Our central is kind of that in between. So this some good opportunities. If harvest stays on that same kind of track of a week to 10 days earlier, that makes a huge difference on making a double crop.
14: Indiana winter wheat is rated 73% good to excellent, according to USDA's Tuesday crop progress report. And nationally, only 26% good to excellent, 44% poor to very poor. You can hear more from Castile and Dan Cornquinn in the Purdue Crop Chat podcast at HoosierAgToday.com.
16: From the Tri-County Weather Center, I'm Bill Banks on All News 1520 WKVI. 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Tonight, clear skies with a low of 58. Tomorrow, sunny and 79. Tomorrow night, clear with a low around 54. Friday, sunny skies and 80. Clear on Friday night with a low of 56. Saturday, sunny skies, high 80. I'm Bill Banks. For your local forecast 24/7, visit WKVI.com.

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2: 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Game one, CMA came away with a 3-1 win final, but all their runs were scored in the first.
3: 1-2. Hit hard right up the middle. Metzger coming in. He's going to have to play it on a hop. One run will score. Runner from second will hold, so we'll stay bases loaded. But a line drive base hit on 1-2. Puts another one across, and it's 3-0 CMA.
2: Jack Chaney gets the win with a masterful performance. Our Max 98.3 player of the game for CMA, and Landon Tyler came on in relief. Four perfect innings for Plymouth. He is our Plymouth player of the game, Max 98.3, for game one on Wednesday night. Game two, Glenn came up a little bit short. They fall 3-1 to Mishawaka Marion. And so it'll be CMA and Marion in the semifinal at 11 o'clock. We'll have that game for you right here on Max 98.3, Saturday morning at 11. And tomorrow night, it's softball sectional final action. Glenn takes on St. Joe. We'll have all the play-by-play action on that for you at 6 o'clock. That's your sports check. I'm Rusty Nixon. 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I'm Rusty Nixon, Max 98.3, part of the winning team at Kankakee Valley Broadcasting.
4: ABC News, I'm Dave Packer. An urgent recovery effort to find the 9 missing employees after a chemical explosion at a Washington State paper mill. Cowlitz Fire and Rescue Chief Scott Goldstein.
5: We have declared this incident a transition from rescue to recovery as of this morning.
4: Two people have died. New U.S. airstrikes in southern Iran. CENTCOM says Iranian attack drones were shot down and a drone base was targeted. A U.S. official calling the strikes measured and purely defensive. A Google engineer is accused by federal prosecutors of making over $1 million using insider information to allegedly bet on what users would search. Multiple sources tell us the Justice Department launching a criminal investigation into E. Jean Carroll, the former Elle magazine columnist who accused President Trump of sexual assault. 90-degree heat used to be pretty rare across Europe, but the continent right now baking in a pre-summer heat wave at the Eiffel Tower. They're misting tourists. This is ABC News. President Trump says he plans to attend an NBA Finals game in New York when the series comes to Madison Square Garden next month. He says Knicks owner James Dolan invited him. A Florida man has filed suit against Carnival Cruises for $5 million, alleging it was severely burned after walking barefoot on the pool deck. The complaint alleges Carnival didn't warn passengers that the deck gets hot in the sun. The lineup's been released for the Great American State Fair on the National Mall this summer for America's 250th birthday. Let freedom ring. Martina McBride will perform alongside the Commodores, Flo Rida, Young MC, Milli Vanilli, and Morris Day and the Time. The fair, which runs June 25th through July 10th, will also feature immersive exhibits, patriotic tributes, innovation showcases, cultural programming, robotics, and state and territory showcases. Dave Packer, ABC News.
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12: You'll never forget what happened on Sunday. This is Network Indiana. I'm Ryan Hedrick in what was the closest finish in Indy 500 history. Felix Rosenquist was your winner Sunday at the Indianapolis Motor Speedway. John Herrick has more.
13: Rosenquist won it on a last lap shootout, just narrowly getting by David Malukas. And Rosenquist explained to the IMS radio network what he was feeling when it got down to crunch time.
14: Just so much has to happen. So much. You know, you need a little bit of luck. You need a bit of everything, and you need a good opportunity and a good car, and everything came together.
13: It is Meyer Shank Racing's second IndyCar victory, both of which have come at the Speedway, with Elio Castroneves capturing the glory in 2021. Castroneves, by the way, is now a minority owner with Meyer Shank. John Herrick, Network Indiana.
12: Memorial Day is a federal holiday that honors U.S. military members who died in service. And this year, today, it falls on its earliest possible date, giving people a long weekend before June begins. Network Indiana.

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1: 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All times listed are Central Time, and meals are available for free for kids age 18 and under with no registration required. Those with questions about any of these free meal programs can reach out to their respective school corporations for more information. Average gasoline prices in Indiana have fallen by 19.9 cents per gallon over the last week to $3.89 per gallon yesterday, according to Gas Buddy's survey of 3,271 stations across Indiana. Prices in Indiana are 11.8 cents per gallon higher than they were a month ago and stand 70.2 cents per gallon higher than they were a year ago. The national average price of diesel has decreased by 4 cents from a week ago and now stands at $5.571 per gallon. The lowest reported prices in local communities include in Monterey for Pulaski County at $3.94 a gallon. In Stark County, both Knox and Hamlet had gas for $3.99 a gallon. In LaPorte County, the cheapest gas this week could be found in LaPorte at $3.64 a gallon. And in Marshall County, the cheapest gas was in Plymouth at $3.71 per gallon. According to Gas Buddy price reports, the cheapest station in Indiana was priced at $3.38 per gallon yesterday, while the most expensive was $5.79 a gallon, which is a difference of $2.41 a gallon. Average gasoline prices can be found online 24/7 at gasbuddy.com. The City of Knox will be holding a regular meeting of the Knox Redevelopment Commission this week. The announcement stated that the meeting will be held tomorrow, Thursday, May 28th at 12 p.m. Central Time. It will take place at 101 West Washington Street in Knox. At the time the announcement was made, an agenda was not yet available for the meeting. The public is invited to attend this meeting, which again is a Knox Redevelopment Commission meeting that's going to be held tomorrow, Thursday, May 12th at noon at 101 West Washington Street in Knox. There's an upcoming low-cost spay and neuter clinic that the Stark County Humane Society is offering transport to for citizens' pets. The clinic is on June 8th, and anyone wishing to participate should begin by calling to schedule an appointment with the clinic. The number to schedule that appointment is 317-675-0072. After your pet's appointment is scheduled, you should contact the Stark County Humane Society about transport. Transport will take place the day of the clinic, June 8th, and check-in and drop-off will take place at the Stark County Humane Society, located at 0104 Indiana 10 in North Judson, from 6 to 6:30 a.m. Central Time. Pets will be returned that same evening at 7 p.m. Central Time unless notified otherwise. You do not need to be a county resident to participate in the spay and neuter transport, and there's no appointment required for outdoor or feral cats. There will be an additional clinic with transport from the Stark County Humane Society on July 13th. WKVI News and Information on the Hour is brought to you by Dr. Andrew Frazier and the staff over at Stark County Family Dentistry in Knox. Now in their location on Highway 35 next to First Source Bank. Their office phone number is 574-212-2008. 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
2: From the Tri-County Weather Center, I'm Bill Banks on All News 1520 WKVI. 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Tonight, clear skies with a low of 58. Tomorrow, sunny and 79. Tomorrow night, clear with a low around 54. Friday, sunny skies and 80. Clear on Friday night with a low of 56. Saturday, sunny skies, high 80. I'm Bill Banks. For your local forecast 24/7, visit WKVI.com.

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6: Winter wheat looking good across Indiana. I'm Eric Pfeiffer. This is Hoosier Ag Today News, brought to you by the Purdue Extension Farm Stress Team. When you're alone in the tractor, remember, you're not really alone. You have a team of people behind you. We're in this together. Purdue Extension's soybean Sean Castile told us on the Purdue Crop Chat podcast that winter wheat is in a great place, about 7 to 10 days ahead of schedule. And with that advanced pace, this year brings a great opportunity.
7: Southern areas are already going to do double cropping. Our central is kind of that in between. So there's some good opportunities. If harvest stays on that same kind of track of a week to 10 days earlier, that makes a huge difference on making a double crop.
6: Indiana winter wheat.

0: or to the American Diabetes Association in memory of 78-year-old Linda Sue Ledford Heron of Connersville. 84-year-old John P. Falvey of Elkhart passed away February 23rd. There will be a memorial mass to take place 11 a.m. Central Time tomorrow, Thursday, May 28th, at St. Thomas Aquinas Catholic Church in Knox. MC Smith Funeral Home is handling arrangements for 84-year-old John P. Falvey of Elkhart. 86-year-old Rosemarie Rose Hartman of Denham passed away May 24th. There will be a visitation from 4 to 9 p.m. Eastern Time Friday, May 29th at Frayne Mortuary in Winnemac, and again from 10 to 11 a.m. Eastern Time Saturday, May 30th at St. Paul Lutheran Church in Denham, with funeral services to be held at 11:30 a.m. Eastern Time also at the church. Memorial contributions may be made to St. Paul Lutheran Church or St. Paul Lutheran Church Ladies Aid in memory of 86-year-old Rosemarie Rose Hartman of Denham. Remember, you can find complete obituary information online at WKVI.com.
1: 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Tonight, clear skies with a low of 58. Tomorrow, sunny and 79. Tomorrow night, clear with a low around 54. Friday, sunny skies and 80. Clear on Friday night with a low of 56. Saturday, sunny skies, high 80. I'm Bill Banks. For your local forecast 24/7, visit WKVI.com.

0: A new robot developed at Duke University looks like the head of a dandelion or a many-eyed monster. It's named Argus after the giant from Greek mythology. Argus has depth-sensing cameras on each of its 20 telescoping legs that radiate from a central core.
1: Who said, you know, if you have a robot to help us in a most effective way, have to look like us?
0: Engineering professor Boyun Chen.
1: Think about building robots as a new species.
0: In experiments, Argus can climb between brick walls, navigate sandy beaches, and roll over forest undergrowth. If a leg breaks, it can keep going.
1: So, you know, one thing we would love to see is how Argus would behave in, outer space.
0: I'm Jennifer King.
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5: You'll never forget what happened on Sunday. This is Network Indiana. I'm Ryan Hedrick in what was the closest finish in Indy 500 history. Felix Rosenquist was your winner Sunday at the Indianapolis Motor Speedway. John Herrick has more.
6: Rosenquist won it on a last lap shootout, just narrowly getting by David Malukas. And Rosenquist explained to the IMS radio network what he was feeling when it got down to crunch time.
7: Just so much has to happen. So much. You know, you need a little bit of luck. You need a bit of everything, and you need a good opportunity and a good car, and everything came together.
6: It is Meyer Shank Racing's second IndyCar victory, both of which have come at the Speedway, with Elio Castroneves capturing the glory in 2021. Castroneves, by the way, is now a minority owner with Meyer Shank. John Herrick, Network Indiana.
5: Memorial Day is a federal holiday that honors U.S. military members who died in service. And this year, today, it falls on its earliest possible date, giving people a long weekend before June begins. Network Indiana.

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10: ABC News, I'm Dave Packer. Growing fears that the Ebola outbreak in Africa could become the deadliest outbreak on record. More than 200 people so far have died. The World Health Organization's Dr. Chikwe Uhikwezu.
11: This particular Bundibugyo strain of the Ebola virus, presents slightly atypically from the other strains.
10: The Trump administration said Americans exposed will be sent to a health facility in Kenya. Search and recovery into the night in Washington state for 9 missing employees after thousands of gallons of a caustic chemical were unleashed in a tank rupture. 2 deaths have been confirmed. Officials say the U.S. carried out new airstrikes in southern Iran, shooting down attack drones that posed a threat around the Strait of Hormuz and then a ground control site. Los Angeles court has sentenced Matthew Perry's former assistant to 3 years and 5 months in federal prison. Kenneth Imwamsa was the last of 5 people charged in connection with the actor's 2023 overdose death. This is ABC News. SpaceX Starship launchers are grounded pending an FAA investigation following last week's test flight when a booster had an uncontrolled hard landing. The pay discrepancy between chief executives and workers is growing.
12: Topping all corporate chieftain compensation is Tesla head Elon Musk, with a pay package valued at $132 billion. The typical CEO comp deal rose nearly 6% last year to $17.7 million, says the analysis by Equilar, an executive data firm for the Associated Press. The median employee at the companies earned just under $90,000, a 4.7% increase, outpacing inflation, but many workers were pinched by the accumulation of higher prices over the past few years.
10: ABC's Chuck Sievertson. Staffers were caught off guard at Mount Lebanon Elementary School in New Hampshire when a deer crashed through a window. Police say it was quartered in a staff room and removed and then hoofed it back into the wild. Dave Packer, ABC News.
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16: You'll never forget what happened on Sunday. This is Network Indiana. I'm Ryan Hedrick in what was the closest finish in Indy 500 history. Felix Rosenquist was your winner Sunday at the Indianapolis Motor Speedway. John Herrick has more.
17: Rosenquist won it on a last lap shootout, just narrowly getting by David Malukas. And Rosenquist explained to the IMS radio network what he was feeling when it got down to crunch time.
18: Just so much has to happen. So much, you know, you need a little bit of luck, need a bit of everything, and you need a good opportunity and a good car, and everything came together. And
17: it is Meyer Shank Racing's second IndyCar victory, both of which have come at the Speedway, with Elio Castroneves capturing the glory in 2021. Castroneves, by the way, is now a minority owner with Meyer Shank. John Herrick, Network Indiana.
16: Memorial Day is a federal holiday that honors U.S. military members who died in service. And this year, today, it falls on its earliest possible date, giving people a long weekend before June begins. Network Indiana.

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1: All three public schools in Stark County have announced free summer meal programs for children under the age of 18. I'm Becca Shepherd for Stark County Family Dentistry from the WKVI Information Center. 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Breakfast will be served from 7:30 to 8:15 a.m. and lunch from 10:45 a.m. to 11:30 a.m. Meals at North Judson will be served at the North Judson San Pierre Elementary School, located at 809 West Talmer Avenue in Judson. The Oregon Davis School Corporation's free summer meals will be served at Oregon Davis Elementary School, located at 5860 North 750 East in Hamlet. At Oregon Davis, the free meal program will run June 1st through July 2nd and July 27th through 31st, Monday through Friday. Breakfast will be served from 7:45 to 8:15 a.m. and lunch from 11:30 a.m. to noon. All times listed are Central Time, and meals are available for free for kids age 18 and under with no registration required. Those with questions about any of these free meal programs can reach out to their respective school corporations for more information. Average gasoline prices in Indiana have fallen by 19.9 cents per gallon over the last week to $3.89 per gallon yesterday, according to Gas Buddy's survey of 3,271 stations across Indiana. Prices in Indiana are 11.8 cents per gallon higher than they were a month ago and stand 70.2 cents per gallon higher than they were a year ago. The national average price of diesel has decreased by 4 cents from a week ago and now stands at $5.571 per gallon. The lowest reported prices in local communities include in Monterey for Pulaski County at $3.94 a gallon. In Stark County, both Knox and Hamlet had gas for $3.99 a gallon. In LaPorte County, the cheapest gas this week could be found in LaPorte at $3.64 a gallon. And in Marshall County, the cheapest gas was in Plymouth at $3.71 per gallon. According to Gas Buddy price reports, the cheapest station in Indiana was priced at $3.38 per gallon yesterday, while the most expensive was $5.79 a gallon, which is a difference of $2.41 a gallon. Average gasoline prices can be found online 24/7 at gasbuddy.com. The city of Knox will be holding a regular meeting of the Knox Redevelopment Commission this week. The announcement stated that the meeting will be held tomorrow, Thursday, May 28th at 12 p.m. Central Time. It will take place at 101 West Washington Street in Knox. At the time the announcement was made, an agenda was not yet available for the meeting. The public is invited to attend this meeting, which again is a Knox Redevelopment Commission meeting that's going to be held tomorrow, Thursday, May 12th at noon at 101 West Washington Street in Knox. There's an upcoming low-cost spay and neuter clinic that the Stark County Humane Society is offering transport to for citizens' pets. The clinic is on June 8th, and anyone wishing to participate should begin by calling to schedule an appointment with the clinic. The number to schedule that appointment is 317-675-0072. After your pet's appointment is scheduled, you should contact the Stark County Humane Society about transport. Transport will take place the day of the clinic, June 8th, and check-in and drop-off will take place at the Stark County Humane Society, located at 0104 Indiana 10 in North Judson, from 6 to 6:30 a.m. Central Time. Pets will be returned that same evening at 7 p.m. Central Time unless notified otherwise. You do not need to be a county resident to participate in the spay and neuter transport, and there's no appointment required for outdoor or feral cats. There will be an additional clinic with transport from the Stark County Humane Society on July 13th. WKVI News and Information on the Hour is brought to you by Dr. Andrew Frazier and the staff over at Stark County Family Dentistry in Knox, now in their location on Highway 35 next to First Source Bank. Their office phone number is 574-212-2008. I'm Becca Shepherd from the WKVI Information Center. 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
2: From the Tri-County Weather Center, I'm Bill Banks on All News 1520 WKVI. 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Tonight, clear skies with a low of 58. Tomorrow, sunny and 79. Tomorrow night, clear with a low around 54. Friday, sunny skies and 80. Clear on Friday night with a low of 56. Saturday, sunny skies, high 80. I'm Bill Banks. For your local forecast 24/7, visit WKVI.com.

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7: This is Ty Higgins from the Ohio AgNet. Hoosier Ag Today's founder Gary Truitt recently was honored with the Farm Broadcaster of the Year Award from our National Association of Farm Broadcasting. Gary was really surprised by the honor, but I can tell you many of us weren't. 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Congratulations, Gary.
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13: Winter wheat looking good across Indiana. I'm Eric Pfeiffer. This is Hoosier Ag Today News, brought to you by the Purdue Extension Farm Stress Team. When you're alone in the tractor, remember, you're not really alone. You have a team of people behind you. We're in this together. Purdue Extension's soybean Sean Castile told us on the Purdue Crop Chat podcast that winter wheat is in a great place, about 7 to 10 days ahead of schedule. And with that advanced pace, this year brings a great opportunity.
14: Southern areas are already going to do double cropping. Our central is kind of that in between. So there's some good opportunities. If harvest stays on that same kind of track of a week to 10 days earlier, that makes a huge difference on making a double crop.
13: Indiana winter wheat is rated 73% good to excellent, according to USDA's Tuesday crop progress report. And nationally, only 26% good to excellent, 44% poor to very poor. You can hear more from Castile and Dan Cornquinn in the Purdue Crop Chat podcast at HoosierAgToday.com.
15: Turning now to funeral arrangements. 78-year-old Linda Sue Ledford Heron of Connorsville passed away May 21st. Arrangements are pending at Frayne Mortuary in Winnemac. Memorial contributions may be made to the First Church of the Nazarene in Connorsville or to Winnemac First United Methodist Church, care of the God Squad Children's Ministry, or to the American Diabetes Association in memory of 78-year-old Linda Sue Ledford Heron of Connorsville. 84-year-old John P. Falvey of Elkhart passed away February 23rd. There will be a memorial mass to take place 11 a.m. Central Time tomorrow, Thursday, May 28th, at St. Thomas Aquinas Catholic Church in Knox. MC Smith Funeral Home is handling arrangements for 84-year-old John P. Falvey of Elkhart. 86-year-old Rosemarie Rose Hartman of Denham passed away May 24th. There will be a visitation from 4 to 9 p.m. Eastern Time Friday, May 29th at Frayne Mortuary in Winnemac, and again from 10 to 11 a.m. Eastern Time Saturday, May 30th at St. Paul Lutheran Church in Denham, with funeral services to be held at 11:30 a.m. Eastern Time also at the church. Memorial contributions may be made to St. Paul Lutheran Church or St. Paul Lutheran Church Ladies Aid in memory of 86-year-old Rose Marie Rose Hartman of Denham. Remember, you can find complete obituary information online at WKVI.com.
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16: From the Tri-County Weather Center, I'm Bill Banks on All News 1520 WKVI. 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Tonight, clear skies with a low of 58. Tomorrow, sunny and 79. Tomorrow night, clear with a low around 54. Friday, sunny skies and 80. Clear on Friday night with a low of 56. Saturday, sunny skies, high 80. I'm Bill Banks. For your local forecast 24/7, visit WKVI.com.

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2: Daniel Jones is back on the football field. I'm Network Indiana's Nathaniel Finch. The starting quarterback for the Indianapolis Colts, just 6 months after a torn Achilles, is already participating in on-field work. The Colts back on the field with organized training activities, and Jones is participating in drills.
3: He's doing everything he can in his power. I mean, he's here all day, every day, rehabbing. To see him out here throwing, dropping back, going through individual drills, all that stuff's been really good.
2: Anthony Richardson hits the field as well. Despite requesting a trade this offseason, it could be a weird situation for some.
4: I don't think so. You know, I signed a contract. So I was still on this team regardless before the trade and stuff. So I got an obligation to this team to come out here and play and, you know, and perform and be ready to play if they need me. So I don't think it's weird or awkward.
2: The Indiana Fever head west, taking on the Golden State Valkyries tomorrow and the Portland Fire on Saturday. Fever coach Stephanie White talks about her relationship with the Indiana sensation Caitlin Clark.
5: It's great. You know, I have so much respect and admiration for her as a player, as a person, the way that she handles herself. We are very much alike in terms of our competitive fire, our competitive spirit, our perfectionism. I love going to work with her every day. I love that she loves to be coached and challenged.
2: That's from the fan in Indianapolis. Now a global sensation is Indy 500 winner Felix Rosenquist, the victor of the greatest spectacle in racing by the closest margin in race history. He details how this helps grow the sport.
6: I think this was a win for racing. People turn on the TV and that's what they want to see. And that's what I knew when I finished the race. That's exactly what I would want to see as a race fan. Whatever you like, I don't think anyone was going to be disappointed with that finish.
2: That's from Front Office Sports. Nathaniel Finch, Network Indiana.
7: Fox News, I'm Ted Linder. U.S. forces carried out new defensive strikes today on an Iran military facility after downing Iranian attack drones, as according to U.S. officials. And they said that U.S. Central Command forces shot down four Iranian one-way attack drones that posed a threat around the Strait of Hormuz. The U.S. ramping up efforts to contain the growing Ebola outbreak in Central Africa.
8: The Trump administration is set to deploy U.S. health officials to neighboring Kenya to staff a quarantine and treatment facility for Americans testing positive for the disease or those potentially exposed.
7: Fox's Greg Palcott and crews resume searching for nine missing workers at a factory in Longview, Washington. After a chemical tank explosion killed two other workers.
9: The remaining roughly 25,000 gallons is contained in the tank, is leaking slowly out of the tank.
7: That's Fire Chief Scott Goldstein. 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
15: You'll never forget what happened on Sunday. This is Network Indiana. I'm Ryan Hedrick in what was the closest finish in Indy 500 history. Felix Rosenquist was your winner Sunday at the Indianapolis Motor Speedway. John Herrick has more.
16: Rosenquist won it on a last lap shootout, just narrowly getting by David Malukas. And Rosenquist explained to the IMS radio network what he was feeling when it got down to crunch time.
17: Just so much has to happen. So much. You know, you need a little bit of luck. You need a bit of everything, and you need a good opportunity and a good car, and everything came together.
16: It is Meyer Shank Racing's second IndyCar victory, both of which have come at the Speedway, with Elio Castroneves capturing the glory in 2021. Castroneves, by the way, is now a minority owner with Meyer Shank. John Herrick, Network Indiana.
15: Memorial Day is a federal holiday that honors U.S. military members who died in service. And this year, today, it falls on its earliest possible date, giving people a long weekend before June begins. Network Indiana.

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1: Charges are filed for resisting arrest and indecent exposure. I'm Rusty Nixon, Max 98.3 FM News. Marshall County Police were dispatched to an unruly guest at Playmore Campground. Deputies located Ariel U. Amaya, 29, who was reported as threatening other guests and urinating in public view. While speaking with Amaya, he became aggressive. He was subsequently detained. While detained, he kicked at an officer, attempted to bite, and threatened to kill other officers. He was placed under arrest, taken to the Marshall County Jail with pending charges for indecent exposure, resisting law enforcement, public intoxication, battery against a public safety official, and intimidation. Suspects are considered innocent until proven guilty in a court of law. Average gasoline prices in Indiana have fallen by 19.9 cents a gallon over the last week to $3.89 a gallon today. It's according to Gas Buddy's survey of 3,271 stations in Indiana. Prices are 11.8 cents a gallon higher than a month ago, stands 70.2 cents a gallon higher than a year ago. National average price of diesel has decreased by 4 cents from a week ago. Stands at $5.571 a gallon. Lowest reported prices in local communities around Marshall County. Argus reporting a cost of $3.99. Bourbon at $3.79. Bremen at $3.89 a gallon. Culver, $3.99 a gallon. La Paz, $3.85. And Plymouth at $3.71. According to Gas Buddy price reports, cheapest station in Indiana was priced at $3.38 a gallon yesterday. Well, the most expensive was $5.79 a gallon. Difference of $2.41 a gallon. Gas Buddy is North America's trusted fuel savings platform, helping consumers fuel up for less for over 25 years at gasbuddy.com. Related story, Congress is considering suspending the federal gas tax. Ryan Hedrick explains what it could mean for Hoosiers.
2: Suspending that tax could save you 18 cents a gallon. Still, Rep. Marlon Stutzman says pushing a suspension through Congress won't be simple.
3: It's been very hard to pass any legislation with the Senate.
2: Speaking with Fox 59, Stutzman said he'd support suspending that tax as long as political leaders could backfill the state's highway trust fund. Right now, Indiana is missing out on about $5 million a day with two of the state's gas taxes on pause. Ryan Hedrick, Network Indiana.
1: A study reveals Indiana's search interest in Facebook has hit an 18-year low, with Hoosiers searching how to delete Facebook accounts over 24,000 times in the past year, highest of any major platform. While Instagram ranked second for local deletions, X saw the fewest at just 360 searches. Overall, Indiana ranks 37th nationally for social media deletion searches, ranking 13% below the U.S. average. I'm Rusty Nixon, Max 98.3 FM News. 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
4: From the Tri-County Weather Center, I'm Bill Banks on All News 1520 WKVI. 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Tonight, clear skies with a low of 58. Tomorrow, sunny and 79. Tomorrow night, clear with a low around 54. Friday, sunny skies and 80. Clear on Friday night with a low of 56. Saturday, sunny skies, high 80. I'm Bill Banks. 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
6: This is Kurt Lancaster from the Texas Farm Bureau Radio Network. Hoosier Ag Today's founder, Gary Troit, was recently honored with a Farm Broadcaster of the Year Award from our National Association of Farm Broadcasting. A big Texas hats off to you, Gary. 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Congratulations, Gary, on a job well done.
7: Winter wheat looking good across Indiana. I'm Eric Pfeiffer. This is Hoosier Ag Today News, brought to you by the Purdue Extension Farm Stress Team. When you're alone in the tractor, remember, you're not really alone. You have a team of people behind you. We're in this together. Purdue Extension's soybean Sean Castile told us on the Purdue Crop Chat podcast that winter wheat is in a great place, about 7 to 10 days ahead of schedule. And with that advanced pace, this year brings a great opportunity.
8: Southern areas are already going to do double cropping. Our central is kind of that in between. So this some good opportunities. If harvest stays on that same kind of track of a week to 10 days earlier, that makes a huge difference on making a double crop.
7: Indiana winter wheat is rated 73% good to excellent, according to USDA's Tuesday crop progress report. And nationally, only 26% good to excellent, 44% poor to very poor. You can hear more from Castile and Dan Cornquinn in the Purdue Crop Chat podcast at HoosierAgToday.com.
9: From the Tri-County Weather Center, I'm Bill Banks on All News 1520 WKVI. 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Tonight, clear skies with a low of 58. Tomorrow, sunny and 79. Tomorrow night, clear with a low around 54. Friday, sunny skies and 80. Clear on Friday night with a low of 56. Saturday, sunny skies, high 80. I'm Bill Banks. For your local forecast 24/7, visit WKVI.com.

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2: 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Game one, CMA came away with a 3-1 win final, but all their runs were scored in the first.
3: 1-2. Hit hard right up the middle. Metzger coming in. He's going to have to play it on a hop. One run will score. Runner from second will hold, so we'll stay bases loaded. But a line drive base hit on 1-2. Puts another one across, and it's 3-0 CMA.
2: Jack Cheney gets the win with a masterful performance. Our Max 98.3 player of the game for CMA, and Landon Tyler came on in relief. Four perfect innings for Plymouth. He is our Plymouth player of the game, Max 98.3, for game one on Wednesday night. Game two, Glenn came up a little bit short. They fall 3-1 to Mishawaka Marion. And so it'll be CMA and Marion in the semifinal at 11 o'clock. We'll have that game for you right here on Max 98.3, Saturday morning at 11. And tomorrow night, it's softball sectional final action. Glenn takes on St. Joe. We'll have all the play-by-play action on that for you at 6 o'clock. That's your sports check. I'm Rusty Nixon. 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I'm Rusty Nixon, Max 98.3, part of the winning team at Kankakee Valley Broadcasting.
4: ABC News, I'm Dave Packer. Growing fears that the Ebola outbreak in Africa could become the deadliest outbreak on record. More than 200 people so far have died. The World Health Organization's Dr. Chikwe Uhikwezu.
5: This particular Bundibugyo strain of the Ebola virus, you know, presents slightly atypically from the other strains.
4: The Trump administration said Americans exposed will be sent to a health facility in Kenya. Search and recovery into the night in Washington state for 9 missing employees after thousands of gallons of a caustic chemical were unleashed in a tank rupture. 2 deaths have been confirmed. Officials say the U.S. carried out new airstrikes in southern Iran, shooting down attack drones that posed a threat around the Strait of Hormuz and then a ground control site. Los Angeles court has sentenced Matthew Perry's former assistant to 3 years and 5 months in federal prison. Kenneth Imwamsa was the last of 5 people charged in connection with the actor's 2023 overdose death. This is ABC News. SpaceX Starship launchers are grounded pending an FAA investigation following last week's test flight when a booster had an uncontrolled hard landing. The pay discrepancy between chief executives and workers is growing.
6: Topping all corporate chieftain compensation is Tesla head Elon Musk, with a pay package valued at $132 billion. The typical CEO comp deal rose nearly 6% last year to $17.7 million, says the analysis by Equilar, an executive data firm for the Associated Press. The median employee at the companies earned just under $90,000, a 4.7% increase, outpacing inflation, but many workers were pinched by the accumulation of higher prices over the past few years.
4: ABC's Chuck Sievertson. Staffers were caught off guard at Mount Lebanon Elementary School in New Hampshire when a deer crashed through a window. Police say it was quartered in a staff room and removed and then hoofed it back into the wild. Dave Packer, ABC News.
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9: You'll never forget what happened on Sunday. This is Network Indiana. I'm Ryan Hedrick. In what was the closest finish in Indy 500 history, Felix Rosenquist was your winner Sunday at the Indianapolis Motor Speedway. John Herrick has more.
10: Rosenquist won it on a last lap shootout, just narrowly getting by David Malukas. And Rosenquist explained to the IMS radio network what he was feeling when it got down to crunch time.
11: Just so much has to happen. So much. You know, you need a little bit of luck, need a bit of everything, and you need a good opportunity and a good car, and everything came together.
10: It is Meyer Shank Racing's second IndyCar victory, both of which have come at the Speedway, with Elio Castroneves capturing the glory in 2021. Castroneves, by the way, is now a minority owner with Meyer Shank. John Herrick, Network Indiana.
9: Memorial Day is a federal holiday that honors U.S. military members who died in service. And this year, today, it falls on its earliest possible date, giving people a long weekend before June begins. Network Indiana.

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1: All three public schools in Stark County have announced free summer meal programs for children under the age of 18. 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North Judson will be offering free meals beginning today, May 27th. 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Breakfast will be served from 7:30 to 8:15 a.m. and lunch from 10:45 a.m. to 11:30 a.m. Meals at North Judson will be served at the North Judson San Pierre Elementary School, located at 809 West Talmer Avenue in Judson. The Oregon Davis School Corporation's free summer meals will be served at Oregon Davis Elementary School, located at 5860 North 750 East in Hamlet. At Oregon Davis, the free meal program will run June 1st through July 2nd and July 27th through 31st, Monday through Friday. Breakfast will be served from 7:45 to 8:15 a.m. and lunch from 11:30 a.m. to noon. All times listed are Central Time, and meals are available for free for kids age 18 and under with no registration required. Those with questions about any of these free meal programs can reach out to their respective school corporations for more information. Average gasoline prices in Indiana have fallen by 19.9 cents per gallon over the last week to $3.89 per gallon yesterday, according to Gas Buddy's survey of 3,271 stations across Indiana. Prices in Indiana are 11.8 cents per gallon higher than they were a month ago and stand 70.2 cents per gallon higher than they were a year ago. The national average price of diesel has decreased by 4 cents from a week ago and now stands at $5.571 per gallon. The lowest reported prices in local communities include in Monterey for Pulaski County at $3.94 a gallon. In Stark County, both Knox and Hamlet had gas for $3.99 a gallon. In LaPorte County, the cheapest gas this week could be found in LaPorte at $3.64 a gallon. And in Marshall County, the cheapest gas was in Plymouth at $3.71 per gallon. According to Gas Buddy price reports, the cheapest station in Indiana was priced at $3.38 per gallon yesterday, while the most expensive was $5.79 a gallon, which is a difference of $2.41 a gallon. Average gasoline prices can be found online 24/7 at gasbuddy.com. The city of Knox will be holding a regular meeting of the Knox Redevelopment Commission this week. The announcement stated that the meeting will be held tomorrow, Thursday, May 28th at 12 p.m. Central Time. It will take place at 101 West Washington Street in Knox. At the time the announcement was made, an agenda was not yet available for the meeting. The public is invited to attend this meeting, which again is a Knox Redevelopment Commission meeting that's going to be held tomorrow, Thursday, May 12th at noon at 101 West Washington Street in Knox. There's an upcoming low-cost spay and neuter clinic that the Stark County Humane Society is offering transport to for citizens' pets. The clinic is on June 8th, and anyone wishing to participate should begin by calling to schedule an appointment with the clinic. The number to schedule that appointment is 317-675-0072. After your pet's appointment is scheduled, you should contact the Stark County Humane Society about transport. Transport will take place the day of the clinic, June 8th, and check-in and drop-off will take place at the Stark County Humane Society, located at 0104 Indiana 10 in North Judson, from 6 to 6:30 a.m. Central Time. Pets will be returned that same evening at 7 p.m. Central Time unless notified otherwise. You do not need to be a county resident to participate in the spay and neuter transport, and there's no appointment required for outdoor or feral cats. There will be an additional clinic with transport from the Stark County Humane Society on July 13th. WKVI News and information on the hour is brought to you by Dr. Andrew Frazier and the staff over at Stark County Family Dentistry in Knox, now in their location on Highway 35 next to First Source Bank. Their office phone number is 574-212-2008. I'm Becca Shepherd from the WKVI Information Center. 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
2: From the Tri-County Weather Center, I'm Bill Banks on All News 1520 WKVI. 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Tonight, clear skies with a low of 58. Tomorrow, sunny and 79. Tomorrow night, clear with a low around 54. Friday, sunny skies and 80. Clear on Friday night with a low of 56. Saturday, sunny skies, high 80. I'm Bill Banks. For your local forecast 24/7, visit WKVI.com.

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4: 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The odds of him going on to fascinate millions with his talent, 1 in 260,000. 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The odds of a child being diagnosed with autism, 1 in 68. 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
1: Turning now to funeral arrangements. 78-year-old Linda Sue Ledford Heron of Connorsville passed away May 21st. Arrangements are pending at Frayne Mortuary in Winnemac. Memorial contributions may be made to the First Church of the Nazarene in Connorsville or to Winnemac First United Methodist Church, care of the God Squad Children's Ministry, or to the American Diabetes Association in memory of 78-year-old Linda Sue Ledford Heron of Connorsville. 84-year-old John P. Falvey of Elkhart passed away February 23rd. There will be a memorial mass to take place 11 a.m. Central Time tomorrow, Thursday, May 28th, at St. Thomas Aquinas Catholic Church in Knox. MC Smith Funeral Home is handling arrangements for 84-year-old John P. Falvey of Elkhart. 86-year-old Rose Marie Rose Hartman of Denham passed away May 24th. There will be a visitation from 4 to 9 p.m. Eastern Time Friday, May 29th at Frayne Mortuary in Winnemac, and again from 10 to 11 a.m. Eastern Time Saturday, May 30th at St. Paul Lutheran Church in Denham, with funeral services to be held at 11:30 a.m. Eastern Time also at the church. Memorial contributions may be made to St. Paul Lutheran Church or St. Paul Lutheran Church Ladies Aid in memory of 86-year-old Rose Marie Rose Hartman of Denham. Remember, you can find complete obituary information online at WKVI.com.
2: From the Tri-County Weather Center, I'm Bill Banks on All News 1520 WKVI. 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Tonight, clear skies with a low of 58. Tomorrow, sunny and 79. Tomorrow night, clear with a low around 54. Friday, sunny skies and 80. Clear on Friday night with a low of 56. Saturday, sunny skies, high 80. I'm Bill Banks. For your local forecast 24/7, visit WKVI.com.

0: 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Our current time is 55 past the hour. Back in action tonight for a sectional championship battle as the Winnemac Lady Warriors take on the Jimtown Jimmies at Bremen. We will be going live at 6 p.m. Eastern, 5 p.m. Central, right here on 99.3 FM and online at WKVI.com, streaming throughout the world. Sectional championship on the line. We'll see if the Lady Warriors can make it happen. Is that your sports check? I'm Mitch Columbia. 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
1: AP News, I'm Ben Thomas. U.S. forces have carried out new strikes on a military facility in Iran. U.S. officials tell AP it was a defensive action and came after downing Iranian attack drones, posing a threat around the Strait of Hormuz. President Trump had this to say Wednesday about talks to end the war.
2: They're negotiating on fumes. But we'll see what happens. Maybe we have to go back and finish it. Maybe we don't.
1: The Trump administration has placed additional sanctions on Iran, this time targeting the country's newly created agency trying to control shipping through the strait. Oil prices eased Wednesday on hopes for a deal to end the war. Meanwhile, Lisa Dwyer reports.
3: Iranians are beginning to regain internet access after authorities ended a months-long shutdown after the United States and Israel attacked Iran on February 28th. The decision to lift some restrictions this week come as negotiators appear to be closing in on a more permanent truce. Apps like YouTube and Instagram are still heavily restricted. Many Iranians fear access could be cut off again at a moment's notice. At the same time, the Iranian government is placing further distribution restrictions on foreign media operating within the country. I'm Lisa Dwyer.
1: Sources tell AP the Trump administration's quietly instructed federal prosecutors in Miami to avoid pursuing criminal investigations into Venezuela's acting president, Delcy Rodriguez. She's long been a target of the Drug Enforcement Administration. The Justice Department says, quote, there was never an investigation into her to shut down. Ukrainian President Volodymyr Zelensky has written to President Trump in Congress asking for more air defense ammunition. The request comes as Russian missile attacks against Ukraine have escalated. Meanwhile, British intelligence reports nearly

0: 500,000 Russian troops have been killed since the war began. And in Washington state, the presumed death toll is now 11 in that paper mill tank rupture. Crews are still searching for 9 of the victims. This is AP News. A new study finds the size of hailstones and the damage they cause will increase as the planet warms. The conclusion based on the energy and moisture in storms. And Jennifer King has the story of a spherical robot.
1: A new robot developed at Duke University looks like the head of a dandelion or a many-eyed monster. It's named Argus after the giant from Greek mythology. Argus has depth-sensing cameras on each of its 20 telescoping legs that radiate from a central core.
2: Who said, you know, if you have a robot to help us in a most effective way, have to look like us?
1: Engineering professor Boyun Chen.
2: Think about building robots as a new species.
1: In experiments, Argus can climb between brick walls, navigate sandy beaches, and roll over forest undergrowth. If a leg breaks, it can keep going.
2: So, you know, one thing we would love to see is how Argus would behave in, outer space.
1: I'm Jennifer King.
0: For more stories at APNews.com. I'm Ben Thomas. Thanks for listening.
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8: 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This is Network Indiana. I'm Ryan Hedrick in what was the closest finish in Indy 500 history. Felix Rosenquist was your winner Sunday at the Indianapolis Motor Speedway. John Herrick has more.
9: Rosenquist won it on a last lap shootout, just narrowly getting by David Malukas. And Rosenquist explained to the IMS radio network what he was feeling when it got down to crunch time.
10: Just so much has to happen. So much. You know, you need a little bit of luck. You need a bit of everything, and you need a good opportunity and a good car, and everything came together.
9: It is Meyer Shank Racing's second IndyCar victory, both of which have come at the Speedway, with Elio Castroneves capturing the glory in 2021. Castroneves, by the way, is now a minority owner with Meyer Shank. John Herrick, Network Indiana.
8: Memorial Day is a federal holiday that honors U.S. military members who died in service. And this year, today, it falls on its earliest possible date, giving people a long weekend before June begins. Network Indiana.

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7: ABC News, I'm Dave Packer. Iran, according to state media, has sent over a memorandum on the terms of any potential peace deal with the U.S. Nothing in it about Iran's nuclear program, and it says Iran would continue to oversee the Strait of Hormuz. The White House calls it a fabrication. Reaction from President Trump.
8: They're negotiating on fumes. But we'll see what happens. Maybe we have to go back and finish it. Maybe we don't.
7: Growing fears that the Ebola outbreak in Africa could become the deadliest outbreak on record. More than 200 people have died so far. An ongoing recovery for victims in the deadly factory accident in Washington State. 9 people remain unaccounted for after a massive chemical tank holding a highly corrosive liquid imploded and collapsed Tuesday. 2 people are confirmed dead. The Justice Department has launched a criminal investigation into E. Jean Carroll, the former magazine columnist who accused President Trump of sexual assault, that according to multiple sources familiar with the matter. This is ABC News. The American Cancer Society has issued new colon cancer screening guidelines.
9: The new screening guidelines for colon cancer include new advanced stool tests and the first ever inclusion of blood tests. The American Cancer Society making the changes and adding options to reach more than 20 million Americans, or 1 in 3 eligible adults who haven't received advised screenings. The tools, in addition to imaging techniques, including colonoscopies, Cologuard Plus gets added to the old Cologuard, and a new type of test called ColoSense that uses a different technology is an option. The ACS says colorectal cancer is now the top cancer killer of adults under the age of 50. Michelle Franzen, ABC News.
7: The Major League Baseball Players Association has made its first formal proposal in collective bargaining talks with the MLB. It includes an overhaul to revenue sharing, nearly doubling the minimum salary, and expanded free agency. The league expected to formally counter on Thursday. Current contract expires December 1st. Dave Packer, ABC News.
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13: You'll never forget what happened on Sunday. This is Network Indiana. I'm Ryan Hedrick in what was the closest finish in Indy 500 history. Felix Rosenquist was your winner Sunday at the Indianapolis Motor Speedway. John Herrick has more.
14: Rosenquist won it on a last lap shootout, just narrowly getting by David Malukas. And Rosenquist explained to the IMS radio network what he was feeling when it got down to crunch time.
15: Just so much has to happen, so much. You know, you need a little bit of luck, need a bit of everything, and you need a good opportunity, a good car, and everything came together.
14: It is Meyer-Shank Racing's second IndyCar victory, both of which have come at the Speedway, with Elio Castroneves capturing the glory in 2021. Castroneves, by the way, is now a minority owner with Meyer-Shank. John Herrick, Network Indiana.
13: Memorial Day is a federal holiday that honors U.S. military members who died in service. And this year, today, it falls on its earliest possible date, giving people a long weekend before June begins. Network Indiana.

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1: Average gasoline prices in Indiana have fallen by 19.9 cents per gallon over the last week to $3.89 per gallon yesterday, according to Gas Buddy's survey of 3,271 stations across Indiana. I'm Becca Shepherd from the WKVI Information Center. Prices in Indiana are 11.8 cents per gallon higher than they were a month ago and stand 70.2 cents per gallon higher than they were a year ago. The national average price of diesel has decreased by 4 cents from a week ago and now stands at $5.571 per gallon. The lowest reported prices in local communities include in Monterey for Pulaski County at $3.94 a gallon. In Stark County, both Knox and Hamlet had gas for $3.99 a gallon. In LaPorte County, the cheapest gas this week could be found in LaPorte at $3.64 a gallon. And in Marshall County, the cheapest gas was in Plymouth at $3.71 per gallon. According to Gas Buddy price reports, the cheapest station in Indiana was priced at $3.38 per gallon yesterday, while the most expensive was $5.79 a gallon, which is a difference of $2.41 a gallon. Average gasoline prices can be found online 24/7 at GasBuddy.com. An announcement from Knox Community Schools indicates that universal free breakfast and lunch for students will be ending after this school year. The letter, which was sent to Knox Community School Corporation families, states that the school is grateful for the opportunity to have provided universal free breakfast and lunch for this year, but they will no longer be available to all students. The letter states that families may still qualify for free or reduced price meals. In order to be considered, students must either be directly certified or have a free and reduced meal application completed after July 1st of this year. All families who may qualify for free or reduced meal costs are encouraged to take advantage of the opportunity by filling out an application online at linkconnect.com. That's L-I-N-Q, connect.com. A link to that website can also be found online at WKVI.com. School officials will be able to assist families who do need help with the application process if needed. The city of Knox has announced the date for its third annual Battle of the Bands. This year's competition will take place on Saturday, June 13th at Wythogen Park in Knox. There will be live music beginning at 3 p.m. Central Time, with the main Battle of the Bands beginning at 5 p.m. There will be six local bands competing this year for a $750 grand prize. Groups in this year's Battle of the Bands include No Refund, Half Jacked, Fried Turtles, Small Town Outlaws, Ozzy's Clubhouse, and the Jolly Roger House Band. The community is invited to attend this free event. Eating beef every day might not be the health risk you think it is. Jake McDaniel explains why.
2: A new study from Indiana University found that eating 6 to 7 ounces of beef daily didn't worsen short-term blood sugar levels associated with type 2 diabetes. Researchers had people eat two meals a day with either beef or poultry, including dishes like fajitas and stir fry. After a month, researchers found the beef diet didn't cause additional harm to blood sugar control compared with poultry. Jake McDaniel, Network Indiana.
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3: From the Tri-County Weather Center, I'm Bill Banks on All News 1520 WKVI. 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Tonight, clear skies with a low of 58. Tomorrow, sunny and 79. Tomorrow night, clear with a low around 54. Friday, sunny skies and 80. Clear on Friday night with a low of 56. Saturday, sunny skies, high 80. I'm Bill Banks. For your local forecast 24/7, visit WKVI.com.
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8: This is a Bloomberg Money Minute. Oil taking a tumble today, helping the Dow, the Nasdaq, and the S&P 500 all close
5: at fresh record highs. As investors appear confident that the U.S. and Iran will soon reach a deal to end the war and reopen that Strait of Hormuz. Now, despite conflicting signals today out of Tehran and Washington about the terms being discussed to end that conflict, the Dow today rose 183 points, a third of a percent. The NASDAQ up 19. The S&P added 1. And oil, 5% lower, closed at $88.68 a barrel. Mortgage rates, though, they rose again over this past week. The average rate on a 30-year fixed loan now 6.65%, according to the Mortgage Bankers Association. That's the highest since last August. And Federal Reserve Governor Lisa Cook says inflation is headed in the wrong direction and that she would be prepared to raise interest rates if it persists. That next Fed meeting on rates, June 16th and 17th, just a few weeks away. Tom Busby, Bloomberg Radio.
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1: Winter wheat looking good across Indiana. I'm Eric Pfeiffer. 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When you're alone in the tractor, remember, you're not really alone. You have a team of people behind you. We're in this together. Purdue Extension's soybean Sean Castile told us on the Purdue Crop Chat podcast that winter wheat is in a great place, about 7 to 10 days ahead of schedule. And with that advanced pace, this year brings a great opportunity.
2: Southern areas are already going to do double cropping. Our central is kind of that in-between. So there's some good opportunities. If harvest stays on that same kind of track of a week to 10 days earlier, that makes a huge difference on making a double crop.
1: Indiana winter wheat is rated 73% good to excellent, according to USDA's Tuesday Crop Progress Report. And nationally, only 26% good to excellent, 44% poor to very poor. You can hear more from Castile and Dan Cornquinn in the Purdue Crop Chat podcast at HoosierAgToday.com.
3: Turning now to funeral arrangements. 78-year-old Linda Sue Ledford Heron of Connorsville passed away May 21st. Arrangements are pending at Frayne Mortuary in Winnemac. Memorial contributions may be made to the First Church of the Nazarene in Connorsville or to Winnemac First United Methodist Church, care of the God Squad Children's Ministry, or to the American Diabetes Association in memory of 78-year-old Linda Sue Ledford Heron of Connorsville. 84-year-old John P. Falvey of Elkhart passed away February 23rd. There will be a memorial mass to take place 11 a.m. Central Time tomorrow, Thursday, May 28th, at St. Thomas Aquinas Catholic Church in Knox. M.C. Smith Funeral Home is handling arrangements for 84-year-old John P. Falvey of Elkhart. 86-year-old Rosemarie Rose Hartman of Denham passed away May 24th. There will be a visitation from 4 to 9 p.m. Eastern Time Friday, May 29th at Frayne Mortuary in Winnemac, and again from 10 to 11 a.m. Eastern Time Saturday, May 30th at St. Paul Lutheran Church in Denham, with funeral services to be held at 11:30 a.m. Eastern Time also at the church. Memorial contributions may be made to St. Paul Lutheran Church or St. Paul Lutheran Church Ladies Aid in memory of 86-year-old Rosemarie Rose Hartman of Denham. Remember, you can find complete obituary information online at WKVI.com.
4: From the Tri-County Weather Center, I'm Bill Banks on All News 1520 WKVI. 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Tonight, clear skies with a low of 58. Tomorrow, sunny and 79. Tomorrow night, clear with a low around 54. Friday, sunny skies and 80. Clear on Friday night with a low of 56. Saturday, sunny skies, high 80. I'm Bill Banks. For your local forecast 24/7, visit WKVI.com.
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10: Daniel Jones is back on the football field. I'm Network Indiana's Nathaniel Finch. The starting quarterback for the Indianapolis Colts, just 6 months after a torn Achilles, is already participating in on-field work. The Colts back on the field with organized training activities, and Jones is participating in drills.
11: He's doing everything he can in his power. I mean, he's here all day, every day, rehabbing. To see him out here throwing, dropping back, going through individual drills, all that stuff's been really good.
10: Anthony Richardson hits the field as well, despite requesting a trade this offseason. It could be a weird situation for some.
12: I don't think so. You know, I signed a contract. So I was still on this team regardless before the trade stuff, so... I got an obligation to this team to come out here and play and, you know, and perform, be ready to play if they need me. So I don't think it's weird or awkward.
10: The Indiana Fever head west, taking on the Golden State Valkyries tomorrow and the Portland Fire on Saturday. Fever coach Stephanie White talks about her relationship with the Indiana sensation Caitlin Clark.
6: It's great. You know, I have so much respect and admiration for her as a player, as a person, the way that she handles herself. We are very much alike in terms of our competitive fire, our competitive spirit, our perfectionism. I love going to work with her every day. I love that she loves to be coached and challenged.
10: That's from The Fan in Indianapolis. Now a global sensation is Indy 500 winner Felix Rosenquist, the victor of the greatest spectacle in racing by the closest margin in race history. He details how this helps grow the sport.
13: I think this was a win for racing. People turn on the TV and that's what they want to see. And that's what I knew when I finished the race. That's exactly what I would want to see as a race fan. Whatever you like, I don't think anyone was going to be disappointed with that finish.
10: That's from Front Office Sports. Nathaniel Finch, Network Indiana.
14: Fox News, I'm Sue Gosman. The U.S. carrying out more self-defense strikes against Iran. Officials say U.S. forces intercepted 4 Iranian attack drones near the Strait of Hormuz. President Trump earlier in the day giving reporters an update on the peace negotiations.
15: Iran is very much intent. They want very much to make a deal. So far, they haven't gotten there. We're not satisfied with it, but we will be. We will be either that or we'll have to just finish the job.
14: President Trump holding a cabinet meeting with members of his administration at the White House Wednesday, talking about the economy. Treasury Secretary Scott Bessent says that oil prices should return to normal once the conflict with Iran comes to an end.
16: In terms of prices, I believe the prices are transitory. Oil will be lower than pre-conflict levels when this ends. Natural gas is already down.
14: America's listening to Fox News.
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22: You'll never forget what happened on Sunday. This is Network Indiana. I'm Ryan Hedrick in what was the closest finish in Indy 500 history. Felix Rosenquist was your winner Sunday at the Indianapolis Motor Speedway. John Herrick has more.
23: Rosenquist won it on a last lap shootout, just narrowly getting by David Malukas. And Rosenquist explained to the IMS radio network what he was feeling when it got down to crunch time.
24: Just so much has to happen. So much. You know, you need a little bit of luck. Need a bit of everything. And you need a good opportunity, a good car, and everything came together.
23: It is Meyer Shank Racing's second IndyCar victory, both of which have come at the Speedway, with Elio Castroneves capturing the glory in 2021. Castroneves, by the way, is now a minority owner with Meyer Shank. John Herrick, Network Indiana.
22: Memorial Day is a federal holiday that honors U.S. military members who died in service. And this year, today, it falls on its earliest possible date, giving people a long weekend before June begins. Network Indiana.

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1: Charges are filed for resisting arrest and indecent exposure. I'm Rusty Nixon, Max 98.3 FM News. Marshall County Police were dispatched to an unruly guest at Playmore Campground. Deputies located Ariel U. Amaya, 29, who was reported as threatening other guests and urinating in public view. While speaking with Amaya, he became aggressive. He was subsequently detained. While detained, he kicked at an officer, attempted to bite, and threatened to kill other officers. He was placed under arrest, taken to the Marshall County Jail with pending charges for indecent exposure, resisting law enforcement, public intoxication, battery against a public safety official, and intimidation. Suspects are considered innocent until proven guilty in a court of law. Average gasoline prices in Indiana have fallen by 19.9 cents a gallon over the last week to $3.89 a gallon today. It's according to Gas Buddy's survey of 3,271 stations in Indiana. Prices are 11.8 cents a gallon higher than a month ago, stands 70.2 cents a gallon higher than a year ago. National average price of diesels decreased by 4 cents from a week ago, stands at 5.571 a gallon. Lowest reported prices in local communities around Marshall County: Argus reporting a cost of $3.99, Bourbon at $3.79, Bremen at $3.89 a gallon, Culver $3.99 a gallon, La Paz $3.85, and Plymouth at $3.71. According to Gas Buddy price reports, cheapest station in Indiana was priced at $3.38 a gallon yesterday. Well, the most expensive was $5.79 a gallon, difference of $2.41 a gallon. Gas Buddy is North America's trusted fuel savings platform, helping consumers fuel up for less for over 25 years at gasbuddy.com. Related story, Congress is considering suspending the federal gas tax. Ryan Hedrick explains what it could mean for Hoosiers.
2: Suspending that tax could save you 18 cents a gallon. Still, Rep. Marlon Stutzman says pushing a suspension through Congress won't be simple.
3: It's been very hard to pass any legislation with the Senate.
2: Speaking with Fox 59, Stutzman said he'd support suspending that tax as long as political leaders could backfill the state's highway trust fund. Right now, Indiana is missing out on about $5 million a day with two of the state's gas taxes on pause. Ryan Hedrick, Network Indiana.
1: A study reveals Indiana's search interest in Facebook has hit an 18-year low, with Hoosiers searching how to delete Facebook accounts over 24,000 times in the past year, highest of any major platform. While Instagram ranked second for local deletions, X saw the fewest at just 360 searches. Overall, Indiana ranks 37th nationally for social media deletion searches, ranking 13% below the U.S. average. I'm Rusty Nixon, Max 98.3 FM News. 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
4: From the Tri-County Weather Center, I'm Bill Banks on All News 1520 WKVI. 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Tonight, clear skies with a low of 58. Tomorrow, sunny and 79. Tomorrow night, clear with a low around 54. Friday, sunny skies and 80. Clear on Friday night with a low of 56. Saturday, sunny skies, high 80. I'm Bill Banks. For your local forecast 24/7, visit WKVI.com.
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9: This is a Bloomberg Money Minute. Oil taking a tumble today, helping the Dow, the Nasdaq, and the S&P 500 all close at fresh record highs. As investors appear confident that the U.S. and Iran will soon reach a deal to end the war and reopen that Strait of Hormuz. Now, despite conflicting signals today out of Tehran and Washington about the terms being discussed to end that conflict, the Dow today rose 183 points, a third of a percent. The Nasdaq up 19. The S&P added 1. And oil, 5% lower, closed at $88.68 a barrel. Mortgage rates, though, they rose again over this past week. The average rate on a 30-year fixed loan now 6.65%, according to the Mortgage Bankers Association. That's the highest since last August. And Federal Reserve Governor Lisa Cook says inflation is headed in the wrong direction and that she would be prepared to raise interest rates if it persists. That next Fed meeting on rates, June 16th and 17th, just a few weeks away. Tom Busby, Bloomberg Radio.
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9: Winter wheat looking good across Indiana. I'm Eric Pfeiffer. This is Hoosier Ag Today News, brought to you by the Purdue Extension Farm Stress Team. When you're alone in the tractor, remember, you're not really alone. You have a team of people behind you. We're in this together. Purdue Extension's soybean Sean Castile told us on the Purdue Crop Chat podcast that winter wheat is in a great place, about 7 to 10 days ahead of schedule. And with that advanced pace, this year brings a great opportunity.
25: Southern areas are already going to do double cropping. Our central is kind of that in between. So there's some good opportunities. If harvest stays on that same kind of track of a week to 10 days earlier, that makes a huge difference on making a double crop.
9: Indiana winter wheat is rated 73% good to excellent, according to USDA's Tuesday crop progress report. And nationally, only 26% good to excellent, 44% poor to very poor. You can hear more from Castile and Dan Cornquinn in the Purdue Crop Chat podcast at HoosierAgToday.com.
1: Charges are filed for resisting arrest and indecent exposure. I'm Rusty Nixon, Max 98.3 FM News. Marshall County police were dispatched to an unruly guest at Playmore Campground. Deputies located Ariel U. Amaya, 29, who was reported as threatening other guests and urinating in public view. While speaking with Amaya, he became aggressive. He was subsequently detained. While detained, he kicked at an officer, attempted to bite, and threatened to kill other officers. He was placed under arrest, taken to the Marshall County Jail with pending charges for indecent exposure, resisting law enforcement, public intoxication, battery against a public safety official, and intimidation. Suspects are considered innocent until proven guilty in a court of law. Average gasoline prices in Indiana have fallen by 19.9 cents a gallon over the last week to $3.89 a gallon today. It's according to Gas Buddy's survey of 3,271 stations in Indiana. Prices are 11.8 cents a gallon higher than a month ago, stands 70.2 cents a gallon higher than a year ago. National average price of diesel has decreased by 4 cents from a week ago, stands at 5.571 a gallon. Lowest reported prices in local communities around Marshall County: Argus reporting a cost of $3.99, Bourbon at $3.79, Bremen at $3.89 a gallon, Culver $3.99 a gallon, La Paz $3.85, and Plymouth at $3.71. According to Gas Buddy price reports, cheapest station in Indiana was priced at $3.38 a gallon yesterday, while the most expensive was $5.79 a gallon, difference of $2.41 a gallon. Gas Buddy is North America's trusted fuel savings platform, helping consumers fuel up for less for over 25 years at gasbuddy.com. Related story, Congress is considering suspending the federal gas tax. Ryan Hedrick explains what it could mean for Hoosiers.
2: Suspending that tax could save you 18 cents a gallon. Still, Rep. Marlon Stutzman says pushing a suspension through Congress won't be simple.
0: It's been very hard to pass any legislation with the Senate.
2: Speaking with Fox 59, Stutzman said he'd support suspending that tax as long as political leaders could backfill the state's highway trust fund. Right now, Indiana is missing out on about $5 million a day with two of the state's gas taxes on pause. Ryan Hedrick, Network Indiana.
1: A study reveals Indiana's search interest in Facebook has hit an 18-year low, with Hoosiers searching how to delete Facebook accounts over 24,000 times in the past year, highest of any major platform. While Instagram ranked second for local deletions, X saw the fewest at just 360 searches. Overall, Indiana ranks 37th nationally for social media deletion searches, ranking 13% below the U.S. average. I'm Rusty Nexon, Max 98.3 FM News. 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
4: From the Tri-County Weather Center, I'm Bill Banks on All News 1520 WKVI. 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Tonight, clear skies with a low of 58. Tomorrow, sunny and 79. Tomorrow night, clear with a low around 54. Friday, sunny skies and 80. Clear on Friday night with a low of 56. Saturday, sunny skies, high 80. I'm Bill Banks. For your local forecast 24/7, visit WKVI.com.
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1: Was a big night for pitching at Bill Dixon Field. Sectional action here on Max 98.3. Game one, CMA came away with a 3-1 win final, but all their runs were scored in the first. 1-2. Hit hard right up the middle. Metzger coming in. He's going to have to play it on a hop. One run will score. Runner from second will hold, so we'll stay bases loaded. But a line drive base hit on 1-2. puts another one across, and it's 3-0 CMA. Jack Chaney gets the win with a masterful performance. Our Max 98.3 player of the game for CMA, and Landon Tyler came on in relief. 4 perfect innings for Plymouth. He is our Plymouth player of the game, Max 98.3, for game one on Wednesday night. Game two, Glenn came up a little bit short. They fall 3-1 to Mishawaka Marion. And so it'll be CMA and Marion in the semifinal at 11 o'clock. We'll have that game for you right here on Max 98.3, Saturday morning at 11. And tomorrow night, it's softball sectional final action. Glenn takes on St. Joe. We'll have all the play-by-play action on that for you at 6 o'clock. That's your sports check. I'm Rusty Nixon. You want your sports news 24/7. 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I'm Rusty Nixon, Max 98.3, part of the winning team at Kankakee Valley Broadcasting.
3: ABC News, I'm Dave Packer. Iran, according to state media, has sent over a memorandum on the terms of any potential peace deal with the U.S. Nothing in it about Iran's nuclear program, and it says Iran would continue to oversee the Strait of Hormuz. The White House calls it a fabrication. Reaction from President Trump.
6: They're negotiating on fumes. But we'll see what happens. Maybe we have to go back and finish it. Maybe we don't.
3: Growing fears that the Ebola outbreak in Africa could become the deadliest outbreak on record. More than 200 people have died so far. An ongoing recovery for victims in the deadly factory accident in Washington State. 9 people remain unaccounted for after a massive chemical tank holding a highly corrosive liquid imploded and collapsed Tuesday. 2 people are confirmed dead. The Justice Department has launched a criminal investigation into E. Jean Carroll, the former magazine columnist who accused President Trump of sexual assault, that according to multiple sources familiar with the matter. This is ABC News. The American Cancer Society has issued new colon cancer screening guidelines.
11: The new screening guidelines for colon cancer include new advanced stool tests and the first ever inclusion of blood tests. The American Cancer Society making the changes and adding options to reach more than 20 million Americans, or 1 in 3 eligible adults who haven't received advised screenings. The tools, in addition to imaging techniques, including colonoscopies, Cologuard Plus gets added to the old Cologuard, and a new type of test called ColoSense that uses a different technology is an option. The ACS says colorectal cancer is now the top cancer killer of adults under the age of 50. Michelle Franzen, ABC News.
3: The Major League Baseball Players Association has made its first formal proposal in collective bargaining talks with the MLB. It includes an overhaul to revenue sharing, nearly doubling the minimum salary, and expanded free agency. The league expected to formally counter on Thursday. Current contract expires December 1st. Dave Packer, ABC News.
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2: You'll never forget what happened on Sunday. This is Network Indiana. I'm Ryan Hedrick in what was the closest finish in Indy 500 history. Felix Rosenquist was your winner Sunday at the Indianapolis Motor Speedway. John Herrick has more.
13: Rosenquist won it on a last lap shootout, just narrowly getting by David Malukas. And Rosenquist explained to the IMS radio network what he was feeling when it got down to crunch time.
14: Just so much has to happen. So much, you know, you need a little bit of luck, need a bit of everything, and you need a good opportunity and a good car, and everything came together. And
13: it is Meyer Shank Racing's second IndyCar victory, both of which have come at the Speedway, with Elio Castroneves capturing the glory in 2021. Castroneves, by the way, is now a minority owner with Meyer Shank. John Herrick, Network Indiana.
2: Memorial Day is a federal holiday that honors U.S. military members who died in service. And this year, today, it falls on its earliest possible date, giving people a long weekend before June begins. Network Indiana.

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1: Average gasoline prices in Indiana have fallen by 19.9 cents per gallon over the last week to $3.89 per gallon yesterday, according to Gas Buddy's survey of 3,271 stations across Indiana. I'm Becca Shepherd from the WKVI Information Center. Prices in Indiana are 11.8 cents per gallon higher than they were a month ago and stand 70.2 cents per gallon higher than they were a year ago. The national average price of diesel has decreased by 4 cents from a week ago and now stands at $5.571 per gallon. The lowest reported prices in local communities include in Monterey for Pulaski County at $3.94 a gallon. In Stark County, both Knox and Hamlet had gas for $3.99 a gallon. In LaPorte County, the cheapest gas this week could be found in LaPorte at $3.64 a gallon. And in Marshall County, the cheapest gas was in Plymouth at $3.71 per gallon. According to Gas Buddy price reports, the cheapest station in Indiana was priced at $3.38 per gallon yesterday, while the most expensive was $5.79 a gallon, which is a difference of $2.41 a gallon. Average gasoline prices can be found online 24/7 at GasBuddy.com. An announcement from Knox Community Schools indicates that universal free breakfast and lunch for students will be ending after this school year. The letter, which was sent to Knox Community School Corporation family, states that the school is grateful for the opportunity to have provided universal free breakfast and lunch for this year, but they will no longer be available to all students. The letter states that families may still qualify for free or reduced price meals. In order to be considered, students must either be directly certified or have a free and reduced meal application completed after July 1st of this year. All families who may qualify for free or reduced meal costs are encouraged to take advantage of the opportunity by filling out an application online at linkconnect.com. That's linkconnect.com. A link to that website can also be found online at WKVI.com. School officials will be able to assist families who do need help with the application process if needed. The city of Knox has announced the date for its third annual Battle of the Bands. This year's competition will take place on Saturday, June 13th at Wythogen Park in Knox. There will be live music beginning at 3 p.m. Central Time, with the main Battle of the Bands beginning at 5 p.m. There will be six local bands competing this year for a $750 grand prize. Groups in this year's Battle of the Bands include No Refund, Half Jacked, Fried Turtles, Small Town Outlaws, Ozzy's Clubhouse, and the Jolly Roger House Band. The community is invited to attend this free event. Eating beef every day might not be the health risk you think it is. Jake McDaniel explains why.
2: A new study from Indiana University found that eating 6 to 7 ounces of beef daily didn't worsen short-term blood sugar levels associated with type 2 diabetes. Researchers had people eat two meals a day with either beef or poultry, including dishes like fajitas and stir fry. After a month, researchers found the beef diet didn't cause additional harm to blood sugar control compared with poultry. Jake McDaniel, Network Indiana.
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3: From the Tri-County Weather Center, I'm Bill Banks on All News 1520 WKVI. 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Tonight, clear skies with a low of 58. Tomorrow, sunny and 79. Tomorrow night, clear with a low around 54. Friday,

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3: This is a Bloomberg Money Minute. Oil taking a tumble today, helping the Dow, the NASDAQ, and the S&P 500 all close at fresh record highs. As investors appear confident that the U.S. and Iran will soon reach a deal to end the war and reopen that Strait of Hormuz. Now, despite conflicting signals today out of Tehran and Washington about the terms being discussed to end that conflict, the Dow today rose 183 points, a third of a percent. The NASDAQ up 19. The S&P added 1, and oil 5% lower. It closed at $88.68 a barrel. Mortgage rates, though, they rose again over this past week. The average rate on a 30-year fixed loan now 6.65%, according to the Mortgage Bankers Association. That's the highest since last August. And Federal Reserve Governor Lisa Cook says inflation is headed in the wrong direction and that she would be prepared to raise interest rates if it persists. That next Fed meeting on rates, June 16th and 17th, just a few weeks away. Tom Busby, Bloomberg Radio.
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11: Winter wheat looking good across Indiana. I'm Eric Pfeiffer. This is Hoosier Ag Today News, brought to you by the Purdue Extension Farm Stress Team. When you're alone in the tractor, remember, you're not really alone. You have a team of people behind you. We're in this together. Purdue Extension's soybean Sean Castile told us on the Purdue Crop Chat podcast that winter wheat is in a great place, about 7 to 10 days ahead of schedule. And with that advanced pace, this year brings a great opportunity.
12: Southern areas are already going to do double cropping. Our central is kind of that in between. So this some good opportunities. If harvest stays on that same kind of track of a week to 10 days earlier, that makes a huge difference on making a double crop.
11: Indiana winter wheat is rated 73% good to excellent, according to USDA's Tuesday crop progress report. And nationally, only 26% good to excellent, 44% poor to very poor. You can hear more from Castile and Dan Cornquinn in the Purdue Crop Chat podcast at HoosierAgToday.com.
13: Turning now to funeral arrangements. 78-year-old Linda Sue Ledford Heron of Connersville passed away May 21st. Arrangements are pending at Frayne Mortuary in Winnemac.

0: Memorial contributions may be made to the First Church of the Nazarene in Connersville, or to Winnemac First United Methodist Church, care of the God Squad Children's Ministry, or to the American Diabetes Association in memory of 78-year-old Linda Sue Ledford Heron of Connersville. 84-year-old John P. Falvey of Elkhart passed away February 23rd. There will be a memorial mass to take place 11 a.m. Central Time tomorrow, Thursday, May 28th, at St. Thomas Aquinas Catholic Church in Knox. MC Smith Funeral Home is handling arrangements for 84-year-old John P. Falvey of Elkhart. 86-year-old Rose Marie Rose Hartman of Denham passed away May 24th. There will be a visitation from 4 to 9 p.m. Eastern Time, Friday, May 29th, at Frayne Mortuary in Winnemac, and again from 10 to 11 a.m. Eastern Time, Saturday, May 30th, at St. Paul Lutheran Church in Denham, with funeral services to be held at 11:30 a.m. Eastern Time, also at the church. Memorial contributions may be made to St. Paul Lutheran Church or St. Paul Lutheran Church Ladies' Aid in memory of 86-year-old Rose Marie Rose Hartman of Denham. Remember, you can find complete obituary information online at WKVI.com.
1: 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Tonight, clear skies with a low of 58. Tomorrow, sunny and 79. Tomorrow night, clear with a low around 54. Friday, sunny skies and 80. Clear on Friday night with a low of 56. Saturday, sunny skies, high 80. I'm Bill Banks. For your local forecast 24/7, visit WKVI.com.
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10: 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Congratulations, Gary, on a job well done.
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13: 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A service of Kankakee Valley Broadcasting.
3: CENTCOM says U.S. forces shot down four Iranian attack drones posing a threat to the Strait of Hormuz, as well as an Iranian ground station that was about to launch a fifth drone. Iran now saying the attack will not go unanswered. A delicate recovery effort to find nine missing employees after a deadly chemical rupture at a Longview, Washington State paper mill. Washington State Governor Bob Ferguson says it's been emotional for the 38,000 residents in Longview.
5: You know, anytime you're talking about that scale of tragedy, that scope of tragedy, and that number of lives lost and injured, it's a pretty profound impact for a community like this.
3: Two people are confirmed dead. Uganda closing its border with the Congo in an effort to curb the Ebola outbreak. Nearly 1,000 suspected cases there, and about 220 people are believed to have died. Green Bay Packers running back Josh Jacobs is being investigated for domestic abuse allegations. Jacobs was released from a Wisconsin jail Wednesday. This is ABC News. With just weeks until the World Cup, the only member of its national soccer team based in Haiti is awaiting a U.S. visa.
14: Wodenski Pierre, a defensive midfielder, plays for Violette AC in Haiti's gang-besieged capital, Port-au-Prince. The other 25 players in the squad play outside the country. U.S. visas for Pierre and some other Haitian soccer officials have yet to come through. The Trump administration's expanded travel restrictions. Haiti opens World Cup play June 13th in Foxborough, Massachusetts against Scotland. It's only Haiti's second World Cup appearance. A Haitian soccer spokesperson says there is soccer in Haiti, that it is a country that wants to live.
3: ABC's Chuck Severton. A tourist from Washington has pleaded not guilty to harassment and other charges for allegedly throwing a rock at an endangered Hawaiian monk seal. A judge ordered the man to stay away from beaches and marine wildlife while in Haiti. Three-time Super Bowl champion Travis Kelce has purchased a minority share in the Cleveland Guardians. Dave Packer, ABC News.
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18: You'll never forget what happened on Sunday. This is Network Indiana. I'm Ryan Hedrick in what was the closest finish in Indy 500 history. Felix Rosenquist was your winner Sunday at the Indianapolis Motor Speedway. John Herrick has more.
19: Rosenquist won it on a last lap shootout, just narrowly getting by David Malukas. And Rosenquist explained to the IMS radio network what he was feeling when it got down to crunch time.
20: Just so much has to happen, so much. 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
19: It is Meyer Shank Racing's second IndyCar victory, both of which have come at the Speedway, with Elio Castroneves capturing the glory in 2021. Castroneves, by the way, is now a minority owner with Meyer Shank. John Herrick, Network Indiana.
18: Memorial Day is a federal holiday that honors U.S. military members who died in service. And this year, today, it falls on its earliest possible date, giving people a long weekend before June begins. Network Indiana.

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1: Average gasoline prices in Indiana have fallen by 19.9 cents per gallon over the last week to $3.89 per gallon yesterday, according to Gas Buddy's survey of 3,271 stations across Indiana. I'm Becca Shepherd from the WKVI Information Center. Prices in Indiana are 11.8 cents per gallon higher than they were a month ago and stand 70.2 cents per gallon higher than they were a year ago. The national average price of diesel has decreased by 4 cents from a week ago and now stands at $5.571 per gallon. The lowest reported prices in local communities include in Monterey for Pulaski County at $3.94 a gallon. In Stark County, both Knox and Hamlet had gas for $3.99 a gallon. In LaPorte County, the cheapest gas this week could be found in LaPorte at $3.64 a gallon. And in Marshall County, the cheapest gas was in Plymouth at $3.71 per gallon. According to Gas Buddy price reports, the cheapest station in Indiana was priced at $3.38 per gallon yesterday, while the most expensive was $5.79 a gallon, which is a difference of $2.41 a gallon. Average gasoline prices can be found online 24/7 at GasBuddy.com. An announcement from Knox Community Schools indicates that universal free breakfast and lunch for students will be ending after this school year. The letter, which was sent to Knox Community School Corporation families, states that the school is grateful for the opportunity to have provided universal free breakfast and lunch for this year, but they will no longer be available to all students. The letter states that families may still qualify for free or reduced price meals. In order to be considered, students must either be directly certified or have a free and reduced meal application completed after July 1st of this year. All families who may qualify for free or reduced meal costs are encouraged to take advantage of the opportunity by filling out an application online at linkconnect.com. That's L-I-N-Q, connect.com. A link to that website can also be found online at WKVI.com. School officials will be able to assist families who do need help with the application process if needed. The City of Knox has announced the date for its third annual Battle of the Bands. This year's competition will take place on Saturday, June 13th at Wythogen Park in Knox. There will be live music beginning at 3 p.m. Central Time, with the main Battle of the Bands beginning at 5 p.m. There will be six local bands competing this year for a $750 grand prize. Groups in this year's Battle of the Bands include No Refund, Half Jacked, Fried Turtles, Small Town Outlaws, Ozzy's Clubhouse, and the Jolly Roger House Band. The community is invited to attend this free event. Eating beef every day might not be the health risk you think it is. Jake McDaniel explains why.
2: A new study from Indiana University found that eating 6 to 7 ounces of beef daily didn't worsen short-term blood sugar levels associated with type 2 diabetes. Researchers had people eat two meals a day with either beef or poultry, including dishes like fajitas and stir fry. After a month, researchers found the beef diet didn't cause additional harm to blood sugar control compared with poultry. Jake McDaniel, Network Indiana.
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3: From the Tri-County Weather Center, I'm Bill Banks on All News 1520 WKVI. 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Tonight, clear skies with a low of 58. Tomorrow, sunny and 79. Tomorrow night, clear with a low around 54. Friday, sunny skies and 80. Clear on Friday night with a low of 56. Saturday, sunny skies, high 80. I'm Bill Banks. For your local forecast 24/7, visit WKVI.com.
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8: This is a Bloomberg Money Minute. Oil taking a tumble today, helping the Dow, the NASDAQ, and the S&P 500 all close
5: at fresh record highs. As investors appear confident that the U.S. and Iran will soon reach a deal to end the war and reopen that Strait of Hormuz. Now, despite conflicting signals today out of Tehran and Washington about the terms being discussed to end that conflict, the Dow today rose 183 points, a third of a percent. The NASDAQ up 19. The S&P added one. And oil, 5% lower, closed at $88.68 a barrel. Mortgage rates, though, they rose again over this past week. The average rate on a 30-year fixed loan now 6.65%, according to the Mortgage Bankers Association. That's the highest since last August. And Federal Reserve Governor Lisa Cook says inflation is headed in the wrong direction and that she would be prepared to raise interest rates if it persists. That next Fed meeting on rates, June 16th and 17th, just a few weeks away. Tom Busby, Bloomberg Radio.
9: 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I start laundry at 8. 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Every day I wake up at 5 a.m.
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14: Winter wheat looking good across Indiana. I'm Eric Pfeiffer. This is Hoosier Ag Today News, brought to you by the Purdue Extension Farm Stress Team. When you're alone in the tractor, remember, you're not really alone. You have a team of people behind you. We're in this together. Purdue Extension's soybean Sean Castile told us on the Purdue Crop Chat podcast that winter wheat is in a great place, about 7 to 10 days ahead of schedule. And with that advanced pace, this year brings a great opportunity.
15: Southern areas are already going to do double cropping. Our central is kind of that in-between. So there's some good opportunities. If harvest stays on that same kind of track of a week to 10 days earlier, that makes a huge difference on making a double crop.
14: Indiana winter wheat is rated 73% good to excellent, according to USDA's Tuesday crop progress report. And nationally, only 26% good to excellent, 44% poor to very poor. You can hear more from Castile and Dan Cornquinn in the Purdue Crop Chat podcast at HoosierAgToday.com.
1: Turning now to funeral arrangements. 78-year-old Linda Sue Ledford Heron of Connersville passed away May 21st. Arrangements are pending at Frayne Mortuary in Winnemac. Memorial contributions may be made to the First Church of the Nazarene in Connersville or to Winnemac First United Methodist Church, care of the God Squad Children's Ministry, or to the American Diabetes Association in memory of 78-year-old Linda Sue Ledford Heron of Connersville. 84-year-old John P. Falvey of Elkhart passed away February 23rd. There will be a memorial mass to take place 11 a.m. Central Time tomorrow, Thursday, May 28th, at St. Thomas Aquinas Catholic Church in Knox. MC Smith Funeral Home is handling arrangements for 84-year-old John P. Falvey of Elkhart. 86-year-old Rose Marie Rose Hartman of Denham passed away May 24th. There will be a visitation from 4 to 9 p.m. Eastern Time Friday, May 29th at Frayne Mortuary in Winnemac, and again from 10 to 11 a.m. Eastern Time Saturday, May 30th at St. Paul Lutheran Church in Denham, with funeral services to be held at 11:30 a.m. Eastern Time also at the church. Memorial contributions may be made to St. Paul Lutheran Church or St. Paul Lutheran Church Ladies Aid in memory of 86-year-old Rose Marie Rose Hartman of Denham. Remember, you can find complete obituary information online at WKVI.com.
3: From the Tri-County Weather Center, I'm Bill Banks on All News 1520 WKVI. 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Tonight, clear skies with a low of 58. Tomorrow, sunny and 79. Tomorrow night, clear with a low around 54. Friday, sunny skies and 80. Clear on Friday night with a low of 56. Saturday, sunny skies, high 80. I'm Bill Banks. For your local forecast 24/7, visit WKVI.com.
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17: Daniel Jones is back on the football field. I'm Network Indiana's Nathaniel Finch. The starting quarterback for the Indianapolis Colts, just 6 months after a torn Achilles, is already participating in on-field work. The Colts back on the field with organized training activities, and Jones is participating in drills.
18: He's doing everything he can in his power. I mean, he's here all day, every day, rehabbing. To see him out here throwing, dropping back, going through individual drills, all that stuff's been really good.
17: Anthony Richardson hits the field as well, despite requesting a trade this offseason. It could be a weird situation for some.
19: I don't think so. You know, I signed a contract. So I was still on this team regardless before the trade and stuff, so I got an obligation to this team to come out here and play and, you know, and perform and be ready to play if they need me. So I don't think it's weird or awkward.
17: The Indiana Fever head west, taking on the Golden State Valkyries tomorrow and the Portland Fire on Saturday. Fever coach Stephanie White talks about her relationship with the Indiana sensation Caitlin Clark.
20: It's great. You know, I have so much respect and admiration for her as a player, as a person, the way that she handles herself. We are very much alike in terms of our competitive fire, our competitive spirit, our perfectionism. I love going to work with her every day. I love that she loves to be coached and challenged.
17: That's from the Fan in Indianapolis. Now a global sensation is Indy 500 winner Felix Rosenquist, the victor of the greatest spectacle in racing by the closest margin in race history. He details how this helps grow the sport.
21: I think this was a win for racing. People turn on the TV and that's what they want to see. And that's what I knew when I finished the race. That's exactly what I would want to see as a race fan. Whatever you like, I don't think anyone was going to be disappointed with that finish.
17: That's from Front Office Sports. Nathaniel Finch, Network Indiana.
22: Fox News, I'm Ted Linder. The U.S. has carried out more self-defense strikes against Iran. Officials say U.S. forces intercepted 4 Iranian attack drones near the Strait of Hormuz. Crews resumed searching for 9 missing workers at a factory in Longview, Washington, after a chemical tank explosion this week killed 2 other workers.
23: The remaining roughly 25,000 gallons is contained in the tank, is leaking slowly out of the tank.
22: That's Fire Chief Scott Goldstein. President Trump on Wednesday holding a cabinet meeting with members of his administration at the White House discussing the economy. Treasury Secretary Scott Bessent said President Trump and Oil prices should return to normal once the conflict with Iran comes to an end.
0: In terms of prices, I believe the prices are transitory. Oil will be lower than pre-conflict levels when this ends. Natural gas is already down.
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16: You'll never forget what happened on Sunday. This is Network Indiana. I'm Ryan Hedrick in what was the closest finish in Indy 500 history. Felix Rosenquist was your winner Sunday at the Indianapolis Motor Speedway. John Herrick has more.
24: Rosenquist won it on a last lap shootout, just narrowly getting by David Malukas. And Rosenquist explained to the IMS radio network what he was feeling when it got down to crunch time.
25: Just so much has to happen. So much. You know, you need a little bit of luck. You need a bit of everything, and you need a good opportunity and a good car, and everything came together.
24: It is Meyer Shank Racing's second IndyCar victory, both of which have come at the Speedway, with Elio Castroneves capturing the glory in 2021. Castroneves, by the way, is now a minority owner with Meyer Shank. John Herrick, Network Indiana.
16: Memorial Day is a federal holiday that honors U.S. military members who died in service. And this year, today, it falls on its earliest possible date, giving people a long weekend before June begins. Network Indiana.

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1: Charges are filed for resisting arrest and indecent exposure. I'm Rusty Nixon, Max 98.3 FM News. Marshall County Police were dispatched to an unruly guest at Playmore Campground. Deputies located Ariel U. Amaya, 29, who was reported as threatening other guests and urinating in public view. While speaking with Amaya, he became aggressive. He was subsequently detained. While detained, he kicked at an officer, attempted to bite, and threatened to kill other officers. He was placed under arrest, taken to the Marshall County Jail with pending charges for indecent exposure, resisting law enforcement, public intoxication, battery against a public safety official, and intimidation. Suspects are considered innocent until proven guilty in a court of law. Average gasoline prices in Indiana have fallen by 19.9 cents a gallon over the last week to $3.89 a gallon today. It's according to Gas Buddy's survey of 3,271 stations in Indiana. Prices are 11.8 cents a gallon higher than a month ago, stands 70.2 cents a gallon higher than a year ago. National average price of diesel has decreased by 4 cents from a week ago. Stands at $5.571 a gallon. Lowest reported prices in local communities around Marshall County: Argus reporting a cost of $3.99, Bourbon at $3.79, Bremen at $3.89 a gallon, Culver $3.99 a gallon, La Paz $3.85, and Plymouth at $3.71. According to Gas Buddy price reports, cheapest station in Indiana was priced at $3.38 a gallon yesterday. Well, the most expensive was $5.79 a gallon. Difference of $2.41 a gallon. Gas Buddy is North America's trusted fuel savings platform, helping consumers fuel up for less for over 25 years at gasbuddy.com. Related story, Congress is considering suspending the federal gas tax. Ryan Hedrick explains what it could mean for Hoosiers.
2: Suspending that tax could save you 18 cents a gallon. Still, Rep. Marlon Stutzman says pushing a suspension through Congress won't be simple.
3: It's been very hard to pass any legislation with the Senate.
2: Speaking with Fox 59, Stutzman said he'd support suspending that tax as long as political leaders could backfill the state's highway trust fund. Right now, Indiana is missing out on about $5 million a day with two of the state's gas taxes on pause. Ryan Hedrick, Network Indiana.
1: A study reveals Indiana's search interest in Facebook has hit an 18-year low, with Hoosiers searching how to delete Facebook accounts over 24,000 times in the past year, highest of any major platform. While Instagram ranked second for local deletions, X saw the fewest at just 360 searches. Overall, Indiana ranks 37th nationally for social media deletion searches, ranking 13% below the U.S. average. I'm Rusty Nixon, Max 98.3 FM News. 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
4: From the Tri-County Weather Center, I'm Bill Banks on All News 1520 WKVI. 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Tonight, clear skies with a low of 58. Tomorrow, sunny and 79. Tomorrow night, clear with a low around 54. Friday, sunny skies and 80. Clear on Friday night with a low of 56. Saturday, sunny skies, high 80. I'm Bill Banks. For your local forecast 24/7, visit WKVI.com.
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9: This is a Bloomberg Money Minute. Oil taking a tumble today, helping the Dow, the Nasdaq, and the S&P 500 all close at fresh record highs. As investors appear confident that the U.S. and Iran will soon reach a deal to end the war and reopen that Strait of Hormuz. Now, despite conflicting signals today out of Tehran and Washington about the terms being discussed to end that conflict, the Dow today rose 183 points, a third of a percent. The NASDAQ up 19. The S&P added 1. And oil, 5% lower, closed at $88.68 a barrel. Mortgage rates, though, they rose again over this past week. The average rate on a 30-year fixed loan now 6.65%, according to the Mortgage Bankers Association. That's the highest since last August. And Federal Reserve Governor Lisa Cook says inflation is headed in the wrong direction and that she would be prepared to raise interest rates if it persists. That next Fed meeting on rates, June 16th and 17th, just a few weeks away. Tom Busby, Bloomberg Radio.
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3: Winter wheat looking good across Indiana. I'm Eric Pfeiffer. This is Hoosier Ag Today News, brought to you by the Purdue Extension Farm Stress Team. When you're alone in the tractor, remember, you're not really alone. You have a team of people behind you. We're in this together. Purdue Extension's soybean Sean Castile told us on the Purdue Crop Chat podcast that winter wheat is in a great place, about 7 to 10 days ahead of schedule. And with that advanced pace, this year brings a great opportunity.
4: Southern areas are already going to do double cropping. Our central is kind of that in between. So there's some good opportunities. If harvest stays on that same kind of track of a week to 10 days earlier, that makes a huge difference on making a double crop.
3: Indiana winter wheat is rated 73% good to excellent, according to USDA's Tuesday crop progress report. And nationally, only 26% good to excellent, 44% poor to very poor. You can hear more from Castile and Dan Cornquinn in the Purdue Crop Chat podcast at HoosierAgToday.com.
5: Charges are filed for resisting arrest and indecent exposure. I'm Rusty Nixon, Max 98.3 FM News. Marshall County police were dispatched to an unruly guest at Playmore Campground. Deputies located Ariel U. Amaya, 29, who was reported as threatening other guests and urinating in public view. While speaking with Amaya, he became aggressive. He was subsequently detained. While detained, he kicked at an officer, attempted to bite, and threatened to kill other officers. He was placed under arrest, taken to the Marshall County Jail with pending charges for indecent exposure, resisting law enforcement, public intoxication, battery against a public safety official, and intimidation. Suspects are considered innocent until proven guilty in a court of law. Average gasoline prices in Indiana have fallen by 19.9 cents a gallon over the last week to $3.89 a gallon today. It's according to Gas Buddy's survey of 3,271 stations in Indiana. Prices are 11.8 cents a gallon higher than a month ago, stand 70.2 cents a gallon higher than a year ago. National average price of diesels decreased by 4 cents from a week ago. Stands at $5.571 a gallon. Lowest reported prices in local communities around Marshall County: Argus reporting a cost of $3.99, Bourbon at $3.79, Bremen at $3.89 a gallon, Culver $3.99 a gallon, La Paz $3.85, and Plymouth at $3.71. According to Gas Buddy price reports, cheapest station in Indiana was priced at $3.38 a gallon yesterday. Well, the most expensive was $5.79 a gallon. Difference of $2.41 a gallon. Gas Buddy is North America's trusted fuel savings platform, helping consumers fuel up for less for over 25 years at GasBuddy.com. Related story, Congress is considering suspending the federal gas tax. Ryan Hedrick explains what it could mean for Hoosiers.
6: Suspending that tax could save you 18 cents a gallon. Still, Rep. Marlon Stutzman says pushing a suspension through Congress won't be simple.
7: It's been very hard to pass any legislation with the Senate.
6: Speaking with Fox 59, Stutzman said he'd support suspending that tax as long as political leaders could backfill the state's highway trust fund. Right now, Indiana is missing out on about $5 million a day with two of the state's gas taxes on pause. Ryan Hedrick, Network Indiana.
5: A study reveals Indiana's search interest in Facebook has hit an 18-year low, with Hoosiers searching how to delete Facebook accounts over 24,000 times in the past year, highest of any major platform. While Instagram ranked second for local deletions, X saw the fewest at just 360 searches. Overall, Indiana ranks 37th nationally for social media deletion searches, ranking 13% below the U.S. average. I'm Rusty Nexon, Max 98.3 FM News. 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
3: From the Tri-County Weather Center, I'm Bill Banks on All News 1520 WKVI. 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Tonight, clear skies with a low of 58. Tomorrow, sunny and 79. Tomorrow night, clear with a low around 54. Friday, sunny skies and 80. Clear on Friday night with a low of 56. Saturday, sunny skies, high 80. I'm Bill Banks. For your local forecast 24/7, visit WKVI.com.
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5: Was a big night for pitching at Bill Dixon Field. Sectional action here on Max 98.3, Game 1. CMA came away with a 3-1 win final, but all their runs were scored in the first. 1-2. Hit hard right up the middle. Metzger coming in. He's going to have to play it on a hop. One run will score. Runner from second will hold, so we'll stay bases loaded. But a line drive base hit on 1-2. Puts another one across, and it's 3-0 CMA. Jack Chaney gets the win with a masterful performance. Our Max 98.3 player of the game for CMA, and Landon Tyler came on in relief. Four perfect innings for Plymouth. He is our Plymouth player of the game, Max 98.3, for Game 1 on Wednesday night. Game 2, Glenn came up a little bit short. They fall 3-1 to Mishawaka Marion. And so it'll be CMA and Marion in the semifinal at 11 o'clock. We'll have that game for you right here on Max 98.3, Saturday morning at 11. And tomorrow night, it's softball sectional final action. Glenn takes on St. Joe. We'll have all the play-by-play action on that for you at 6 o'clock. That's your sports check. I'm Rusty Nixon. You want your sports news 24/7. 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I'm Rusty Nexon, Max 98.3, part of the winning team at Kankakee Valley Broadcasting.
13: ABC News, I'm Dave Packer. CENTCOM says U.S. forces shot down four Iranian attack drones posing a threat to the Strait of Hormuz, as well as an Iranian ground station that was about to launch a fifth drone. Iran now saying the attack will not go unanswered. A delicate recovery effort to find nine missing employees after a deadly chemical rupture at a Longview, Washington State paper mill. Washington State Governor Bob Ferguson says it's been emotional for the 38,000 residents in Longview.
14: You know, anytime you're talking about that scale of tragedy, that scope of tragedy, and that number of lives lost and injured, it's a pretty profound impact for a community like this.
13: Two people are confirmed dead. Uganda closing its border with the Congo in an effort to curb the Ebola outbreak. Nearly 1,000 suspected cases there, and about 220 people are believed to have died. Green Bay Packers running back Josh Jacobs is being investigated for domestic abuse allegations. Jacobs was released from a Wisconsin jail Wednesday. This is ABC News. With just weeks until the World Cup, the only member of its national soccer team based in Haiti is awaiting a U.S. visa.
3: Wodenski Pierre, a defensive midfielder, plays for Violette AC in Haiti's gang-besieged capital, Port-au-Prince. The other 25 players in the squad play outside the country. U.S. visas for Pierre and some other Haitian soccer officials have yet to come through the Trump administration's expanded travel restrictions. Haiti opens World Cup play June 13th in Foxborough, Massachusetts against Scotland. It's only Haiti's second World Cup appearance. A Haitian soccer spokesperson says there is soccer in Haiti, that it is a country that wants to live.
13: ABC's Chuck Sievertson.
9: A tourist from Washington has pleaded not guilty to harassment and other charges for allegedly throwing a rock at an endangered Hawaiian monk seal. A judge ordered the man to stay away from beaches and marine wildlife while in Haiti. Three-time Super Bowl champion Travis Kelce has purchased a minority share in the Cleveland Guardians. Dave Packer, ABC News.
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6: You'll never forget what happened on Sunday. This is Network Indiana. I'm Ryan Hedrick in what was the closest finish in Indy 500 history. Felix Rosenquist was your winner Sunday at the Indianapolis Motor Speedway. John Herrick has more.
19: Rosenquist won it on a last lap shootout, just narrowly getting by David Malukas. And Rosenquist explained to the IMS radio network what he was feeling when it got down to crunch time.
20: Just so much has to happen, so much. You know, you need a little bit of luck, need a bit of everything, and you need a good opportunity and a good car, and everything came together.
19: It is Meyer Shank Racing's second IndyCar victory, both of which have come at the Speedway, with Elio Castroneves capturing the glory in 2021. Castroneves, by the way, is now a minority owner with Meyer Shank. John Herrick, Network Indiana.
6: Memorial Day is a federal holiday that honors U.S. military members who died in service. And this year, today, it falls on its earliest possible date, giving people a long weekend before June begins. Network Indiana.

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1: Average gasoline prices in Indiana have fallen by 19.9 cents per gallon over the last week to $3.89 per gallon yesterday, according to Gas Buddy's survey of 3,271 stations across Indiana. I'm Becca Shepherd from the WKVI Information Center. Prices in Indiana are 11.8 cents per gallon higher than they were a month ago and stand 70.2 cents per gallon higher than they were a year ago. The national average price of diesel has decreased by 4 cents from a week ago and now stands at $5.571 per gallon. The lowest reported prices in local communities include in Monterey for Pulaski County at $3.94 a gallon. In Stark County, both Knox and Hamlet had gas for $3.99 a gallon. In LaPorte County, the cheapest gas this week could be found in LaPorte at $3.64 a gallon. And in Marshall County, the cheapest gas was in Plymouth at $3.71 per gallon. According to Gas Buddy price reports, the cheapest station in Indiana was priced at $3.38 per gallon yesterday, while the most expensive was $5.79 a gallon, which is a difference of $2.41 a gallon. Average gasoline prices can be found online 24/7 at gasbuddy.com. An announcement from Knox Community Schools indicates that universal free breakfast and lunch for students will be ending after this school year. The letter, which was sent to Knox Community School Corporation families, states that the school is grateful for the opportunity to have provided universal free breakfast and lunch for this year, but they will no longer be available to all students. The letter states that families may still qualify for free or reduced price meals. In order to be considered, students must either be directly certified or have a free and reduced meal application completed after July 1st of this year. All families who may qualify for free or reduced meal costs are encouraged to take advantage of the opportunity by filling out an application online at linkconnect.com. That's L-I-N-Q connect.com. A link to that website can also be found online at WKVI.com. School officials will be able to assist families who do need help with the application process if needed. The city of Knox has announced the date for its third annual Battle of the Bands. This year's competition will take place on Saturday, June 13th at Wythogen Park in Knox. There will be live music beginning at 3 p.m. Central Time, with the main Battle of the Bands beginning at 5 p.m. There will be six local bands competing this year for a $750 grand prize. Groups in this year's Battle of the Bands include No Refund, Half Jacked, Fried Turtles, Small Town Outlaws, Ozzy's Clubhouse, and the Jolly Roger House Band. The community is invited to attend this free event. Eating beef every day might not be the health risk you think it is. Jake McDaniel explains why.
2: A new study from Indiana University found that eating 6 to 7 ounces of beef daily didn't worsen short-term blood sugar levels associated with type 2 diabetes. Researchers had people eat two meals a day with either beef or poultry, including dishes like fajitas and stir-fry. After a month, researchers found the beef diet didn't cause additional harm to blood sugar control compared with poultry. Jake McDaniel, Network Indiana.
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3: 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Tonight, clear skies with a low of 58. Tomorrow, sunny and 79. Tomorrow night, clear with a low around 54. Friday, sunny skies and 80. Clear on Friday night with a low of 56. Saturday, sunny skies, high 80. I'm Bill Banks. For your local forecast 24/7, visit WKVI.com.
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5: This is a Bloomberg Money Minute. Oil taking a tumble today, helping the Dow, the Nasdaq, and the S&P 500 all close at fresh record highs. As investors appear confident that the U.S. and Iran will soon reach a deal to end the war and reopen that Strait of Hormuz. Now, despite conflicting signals today out of Tehran and Washington about the terms being discussed to end that conflict, the Dow today rose 183 points, a third of a percent. The Nasdaq up 19. The S&P added 1. And oil, 5% lower, closed at 88.

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4: Winter wheat looking good across Indiana. I'm Eric Pfeiffer. This is Hoosier Ag Today News, brought to you by the Purdue Extension Farm Stress Team. When you're alone in the tractor, remember, you're not really alone. You have a team of people behind you. We're in this together. Purdue Extension's soybean Sean Castile told us on the Purdue Crop Chat podcast that winter wheat is in a great place, about 7 to 10 days ahead of schedule. And with that advanced pace, this year brings a great opportunity.
5: Southern areas are already going to do double cropping. Our central is kind of that in between. So this some good opportunities. If harvest stays on that same kind of track of a week to 10 days earlier, that makes a huge difference on making a double crop.
4: Indiana winter wheat is rated 73% good to excellent, according to USDA's Tuesday crop progress report. And nationally, only 26% good to excellent, 44% poor to very poor. You can hear more from Castile and Dan Cornquinn in the Purdue Crop Chat podcast at HoosierAgToday.com.
6: Turning now to funeral arrangements. 78-year-old Linda Sue Ledford Heron of Connorsville passed away May 21st. Arrangements are pending at Frayne Mortuary in Winnemac. Memorial contributions may be made to the First Church of the Nazarene in Connorsville or to Winnemac First United Methodist Church, care of the God Squad Children's Ministry, or to the American Diabetes Association in memory of 78-year-old Linda Sue Ledford Heron of Connorsville. 84-year-old John P. Falvey of Elkhart passed away February 23rd. There will be a memorial mass to take place 11 a.m. Central Time tomorrow, Thursday, May 28th, at St. Thomas Aquinas Catholic Church in Knox. MC Smith Funeral Home is handling arrangements for 84-year-old John P. Falvey of Elkhart. 86-year-old Rose Marie Rose Hartman of Denham passed away May 24th. There will be a visitation from 4 to 9 p.m. Eastern Time Friday, May 29th at Frayne Mortuary in Winnemac, and again from 10 to 11 a.m. Eastern Time Saturday, May 30th at St. Paul Lutheran Church in Denham, with funeral services to be held at 11:30 a.m. Eastern Time also at the church. Memorial contributions may be made to St. Paul Lutheran Church or St. Paul Lutheran Church Ladies Aid in memory of 86-year-old Rose Marie Rose Hartman of Denham. Remember, you can find complete obituary information online at WKVI.com.
7: From the Tri-County Weather Center, I'm Bill Banks on All News 1520 WKVI. 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Tonight, clear skies with a low of 58. Tomorrow, sunny and 79. Tomorrow night, clear.

0: clear with a low around 54. Friday, sunny skies and 80. Clear on Friday night with a low of 56. Saturday, sunny skies, high 80. I'm Bill Banks. For your local forecast 24/7, visit WKVI.com.
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14: ABC News, I'm Dave Packer. Iran, according to state media, has sent over a memorandum on the terms of any potential peace deal with the U.S. Nothing in it about Iran's nuclear program, and it says Iran would continue to oversee the Strait of Hormuz. The White House calls it a fabrication. Reaction from President Trump.
15: They're negotiating on fumes, but we'll see what happens. Maybe we have to go back and finish it. Maybe we don't.
14: Growing fears that the Ebola outbreak in Africa could become the deadliest outbreak on record. More than 200 people have died so far.
2: An ongoing recovery for victims in the deadly factory accident in Washington State. 9 people remain unaccounted for after a massive chemical tank holding a highly corrosive liquid imploded and collapsed Tuesday. 2 people are confirmed dead. The Justice Department has launched a criminal investigation into E. Jean Carroll, the former magazine columnist who accused President Trump of sexual assault, that according to multiple sources familiar with the matter. This is ABC News. The American Cancer Society has issued new colon cancer screening guidelines.
16: The new screening guidelines for colon cancer include new advanced stool tests and the first ever inclusion of blood tests. The American Cancer Society making the changes and adding options to reach more than 20 million Americans, or 1 in 3 eligible adults who haven't received advised screenings. The tools, in addition to imaging techniques, including colonoscopies, Cologuard Plus gets added to the old Cologuard, and a new type of test called ColoSense that uses a different technology is an option. The ACS says colorectal cancer is now the top cancer killer of adults under the age of 50. Michelle Franzen, ABC News.
2: The Major League Baseball Players Association has made its first formal proposal in collective bargaining talks with the MLB. It includes an overhaul to revenue sharing, nearly doubling the minimum salary, and expanded free agency. The league expected to formally counter on Thursday. Current contract expires December 1st. Dave Packer, ABC News.
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22: You'll never forget what happened on Sunday. This is Network Indiana. I'm Ryan Hedrick in what was the closest finish in Indy 500 history. Felix Rosenquist was your winner Sunday at the Indianapolis Motor Speedway. John Herrick has more.
23: Rosenquist won it on a last lap shootout, just narrowly getting by David Malukas. And Rosenquist explained to the IMS radio network what he was feeling when it got down to crunch time.
24: Just so much has to happen. So much. You know, you need a little bit of luck. You need a bit of everything, and you need a good opportunity and a good car, and everything came together. And
23: it is Meyer Shank Racing's second IndyCar victory, both of which have come at the Speedway, with Elio Castroneves capturing the glory in 2021. Castroneves, by the way, is now a minority owner with Meyer Shank. John Herrick, Network Indiana.
22: Memorial Day is a federal holiday that honors U.S. military members who died in service. And this year, today, it falls on its earliest possible date, giving people a long weekend before June begins. Network Indiana.

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1: Average gasoline prices in Indiana have fallen by 19.9 cents per gallon over the last week to $3.89 per gallon yesterday, according to Gas Buddy's survey of 3,271 stations across Indiana. I'm Becca Shepherd from the WKVI Information Center. Prices in Indiana are 11.8 cents per gallon higher than they were a month ago and stand 70.2 cents per gallon higher than they were a year ago. The national average price of diesel has decreased by 4 cents from a week ago and now stands at $5.571 per gallon. The lowest reported prices in local communities include in Monterey for Pulaski County at $3.94 a gallon. In Stark County, both Knox and Hamlet had gas for $3.99 a gallon. In LaPorte County, the cheapest gas this week could be found in LaPorte at $3.64 a gallon. And in Marshall County, the cheapest gas was in Plymouth at $3.71 per gallon. According to Gas Buddy price reports, the cheapest station in Indiana was priced at $3.38 per gallon yesterday, while the most expensive was $5.79 a gallon, which is a difference of $2.41 a gallon. Average gasoline prices can be found online 24/7 at gasbuddy.com. An announcement from Knox Community Schools indicates that universal free breakfast and lunch for students will be ending after this school year. The letter, which was sent to Knox Community School Corporation family, states that the school is grateful for the opportunity to have provided universal free breakfast and lunch for this year, but they will no longer be available to all students. The letter states that families may still qualify for free or reduced price meals. In order to be considered, students must either be directly certified or have a free and reduced meal application completed after July 1st of this year. All families who may qualify for free or reduced meal costs are encouraged to take advantage of the opportunity by filling out an application online at linkconnect.com. That's linkconnect.com. A link to that website can also be found online at WKVI.com. School officials will be able to assist families who do need help with the application process if needed. The city of Knox has announced the date for its third annual Battle of the Bands. This year's competition will take place on Saturday, June 13th at Wythogen Park in Knox. There will be live music beginning at 3 p.m. Central Time, with the main Battle of the Bands beginning at 5 p.m. There will be six local bands competing this year for a $750 grand prize. Groups in this year's Battle of the Bands include No Refund, Half Jacked, Fried Turtles, Small Town Outlaws, Ozzy's Clubhouse, and the Jolly Roger House Band. The community is invited to attend this free event. Eating beef every day might not be the health risk you think it is. Jake McDaniel explains why.
2: A new study from Indiana University found that eating 6 to 7 ounces of beef daily didn't worsen short-term blood sugar levels associated with type 2 diabetes. Researchers had people eat two meals a day with either beef or poultry, including dishes like fajitas and stir fry. After a month, researchers found the beef diet didn't cause additional harm to blood sugar control compared with poultry. Jake McDaniel, Network Indiana.
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3: From the Tri-County Weather Center, I'm Bill Banks on All News 1520 WKVI. 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Tonight, clear skies with a low of 58. Tomorrow, sunny and 79. Tomorrow night, clear with a low around 54. Friday, sunny skies and 80. Clear on Friday night with a low of 56. Saturday, sunny skies, high 80. I'm Bill Banks. For your local forecast 24/7, visit WKVI.com.
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5: This is a Bloomberg Money Minute. Oil taking a tumble today, helping the Dow, the Nasdaq, and the S&P 500 all close at fresh record highs. As investors appear confident that the U.S. and Iran will soon reach a deal to end the war and reopen that Strait of Hormuz. Now, despite conflicting signals today out of Tehran and Washington about the terms being discussed to end that conflict, the Dow today rose 183 points, a third of a percent. The Nasdaq up 19. The S&P added 1. And oil, 5% lower. It closed at $88.68 a barrel. Mortgage rates, though, they rose again over this past week. The average rate on a 30-year fixed loan now 6.65%, according to the Mortgage Bankers Association. That's the highest since last August. And Federal Reserve Governor Lisa Cook says inflation is headed in the wrong direction and that she would be prepared to raise interest rates if it persists. That next Fed meeting on rates, June 16th and 17th, just a few weeks away. Tom Busby, Bloomberg Radio.
8: 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Washers and dryers from a laundromat. Oh, wow, and check this out. Another deep fryer. 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
11: 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Hoosier Ag Today's founder Gary Truitt recently was honored with the Farm Broadcaster of the Year Award from our National Association of Farm Broadcasting. Gary was really surprised by the honor, but I can tell you many of us weren't. Gary's work for agriculture goes far outside his Indiana borders. 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Congratulations, Gary.
12: Winter wheat looking good across Indiana. I'm Eric Pfeiffer. This is Hoosier Ag Today News, brought to you by the Purdue Extension Farm Stress Team. When you're alone in the tractor, remember, you're not really alone. You have a team of people behind you. We're in this together. Purdue Extension's soybean Sean Castile told us on the Purdue Crop Chat podcast that winter wheat is in a great place, about 7 to 10 days ahead of schedule. And with that advanced pace, this year brings a great opportunity.
13: Southern areas are already going to do double cropping. Our central is kind of that in between. So this some good opportunities. If harvest stays on that same kind of track of a week to 10 days earlier, that makes a huge difference on making a double crop.
12: Indiana winter wheat is rated 73% good to excellent, according to USDA's Tuesday crop progress report. And nationally, only 26% good to excellent, 44% poor to very poor. You can hear more from Castile and Dan Cornquinn in the Purdue Crop Chat podcast at HoosierAgToday.com.
1: Turning now to funeral arrangements. 78-year-old Linda Sue Ledford Heron of Connersville passed away May 21st. Arrangements are pending at Frayne Mortuary in Winnemac. Memorial contributions may be made to the First Church of the Nazarene in Connersville or to Winnemac First United Methodist Church, care of the God Squad Children's Ministry, or to the American Diabetes Association in memory of 78-year-old Linda Sue Ledford Heron of Connersville. 84-year-old John P. Falvey of Elkhart passed away February 23rd. There will be a memorial mass to take place 11 a.m. Central Time tomorrow, Thursday, May 28th, at St. Thomas Aquinas Catholic Church in Knox. MC Smith Funeral Home is handling arrangements for 84-year-old John P. Falvey of Elkhart. 86-year-old Rose Marie Rose Hartman of Denham passed away May 24th. There will be a visitation from 4 to 9 p.m. Eastern Time Friday, May 29th at Frayne Mortuary in Winnemac, and again from 10 to 11 a.m. Eastern Time Saturday, May 30th at St. Paul Lutheran Church in Denham, with funeral services to be held at 11:30 a.m. Eastern Time also at the church. Memorial contributions may be made to St. Paul Lutheran Church or St. Paul Lutheran Church Ladies Aid in memory of 86-year-old Rose Marie Rose Hartman of Denham. Remember, you can find complete obituary information online at WKVI.com.
3: 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Tonight, clear skies with a low of 58. Tomorrow, sunny and 79. Tomorrow night, clear with a low around 54. Friday, sunny skies and 80. Clear on Friday night with a low of 56. Saturday, sunny skies, high 80. I'm Bill Banks. For your local forecast 24/7, visit WKVI.com.
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16: Daniel Jones is back on the football field. I'm Network Indiana's Nathaniel Finch. The starting quarterback for the Indianapolis Colts, just 6 months after a torn Achilles, is already participating in on-field work. The Colts back on the field with organized training activities, and Jones is participating in drills.
17: He's doing everything he can in his power. I mean, he's here all day, every day, rehabbing. To see him out here throwing, dropping back, going through individual drills, all that stuff's been really good.
16: Anthony Richardson hits the field as well, despite requesting a trade this offseason. It could be a weird situation for some.
18: I don't think so. You know, I signed a contract. So I was still on this team regardless before the trade stuff, so... I got an obligation to this team to come out here and play and, you know, perform, be ready to play if they need me. So I don't think it's weird or awkward.
16: The Indiana Fever head west, taking on the Golden State Valkyries tomorrow and the Portland Fire on Saturday. Fever coach Stephanie White talks about her relationship with the Indiana sensation Caitlin Clark.
19: It's great. You know, I have so much respect and admiration for her as a player, as a person, the way that she handles herself. We are very much alike in terms of our competitive fire, our competitive spirit, our perfectionism. I love going to work with her every day. I love that she loves to be coached and challenged.
16: That's from the fan in Indianapolis. Now a global sensation is Indy 500 winner Felix Rosenquist, the victor of the greatest spectacle in racing by the closest margin in race history. He details how this helps grow the sport.
20: I think this was a win for racing. People turn on the TV and that's what they want to see. And that's what I knew when I finished the race. That's exactly what I would want to see as a race fan. Whatever you like, I don't think anyone was going to be disappointed with that finish.
16: That's from Front Office Sports. Nathaniel Finch, Network Indiana.
1: Fox News, I'm Sue Gossman. The U.S. carries out more self-defense strikes against Iran. Officials say U.S. forces intercepted 4 Iranian attack drones near the Strait of Hormuz. President Trump earlier in the day gave reporters an update on the peace negotiations.
21: Iran is very much intent. They want very much to make a deal. So far, they haven't gotten there. We're not satisfied with it, but we will be. We will be either that or we'll have to just finish the job.
0: crews continue searching for 9 missing workers at a factory in Longview, Washington. They believe all of them died after a chemical tank explosion killed 2 others. Fire Chief Scott Goldstein.
14: The remaining roughly 25,000 gallons is contained in the tank, is leaking slowly out of the tank.
0: Officials say that those who remain missing are unlikely to have survived. America's listening to Fox News.
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25: You'll never forget what happened on Sunday. This is Network Indiana. I'm Ryan Hedrick in what was the closest finish in Indy 500 history. Felix Rosenquist was your winner Sunday at the Indianapolis Motor Speedway. John Herrick has more.
26: Rosenquist won it on a last lap shootout, just narrowly getting by David Malukas. And Rosenquist explained to the IMS radio network what he was feeling when it got down to crunch time.
27: Just so much has to happen, so much. You know, you need a little bit of luck, need a bit of everything, and you need a good opportunity, a good car, and everything came together.
26: It is Meyer Shank Racing's second IndyCar victory, both of which have come at the Speedway, with Elio Castroneves capturing the glory in 2021. Castroneves, by the way, is now a minority owner with Meyer Shank. John Herrick, Network Indiana.
25: Memorial Day is a federal holiday that honors U.S. military members who died in service. And this year, today, it falls on its earliest possible date, giving people a long weekend before June begins. Network Indiana.

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1: Charges are filed for resisting arrest and indecent exposure. I'm Rusty Nixon, Max 98.3 FM News. Marshall County Police were dispatched to an unruly guest at Playmore Campground. Deputies located Ariel U. Amaya, 29, who was reported as threatening other guests and urinating in public view. While speaking with Amaya, he became aggressive. He was subsequently detained. While detained, he kicked at an officer, attempted to bite, and threatened to kill other officers. He was placed under arrest, taken to the Marshall County Jail with pending charges for indecent exposure, resisting law enforcement, public intoxication, battery against a public safety official, and intimidation. Suspects are considered innocent until proven guilty in a court of law. Average gasoline prices in Indiana have fallen by 19.9 cents a gallon over the last week to $3.89 a gallon today. It's according to Gas Buddy's survey of 3,271 stations in Indiana. Prices are 11.8 cents a gallon higher than a month ago, stands 70.2 cents a gallon higher than a year ago. National average price of diesels decreased by 4 cents from a week ago, stands at 5.571 a gallon. Lowest reported prices in local communities around Marshall County: Argus reporting a cost of $3.99, Bourbon at $3.79, Bremen at $3.89 a gallon, Culver $3.99 a gallon, La Paz $3.85, and Plymouth at $3.71. According to Gas Buddy price reports, cheapest station in Indiana was priced at $3.38 a gallon yesterday, while the most expensive was $5.79 a gallon, difference of $2.41 a gallon. Gas Buddy is North America's trusted fuel savings platform, helping consumers fuel up for less for over 25 years at gasbuddy.com. Related story, Congress is considering suspending the federal gas tax. Ryan Hedrick explains what it could mean for Hoosiers.
2: Suspending that tax could save you 18 cents a gallon. Still, Rep. Marlon Stutzman says pushing a suspension through Congress won't be simple.
3: It's been very hard to pass any legislation with the Senate.
2: Speaking with Fox 59, Stutzman said he'd support suspending that tax as long as political leaders could backfill the state's highway trust fund. Right now, Indiana is missing out on about $5 million a day with two of the state's gas taxes on pause. Ryan Hedrick, Network Indiana.
1: A study reveals Indiana's search interest in Facebook has hit an 18-year low, with Hoosiers searching how to delete Facebook accounts over 24,000 times in the past year, highest of any major platform. While Instagram ranked second for local deletions, X saw the fewest at just 360 searches. Overall, Indiana ranks 37th nationally for social media deletion searches, ranking 13% below the U.S. average. I'm Rusty Nixon, Max 98.3 FM News. 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
4: From the Tri-County Weather Center, I'm Bill Banks on All News 1520 WKVI. 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Tonight, clear skies with a low of 58. Tomorrow, sunny and 79. Tomorrow night, clear with a low around 54. Friday, sunny skies and 80. Clear on Friday night with a low of 56. Saturday, sunny skies, high 80. I'm Bill Banks. For your local forecast 24/7, visit WKVI.com.
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9: This is a Bloomberg Money Minute. Oil taking a tumble today, helping the Dow, the NASDAQ, and the S&P 500 all close at fresh record highs. As investors appear confident that the U.S. and Iran will soon reach a deal to end the war and reopen that Strait of Hormuz. Now, despite conflicting signals today out of Tehran and Washington about the terms being discussed to end that conflict, the Dow today rose 183 points, a third of a percent. The NASDAQ up 19. The S&P added 1. And oil, 5% lower. It closed at $88.68 a barrel. Mortgage rates, though, they rose again over this past week. The average rate on a 30-year fixed loan now 6.65%, according to the Mortgage Bankers Association. That's the highest since last August. And Federal Reserve Governor Lisa Cook says inflation is headed in the wrong direction and that she would be prepared to raise interest rates if it persists. That next Fed meeting on rates, June 16th and 17th, just a few weeks away. Tom Busby, Bloomberg Radio.
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15: Winter wheat looking good across Indiana. I'm Eric Pfeiffer. This is Hoosier Ag Today News, brought to you by the Purdue Extension Farm Stress Team. When you're alone in the tractor, remember, you're not really alone. You have a team of people behind you. We're in this together. Purdue Extension's soybean Sean Castile told us on the Purdue Crop Chat podcast that winter wheat is in a great place, about 7 to 10 days ahead of schedule. And with that advanced pace, this year brings a great opportunity.
16: Southern areas are already going to do double cropping. Our central is kind of that in between. So this some good opportunities. If harvest stays on that same kind of track of a week to 10 days earlier, that makes a huge difference on making a double crop.
15: Indiana winter wheat is rated 73% good to excellent, according to USDA's Tuesday crop progress report. And nationally, only 26% good to excellent, 44% poor to very poor. You can hear more from Castile and Dan Cornquinn in the Purdue Crop Chat podcast at HoosierAgToday.com.
1: Charges are filed for resisting arrest and indecent exposure. I'm Rusty Nixon, Max 98.3 FM News. Marshall County Police were dispatched to an unruly guest at Playmore Campground. Deputies located Ariel U. Amaya, 29, who was reported as threatening other guests and urinating in public view. While speaking with Amaya, he became aggressive. He was subsequently detained. While detained, he kicked at an officer, attempted to bite, and threatened to kill other officers. He was placed under arrest, taken to the Marshall County Jail with pending charges for indecent exposure, resisting law enforcement, public intoxication, battery against a public safety official, and intimidation. Suspects are considered innocent until proven guilty in a court of law. Average gasoline prices in Indiana have fallen by 19.9 cents a gallon over the last week to $3.89 a gallon today. It's according to Gas Buddy's survey of 3,271 stations in Indiana. Prices are 11.8 cents a gallon higher than a month ago, stands 70.2 cents a gallon higher than a year ago. National average price of diesel has decreased by 4 cents from a week ago, stands at 5.571 a gallon. Lowest reported prices in local communities around Marshall County: Argus reporting a cost of $3.99, Bourbon at $3.79, Bremen at $3.89 a gallon, Culver $3.99 a gallon, La Paz $3.85, and Plymouth at $3.71. According to Gas Buddy price reports, cheapest station in Indiana was priced at $3.38 a gallon yesterday, while the most expensive was $5.79 a gallon, difference of $2.41 a gallon. Gas Buddy is North America's trusted fuel savings platform, helping consumers fuel up for less for over 25 years at gasbuddy.com. Related story, Congress is considering suspending the federal gas tax. Ryan Hedrick explains what it could mean for Hoosiers.
2: Suspending that tax could save you 18 cents a gallon. Still, Rep. Marlon Stutzman says pushing a suspension through Congress won't be simple.
3: It's been very hard to pass any legislation with the Senate.
2: Speaking with Fox 59, Stutzman said he'd support suspending that tax as long as political leaders could backfill the state's highway trust fund. Right now, Indiana is missing out on about $5 million a day with two of the state's gas taxes on pause. Ryan Hedrick, Network Indiana.
1: A study reveals Indiana's search interest in Facebook has hit an 18-year low, with Hoosiers searching how to delete Facebook accounts over 24,000 times in the past year, highest of any major platform. While Instagram ranked second for local deletions, X saw the fewest at just 360 searches. Overall, Indiana ranks 37th nationally for social media deletion searches, ranking 13% below the U.S. average. I'm Rusty Nexon, Max 98.3 FM News. 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
4: From the Tri-County Weather Center, I'm Bill Banks on All News 1520 WKVI. 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Tonight, clear skies with a low of 58. Tomorrow, sunny and 79. Tomorrow night, clear with a low around 54. Friday, sunny skies and 80. Clear on Friday night with a low of 56. Saturday, sunny skies, high 80. I'm Bill Banks. For your local forecast 24/7, visit WKVI.com.
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1: Was a big night for pitching at Bill Nixon Field. Sectional action here on Max 98.3. Game one, CMA came away with a 3-1 win final, but all their runs were scored in the first. 1-2. Hit hard right up the middle. Metzger coming in. He's going to have to play it on a hop. One run will score. Runner from second will hold, so we'll stay bases loaded. But a line drive base hit on 1-2. puts another one across, and it's 3-0 CMA. Jack Chaney gets the win with a masterful performance. Our Max 98.3 player of the game for CMA, and Landon Tyler came on in relief. 4 perfect innings for Plymouth. He is our Plymouth player of the game, Max 98.3, for game one on Wednesday night. Game two, Glenn came up a little bit short. They fall 3-1 to Mishawaka Marion. And so it'll be CMA and Marion in the semifinal at 11 o'clock. We'll have that game for you right here on Max 98.3, Saturday morning at 11. And tomorrow night, it's softball sectional final action. Glenn takes on St. Joe. We'll have all the play-by-play action on that for you at 6 o'clock. That's your sports check. I'm Rusty Nixon. You want your sports news 24/7. 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I'm Rusty Nixon, Max 98.3, part of the winning team at Kankakee Valley Broadcasting.
17: ABC News, I'm Dave Packer. Iran, according to state media, has sent over a memorandum on the terms of any potential peace deal with the U.S. Nothing in it about Iran's nuclear program, and it says Iran would continue to oversee the Strait of Hormuz. The White House calls it a fabrication. Reaction from President Trump.
19: They're negotiating on fumes. But we'll see what happens. Maybe we have to go back and finish it. Maybe we don't.
17: Growing fears that the Ebola outbreak in Africa could become the deadliest outbreak on record. More than 200 people have died so far. An ongoing recovery for victims in the deadly factory accident in Washington State. 9 people remain unaccounted for after a massive chemical tank holding a highly corrosive liquid imploded and collapsed Tuesday. 2 people are confirmed dead. The Justice Department has launched a criminal investigation into E. Jean Carroll, the former magazine columnist who accused President Trump of sexual assault, that according to multiple sources familiar with the matter. This is ABC News. The American Cancer Society has issued new colon cancer screening guidelines.
20: The new screening guidelines for colon cancer include new advanced stool tests and the first ever inclusion of blood tests. The American Cancer Society making the changes and adding options to reach more than 20 million Americans, or 1 in 3 eligible adults who haven't received advised screenings. The tools, in addition to imaging techniques, including colonoscopies, Cologuard Plus gets added to the old Cologuard, and a new type of test called ColoSense that uses a different technology is an option. The ACS says colorectal cancer is now the top cancer killer of adults under the age of 50. Michelle Franzen, ABC News.
17: The Major League Baseball Players Association has made its first formal proposal in collective bargaining talks with the MLB. It includes an overhaul to revenue sharing, nearly doubling the minimum salary, and expanded free agency. The league expected to formally counter on Thursday. Current contract expires December 1st. Dave Packer, ABC News.
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25: You'll never forget what happened on Sunday. This is Network Indiana. I'm Ryan Hedrick in what was the closest finish in Indy 500 history. Felix Rosenquist was your winner Sunday at the Indianapolis Motor Speedway. John Herrick has more.
26: Rosenquist won it on a last lap shootout, just narrowly getting by David Malukas. And Rosenquist explained to the IMS radio network what he was feeling when it got down to crunch time.
27: Just so much has to happen, so much. You know, you need a little bit of luck, need a bit of everything, and you need a good opportunity and a good car.
0: and everything came together.
26: It is Meyer Shank Racing's second IndyCar victory, both of which have come at the Speedway, with Elio Castroneves capturing the glory in 2021. Castroneves, by the way, is now a minority owner with Meyer Shank. John Herrick, Network Indiana.
2: Memorial Day is a federal holiday that honors U.S. military members who died in service. And this year, today, it falls on its earliest possible date, giving people a long weekend before June begins. Network Indiana.

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1: Average gasoline prices in Indiana have fallen by 19.9 cents per gallon over the last week to $3.89 per gallon yesterday, according to Gas Buddy's survey of 3,271 stations across Indiana. I'm Becca Shepherd from the WKVI Information Center. Prices in Indiana are 11.8 cents per gallon higher than they were a month ago and stand 70.2 cents per gallon higher than they were a year ago. The national average price of diesel has decreased by 4 cents from a week ago and now stands at $5.571 per gallon. The lowest reported prices in local communities include in Monterey for Pulaski County at $3.94 a gallon. In Stark County, both Knox and Hamlet had gas for $3.99 a gallon. In LaPorte County, the cheapest gas this week could be found in LaPorte at $3.64 a gallon. And in Marshall County, the cheapest gas was in Plymouth at $3.71 per gallon. According to Gas Buddy price reports, the cheapest station in Indiana was priced at $3.38 per gallon yesterday, while the most expensive was $5.79 a gallon, which is a difference of $2.41 a gallon. Average gasoline prices can be found online 24/7 at gasbuddy.com. An announcement from Knox Community Schools indicates that universal free breakfast and lunch for students will be ending after this school year. The letter, which was sent to Knox Community School Corporation families, states that the school is grateful for the opportunity to have provided universal free breakfast and lunch for this year, but they will no longer be available to all students. The letter states that families may still qualify for free or reduced price meals. In order to be considered, students must either be directly certified or have a free and reduced meal application completed after July 1st of this year. All families who may qualify for free or reduced meal costs are encouraged to take advantage of the opportunity by filling out an application online at linkconnect.com. That's linkconnect.com. A link to that website can also be found online at WKVI.com. School officials will be able to assist families who do need help with the application process if needed. The city of Knox has announced the date for its third annual Battle of the Bands. This year's competition will take place on Saturday, June 13th at Wythogen Park in Knox. There will be live music beginning at 3 p.m. Central Time, with the main Battle of the Bands beginning at 5 p.m. There will be six local bands competing this year for a $750 grand prize. Groups in this year's Battle of the Bands include No Refund, Half Jacked, Fried Turtles, Small Town Outlaws, Ozzy's Clubhouse, and the Jolly Roger House Band. The community is invited to attend this free event. Eating beef every day might not be the health risk you think it is. Jake McDaniel explains why.
2: A new study from Indiana University found that eating 6 to 7 ounces of beef daily didn't worsen short-term blood sugar levels associated with type 2 diabetes. Researchers had people eat two meals a day with either beef or poultry, including dishes like fajitas and stir-fry. After a month, researchers found the beef diet didn't cause additional harm to blood sugar control compared with poultry. Jake McDaniel, Network Indiana.
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3: From the Tri-County Weather Center, I'm Bill Banks on All News 1520 WKVI. 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Tonight, clear skies with a low of 58. Tomorrow, sunny and 79. Tomorrow night, clear with a low around 54. Friday, sunny skies and 80. Clear on Friday night with a low of 56. Saturday, sunny skies, high 80. I'm Bill Banks. For your local forecast 24/7, visit WKVI.com.
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8: This is a Bloomberg Money Minute. Oil taking a tumble today, helping the Dow, the Nasdaq, and the S&P 500 all close at fresh record highs. As investors appear confident that the U.S. and Iran will soon reach a deal to end the war and reopen that Strait of Hormuz. Now, despite conflicting signals today out of Tehran and Washington about the terms being discussed to end that conflict, the Dow today rose 183 points, a third of a percent. The NASDAQ up 19. The S&P added 1. And oil, 5% lower, closed at $88.68 a barrel. Mortgage rates, though, they rose again over this past week. The average rate on a 30-year fixed loan now 6.65%, according to the Mortgage Bankers Association. That's the highest since last August. And Federal Reserve Governor Lisa Cook says inflation is headed in the wrong direction and that she would be prepared to raise interest rates if it persists. That next Fed meeting on rates, June 16th and 17th, just a few weeks away. Tom Busby, Bloomberg Radio.
5: 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Here he goes.
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2: Winter wheat looking good across Indiana. I'm Eric Pfeiffer. This is Hoosier Ag Today News, brought to you by the Purdue Extension Farm Stress Team. When you're alone in the tractor, remember, you're not really alone. You have a team of people behind you. We're in this together. Purdue Extension's soybean Sean Castile told us on the Purdue Crop Chat podcast that winter wheat is in a great place, about 7 to 10 days ahead of schedule. And with that advanced pace, this year brings a great opportunity.
3: Southern areas are already going to do double cropping. Our central is kind of that in between. So this some good opportunities. If harvest stays on that same kind of track of a week to 10 days earlier, that makes a huge difference on making a double crop.
2: Indiana winter wheat is rated 73% good to excellent, according to USDA's Tuesday crop progress report. And nationally, only 26% good to excellent, 44% poor to very poor. You can hear more from Castile and Dan Cornquinn in the Purdue Crop Chat podcast at HoosierAgToday.com.
4: Turning now to funeral arrangements. 78-year-old Linda Sue Ledford Heron of Connorsville passed away May 21st. Arrangements are pending at Frayne Mortuary in Winnemac. Memorial contributions may be made to the First Church of the Nazarene in Connorsville or to Winnemac First United Methodist Church, care of the God Squad Children's Ministry, or to the American Diabetes Association in memory of 78-year-old Linda Sue Ledford Heron of Connorsville. 84-year-old John P. Falvey of Elkhart passed away February 23rd. There will be a memorial mass to take place 11 a.m. Central Time tomorrow, Thursday, May 28th, at St. Thomas Aquinas Catholic Church in Knox. MC Smith Funeral Home is handling arrangements for 84-year-old John P. Falvey of Elkhart. 86-year-old Rose Marie Rose Hartman of Denham passed away May 24th. There will be a visitation from 4 to 9 p.m. Eastern Time Friday, May 29th at Frayne Mortuary in Winnemac, and again from 10 to 11 a.m. Eastern Time Saturday, May 30th at St. Paul Lutheran Church in Denham, with funeral services to be held at 11:30 a.m. Eastern Time also at the church. Memorial contributions may be made to St. Paul Lutheran Church or St. Paul Lutheran Church Ladies Aid in memory of 86-year-old Rose Marie Rose Hartman of Denham. Remember, you can find complete obituary information online at WKVI.com.
5: From the Tri-County Weather Center, I'm Bill Banks on All News 1520 WKVI. 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Tonight, clear skies with a low of 58. Tomorrow, sunny and 79. Tomorrow night, clear with a low around 54. Friday, sunny skies and 80. Clear on Friday night with a low of 56. Saturday, sunny skies, high 80. I'm Bill Banks. For your local forecast 24/7, visit WKVI.com.
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9: 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The odds of him going on to fascinate millions with his talent, 1 in 260,000. The odds of this born racer having 157 career top 10 finishes in NASCAR, 1 in 125 billion. The odds of him winning both the Daytona 500 and the Brickyard 400 in the same year, 1 in 195 million. The odds of a child being diagnosed with autism, 1 in 68. 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
10: ABC News, I'm Dave Packer. CENTCOM says U.S. forces shot down four Iranian attack drones posing a threat to the Strait of Hormuz, as well as an Iranian ground station that was about to launch a fifth drone. Iran now saying the attack will not go unanswered. A delicate recovery effort to find nine missing employees after a deadly chemical rupture at a Longview, Washington State paper mill. Washington State Governor Bob Ferguson says it's been emotional for the 38,000 residents in Longview.
11: You know, anytime you're talking about that scale of tragedy, that scope of tragedy, and that number of lives lost and injured, it's a pretty profound impact for a community like this.
10: Two people are confirmed dead. Uganda closing its border with the Congo in an effort to curb the Ebola outbreak. Nearly 1,000 suspected cases there, and about 220 people are believed to have died. Green Bay Packers running back Josh Jacobs is being investigated for domestic abuse allegations. Jacobs was released from a Wisconsin jail Wednesday. This is ABC News. With just weeks until the World Cup, the only member of its national soccer team based in Haiti is awaiting a U.S. visa.
12: Wodenski Pierre, a defensive midfielder, plays for Violette AC in Haiti's gang-besieged capital, Port-au-Prince. The other 25 players in the squad squad play outside the country. U.S. visas for Pierre and some other Haitian soccer officials have yet to come through. The Trump administration's expanded travel restrictions. Haiti opens World Cup play June 13th in Foxborough, Massachusetts against Scotland. It's only Haiti's second World Cup appearance. A Haitian soccer spokesperson says there is soccer in Haiti, that it is a country that wants to live.
10: ABC's Chuck Severton. A tourist from Washington has pleaded not guilty to harassment and other charges for allegedly throwing a rock at an endangered Hawaiian monk seal. A judge ordered the man to stay away from beaches and marine wildlife while in Haiti. Three-time Super Bowl champion Travis Kelce has purchased a minority share in the Cleveland Guardians. Dave Packer, ABC News.
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15: You'll never forget what happened on Sunday. This is Network Indiana. I'm Ryan Hedrick in what was the closest finish in Indy 500 history. Felix Rosenquist was your winner Sunday at the Indianapolis Motor Speedway. John Herrick has more.
16: Rosenquist won it on a last lap shootout, just narrowly getting by David Malukas. And Rosenquist explained to the IMS radio network what he was feeling when it got down to crunch time.
17: Just so much has to happen. So much. You know, you need a little bit of luck, need a bit of everything, and you need a good opportunity, a good car, and everything came together.
16: It is Meyer Shank Racing's second IndyCar victory, both of which have come at the Speedway, with Elio Castroneves capturing the glory in 2021. Castroneves, by the way, is now a minority owner with Meyer Shank. John Herrick, Network Indiana.
15: Memorial Day is a federal holiday that honors U.S. military members who died in service. And this year, today, it falls on its earliest possible date, giving people a long weekend before June begins. Network Indiana.

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1: Average gasoline prices in Indiana have fallen by 19.9 cents per gallon over the last week to $3.89 per gallon yesterday, according to Gas Buddy's survey of 3,271 stations across Indiana. I'm Becca Shepherd from the WKVI Information Center. Prices in Indiana are 11.8 cents per gallon higher than they were a month ago and stand 70.2 cents per gallon higher than they were a year ago. The national average price of diesel has decreased by 4 cents from a week ago and now stands at $5.571 per gallon. The lowest reported prices in local communities include in Monterey for Pulaski County at $3.94 a gallon. In Stark County, both Knox and Hamlet had gas for $3.99 a gallon. In LaPorte County, the cheapest gas this week could be found in LaPorte at $3.64 a gallon. And in Marshall County, the cheapest gas was in Plymouth at $3.71 per gallon. According to Gas Buddy price reports, the cheapest station in Indiana was priced at $3.38 per gallon yesterday, while the most expensive was $5.79 a gallon, which is a difference of $2.41 a gallon. Average gasoline prices can be found online 24/7 at gasbuddy.com. An announcement from Knox Community Schools indicates that universal free breakfast and lunch for students will be ending after this school year. The letter, which was sent to Knox Community School Corporation families, states that the school is grateful for the opportunity to have provided universal free breakfast and lunch for this year, but they will no longer be available to all students. The letter states that families may still qualify for free or reduced price meals. In order to be considered, students must either be directly certified or have a free and reduced meal application completed after July 1st of this year. All families who may qualify for free or reduced meal costs are encouraged to take advantage of the opportunity by filling out an application online at linkconnect.com. That's L-I-N-Q, connect.com. A link to that website can also be found online at WKVI.com. School officials will be able to assist families who do need help with the application process if needed. The city of Knox has announced the date for its third annual Battle of the Bands. This year's competition will take place on Saturday, June 13th at Wythogen Park in Knox. There will be live music beginning at 3 p.m. Central Time, with the main Battle of the Bands beginning at 5 p.m. There will be six local bands competing this year for a $750 grand prize. Groups in this year's Battle of the Bands include No Refund, Half Jacked, Fried Turtles, Small Town Outlaws, Ozzy's Clubhouse, and the Jolly Roger House Band. The community is invited to attend this free event. Eating beef every day might not be the health risk you think it is. Jake McDaniel explains why.
2: A new study from Indiana University found that eating 6 to 7 ounces of beef daily didn't worsen short-term blood sugar levels associated with type 2 diabetes. Researchers had people eat two meals a day with either beef or poultry, including dishes like fajitas and stir fry. After a month, researchers found the beef diet didn't cause additional harm to blood sugar control compared with poultry. Jake McDaniel, Network Indiana.
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3: From the Tri-County Weather Center, I'm Bill Banks on All News 1520 WKVI. 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Tonight, clear skies with a low of 58. Tomorrow, sunny and 79. Tomorrow night, clear with a low around 54. Friday, sunny skies and 80. Clear on Friday night with a low of 56. Saturday, sunny skies, high 80. I'm Bill Banks. For your local forecast 24/7, visit WKVI.com.
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8: This is a Bloomberg Money Minute. Oil taking a tumble today, helping the Dow, the Nasdaq, and the S&P 500 all close at fresh record highs. As investors appear confident that the U.S. and Iran will soon reach a deal to end the war and reopen that Strait of Hormuz. Now, despite conflicting signals today out of Tehran and Washington about the terms being discussed to end that conflict, the Dow today rose 183 points, a third of a percent. The NASDAQ up 19. The S&P added one. And oil, 5% lower, closed at $88.68 a barrel. Mortgage rates, though, they rose again over this past week. The average rate on a 30-year fixed loan now 6.65%, according to the Mortgage Bankers Association. That's the highest since last August. And Federal Reserve Governor Lisa Cook says inflation is headed in the wrong direction and that she would be prepared to raise interest rates if it persists. That next Fed meeting on rates, June 16th and 17th, just a few weeks away. Tom Busby, Bloomberg Radio.
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1: Winter wheat looking good across Indiana. I'm Eric Pfeiffer. This is Hoosier Ag Today News, brought to you by the Purdue Extension Farm Stress Team. When you're alone in the tractor, remember, you're not really alone. You have a team of people behind you. We're in this together. Purdue Extension's soybean Sean Castile told us on the Purdue Crop Chat podcast that winter wheat is in a great place, about 7 to 10 days ahead of schedule. And with that advanced pace, this year brings a great opportunity.
2: Southern areas are already going to do double cropping. Our central is kind of that in between. So this some good opportunities. If harvest stays on that same kind of track of a week to 10 days earlier, that makes a huge difference on making a double crop.
1: Indiana winter wheat is rated 73% good to excellent, according to USDA's Tuesday crop progress report. And nationally, only 26% good to excellent, 44% poor to very poor. You can hear more from Castile and Dan Cornquinn in the Purdue Crop Chat podcast at HoosierAgToday.com.
3: Turning now to funeral arrangements. 78-year-old Linda Sue Ledford Heron of Connorsville passed away May 21st. Arrangements are pending at Frayne Mortuary in Winnemac. Memorial contributions may be made to the First Church of the Nazarene in Connorsville or to Winnemac First United Methodist Church, care of the God Squad Children's Ministry, or to the American Diabetes Association in memory of 78-year-old Linda Sue Ledford Heron of Connorsville. 84-year-old John P. Falvey of Elkhart passed away February 23rd. There will be a memorial mass to take place 11 a.m. Central Time tomorrow, Thursday, May 28th, at St. Thomas Aquinas Catholic Church in Knox. MC Smith Funeral Home is handling arrangements for 84-year-old John P. Falvey of Elkhart. 86-year-old Rosemarie Rose Hartman of Denham passed away May 24th. There will be a visitation from 4 to 9 p.m. Eastern Time Friday, May 29th at Frayne Mortuary in Winnemac, and again from 10 to 11 a.m. Eastern Time Saturday, May 30th at St. Paul Lutheran Church in Denham, with funeral services to be held at 11:30 a.m. Eastern Time also at the church. Memorial contributions may be made to St. Paul Lutheran Church or St. Paul Lutheran Church Ladies Aid in memory of 86-year-old Rosemarie Rose Hartman of Denham. Remember, you can find complete obituary information online at WKVI.com.
4: From the Tri-County Weather Center, I'm Bill Banks on All News 1520 WKVI. 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Tonight, clear skies with a low of 58. Tomorrow, sunny and 79. Tomorrow night, clear with a low around 54. Friday, sunny skies and 80. Clear on Friday night with a low of 56. Saturday, sunny skies, high 80. I'm Bill Banks. For your local forecast 24/7, visit WKVI.com.
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10: Daniel Jones is back on the football field. I'm Network Indiana's Nathaniel Finch. The starting quarterback for the Indianapolis Colts, just 6 months after a torn Achilles, is already participating in on-field work. The Colts back on the field with organized training activities, and Jones is participating in drills.
11: He's doing everything he can in his power. I mean, he's here all day, every day, rehabbing. To see him out here throwing, dropping back, going through individual drills, all that stuff's been really good.
10: Anthony Richardson hits the field as well, despite requesting a trade this offseason. It could be a weird situation for some.
12: I don't think so. You know, I signed a contract. So I was still on this team regardless before the trade stuff. So I got an obligation to this team to come out here and play. And, you know,
10: The Indiana Fever head west, taking on the Golden State Valkyries tomorrow and the Portland Fire on Saturday. Fever coach Stephanie White talks about her relationship with the Indiana sensation Caitlin Clark.
6: It's great. You know, I have so much respect and admiration for her as a player, as a person, the way that she handles herself. We are very much alike in terms of our competitive fire, our competitive spirit, our perfectionism. I love going to work with her every day. I love that she loves to be coached and challenged.
10: That's from The Fan in Indianapolis. Now a global sensation is Indy 500 winner Felix Rosenquist, the victor of the greatest spectacle in racing by the closest margin in race history. He details how this helps grow the sport.
13: I think this was a win for racing. People turn on the TV and that's what they want to see. And that's what I knew when I finished the race. That's exactly what I would want to see as a race fan. Whatever you like, I don't think anyone was going to be disappointed with that finish.
10: That's from Front Office Sports. Nathaniel Finch, Network Indiana.
14: Fox News, I'm Ted Linder. President Trump holding a cabinet meeting Wednesday with members of his administration at the White House discussing the economy. Treasury Secretary Scott Bessent said President Trump and oil prices should return to normal once the conflict with Iran comes to an end.
15: In terms of prices, I believe the prices are transitory. Oil will be lower than pre-conflict levels when this ends. Natural gas is already down.
14: Crews resumed searching for 9 missing workers at a factory in Longview, Washington after a chemical tank explosion killed 2 other workers.
16: The remaining roughly 25,000 gallons is contained in the tank, is leaking slowly out of the tank.
14: It's Fire Chief Scott Goldstein. And the U.S. carrying out more self-defense strikes against Iran. Officials say U.S. forces intercepted 4 Iranian attack drones near the Strait of Hormuz. 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
21: You'll never forget what happened on Sunday. This is Network Indiana. I'm Ryan Hedrick in what was the closest finish in Indy 500 history. Felix Rosenquist was your winner Sunday at the Indianapolis Motor Speedway. John Herrick has more.
22: 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And Rosenquist explained to the IMS radio network what he was feeling when it got down to crunch time.
23: Just so much has to happen. 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
22: It is Meyer Shank Racing's second IndyCar victory, both of which have come at the Speedway, with Elio Castroneves capturing the glory in 2021. Castroneves, by the way, is now a minority owner with Meyer Shank. John Herrick, Network Indiana.
21: Memorial Day is a federal holiday that honors U.S. military members who died in service. 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Network Indiana.

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1: 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I'm Rusty Nixon, Max 98.3 FM News. Marshall County Police were dispatched to an unruly guest at Playmore Campground. Deputies located Ariel U. Amaya, 29, who was reported as threatening other guests and urinating in public view. While speaking with Amaya, he became aggressive. He was subsequently detained. While detained, he kicked at an officer, attempted to bite, and threatened to kill other officers. He was placed under arrest, taken to the Marshall County Jail with pending charges for indecent exposure, resisting law enforcement, public intoxication, battery against a public safety official, and intimidation. Suspects are considered innocent until proven guilty in a court of law. Average gasoline prices in Indiana have fallen by 19.9 cents a gallon over the last week to $3.89 a gallon today. It's according to Gas Buddy's survey of 3,271 stations in Indiana. Prices are 11.8 cents a gallon higher than a month ago, stands 70.2 cents a gallon higher than a year ago. National average price of diesel has decreased by 4 cents from a week ago, stands at 5.571 a gallon. Lowest reported prices in local communities around Marshall County: Argus reporting a cost of $3.99, Bourbon at $3.79, Bremen at $3.89 a gallon, Culver $3.99 a gallon, La Paz $3.85, and Plymouth at $3.71. According to Gas Buddy price reports, cheapest station in Indiana was priced at $3.38 a gallon yesterday, while the most expensive was $5.79 a gallon, difference of $2.41 a gallon. Gas Buddy is North America's trusted fuel savings platform, helping consumers fuel up for less for over 25 years at gasbuddy.com. Related story, Congress is considering suspending the federal gas tax. Ryan Hedrick explains what it could mean for Hoosiers.
2: Suspending that tax could save you 18 cents a gallon. Still, Rep. Marlon Stutzman says pushing a suspension through Congress won't be simple.
3: It's been very hard to pass any legislation with the Senate.
2: Speaking with Fox 59, Stutzman said he'd support suspending that tax as long as political leaders could backfill the state's highway trust fund. Right now, Indiana is missing out on about $5 million a day with two of the state's gas taxes on pause. Ryan Hedrick, Network Indiana.
1: A study reveals Indiana's search interest in Facebook has hit an 18-year low, with Hoosiers searching how to delete Facebook accounts over 24,000 times in the past year, highest of any major platform. While Instagram ranked second for local deletions, X saw the fewest at just 360 searches. Overall, Indiana ranks 37th nationally for social media deletion searches, ranking 13% below the U.S. average. I'm Rusty Nixon, Max 98.3 FM News. 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
4: From the Tri-County Weather Center, I'm Bill Banks on All News 1520 WKVI. 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Tonight, clear skies with a low of 58. Tomorrow, sunny and 79. Tomorrow night, clear with a low around 54. Friday, sunny skies and 80. Clear on Friday night with a low of 56. Saturday, sunny skies, high 80. I'm Bill Banks. For your local forecast 24/7, visit WKVI.com.
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6: This is a Bloomberg Money Minute. Oil taking a tumble today, helping the Dow, the Nasdaq, and the S&P 500 all close at fresh record highs. As investors appear confident that the U.S. and Iran will soon reach a deal to end the war and reopen that Strait of Hormuz. Now, despite conflicting signals today out of Tehran and Washington about the terms being discussed to end that conflict, the Dow today rose 183 points, a third of a percent. The Nasdaq up 19. The S&P added one, and oil 5% lower. It closed at $88.68 a barrel. Mortgage rates, though, they rose again over this past week. The average rate on a 30-year fixed loan now 6.65%, according to the Mortgage Bankers Association. That's the highest since last August. And Federal Reserve Governor Lisa Cook says inflation is headed in the wrong direction and that she would be prepared to raise interest rates if it persists. That next Fed meeting on rates, June 16th and 17th, just a few weeks away. Tom Busby, Bloomberg Radio.
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6: Winter wheat looking good across Indiana. I'm Eric Pfeiffer. This is Hoosier Ag Today News, brought to you by the Purdue Extension Farm Stress Team. When you're alone in the tractor, remember, you're not really alone. You have a team of people behind you. We're in this together. Purdue Extension's soybean Sean Castile told us on the Purdue Crop Chat podcast that winter wheat is in a great place, about 7 to 10 days ahead of schedule. And with that advanced pace, this year brings a great opportunity.
25: Southern areas are already going to do double cropping. Our central is kind of that in between. So this some good opportunities. If harvest stays on that same kind of track of a week to 10 days earlier, that makes a huge difference on making a double crop.
6: Indiana winter wheat is rated 73% good to excellent, according to USDA's Tuesday crop progress report. And nationally, only 26% good to excellent, 44% poor to very poor. You can hear more from Castile and Dan Cornquinn in the Purdue Crop Chat podcast at HoosierAgToday.com.
1: Charges are filed for resisting arrest and indecent exposure. I'm Rusty Nixon, Max 98.3 FM News. Marshall County Police were dispatched to an unruly guest at Playmore Campground. Deputies located Ariel U. Amaya, 29, who was reported as threatening other guests and urinating in public view. While speaking with Amaya, he became aggressive. He was subsequently detained. While detained, he kicked at an officer, attempted to bite, and threatened to kill other officers. He was placed under arrest, taken to the Marshall County Jail with pending charges for indecent exposure, resisting law enforcement, public intoxication, battery against a public safety official, and intimidation. Suspects are considered innocent until proven guilty in a court of law. Average gasoline prices in Indiana have fallen by 19.9 cents a gallon over the last week to $3.89 a gallon today. It's according to Gas Buddy's survey of 3,271 stations in Indiana. Prices are 11.8 cents a gallon higher than a month ago, stands 70.2 cents a gallon higher than a year ago. National average price of diesel has decreased by 4 cents from a week ago, stands at $5.571 a gallon. Lowest reported prices in local communities around Marshall County, Argus reporting a cost of $3.99, Bourbon at $3.79, Bremen at $3.89 a gallon, Culver $3.99 a gallon, La Paz $3.85, and Plymouth at $3.71. According to Gas Buddy price reports, cheapest station in Indiana was priced at $3.38 a gallon yesterday. Well, the most expensive was $5.79 a gallon. Difference of $2.41 a gallon. 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Related story, Congress is considering suspending the federal gas tax. Ryan Hedrick explains what it could mean for Hoosiers.
2: Suspending that tax could save you 18 cents a gallon. Still, Rep. Marlon Stutzman says pushing a suspension through Congress won't be simple.
0: It's been very hard to pass any legislation with the Senate.
2: Speaking with Fox 59, Stutzman said he'd support suspending that tax as long as political leaders could backfill the state's highway trust fund. Right now, Indiana is missing out on about $5 million a day with two of the state's gas taxes on pause. Ryan Hedrick, Network Indiana.
1: A study reveals Indiana's search interest in Facebook has hit an 18-year low, with Hoosiers searching how to delete Facebook accounts over 24,000 times in the past year, highest of any major platform. While Instagram ranked second for local deletions, X saw the fewest at just 360 searches. Overall, Indiana ranks 37th nationally for social media deletion searches, ranking 13% below the U.S. average. I'm Rusty Nexon, Max 98.3 FM News. 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
4: From the Tri-County Weather Center, I'm Bill Banks on All News 1520 WKVI. 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Tonight, clear skies with a low of 58. Tomorrow, sunny and 79. Tomorrow night, clear with a low around 54. Friday, sunny skies and 80. Clear on Friday night with a low of 56. Saturday, sunny skies, high 80. I'm Bill Banks. For your local forecast 24/7, visit WKVI.com.
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1: Was a big night for pitching at Bill Nixon Field. Sectional action here on Max 98.3. Game one, CMA came away with a 3-1 win final, but all their runs were scored in the first. 1-2. Hit hard right up the middle. Metzger coming in. He's going to have to play it on a hop. One run will score. Runner from second will hold, so we'll stay bases loaded. But a line drive base hit on 1-2. puts another one across, and it's 3-0 CMA. Jack Chaney gets the win with a masterful performance. Our Max 98.3 player of the game for CMA, and Landon Tyler came on in relief. 4 perfect innings for Plymouth. He is our Plymouth player of the game, Max 98.3, for game one on Wednesday night. Game two, Glenn came up a little bit short. They fall 3-1 to Mishawaka Marion. And so it'll be CMA and Marion in the semifinal at 11 o'clock. We'll have that game for you right here on Max 98.3, Saturday morning at 11. And tomorrow night, it's softball sectional final action. Glenn takes on St. Joe. We'll have all the play-by-play action on that for you at 6 o'clock. That's your sports check. I'm Rusty Nixon. You want your sports news 24/7. 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I'm Rusty Nixon, Max 98.3, part of the winning team at Kankakee Valley Broadcasting.
3: ABC News, I'm Dave Packer. CENTCOM says U.S. forces shot down 4 Iranian attack drones posing a threat to the Strait of Hormuz, as well as an Iranian ground station that was about to launch a 5th drone. Iran now saying the attack will not go unanswered. A delicate recovery effort to find 9 missing employees after a deadly chemical rupture at a Longview, Washington State paper mill. Washington State Governor Bob Ferguson says it's been emotional for the 38,000 residents in Longview.
10: You know, anytime you're talking about that scale of tragedy, that scope of tragedy, and that number of lives lost and injured, it's a pretty profound impact for a community like this.
3: 2 people are confirmed dead. Uganda closing its border with the Congo in an effort to curb the Ebola outbreak. Nearly 1,000 suspected cases there, and about 220 people are believed to have died. Green Bay Packers running back Josh Jacobs is being investigated for domestic abuse allegations. Jacobs was released from a Wisconsin jail Wednesday. This is ABC News. With just weeks until the World Cup, the only member of its national soccer team based in Haiti is awaiting a U.S. visa.
11: Wodenski Pierre, a defensive midfielder, plays for Violette AC in Haiti's gang-besieged capital, Port-au-Prince. The other 25 players in the squad play outside the country. U.S. visas for Pierre and some other Haitian soccer officials have yet to come through. The Trump administration's expanded travel restrictions. Haiti opens World Cup play June 13th in Foxborough, Massachusetts against Scotland. It's only Haiti's 2nd World Cup appearance. A Haitian soccer spokesperson says there is soccer in Haiti, that it is a country that wants to live.
3: ABC's Chuck Sieverton. A tourist from Washington has pleaded not guilty to harassment and other charges for allegedly throwing a rock at an endangered Hawaiian monk seal. A judge ordered the man to stay away from beaches and marine wildlife while in Haiti. 3-time Super Bowl champion Travis Kelce has purchased a minority share in the Cleveland Guardians. Dave Packer, ABC News.
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20: 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This is Network Indiana. I'm Ryan Hedrick in what was the closest finish in Indy 500 history. Felix Rosenquist was your winner Sunday at the Indianapolis Motor Speedway. John Herrick has more.
26: Rosenquist won it on a last lap shootout, just narrowly getting by David Malukas. And Rosenquist explained to the IMS radio network what he was feeling when it got down to crunch time.
27: Just so much has to happen. So much. You know, you need a little bit of luck. You need a bit of everything, and you need a good
9: good opportunity, a good car, and everything came together.
26: It is Meyer Shank Racing's second IndyCar victory, both of which have come at the Speedway, with Elio Castroneves capturing the glory in 2021. Castroneves, by the way, is now a minority owner with Meyer Shank. John Herrick, Network Indiana.
2: Memorial Day is a federal holiday that honors U.S. military members who died in service. And this year, today, it falls on its earliest possible date, giving people a long weekend before June begins. Network Indiana.

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1: Average gasoline prices in Indiana have fallen by 19.9 cents per gallon over the last week to $3.89 per gallon yesterday, according to Gas Buddy's survey of 3,271 stations across Indiana. I'm Becca Shepherd from the WKVI Information Center. Prices in Indiana are 11.8 cents per gallon higher than they were a month ago and stand 70.2 cents per gallon higher than they were a year ago. The national average price of diesel has decreased by 4 cents from a week ago and now stands at $5.571 per gallon. The lowest reported prices in local communities include in Monterey for Pulaski County at $3.94 a gallon. In Stark County, both Knox and Hamlet had gas for $3.99 a gallon. In LaPorte County, the cheapest gas this week could be found in LaPorte at $3.64 a gallon. And in Marshall County, the cheapest gas was in Plymouth at $3.71 per gallon. According to Gas Buddy price reports, the cheapest station in Indiana was priced at $3.38 per gallon yesterday, while the most expensive was $5.79 a gallon, which is a difference of $2.41 a gallon. Average gasoline prices can be found online 24/7 at gasbuddy.com. An announcement from Knox Community Schools indicates that universal free breakfast and lunch for students will be ending after this school year. The letter, which was sent to Knox Community School Corporation family, states that the school is grateful for the opportunity to have provided universal free breakfast and lunch for this year, but they will no longer be available to all students. The letter states that families may still qualify for free or reduced price meals. In order to be considered, students must either be directly certified or have a free and reduced meal application completed after July 1st of this year. All families who may qualify for free or reduced meal costs are encouraged to take advantage of the opportunity by filling out an application online at linkconnect.com. That's linkconnect.com. A link to that website can also be found online at WKVI.com. School officials will be able to assist families who do need help with the application process if needed. The city of Knox has announced the date for its third annual Battle of the Bands. This year's competition will take place on Saturday, June 13th at Wythogen Park in Knox. There will be live music beginning at 3 p.m. Central Time, with the main Battle of the Bands beginning at 5 p.m. There will be six local bands competing this year for a $750 grand prize. Groups in this year's Battle of the Bands include No Refund, Half Jacked, Fried Turtles, Small Town Outlaws, Ozzy's Clubhouse, and the Jolly Roger House Band. The community is invited to attend this free event. Eating beef every day might not be the health risk you think it is. Jake McDaniel explains why.
2: A new study from Indiana University found that eating 6 to 7 ounces of beef daily didn't worsen short-term blood sugar levels associated with type 2 diabetes. Researchers had people eat two meals a day with either beef or poultry, including dishes like fajitas and stir fry. After a month, researchers found the beef diet didn't cause additional harm to blood sugar control compared with poultry. Jake McDaniel, Network Indiana.
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3: From the Tri-County Weather Center, I'm Bill Banks on All News 1520 WKVI. 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Tonight, clear skies with a low of 58. Tomorrow, sunny and 79. Tomorrow night, clear with a low around 54. Friday, sunny skies and 80. Clear on Friday night with a low of 56. Saturday, sunny skies, high 80. I'm Bill Banks. For your local forecast 24/7, visit WKVI.com.
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8: This is a Bloomberg Money Minute. Oil taking a tumble today, helping the Dow, the Nasdaq, and the S&P 500 all close at fresh record highs. As investors appear confident that the U.S. and Iran will soon reach a deal to end the war and reopen that Strait of Hormuz. Now, despite conflicting signals today out of Tehran and Washington about the terms being discussed to end that conflict, the Dow today rose 183 points, a third of a percent. The NASDAQ up 19. The S&P added one. And oil, 5% lower, closed at $88.68 a barrel. Mortgage rates, though, they rose again over this past week. The average rate on a 30-year fixed loan now 6.65%, according to the Mortgage Bankers Association. That's the highest since last August. And Federal Reserve Governor Lisa Cook says inflation is headed in the wrong direction and that she would be prepared to raise interest rates if it persists. That next Fed meeting on rates, June 16th and 17th, just a few weeks away. Tom Busby, Bloomberg Radio.
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2: Winter wheat looking good across Indiana. I'm Eric Pfeiffer. This is Hoosier Ag Today News, brought to you by the Purdue Extension Farm Stress Team. 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You have a team of people behind you. We're in this together. Purdue Extension's soybean Sean Castile told us on the Purdue Crop Chat podcast that winter wheat is in a great place, about 7 to 10 days ahead of schedule. And with that advanced pace, this year brings a great opportunity.
3: Southern areas are already going to do double cropping. Our central is kind of that in between. So this some good opportunities. If harvest stays on that same kind of track of a week to 10 days earlier, that makes a huge difference on making a double crop.
2: Indiana winter wheat is rated 73% good to excellent, according to USDA's Tuesday crop progress report. And nationally, only 26% good to excellent, 44% poor to very poor. 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
4: Turning now to funeral arrangements. 78-year-old Linda Sue Ledford Heron of Connersville passed away May 21st. Arrangements are pending at Frayne Mortuary in Winnemac. Memorial contributions may be made to the First Church of the Nazarene in Connersville or to Winnemac First United Methodist Church, care of the God Squad Children's Ministry, or to the American Diabetes Association in memory of 78-year-old Linda Sue Ledford Heron of Connersville. 84-year-old John P. Falvey of Elkhart passed away February 23rd. There will be a memorial mass to take place 11 a.m. Central Time tomorrow, Thursday, May 28th, at St. Thomas Aquinas Catholic Church in Knox. MC Smith Funeral Home is handling arrangements for 84-year-old John P. Falvey of Elkhart. 86-year-old Rosemarie Rose Hartman of Denham passed away May 24th. There will be a visitation from 4 to 9 p.m. Eastern Time Friday, May 29th at Frayne Mortuary in Winnemac, and again from 10 to 11 a.m. Eastern Time Saturday, May 30th at St. Paul Lutheran Church in Denham, with funeral services to be held at 11:30 a.m. Eastern Time also at the church. Memorial contributions may be made to St. Paul Lutheran Church or St. Paul Lutheran Church Ladies Aid in memory of 86-year-old Rosemarie Rose Hartman of Denham. Remember, you can find complete obituary information online at WKVI.com.
5: From the Tri-County Weather Center, I'm Bill Banks on All News 1520 WKVI. 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Tonight, clear skies with a low of 58. Tomorrow, sunny and 79. Tomorrow night, clear with a low around 54. Friday, sunny skies and 80. Clear on Friday night with a low of 56. Saturday, sunny skies, high 80. I'm Bill Banks. For your local forecast 24/7, visit WKVI.com.
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8: 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Sectional championship on the line. We'll see if the Lady Warriors can make it happen. Is that your sports check? I'm Mitch Columbi. 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
10: AP News, I'm Marcela Sanchez. There are multiple reports of attacks in the Persian Gulf region, even with the U.S.-Iran ceasefire in effect. Kuwait says it was targeted with a missile and drone attack. U.S. officials say the U.S. shot down 4 Iranian attack drones and struck an Iranian ground control station. Iran's Revolutionary Guard also said it launched an attack. Meanwhile, AP correspondent Ben Thomas reports the U.S. is imposing more sanctions on Iran.
11: The Trump administration's placed additional sanctions on Iran.

0: time targeting the country's newly created agency that's trying to control shipping through the Strait of Hormuz. It's the latest effort to use economic leverage on top of military action to push Iran's leadership into an agreement to end the war and open the waterway. The sanctions were announced after officials told AP U.S. forces had carried out new strikes on an Iranian military facility after downing Iranian attack drones. I'm Ben Thomas.
1: Crews in Washington state are searching for 9 people presumed dead after a chemical tank ruptured in a paper mill. 2 people are known dead, and another 8 people were injured, including a firefighter who was treated and released by a hospital. Here's Washington Governor Bob Ferguson.
2: We're bracing ourselves for this being the deadliest industrial tragedy in modern Washington state history. When you have a tragedy of that scale, the impacts on individuals, on families, and on communities is profound.
1: Authorities say there is no hope of finding more survivors following Tuesday's incident at the Nippon Dynawave Packaging Company in Longview. World shares declined and oil prices gained more than $2 a barrel. This is AP News. Meet Argus, a spherical robot being developed at Duke University. He can move and see in any direction.
3: A new robot developed at Duke University looks like the head of a dandelion or a many-eyed monster. It's named Argus after the giant from Greek mythology. Argus has depth-sensing cameras on each of its 20 telescoping legs that radiate from a central core.
4: Who said, you know, if you have a robot to help us in a most effective way, have to look like us?
3: Engineering professor Boyun Chen.
4: Think about building robots as a new species.
3: In experiments, Argus can climb between brick walls, navigate sandy beaches, and roll over forest undergrowth. If a leg breaks, it can keep going.
4: So, you know, one thing we would love to see is how Argus would behave in, outer space.
3: I'm Jennifer King.
1: The United Nations predicts the next 5 years will smash heat records. More on this story at apnews.com. I'm Marcela Sanchez, AP News.
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11: 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Congratulations, Gary, on a job well done.
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15: ABC News, I'm Dave Packer. Iran, according to state media, has sent over a memorandum on the terms of any potential peace deal with the U.S. Nothing in it about Iran's nuclear program, and it says Iran would continue to oversee the Strait of Hormuz. The White House calls it a fabrication. Reaction from President Trump.
16: They're negotiating on fumes. But we'll see what happens. Maybe we have to go back and finish it. Maybe we don't.
15: Growing fears that the Ebola outbreak in Africa could become the deadliest outbreak on record. More than 200 people have died so far. An ongoing recovery for victims in the deadly factory accident in Washington state. 9 people remain unaccounted for after a massive chemical tank holding a highly corrosive liquid imploded and collapsed Tuesday. 2 people are confirmed dead. The Justice Department has launched a criminal investigation into E. Jean Carroll, the former magazine columnist who accused President Trump of sexual assault, that according to multiple sources familiar with the matter. This is ABC News. The American Cancer Society has issued new colon cancer screening guidelines.
17: The new screening guidelines for colon cancer include new advanced stool tests and the first ever inclusion of blood tests. The American Cancer Society making the changes and adding options to reach more than 20 million Americans, or 1 in 3 eligible adults who haven't received advised screenings. The tools, in addition to imaging techniques, including colonoscopies, Cologuard Plus gets added to the old Cologuard, and a new type of test called ColoSense that uses a different technology is an option. The ACS says colorectal cancer is now the top cancer killer of adults under the age of 50. Michelle Franzen, ABC News.
15: The Major League Baseball Players Association has made its first formal proposal in collective bargaining talks with the MLB. It includes an overhaul to revenue sharing, nearly doubling the minimum salary, and expanded free agency. The league expected to formally counter on Thursday. Current contract expires December 1st. Dave Packer, ABC News.
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22: You'll never forget what happened on Sunday. This is Network Indiana. I'm Ryan Hedrick in what was the closest finish in Indy 500 history. Felix Rosenquist was your winner Sunday at the Indianapolis Motor Speedway. John Herrick has more.
23: Rosenquist won it on a last lap shootout, just narrowly getting by David Malukas. And Rosenquist explained to the IMS radio network what he was feeling when it got down to crunch time.
24: Just so much has to happen. So much. You know, you need a little bit of luck. Need a bit of everything, and you need a good opportunity, a good car, and everything came together. And
23: it is Meyer Shank Racing's second IndyCar victory, both of which have come at the Speedway, with Elio Castroneves capturing the glory in 2021. Castroneves, by the way, is now a minority owner with Meyer Shank. John Herrick, Network Indiana.
22: Memorial Day is a federal holiday that honors U.S. military members who died in service. And this year, today, it falls on its earliest possible date, giving people a long weekend before June begins. Network Indiana.

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1: Average gasoline prices in Indiana have fallen by 19.9 cents per gallon over the last week to $3.89 per gallon yesterday, according to Gas Buddy's survey of 3,271 stations across Indiana. I'm Becca Shepherd from the WKVI Information Center. Prices in Indiana are 11.8 cents per gallon higher than they were a month ago and stand 70.2 cents per gallon higher than they were a year ago. The national average price of diesel has decreased by 4 cents from a week ago and now stands at $5.571 per gallon. The lowest reported prices in local communities include in Monterey for Pulaski County at $3.94 a gallon. In Stark County, both Knox and Hamlet had gas for $3.99 a gallon. In LaPorte County, the cheapest gas this week could be found in LaPorte at $3.64 a gallon. And in Marshall County, the cheapest gas was in Plymouth at $3.71 per gallon. According to Gas Buddy price reports, the cheapest station in Indiana was priced at $3.38 per gallon yesterday, while the most expensive was $5.79 a gallon, which is a difference of $2.41 a gallon. Average gasoline prices can be found online 24/7 at gasbuddy.com. An announcement from Knox Community Schools indicates that universal free breakfast and lunch for students will be ending after this school year. The letter, which was sent to Knox Community School Corporation families, states that the school is grateful for the opportunity to have provided universal free breakfast and lunch for this year, but they will no longer be available to all students. The letter states that families may still qualify for free or reduced price meals. In order to be considered, students must either be directly certified or have a free and reduced meal application completed after July 1st of this year. All families who may qualify for free or reduced meal costs are encouraged to take advantage of the opportunity by filling out an application online at linkconnect.com. That's linkconnect.com. A link to that website can also be found online at WKVI.com. School officials will be able to assist families who do need help with the application process if needed. The city of Knox has announced the date for its third annual Battle of the Bands. This year's competition will take place on Saturday, June 13th at Wythogen Park in Knox. There will be live music beginning at 3 p.m. Central Time, with the main Battle of the Bands beginning at 5 p.m. There will be six local bands competing this year for a $750 grand prize. Groups in this year's Battle of the Bands include No Refund, Half Jacked, Fried Turtles, Small Town Outlaws, Ozzy's Clubhouse, and the Jolly Roger House Band. The community is invited to attend this free event. Eating beef every day might not be the health risk you think it is. Jake McDaniel explains why.
2: A new study from Indiana University found that eating 6 to 7 ounces of beef daily didn't worsen short-term blood sugar levels associated with type 2 diabetes. Researchers had people eat two meals a day with either beef or poultry, including dishes like fajitas and stir fry. After a month, researchers found the beef diet didn't cause additional harm to blood sugar control compared with poultry. Jake McDaniel, Network Indiana.
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3: From the Tri-County Weather Center, I'm Bill Banks on All News 1520 WKVI. 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Tonight, clear skies with a low of 58. Tomorrow, sunny and 79. Tomorrow night, clear with a low around 54. Friday, sunny skies and 80. Clear on Friday night with a low of 56. Saturday, sunny skies, high 80. I'm Bill Banks. For your local forecast 24/7, visit WKVI.com.
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8: This is a Bloomberg Money Minute. Oil taking a tumble today, helping the Dow, the Nasdaq, and the S&P 500 all close
5: at fresh record highs as investors appear confident that the U.S. and Iran will soon reach a deal to end the war and reopen that Strait of Hormuz. Now, despite conflicting signals today out of Tehran and Washington about the terms being discussed to end that conflict, the Dow today rose 183 points, a third of a percent. The NASDAQ up 19. The S&P added 1. And oil, 5% lower. It closed at $88.68 a barrel. Mortgage rates, though, they rose again over this past week. The average rate on a 30-year fixed loan now 6.65%, according to the Mortgage Bankers Association. That's the highest since last August. And Federal Reserve Governor Lisa Cook says inflation is headed in the wrong direction and that she would be prepared to raise interest rates if it persists. That next Fed meeting on rates, June 16th and 17th, just a few weeks away. Tom Busby, Bloomberg Radio.
9: Every day, I wake up at 5 a.m. to give Dad his medicine. 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Every day, I wake up at 5 a.m.
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14: Winter wheat looking good across Indiana. I'm Eric Pfeiffer. This is Hoosier Ag Today News, brought to you by the Purdue Extension Farm Stress Team. When you're alone in the tractor, remember, you're not really alone. You have a team of people behind you. We're in this together. Purdue Extension's soybean Sean Castile told us on the Purdue Crop Chat podcast that winter wheat is in a great place, about 7 to 10 days ahead of schedule. And with that advanced pace, this year brings a great opportunity.
15: Southern areas are already going to do double cropping. Our central is kind of that in-between. So there's some good opportunities. If harvest stays on that same kind of track of a week to 10 days earlier, that makes a huge difference on making a double crop.
14: Indiana winter wheat is rated 73% good to excellent, according to USDA's Tuesday Crop Progress Report. And nationally, only 26% good to excellent, 44% poor to very poor. You can hear more from Castile and Dan Cornquinn in the Purdue Crop Chat podcast at HoosierAgToday.com.
1: Turning now to funeral arrangements. 78-year-old Linda Sue Ledford Heron of Connorsville passed away May 21st. Arrangements are pending at Frayne Mortuary in Winnemac. Memorial contributions may be made to the First Church of the Nazarene in Connorsville or to Winnemac First United Methodist Church, care of the God Squad Children's Ministry, or to the American Diabetes Association in memory of 78-year-old Linda Sue Ledford Heron of Connorsville. 84-year-old John P. Falvey of Elkhart passed away February 23rd. There will be a memorial mass to take place 11 a.m. Central Time tomorrow, Thursday, May 28th, at St. Thomas Aquinas Catholic Church in Knox. MC Smith Funeral Home is handling arrangements for 84-year-old John P. Falvey of Elkhart. 86-year-old Rose Marie Rose Hartman of Denham passed away May 24th. There will be a visitation from 4 to 9 p.m. Eastern Time Friday, May 29th at Frayne Mortuary in Winnemac, and again from 10 to 11 a.m. Eastern Time Saturday, May 30th at St. Paul Lutheran Church in Denham, with funeral services to be held at 11:30 a.m. Eastern Time also at the church. Memorial contributions may be made to St. Paul Lutheran Church or St. Paul Lutheran Church Ladies Aid in memory of 86-year-old Rose Marie Rose Hartman of Denham. Remember, you can find complete obituary information online at WKVI.com.
3: From the Tri-County Weather Center, I'm Bill Banks on All News 1520 WKVI. 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Tonight, clear skies with a low of 58. Tomorrow, sunny and 79. Tomorrow night, clear with a low around 54. Friday, sunny skies and 80. Clear on Friday night with a low of 56. Saturday, sunny skies, high 80. I'm Bill Banks. For your local forecast 24/7, visit WKVI.com.
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17: Daniel Jones is back on the football field. I'm Network Indiana's Nathaniel Finch. The starting quarterback for the Indianapolis Colts, just 6 months after a torn Achilles, is already participating in on-field work. The Colts back on the field with organized training activities, and Jones is participating in drills.
18: He's doing everything he can in his power. I mean, he's here all day, every day, rehabbing. To see him out here throwing, dropping back, going through individual drills, all that stuff's been really good.
17: Anthony Richardson hits the field as well. Despite requesting a trade this offseason, it could be a weird situation for some.
19: I don't think so. You know, I signed a contract. So I was still on this team regardless before the trade and stuff. So I got an obligation to this team to come out here and play and, you know, perform, be ready to play if they need me. So I don't think it's weird or awkward.
17: The Indiana Fever head west, taking on the Golden State Valkyries tomorrow and the Portland Fire on Saturday. Fever coach Stephanie White talks about her relationship with the Indiana sensation, Caitlin Clark.
20: It's great. You know, I have so much respect and admiration for her as a player, as a person, the way that she handles herself. We are very much alike in terms of our competitive fire, our competitive spirit, our perfectionism. I love going to work with her every day. I love that she loves to be coached and challenged.
17: That's from the fan in Indianapolis. Now a global sensation is Indy 500 winner Felix Rosenquist, the victor of the greatest spectacle in racing by the closest margin in race history. He details how this helps grow the sport.
21: I think this was a win for racing. People turn on the TV and that's what they want to see. And that's what I knew when I finished the race. That's exactly what I would want to see as a race fan. Whatever you like, I don't think anyone was going to be disappointed with that finish.
17: That's from Front Office Sports. Nathaniel Finch, Network Indiana.
1: Fox News, I'm Sue Guzman. The U.S. and Iran exchanging more strikes as peace negotiations continue. President Trump claiming Iran's negotiating on fumes and insists the midterm elections won't make him rush into a deal with Tehran.
22: Look what happened last night. That was the prelude to the midterms. People understand that. They know that, very simple, Iran cannot have a nuclear weapon.
1: President referring to Ken Paxton, who he endorsed, defeating John Cornyn in the Republican primary. The president holding a cabinet meeting with members of his administration. A
0: at the White House Wednesday discussing the economy. Treasury Secretary Scott Bessent says oil prices should return to normal once the conflict with Iran comes to an end.
2: In terms of prices, I believe the prices are transitory. Oil will be lower than pre-conflict levels when this ends. Natural gas is already down.
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26: You'll never forget what happened on Sunday. This is Network Indiana. I'm Ryan Hedrick in what was the closest finish in Indy 500 history. Felix Rosenquist was your winner Sunday at the Indianapolis Motor Speedway. John Herrick has more.
27: Rosenquist won it on a last lap shootout, just narrowly getting by David Malukas. And Rosenquist explained to the IMS radio network what he was feeling when it got down to crunch time.
28: Just so much has to happen, so much. You know, you need a little bit of luck, need a bit of everything, and you need a good opportunity and a good car, and everything came together.
27: It is Meyer Shank Racing's second IndyCar victory, both of which have come at the Speedway, with Elio Castroneves capturing the glory in 2021. Castroneves, by the way, is now a minority owner with Meyer Shank. John Herrick, Network Indiana.
26: Memorial Day is a federal holiday that honors U.S. military members who died in service. And this year, today, it falls on its earliest possible date, giving people a long weekend before June begins. Network Indiana.

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1: Charges are filed for resisting arrest and indecent exposure. I'm Rusty Nixon, Max 98.3 FM News. Marshall County Police were dispatched to an unruly guest at Playmore Campground. Deputies located Ariel U. Amaya, 29, who was reported as threatening other guests and urinating in public view. While speaking with Amaya, he became aggressive. He was subsequently detained. While detained, he kicked at an officer, attempted to bite, and threatened to kill other officers. He was placed under arrest, taken to the Marshall County Jail with pending charges for indecent exposure, resisting law enforcement, public intoxication, battery against a public safety official, and intimidation. Suspects are considered innocent until proven guilty in a court of law. Average gasoline prices in Indiana have fallen by 19.9 cents a gallon over the last week to $3.89 a gallon today. It's according to Gas Buddy's survey of 3,271 stations in Indiana. Prices are 11.8 cents a gallon higher than a month ago, stands 70.2 cents a gallon higher than a year ago. National average price of diesel has decreased by 4 cents from a week ago, stands at 5.571 a gallon. Lowest reported prices in local communities around Marshall County, Argus reporting a cost of $3.99, Bourbon at $3.79, Bremen at $3.89 a gallon, Culver $3.99 a gallon, La Paz $3.85, and Plymouth at $3.71. According to Gas Buddy price reports, cheapest station in Indiana was priced at $3.38 a gallon yesterday, while the most expensive was $5.79 a gallon, difference of $2.41 a gallon. Gas Buddy is North America's trusted fuel savings platform, helping consumers fuel up for less for over 25 years at GasBuddy.com. Related story, Congress is considering suspending the federal gas tax. Ryan Hedrick explains what it could mean for Hoosiers.
2: Suspending that tax could save you 18 cents a gallon. Still, Rep. Marlon Stutzman says pushing a suspension through Congress won't be simple.
3: It's been very hard to pass any legislation with the Senate.
2: Speaking with Fox 59, Stutzman said he'd support suspending that tax as long as political leaders could backfill the state's highway trust fund. Right now, Indiana is missing out on about $5 million a day with two of the state's gas taxes on pause. Ryan Hedrick, Network Indiana.
1: A study reveals Indiana's search interest in Facebook has hit an 18-year low, with Hoosiers searching how to delete Facebook accounts over 24,000 times in the past year, highest of any major platform. While Instagram ranked second for local deletions, X saw the fewest at just 360 searches. Overall, Indiana ranks 37th nationally for social media deletion searches, ranking 13% below the U.S. average. I'm Rusty Nixon, Max 98.3 FM News. 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
4: From the Tri-County Weather Center, I'm Bill Banks on All News 1520 WKVI. 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Tonight, clear skies with a low of 58. Tomorrow, sunny and 79. Tomorrow night, clear with a low around 54. Friday, sunny skies and 80. Clear on Friday night with a low of 56. Saturday, sunny skies, high 80. I'm Bill Banks. For your local forecast 24/7, visit WKVI.com.
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6: This is a Bloomberg Money Minute. Oil taking a tumble today, helping the Dow, the Nasdaq, and the S&P 500 all close at fresh record highs. As investors appear confident that the U.S. and Iran will soon reach a deal to end the war and reopen that Strait of Hormuz. Now, despite conflicting signals today out of Tehran and Washington about the terms being discussed to end that conflict, the Dow today rose 183 points, a third of a percent. The Nasdaq up 19. The S&P added 1 in oil. 5% lower, closed at $88.68 a barrel. Mortgage rates, though, they rose again over this past week. The average rate on a 30-year fixed loan now 6.65%, according to the Mortgage Bankers Association. That's the highest since last August. And Federal Reserve Governor Lisa Cook says inflation is headed in the wrong direction and that she would be prepared to raise interest rates if it persists. That next Fed meeting on rates, June 16th and 17th, just a few weeks away. Tom Busby, Bloomberg Radio.
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3: Winter wheat looking good across Indiana. I'm Eric Pfeiffer. This is Hoosier Ag Today News, brought to you by the Purdue Extension Farm Stress Team. When you're alone in the tractor, remember, you're not really alone. You have a team of people behind you. We're in this together. Purdue Extension's soybean Sean Castile told us on the Purdue Crop Chat podcast that winter wheat is in a great place, about 7 to 10 days ahead of schedule. And with that advanced pace, this year brings a great opportunity.
4: Southern areas are already going to do double cropping. Our central is kind of that in between. So there's some good opportunities. If harvest stays on that same kind of track of a week to 10 days earlier, that makes a huge difference on making a double crop.
3: Indiana winter wheat is rated 73% good to excellent, according to USDA's Tuesday crop progress report. And nationally, only 26% good to excellent, 44% poor to very poor. You can hear more from Castile and Dan Cornquinn in the Purdue Crop Chat podcast at HoosierAgToday.com.
5: Charges are filed for resisting arrest and indecent exposure. I'm Rusty Nixon, Max 98.3 FM News. Marshall County police were dispatched to an unruly guest at Playmore Campground. Deputies located Ariel U. Amaya, 29, who was reported as threatening other guests and urinating in public view. While speaking with Amaya, he became aggressive. He was subsequently detained. While detained, he kicked at an officer, attempted to bite, and threatened to kill other officers. He was placed under arrest, taken to the Marshall County Jail with pending charges for indecent exposure, resisting law enforcement, public intoxication, battery against a public safety official, and intimidation. Suspects are considered innocent until proven guilty in a court of law. Average gasoline prices in Indiana have fallen by 19.9 cents a gallon over the last week to $3.89 a gallon today. It's according to Gas Buddy's survey of 3,271 stations in Indiana. Prices are 11.8 cents a gallon higher than a month ago, stand 70.2 cents a gallon higher than a year ago. National average price of diesel has decreased by 4 cents from a week ago. Stands at $5.571 a gallon. Lowest reported prices in local communities around Marshall County: Argus reporting a cost of $3.99, Bourbon at $3.79, Bremen at $3.89 a gallon, Culver $3.99 a gallon, La Paz $3.85, and Plymouth at $3.71. According to Gas Buddy price reports, cheapest station in Indiana was priced at $3.38 a gallon yesterday. Well, the most expensive was $5.79 a gallon. Difference of $2.41 a gallon. Gas Buddy is North America's trusted fuel savings platform, helping consumers fuel up for less for over 25 years at GasBuddy.com. Related story, Congress is considering suspending the federal gas tax. Ryan Hedrick explains what it could mean for Hoosiers.
6: Suspending that tax could save you 18 cents a gallon. Still, Rep. Marlon Stutzman says pushing a suspension through Congress won't be simple.
7: It's been very hard to pass any legislation with the Senate.
6: Speaking with Fox 59, Stutzman said he'd support suspending that tax as long as political leaders could backfill the state's highway trust fund. Right now, Indiana is missing out on about $5 million a day with two of the state's gas taxes on pause. Ryan Hedrick, Network Indiana.
5: A study reveals Indiana's search interest in Facebook has hit an 18-year low, with Hoosiers searching how to delete Facebook accounts over 24,000 times in the past year, highest of any major platform. While Instagram ranked second for local deletions, X saw the fewest at just 360 searches. Overall, Indiana ranks 37th nationally for social media deletion searches, ranking 13% below the U.S. average. I'm Rusty Nexon, Max 98.3 FM News. 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
3: 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Tonight, clear skies with a low of 58. Tomorrow, sunny and 79. Tomorrow night, clear with a low around 54. Friday, sunny skies and 80. Clear on Friday night with a low of 56. Saturday, sunny skies, high 80. I'm Bill Banks. For your local forecast 24/7, visit WKVI.com.
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5: Was a big night for pitching at Buildings and Fields. 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Game one, CMA came away with a 3-1 win final, but all their runs were scored in the first. 1-2. Hit hard right up the middle. Metzger coming in. He's going to have to play it on a hop. One run will score. Runner from second will hold, so we'll stay bases loaded. But a line drive base hit on 1-2. Puts another one across, and it's 3-0 CMA. Jack Chaney gets the win with a masterful performance. Our Max 98.3 player of the game for CMA, and Landon Tyler came on in relief. Four perfect innings for Plymouth. He is our Plymouth player of the game, Max 98.3, for game one on Wednesday night. Game two, Glenn came up a little bit short. They fall 3-1 to Mishawaka Marion. And so it'll be CMA and Marion in the semifinal at 11 o'clock. We'll have that game for you right here on Max 98.3, Saturday morning at 11. And tomorrow night, it's softball sectional final action. Glenn takes on St. Joe. We'll have all the play-by-play action on that for you at 6 o'clock. That's your sports check. I'm Rusty Nixon. You want your sports news 24/7. 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I'm Rusty Nexon, Max 98.3, part of the winning team at Kankakee Valley Broadcasting.
13: ABC News, I'm Dave Packer. Iran, according to state media, has sent over a memorandum on the terms of any potential peace deal with the U.S. Nothing in it about Iran's nuclear program, and it says Iran would continue to oversee the Strait of Hormuz. The White House calls it a fabrication. Reaction from President Trump.
14: They're negotiating on fumes, but we'll see what happens. Maybe we have to go back and finish it. Maybe we don't.
13: Growing fears that the Ebola outbreak in Africa could become the deadliest outbreak on record. More than 200 people have died so far. An ongoing recovery for victims in the deadly factory accident in Washington State. 9 people remain unaccounted for after a massive chemical tank holding a highly corrosive liquid imploded and collapsed Tuesday. 2 people are confirmed dead. The Justice Department has launched a criminal investigation into E. Jean Carroll, the former magazine columnist who accused President Trump of sexual assault, that according to multiple sources familiar with the matter. This is ABC News. The American Cancer Society has issued new colon cancer screening guidelines.
15: The new screening guidelines for colon cancer include new advanced stool tests and the first ever inclusion of blood tests. The American Cancer Society making the changes and adding options to reach more than 20 million Americans, or 1 in 3 eligible adults who haven't received advised screenings. The tools, in addition to imaging techniques, including colonoscopies, Cologuard Plus gets added to the old Cologuard, and a new type of test called ColoSense that uses a different technology is an option. The ACS says colorectal cancer is now the top cancer killer of adults under the age of 50. Michelle Franzen, ABC News.
13: The Major League Baseball Players Association has made its first formal proposal in collective bargaining talks with the MLB. It includes an overhaul to revenue sharing, nearly doubling the minimum salary and expanded free agency. The league expected to formally counter on Thursday. Current contract expires December 1st. Dave Packer, ABC News.
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20: You'll never forget what happened on Sunday. This is Network Indiana. I'm Ryan Hedrick in what was the closest finish in Indy 500 history. Felix Rosenquist was your winner Sunday at the Indianapolis Motor Speedway. John Herrick has more.
21: Rosenquist won it on a last lap shootout, just narrowly getting by David Malukas. And Rosenquist explained to the IMS radio network what he was feeling when it got down to crunch time.
22: Just so much has to happen. So much. You know, you need a little bit of luck. Need a bit of everything. And you need a good opportunity and a good car, and everything came together.
21: It is Meyer Shank Racing's second IndyCar victory, both of which have come at the Speedway, with Elio Castroneves capturing the glory in 2021. Castroneves, by the way, is now a minority owner with Meyer Shank. John Herrick, Network Indiana.
20: Memorial Day is a federal holiday that honors U.S. military members who died in service. And this year, today, it falls on its earliest possible date, giving people a long weekend before June begins. Network Indiana.

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1: Average gasoline prices in Indiana have fallen by 19.9 cents per gallon over the last week to $3.89 per gallon yesterday, according to Gas Buddy's survey of 3,271 stations across Indiana. I'm Becca Shepherd from the WKVI Information Center. Prices in Indiana are 11.8 cents per gallon higher than they were a month ago and stand 70.2 cents per gallon higher than they were a year ago. The national average price of diesel has decreased by 4 cents from a week ago and now stands at $5.571 per gallon. The lowest reported prices in local communities include in Monterey for Pulaski County at $3.94 a gallon. In Stark County, both Knox and Hamlet had gas for $3.99 a gallon. In LaPorte County, the cheapest gas this week could be found in LaPorte at $3.64 a gallon. And in Marshall County, the cheapest gas was in Plymouth at $3.71 per gallon. According to Gas Buddy price reports, the cheapest station in Indiana was priced at $3.38 per gallon yesterday, while the most expensive was $5.79 a gallon, which is a difference of $2.41 a gallon. Average gasoline prices can be found online 24/7 at gasbuddy.com. An announcement from Knox Community Schools indicates that universal free breakfast and lunch for students will be ending after this school year. The letter, which was sent to Knox Community School Corporation family, states that the school is grateful for the opportunity to have provided universal free breakfast and lunch for this year, but they will no longer be available to all students. The letter states that families may still qualify for free or reduced price meals. In order to be considered, students must either be directly certified or have a free and reduced meal application completed after July 1st of this year. All families who may qualify for free or reduced meal costs are encouraged to take advantage of the opportunity by filling out an application online at linkconnect.com. That's linkconnect.com. A link to that website can also be found online at WKVI.com. School officials will be able to assist families who do need help with the application process if needed. The city of Knox has announced the date for its third annual Battle of the Bands. This year's competition will take place on Saturday, June 13th at Wythogen Park in Knox. There will be live music beginning at 3 p.m. Central Time, with the main Battle of the Bands beginning at 5 p.m. There will be six local bands competing this year for a $750 grand prize. Groups in this year's Battle of the Bands include No Refund, Half Jacked, Fried Turtles, Small Town Outlaws, Ozzy's Clubhouse, and the Jolly Roger House Band. The community is invited to attend this free event. Eating beef every day might not be the health risk you think it is. Jake McDaniel explains why.
2: A new study from Indiana University found that eating 6 to 7 ounces of beef daily didn't worsen short-term blood sugar levels associated with type 2 diabetes. Researchers had people eat two meals a day with either beef or poultry, including dishes like fajita.
3: 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Tonight, clear skies with a low of 58. Tomorrow, sunny and 79. Tomorrow night, clear with a low around 54. Friday, sunny skies and 80. Clear on Friday night with a low of 56. Saturday, sunny skies, high 80. I'm Bill Banks. For your local forecast 24/7, visit WKVI.com.
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8: This is a Bloomberg Money Minute. Oil taking a tumble today, helping the Dow, the NASDAQ, and the S&P 500 all close at fresh record highs. As investors appear confident that the U.S. and Iran will soon reach a deal to end the war and reopen that Strait of Hormuz. Now, despite conflicting signals today out of Tehran and Washington about the terms being discussed to end that conflict, the Dow today rose 183 points, a third of a percent. The NASDAQ up 19. The S&P added 1, and oil 5% lower. It closed at $88.68 a barrel. Mortgage rates, though, they rose again over this past week. The average rate on a 30-year fixed loan now 6.65%, according to the Mortgage Bankers Association. That's the highest since last August. And Federal Reserve Governor Lisa Cook says inflation is headed in the wrong direction, and that

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6: Winter wheat looking good across Indiana. I'm Eric Pfeiffer. This is Hoosier Ag Today News, brought to you by the Purdue Extension Farm Stress Team. When you're alone in the tractor, remember, you're not really alone. You have a team of people behind you. We're in this together. Purdue Extension's soybean Sean Castile told us on the Purdue Crop Chat podcast that winter wheat is in a great place, about 7 to 10 days ahead of schedule. And with that advanced pace, this year brings a great opportunity.
7: Southern areas are already going to do double cropping. Our central is kind of that in between. So this some good opportunities. If harvest stays on that same kind of track of a week to 10 days earlier, that makes a huge difference on making a double crop.
6: Indiana winter wheat is rated 73% good to excellent, according to USDA's Tuesday crop progress report. And nationally, only 26% good to excellent, 44% poor to very poor. You can hear more from Castile and Dan Cornquinn in the Purdue Crop Chat podcast at HoosierAgToday.com.
8: Turning now to funeral arrangements. 78-year-old Linda Sue Ledford Heron of Connorsville passed away May 21st. Arrangements are pending at Frayne Mortuary in Winnemac. Memorial contributions may be made to the First Church of the Nazarene in Connorsville or to Winnemac First United Methodist Church, care of the God Squad Children's Ministry, or to the American Diabetes Association in memory of 78-year-old Linda Sue Ledford Heron of Connorsville. 84-year-old John P. Falvey of Elkhart passed away February 23rd. There will be a memorial mass to take place 11 a.m. Central Time tomorrow, Thursday, May 28th, at St. Thomas Aquinas Catholic Church in Knox. MC Smith Funeral Home is handling arrangements for 84-year-old John P. Falvey of Elkhart. 86-year-old Rosemarie Rose Hartman of Denham passed away May 24th. There will be a visitation from 4 to 9 p.m. Eastern Time Friday, May 29th at Frayne Mortuary in Winnemac, and again from 10 to 11 a.m. Eastern Time Saturday, May 30th at St. Paul Lutheran Church in Denham, with funeral services to be held at 11:30 a.m. Eastern Time also at the church. Memorial contributions may be made to St. Paul Lutheran Church or St. Paul Lutheran Church Ladies Aid in memory of 86-year-old Rosemarie Rose Hartman of Denham. Remember, you can find complete obituary information online at WKVI.com.
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4: ABC News, I'm Sherry Preston. Kuwait says it has been targeted with a missile and drone attack. The U.S. for the second time this week also striking southern Iran. Another challenge to the shaky ceasefire in the war that is now 3 months old. At least 16 students killed in an overnight fire at a girls' boarding school in Kenya. Nearly 80 other people were hurt. The Ebola outbreak in Central Africa could become the deadliest on record. The U.S. says it will send Americans who have been in the region to Kenya for monitoring and treatment before they're allowed to enter the United States. The death toll now 2 in that chemical tank implosion in Washington State. ABC's Melissa Adan is nearby.
5: The EPA is here on the ground in Longview investigating the potential impacts to the air and water quality. This as the National Guard has been activated and a federal investigation is underway as this recovery effort painfully continues.
4: 9 people still missing. This is ABC News. A Google software engineer is facing criminal charges over a bet on a popular prediction market. Here's ABC's Jacqueline Lee.
6: Using the username Alpha Raccoon, authorities say the engineer correctly bet Google's most searched person in 2025 would be the singer known as David. At the time of the bet, prosecutors say Polymarket assigned a near zero probability to David being the number one searched person on Google this year. However, David, who has since pleaded not guilty to the murder of a 14-year-old, made it to the top of Google's list, with Spagnuolo's account profiting about $1.2 million.
4: America's car market appears to be shrinking. Stubborn inflation, high fuel costs, and new car prices averaging about $50,000, all combining to slow sales. Before 2020, automakers were selling about 17 million cars every year. They expect to sell around 16 million this year. We'll be able to hear from comic legend Stan Lee again. He passed away in 2018, but AI company 11 Labs is adding his voice and picture to its marketplace. I'm Sherry Preston, ABC News.
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11: You'll never forget what happened on Sunday. This is Network Indiana. I'm Ryan Hedrick in what was the closest finish in Indy 500 history. Felix Rosenquist was your winner Sunday at the Indianapolis Indianapolis Motor Speedway. John Herrick has more.
12: Rosenquist won it on a last lap shootout, just narrowly getting by David Malukas. And Rosenquist explained to the IMS radio network what he was feeling when it got down to crunch time.
13: Just so much has to happen, so much. You know, you need a little bit of luck, need a bit of everything, and you need a good opportunity and a good car, and everything came together.
12: It is Meyer-Shank Racing's second IndyCar victory, both of which have come at the Speedway, with Elio Castroneves capturing the glory in 2021. Castroneves, by the way, is now a minority owner with Meyer-Shank. John Herrick, Network Indiana.
11: Memorial Day is a federal holiday that honors U.S. military members who died in service. And this year, today, it falls on its earliest possible date, giving people a long weekend before June begins. Network Indiana.

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1: Starr County Commissioners will be holding a regular meeting this upcoming Monday, June 1st. I'm Becca Shepherd from the WKVI Information Center. The meeting is scheduled to begin at 5 p.m. Central Time and will take place at the Starr County Courthouse, which is located at 53 East Washington Street in Knox. Commissioners will handle vendor and payroll claims, as well as the minute approval from their May 18th meeting. The meeting will begin with a public hearing for a road vacation or the permanent closure of a road. The agenda indicates that notice for this public hearing was given in the May 21st edition of the Starr County Leader. Following the public hearing will be a discussion on the coroner building. Commissioners will also have discussions on multiple resolutions with a planning commission official. Resolutions that will be discussed include updates to fencing ordinances, a moratorium on carbon capture, and ordinances covering commercial solar energy systems and battery energy storage systems. There will also be discussion on a resolution to establish procedures for county residential permit reviews, plan examinations, and inspections. The EMS director will discuss the distribution of the opioid fund with commissioners, who will then discuss any other business that might come before them. The meeting, which is open to the public, will then be adjourned. Starr County Community Services made two announcements this week, one about an upcoming vendor event and one about the opening of its community room. The pop-up vendor event will take place September 19th, and Starr County Community Services is seeking vendors. The vendor fair booth fees will go directly to benefit Community Services of Starr County. There are indoor and outdoor spots available at $25 each, and multiple types of vendors are welcome. The second announcement made by Starr County Community Services stated that it will be opening its community room twice a week for socializing time. On Tuesdays and Thursdays from 11 a.m. to 2 p.m. Central Time, the community room at Starr County Community Services will be open to all ages to come and socialize. The community room has a TV with a DVD player and cartoons and movies for little ones, as well as board games, puzzles, and other entertainment items for all ages. Food and drink will not be provided during these open community room hours, though there is a water fountain available. Starr County Community Services is located at 311 East Culver Road in Knox. The Knox Mayor's Office shared the agenda for today's Redevelopment Commission special meeting, scheduled to take place at noon today at Knox City Hall. City Hall is located at 101 West Washington Street in Knox. The special meeting will begin with any necessary amendments to the agenda, followed by voting on the approval of meeting minutes from its April 15th meeting. The Redevelopment Commission will discuss the selling of the four remaining lots in Sunnyside Estates, Knox's new housing subdivision. Other items on the agenda include a TIF excess determination letter and the discussion of a renewal for Bianca Rose Floral. After the signing of vouchers, this meeting will be adjourned. The public is invited to attend this special meeting. I'm Becca Shepherd from the WKVI Information Center. Visit our website, WKVI.com, or our Facebook page, Tri-County News, for all of your local news 24/7.
2: From the Tri-County Weather Center, I'm Bill Banks on All News 1520 WKVI. 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This morning, sunny with a high near 80. Tonight, mostly clear with a low around 56. Later tonight, skies will remain clear with a low of 54. Looking ahead to Friday, mostly sunny with a high near 80. Currently, it's 58 and mainly clear today. I'm Bill Banks. 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
8: This is a Bloomberg Money Minute. Any fan of 80s sci-fi films can tell you that plutonium is powerful stuff. And now the U.S. government wants to put its supply to a different use than its original intention. The Energy Department is planning to distribute plutonium left over from Cold War-era weapons to commercial nuclear energy developers. Oklo Inc., and four closely held companies have been selected for negotiations to participate in the program to supply almost 20 metric tons of weapons-grade plutonium that can be converted into reactor fuel. European aircraft maker Airbus is looking at becoming a Canadian aircraft maker also. It's considering a plan to build helicopters in Canada for global export if it wins upcoming government contracts. Airbus is trying to score three major helicopter projects in Canada, including for the Canadian Armed Forces, the Canadian Coast Guard, and the Royal Canadian Mounted Police. Airbus currently sells its helicopters to 170 countries around the world. Andrew O'Day, Bloomberg Radio.
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13: This is Ty Higgins from the Ohio AgNet. Hoosier Ag Today's founder Gary Truitt recently was honored with the Farm Broadcaster of the Year Award from our National Association of Farm Broadcasting. Gary was really surprised by the honor, but I can tell you many of us weren't. Gary's work for agriculture goes far outside his Indiana borders. Speaking for my fellow farm broadcasters, the 65 Indiana radio stations that have aired Gary's Indiana reports, many for the last three decades, and thousands of Hoosier farmers and rural listeners. Congratulations, Gary.
6: Winter wheat looking good across Indiana. I'm Eric Pfeiffer. This is Hoosier Ag Today News, brought to you by the Purdue Extension Farm Stress Team. When you're alone in the tractor, remember, you're not really alone. You have a team of people behind you. We're in this together. Purdue Extension's soybean Sean Castile told us on the Purdue Crop Chat podcast that winter wheat is in a great place, about 7 to 10 days ahead of schedule. And with that advanced pace, this year brings a great opportunity.
14: Southern areas are already going to do double cropping. Our central is kind of that in between. So there's some good opportunities. If harvest stays on that same kind of track of a week to 10 days earlier, that makes a huge difference on making a double crop.
6: Indiana winter wheat is rated 73% good to excellent, according to USDA's Tuesday crop progress report. And nationally, only 26% good to excellent, 44% poor to very poor. You can hear more from Castile and Dan Cornquinn in the Purdue Crop Chat podcast at HoosierAgToday.com.
1: Turning now to funeral arrangements. Rosemarie Rose Hartman, age 86, of Denham, passed away May 24th. There will be a visitation to take place from 4 to 9 p.m. Eastern Time tomorrow, Friday, May 29th, at Frayne Mortuary in Winnemac. There will be an additional visitation from 10 to 11 a.m. Eastern Time, Saturday, May 30th, at St. Paul Lutheran Church in Denham, with funeral services to begin at the church at 11:30 a.m. Memorial contributions may be made to St. Paul Lutheran's Church or the St. Paul Lutheran's Church Ladies' Aid in memory of 86-year-old Rosemarie Rose Hartman of Denham. Remember, you can find complete obituary information online at WKVI.com.
2: From the Tri-County Weather Center, I'm Bill Banks on All News 1520 WKVI. 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This morning, sunny with a high near 80. Tonight, mostly clear with a low around 56. Later tonight, skies will remain clear with a low of 54. Looking ahead to Friday, mostly sunny with a high near 80. Currently, it's 58 and mainly clear today. I'm Bill Banks. 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
16: Daniel Jones is back on the football field. I'm Network Indiana's Nathaniel Finch. The starting quarterback for the Indianapolis Colts, just 6 months after a torn Achilles, is already participating in on-field work. The Colts back on the field with organized training activities, and Jones is participating in drills.
17: He's doing everything he can in his power. I mean, he's here all day, every day, rehabbing. To see him out here throwing, dropping back, going through individual drills, all that stuff's been really good.
16: Anthony Richardson hits the field as well, despite requesting a trade this offseason. It could be a weird situation for some.
18: I don't think so. You know, I signed a contract. So I was still on this team regardless before the trade stuff. So I got an obligation to this team to come out here and play and, you know, and perform, be ready to play if they need me. So I don't think it's weird or awkward.
16: The Indiana Fever head west, taking on the Golden State Valkyries tomorrow and the Portland Fire on Saturday. Fever coach Stephanie White talks about her relationship with the Indiana sensation Caitlin Clark.
19: It's great. You know, I have so much respect and admiration for her as a player, as a person, the way that she handles herself. We are very much alike in terms of our competitive fire, our competitive spirit, our perfectionism. I love going to work with her every day. I love that she loves to be coached and challenged.
16: That's from the Fan in Indianapolis. Now a global sensation is Indy 500 winner Felix Rosenquist, the victor of the greatest spectacle in racing by the closest margin in race history. He details how this helps grow the sport.
20: I think this was a win for racing. People turn on the TV and that's what they want to see. And that's what I knew when I finished the race. That's exactly what I would want to see as a race fan. Whatever you like, I don't think anyone was going to be disappointed with that finish.
16: That's from Front Office Sports. Nathaniel Finch, Network Indiana.
1: Fox News, I'm Sue Guzman. The U.S. and Iran exchanging more strikes as peace negotiations continue. President Trump claiming Iran's negotiating on fumes and insists the midterm elections won't make him rush into a deal with Tehran.
21: Look what happened last night. That was the prelude to the midterms. People understand that. They know that, very simple, Iran cannot have a nuclear weapon.
1: The president referring to Ken Paxton, who he endorsed, defeating John Cornyn in the Republican primary. The president holding a cabinet meeting with members of his administration at the White House Wednesday discussing the economy. Treasury Secretary Scott Bessent says oil prices should return to normal once the conflict with Iran comes to an end.
22: In terms of prices, I believe the prices are transitory. Oil will be lower than pre-conflict levels when this ends. Natural gas is already down.
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0: You'll never forget what happened on Sunday. This is Network Indiana. I'm Ryan Hedrick in what was the closest finish in Indy 500 history. Felix Rosenquist was your winner Sunday at the Indianapolis Motor Speedway. John Herrick has more.
4: Rosenquist won it on a last lap shootout, just narrowly getting by David Malukas. And Rosenquist explained to the IMS radio network what he was feeling when it got down to crunch time.
8: Just so much has to happen. So much. You know, you need a little bit of luck. You need a bit of everything, and you need a good opportunity and a good car, and everything came together.
4: It is Meyer Shank Racing's second IndyCar victory, both of which have come at the Speedway, with Elio Castroneves capturing the glory in 2021. Castroneves, by the way, is now a minority owner with Meyer Shank. John Herrick, Network Indiana.
0: Memorial Day is a federal holiday that honors U.S. military members who died in service. And this year, today, it falls on its earliest possible date, giving people a long weekend before June begins. Network Indiana.

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1: Charges are filed for resisting arrest and indecent exposure. I'm Rusty Nixon, Max 98.3 FM News. Marshall County Police were dispatched to an unruly guest at Playmore Campground. Deputies located Ariel U. Amaya, 29, who was reported as threatening other guests and urinating in public view. While speaking with Amaya, he became aggressive. He was subsequently detained. While detained, he kicked at an officer, attempted to bite, and threatened to kill other officers. He was placed under arrest, taken to the Marshall County Jail with pending charges for indecent exposure, resisting law enforcement, public intoxication, battery against a public safety official, and intimidation. Suspects are considered innocent until proven guilty in a court of law. Average gasoline prices in Indiana have fallen by 19.9 cents a gallon over the last week to $3.89 a gallon today. It's according to Gas Buddy's survey of 3,271 stations in Indiana. Prices are 11.8 cents a gallon higher than a month ago, stand 70.2 cents a gallon higher than a year ago. National average price of diesels decreased by 4 cents from a week ago, stands at 5.571 a gallon. Lowest reported prices in local communities around Marshall County, Argus reporting a cost of $3.99, Bourbon at $3.79, Bremen at $3.89 a gallon, Culver $3.99 a gallon, La Paz $3.85, and Plymouth at $3.71. According to Gas Buddy price reports, cheapest station in Indiana was priced at $3.38 a gallon yesterday, while the most expensive was $5.79 a gallon, difference of $2.41 a gallon. Gas Buddy is North America's trusted fuel savings platform, helping consumers fuel up for less for over 25 years at GasBuddy.com. Related story, Congress is considering suspending the federal gas tax. Ryan Hedrick explains what it could mean for Hoosiers.
2: Suspending that tax could save you 18 cents a gallon. Still, Rep. Marlon Stutzman says pushing a suspension through Congress won't be simple.
3: It's been very hard to pass any legislation with the Senate.
2: Speaking with Fox 59, Stutzman said he'd support suspending that tax as long as political leaders could backfill the state's highway trust fund. Right now, Indiana is missing out on about $5 million a day with two of the state's gas taxes on pause. Ryan Hedrick, Network Indiana.
1: A study reveals Indiana's search interest in Facebook has hit an 18-year low, with Hoosiers searching how to delete Facebook accounts over 24,000 times in the past year, highest of any major platform. While Instagram ranked second for local deletions, X saw the fewest at just 360 searches. Overall, Indiana ranks 37th nationally for social media deletion searches, ranking 13% below the U.S. average. I'm Rusty Nixon, Max 98.3 FM News. 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
4: From the Tri-County Weather Center, I'm Bill Banks on All News 1520 WKVI. 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This morning, sunny with a high near 80. Tonight, mostly clear with a low around 56. Later tonight, skies will remain clear with a low of 54. Looking ahead to Friday, mostly sunny with a high near 80. Currently, it's 58 and mainly clear today. I'm Bill Banks. 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
6: This is a Bloomberg Money Minute. Any fan of 80s sci-fi films can tell you that plutonium is powerful stuff. And now the U.S. government wants to put its supply to a different use than its original intention. The Energy Department is planning to distribute plutonium left over from Cold War-era weapons to commercial nuclear energy developers. Oklo, Inc. and four closely held companies have been selected for negotiations to participate in the program to supply almost 20 metric tons of weapons-grade plutonium that can be converted into reactor fuel. European aircraft maker Airbus is looking at becoming a Canadian aircraft maker also. It's considering a plan to build helicopters in Canada for global export if it wins upcoming government contracts. Airbus is trying to score three major helicopter projects in Canada, including for the Canadian Armed Forces, the Canadian Coast Guard, and the Royal Canadian Mounted Police. Airbus currently sells its helicopters to 170 countries around the world. Andrew O'Day, Bloomberg Radio.
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8: Winter wheat looking good across Indiana. I'm Eric Pfeiffer. This is Hoosier Ag Today News, brought to you by the Purdue Extension Farm Stress Team. When you're alone in the tractor, remember, you're not really alone. You have a team of people behind you. We're in this together. Purdue Extension's soybean Sean Castile told us on the Purdue Crop Chat podcast that winter wheat is in a great place, about 7 to 10 days ahead of schedule. And with that advanced pace, this year brings a great opportunity.
17: Southern areas are already going to do double cropping. Our central is kind of that in between. So there's some good opportunities. If harvest stays on that same kind of track of a week to 10 days earlier, that makes a huge difference on making a double crop.
8: Indiana winter wheat is rated 73% good to excellent, according to USDA's Tuesday crop progress report. And nationally, only 26% good to excellent, 44% poor to very poor. You can hear more from Castile and Dan Cornquinn in the Purdue Crop Chat podcast at HoosierAgToday.com.
1: Charges are filed for resisting arrest and indecent exposure. I'm Rusty Nixon, Max 98.3 FM News. Marshall County Police were dispatched to an unruly guest at Playmore Campground. Deputies located Ariel U. Amaya, 29, who was reported as threatening other guests and urinating in public view. While speaking with Amaya, he became aggressive. He was subsequently detained. While detained, he kicked at an officer, attempted to bite, and threatened to kill other officers. He was placed under arrest, taken to the Marshall County Jail with pending charges for indecent exposure, resisting law enforcement, public intoxication, battery against a public safety official, and intimidation. Suspects are considered innocent until proven guilty in a court of law. Average gasoline prices in Indiana have fallen by 19.9 cents a gallon over the last week to $3.89 a gallon today. It's according to Gas Buddy's survey of 3,271 stations in Indiana. Prices are 11.8 cents a gallon higher than a month ago, stands 70.2 cents a gallon higher than a year ago. National average price of diesel has decreased by 4 cents from a week ago. Stands at $5.571 a gallon. Lowest reported prices in local communities around Marshall County. Argus reporting a cost of $3.99. Bourbon at $3.79. Bremen at $3.89 a gallon. Culver, $3.99 a gallon. La Paz, $3.85. And Plymouth at $3.71. According to Gas Buddy price reports, cheapest station in Indiana was priced at $3.38 a gallon yesterday. Well, the most expensive was $5.79 a gallon. Difference of $2.41 a gallon. Gas Buddy is North America's trusted fuel savings platform, helping consumers fuel up for less for over 25 years at gasbuddy.com. Related story, Congress is considering suspending the federal gas tax. Ryan Hedrick explains what it could mean for Hoosiers.
2: Suspending that tax could save you 18 cents a gallon. Still, Rep. Marlon Stutzman says pushing a suspension through Congress won't be simple.
3: It's been very hard to pass any legislation with the Senate.
2: Speaking with Fox 59, Stutzman said he'd support suspending that tax as long as political leaders could backfill the state's highway trust fund. Right now, Indiana is missing out on about $5 million a day with two of the state's gas taxes on pause. Ryan Hedrick, Network Indiana.
1: A study reveals Indiana's search interest in Facebook has hit an 18-year low, with Hoosiers searching how to delete Facebook accounts over 24,000 times in the past year, highest of any major platform. While Instagram ranked second for local deletions, X saw the fewest at just 360 searches. Overall, Indiana ranks 37th nationally for social media deletion searches, ranking 13% below the U.S. average. I'm Rusty Nexon, Max 98.3 FM News. 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
4: From the Tri-County Weather Center, I'm Bill Banks on All News 1520 WKVI. 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This morning, sunny with a high near 80. Tonight, mostly clear with a low around 56. Later tonight, skies will remain clear with a low of 54. Looking ahead to Friday, mostly sunny with a high near 80. Currently, it's 58 and mainly clear today. I'm Bill Banks. 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
1: Was a big night for pitching at Bill Nixon Field. Sectional action here on Max 98.3, Game 1. CMA came away with a 3-1 win final, but all their runs were scored in the first. 1-2. Hit hard right up the middle. Metzger coming in. He's going to have to play it on a hop. One run will score. Runner from second will hold, so we'll stay bases loaded. But a line drive base hit on 1-2. puts another one across, and it's 3-0 CMA. Jack Chaney gets the win with a masterful performance. Our Max 98.3 player of the game for CMA, and Landon Tyler came on in relief. 4 perfect innings for Plymouth. He is our Plymouth player of the game, Max 98.3, for game one on Wednesday night. Game two, Glenn came up a little bit short. They fall 3-1 to Mishawaka Marion. And so it'll be CMA and Marion in the semifinal at 11 o'clock. We'll have that game for you right here on Max 98.3, Saturday morning at 11. And tomorrow night, it's softball sectional final action. Glenn takes on St. Joe. We'll have all the play-by-play action on that for you at 6 o'clock. That's your sports check. I'm Rusty Nixon. You want your sports news 24/7. 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I'm Rusty Nixon, Max 98.3, part of the winning team at Kankakee Valley Broadcasting.
18: ABC News, I'm Sherry Preston. Kuwait says it has been targeted with a missile and drone attack. The U.S. for the second time this week also striking southern Iran. Another challenge to the shaky ceasefire in the war that is now 3 months old. At least 16 students killed in an overnight fire at a girls' boarding school in Kenya. Nearly 80 other people were hurt. The Ebola outbreak in Central Africa could become the deadliest on record. The U.S. says it will send Americans who have been in the region to Kenya for monitoring and treatment before they're allowed to enter the United States. The death toll now 2 in that chemical tank implosion in Washington State. ABC's Melissa Adon is nearby.
20: The EPA is here on the ground in Longview investigating the potential impacts to the air and water quality. This as the National Guard has been activated and a federal investigation is underway as this recovery effort painfully continues.
18: 9 people still missing. This is ABC News. A Google software engineer is facing criminal charges over a bet on a popular prediction market. Here's ABC's Jacqueline Lee.
21: Using the username Alpha Raccoon, authorities say the engineer correctly bet Google's most searched person in 2025 would be the singer known as David. At the time of the bet, prosecutors say Polymarket assigned a near zero probability to David being the number one searched person on Google this year. However, David, who has since pleaded not guilty to the murder of a 14-year-old, made it to the top of Google's list with Spagnuolo's profiting about $1.2 million.
18: America's car market appears to be shrinking. Stubborn inflation, high fuel costs, and new car prices averaging about $50,000, all combining to slow sales. Before 2020, automakers were selling about 17 million cars every year. They expect to sell around 16 million this year. We'll be able to hear from comic legend Stan Lee again. He passed away in 2018, but AI company 11 Labs is adding his voice and picture to its marketplace. I'm Sherry Preston, ABC News.
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27: You'll never forget what happened on Sunday. This is Network Indiana. I'm Ryan Hedrick in what was the closest finish in Indy 500 history. Felix Rosenquist was your winner Sunday at the Indianapolis Motor Speedway. John Herrick has more.
28: Rosenquist won it on a last lap shootout, just narrowly getting by David Malukas. And Rosenquist explained to the IMS radio network what he was feeling when it got down to crunch time.
29: Just so much has to happen, so much. You know, you need a little bit of luck, need a bit of everything, and you need a good opportunity and a good car, and everything came together.
28: It is Meyer Shank Racing's second IndyCar victory, both of which have come at the Speedway, with Elio Castroneves capturing the glory in 2021. Castroneves, by the way, is now a minority owner with Meyer Shank. John Herrick, Network Indiana.
2: Memorial Day is a federal holiday that honors U.S. military members who died in service. And this year, today, it falls on its earliest possible date, giving people a long weekend before June begins. Network Indiana.

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1: Stark County Commissioners will be holding a regular meeting this upcoming Monday, June 1st. I'm Becca Shepherd from the WKVI Information Center. The meeting is scheduled to begin at 5 p.m. Central Time and will take place at the Stark County Courthouse, which is located at 53 East Washington Street in Knox. Commissioners will handle vendor and payroll claims, as well as the minute approval from their May 18th meeting. The meeting will begin with a public hearing for a road vacation or the permanent closure of a road. The agenda indicates that notice for this public hearing was given in the May 21st edition of the Stark County Leader. Following the public hearing will be a discussion on the coroner building. Commissioners will also have discussions on multiple resolutions with a planning commission official. Resolutions that will be discussed include updates to fencing ordinances, a moratorium on carbon capture, and ordinances covering commercial solar energy systems and battery energy storage systems. There will also be discussion on a resolution to establish procedures for county residential permit reviews, plan examinations, and inspections. The EMS director will discuss the distribution of the opioid fund with commissioners, who will then discuss any other business that might come before them. The meeting, which is open to the public, will then be adjourned. Stark County Community Services made two announcements this week, one about an upcoming vendor event and one about the opening of its community room. The pop-up vendor event will take place September 19th, and Stark County Community Services is seeking vendors. The vendor fair booth fees will go directly to benefit Community Services of Stark County. There are indoor and outdoor spots available at $25 each, and multiple types of vendors are welcome. The second announcement made by Stark County Community Services stated that it will be opening its community room twice a week for socializing time. On Tuesdays and Thursdays from 11 a.m. to 2 p.m. Central Time, the community room at Stark County Community Services will be open to all ages to come and socialize. The community room has a TV with a DVD player and cartoons and movies for little ones, as well as board games, puzzles, and other entertainment items for all ages. Food and drink will not be provided during these open community room hours, though there is a water fountain available. Stark County Community Services is located at 311 East Culver Road in Knox. The Knox Mayor's Office shared the agenda for today's Redevelopment Commission special meeting, scheduled to take place at noon today at Knox City Hall. City Hall is located at 101 West Washington Street in Knox. The special meeting will begin with any necessary amendments to the agenda, followed by voting on the approval of meeting minutes from its April 15th meeting. The Redevelopment Commission will discuss the selling of the four remaining lots in Sunnyside Estates, Knox's new housing subdivision. Other items on the agenda include a TIF excess determination letter and the discussion of a renewal for Bianca Rose Floral. After the signing of vouchers, this meeting will be adjourned. The public is invited to attend this special meeting. I'm Becca Shepherd from the WKVI Information Center. Visit our website, WKVI.com, or our Facebook page, Tri-County News, for all of your local news 24/7.
2: From the Tri-County Weather Center, I'm Bill Banks on All News 1520 WKVI. 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This morning, sunny with a high near 80. Tonight, mostly clear with a low around 56. Later tonight, skies will remain clear with a low of 54. Looking ahead to Friday, mostly sunny with a high near 80. Currently, it's 58 and mainly clear today. I'm Bill Banks. 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
7: This is a Bloomberg Money Minute. Any fan of 80s sci-fi films can tell you that plutonium is powerful stuff. And now the U.S. government wants to put its supply to a different use than its original intention. The Energy Department is planning to distribute plutonium left over from Cold War-era weapons to commercial nuclear energy developers. Oklo, Inc. and four closely held companies have been selected for negotiations to participate in the program to supply almost 20 metric tons of weapons-grade plutonium that can be converted into reactor fuel. European aircraft maker Airbus is looking at becoming a Canadian aircraft maker also. It's considering a plan to build helicopters in Canada for global export if it wins upcoming government contracts. Airbus is trying to score three major helicopter projects in Canada, including for the Canadian Armed Forces, the Canadian Coast Guard, and the Royal Canadian Mounted Police. Airbus currently sells its helicopters to 170 countries around the world. Andrew O'Day, Bloomberg Radio.
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10: Winter wheat looking good across Indiana. I'm Eric Pfeiffer. This is Hoosier Ag Today News, brought to you by the Purdue Extension Farm Stress Team. When you're alone in the tractor, remember, you're not really alone. You have a team of people behind you. We're in this together. Purdue Extension's soybean Sean Castile told us on the Purdue Crop Chat podcast that winter wheat is in a great place, about 7 to 10 days ahead of schedule. And with that advanced pace, this year brings a great opportunity.
11: Southern areas are already going to do double cropping. Our central is kind of that in between. So there's some good opportunities. If harvest stays on that same kind of track of a week to 10 days earlier, that makes a huge difference on making a double crop.
10: Indiana winter wheat is rated 73% good to excellent, according to USDA's Tuesday crop progress report. And nationally, only 26% good to excellent, 44% poor to very poor. You can hear more from Castile and Dan Cornquinn in the Purdue Crop Chat podcast at HoosierAgToday.com.
1: Turning now to funeral arrangements. Rosemarie Rose Hartman, age 86, of Denham, passed away May 24th. There will be a visitation to take place from 4 to 9 p.m. Eastern Time tomorrow, Friday, May 29th, at Frayne Mortuary in Winnemac. There will be an additional visitation from 10 to 11 a.m. Eastern Time Saturday, May 30th at St. Paul Lutheran Church in Denham, with funeral services to begin at the church at 11:30 a.m. Memorial contributions may be made to St. Paul Lutheran's Church or the St. Paul Lutheran's Church Ladies' Aid in memory of 86-year-old Rosemarie Rose Hartman of Denham. Remember, you can find complete obituary information online at WKVI.com.
2: From the Tri-County Weather Center, I'm Bill Banks on All News 1520 WKVI. 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This morning, sunny with a high near 80. Tonight, mostly clear with a low around 56. Later tonight, skies will remain clear with a low of 54. Looking ahead to Friday, mostly sunny with a high near 80. Currently, it's 58 and mainly clear today. I'm Bill Banks. 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
6: 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Our current time is 55 past the hour. Back in action tonight for a sectional champion.

0: details on what had been targeted. Hours later, Iran said it launched an attack in the region, but did not say exactly what was targeted. Meanwhile, AP correspondent Ben Thomas reports on another U.S. strike against Iran.
1: U.S. officials tell AP U.S. forces carried out new strikes Wednesday on a military facility in Iran, what they describe as defensive action. They say it came after the downing of four Iranian attack drones that were posing a threat around the Strait of Hormuz. U.S. forces also struck an Iranian ground control station in Bandar Abbas that was about to launch a fifth drone. It all comes after President Trump expressed confidence the U.S. was making progress in talks to end the war.
2: It looks like they want to just make a deal. I don't think they have a choice.
0: Current and former U.S. law enforcement officials say the Trump administration has quietly instructed federal prosecutors in Miami to avoid pursuing criminal investigations into Venezuela's acting president, Delcy Rodriguez. Rodriguez was a longtime target of the U.S. Drug Enforcement Administration. It's unclear whether prosecutors had implicated Rodriguez in any crimes or whether investigators were moving toward an indictment. A Justice Department spokesperson said in an email, quote, "There was never an investigation into her to shut down." Texas Democrat James Tallarico began his general election campaign for the U.S. Senate. He's facing State Attorney General Ken Paxton. Who won a runoff against incumbent Senator John Cornyn. World shares declined. Oil prices gained more than $2 a barrel. This is AP News. AP correspondent Donna Warder reports on how much CEOs are now making.
3: Company boards are rewarding their top executives for bigger profits and higher stock prices. The typical CEO compensation package rose 6% in 2025 to $17.7 million. The median pay for employees at those companies in the S&P earned $89,744, a 4.7% increase year over year. The CEO with the biggest compensation package? Tesla's Elon Musk, with a package valued at $132.3 billion, all in the form of stock awards.
0: Matthew Perry's live-in personal assistant has been sentenced to 3 years and 5 months in prison. Kenneth Iwamasa was found to have had a central role in the Friends actor's descent into ketamine addiction. I'm Marcela Sanchez, AP News.
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1: A boy born in Joplin, Missouri, was fascinated by anything with wheels and a motor. The odds of him going on to fascinate millions with his talent, 1 in 260,000. The odds of this born racer having 157 career top 10 finishes in NASCAR, 1 in 125 billion. The odds of him winning both the Daytona 500 and the Brickyard 400 in the same year, 1 in 195 million. The odds of a child being diagnosed with autism, 1 in 68. 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
3: ABC News, I'm Sherry Preston. Oil prices are up again this morning as rockets and drones fly in the Middle East. Kuwait says it had to fend off attacks. U.S. forces launching more strikes into Iranian territory, targeting attack drones and a launch site. A former magazine columnist who accused President Trump of sex assault is now under federal investigation. Sources tell ABC News E. Jean Carroll is facing a Department of Justice probe into whether she lied on the stand in her civil suit against the president. She was awarded a $5 million judgment. Nine people still unaccounted for after the rupture of a chemical tank in Washington state. Two have died. ABC's Melissa Adan in Longview, Washington.
4: The EPA is on the ground here. They're testing the air quality. They're testing the water quality. And so far, they haven't come up with any threats to the area, any threats to the community.
3: France today is moving to officially repeal a law that has been on the books for centuries. That law allows humans to be classified as property. This is ABC News. One of the most famous animals at the famous Bronx Zoo has died.
5: Happy, the Asian elephant, had been at the Bronx Zoo for nearly 50 years and became world famous in 2005 when researchers discovered she could recognize herself in a mirror, a rare sign of self-awareness seen only in a handful of species. But Happy's life also sparked debate. Animal rights groups fought in court to have her moved to a sanctuary, arguing that elephants don't belong in city zoos. New York's highest court ultimately ruled against that effort. The zoo says Happy was euthanized after her health sharply declined in recent weeks. She was 55. Dave Packer, ABC News, New York.
3: New numbers from the CDC show about 8% of Americans went without health insurance last year. That's a number about on par with the year before. A new survey shows the average CEO pay in the United States is just under $18 million. The average employee pay at U.S. companies that they run is under $90,000. Sherry Preston, ABC News.
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10: You'll never forget what what happened on Sunday. This is Network Indiana. I'm Ryan Hedrick in what was the closest finish in Indy 500 history. Felix Rosenquist was your winner Sunday at the Indianapolis Motor Speedway. John Herrick has more.
11: Rosenquist won it on a last lap shootout, just narrowly getting by David Malukas. And Rosenquist explained to the IMS radio network what he was feeling when it got down to crunch time.
12: Just so much has to happen, so much. You know, you need a little bit of luck, need a bit of everything, and you need a good opportunity and a good car, and everything came together.
11: It is Meyer Shank Racing's second IndyCar victory, both of which have come at the Speedway, with Elio Castroneves capturing the glory in 2021. Castroneves, by the way, is now a minority owner with Meyer Shank. John Herrick, Network Indiana.
10: Memorial Day is a federal holiday that honors U.S. military members who died in service. And this year, today, it falls on its earliest possible date, giving people a long weekend before June begins. Network Indiana.

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1: Stark County Community Services made two announcements this week, one about an upcoming vendor event and one about the opening of its community room. I'm Becca Shepherd for Stark County Family Dentistry from the WKVI Information Center. The pop-up vendor event will take place September 19th, and Stark County Community Services is seeking vendors. The vendor fair booth fees will go directly to benefit Community Services of Stark County. There are indoor and outdoor spots available at $25 each, and multiple types of vendors are welcome. The second announcement made by Stark County Community Services stated that it will be opening its community room twice a week for socializing time. On Tuesdays and Thursdays from 11 a.m. to 2 p.m. Central Time, the community room at Stark County Community Services will be open to all ages to come and socialize. The community room has a TV with a DVD player and cartoons and movies for little ones, as well as board games, puzzles, and other entertainment items for all ages. Food and drink will not be provided during these open community room hours, though there is a water fountain available. Stark County Community Services is located at 311 East Culver Road in Knox. The Knox Mayor's Office shared the agenda for today's Redevelopment Commission special meeting, scheduled to take place at noon today at Knox City Hall. City Hall is located at 101 West Washington Street in Knox. The special meeting will begin with any necessary amendments to the agenda, followed by voting on the approval of meeting minutes from its April 15th meeting. The Redevelopment Commission will discuss the selling of the four remaining lots in Sunnyside Estates, Knox's new housing subdivision. Other items on the agenda include a TIF excess determination letter and the discussion of a renewal for Bianca Rose Floral. After the signing of vouchers, this meeting will be adjourned. The public is invited to attend this special meeting. The LaPorte County Sheriff's Office released an update on Deputy John Samuelson, who remains in the intensive care unit at Memorial Hospital in South Bend. His status is stable and he remains in critical condition. Samuelson was shot by a 22-year-old Chicago man who is now facing attempted murder charges. Since last Saturday's initial update, Deputy Samuelson has made significant strides in his recovery. He's communicating with family, friends, and colleagues and remains in good spirits. The release shares that yesterday marked an especially meaningful moment as Deputy Samuelson was reunited with his canine partner, Bosco. The two were able to spend quality time together inside his ICU room. The medical professionals at Memorial Hospital continue providing Deputy Samuelson with around-the-clock care. The Samuelson family and the LaPorte County Sheriff's Office remain deeply grateful for the compassion, professionalism, and dedication shown by the surgeons, physicians, nurses, therapists, and support staff who continue to care for him throughout his recovery journey. The release ends by stating in the days and weeks ahead, further information will be released when it's appropriate to do so. WKVI News and information on the hour is brought to you by Dr. Andrew Frazier and the staff over at Stark County Family Dentistry in Knox. Now in their location on Highway 35 next to First Source Bank. 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I'm Becca Shepherd from the WKVI Information Center. 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
2: From the Tri-County Weather Center, I'm Bill Banks on All News 1520 WKVI. 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This morning, sunny with a high near 80. Tonight, mostly clear with a low around 56. Later tonight, skies will remain clear with a low of 54. Looking ahead to Friday, mostly sunny with a high near 80. Currently, it's 58 and mainly clear today. I'm Bill Banks. 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
4: This is a Bloomberg Money Minute. Any fan of 80s sci-fi films can tell you that plutonium is powerful stuff. And now the U.S. government wants to put its supply to a different use than its original intention. The Energy Department is planning to distribute plutonium left over from Cold War-era weapons to commercial nuclear energy developers. Oklo, Inc. and four closely held companies have been selected for negotiations to participate in the program to supply almost 20 metric tons of weapons-grade plutonium that can be converted into reactor fuel. European aircraft maker Airbus is looking at becoming a Canadian aircraft maker also. It's considering a plan to build helicopters in Canada for global export if it wins upcoming government contracts. Airbus is trying to score three major helicopter projects in Canada, including for the Canadian Armed Forces, the Canadian Coast Guard, and the Royal Canadian Mounted Police. Airbus currently sells its helicopters to 170 countries around the world. Andrew O'Day, Bloomberg Radio.
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1: Winter wheat looking good across Indiana. I'm Eric Pfeiffer. This is Hoosier Ag Today News, brought to you by the Purdue Extension Farm Stress Team. When you're alone in the tractor, remember, you're not really alone. You have a team of people behind you. We're in this together. Purdue Extension's soybean Sean Castile told us on the Purdue Crop Chat podcast that winter wheat is in a great place, about 7 to 10 days ahead of schedule. And with that advanced pace, this year brings a great opportunity.
2: Southern areas are already going to do double cropping. Our central is kind of that in between. So this some good opportunities. If harvest stays on that same kind of track of a week to 10 days earlier, that makes a huge difference on making a double crop.
1: Indiana winter wheat is rated 73% good to excellent, according to USDA's Tuesday crop progress report. And nationally, only 26% good to excellent, 44% poor to very poor. You can hear more from Castile and Dan Cornquinn in the Purdue Crop Chat podcast at HoosierAgToday.com.
3: Turning now to funeral arrangements. 84-year-old John P. Falvey of Elkhart passed away February 23rd. A memorial mass will take place at 11 a.m. Central Time today, Thursday, May 28th, at St. Thomas Aquinas Catholic Church in Knox. MC Smith Funeral Home is handling arrangements for 84-year-old John P. Falvey of Elkhart. Rosemarie Rose Hartman, age 86, of Denham, passed away May 24th. There will be a visitation to take place from 4 to 9 p.m. Eastern Time tomorrow, Friday, May 29th, at Frayn Mortuary in Winnemac. There will be an additional visitation from 10 to 11 a.m. Eastern Time, Saturday, May 30th, at St. Paul Lutheran Church in Denham, with funeral services to begin at the church at 11:30 a.m. Memorial contributions may be made to St. Paul Lutheran's Church or the St. Paul Lutheran's Church Ladies' Aid in memory of 86-year-old Rosemarie Rose Hartman of Denham. Remember, you can find complete obituary information online at WKVI.com.
4: From the Tri-County Weather Center, I'm Bill Banks on All News 1520 WKVI. 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This morning, sunny with a high near 80. Tonight, mostly clear with a low around 56. Later tonight, skies will remain clear with a low of 54. Looking ahead to Friday, mostly sunny with a high near 80. Currently, it's 58 and mainly clear today. I'm Bill Banks. For your local forecast 24/7, visit WKVI.com.
5: 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Ooh, you guessed it, didn't you? $10.
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0: season?
1: Pretty good. It's been a good process so far, like 6 months into it, so feeling good. Been here working hard with our trainers and strength staff here, and going well.
2: Jones was asked if he'd be the starter week one, and he responded, absolutely. The Indiana Fever are out west tonight. They have a date with the Golden State Valkyries to kick off their West Coast road trip. Lexi Hall says it's been a productive last week and a half.
3: I know this is time of the season we don't get a lot of, and that's just like three practice days to get two practices before we head out of actually working on things more than just scouting, and actually work on things to get ourselves better.
2: The Fever are 4-2 on the season so far. Tip-off is late tonight, 10 p.m. Eastern. On top of their matchup with Kentucky at Lucas Oil Stadium in November, the IU men's basketball team will also be facing Syracuse in a regular season non-conference game at Gainbridge Fieldhouse this coming season. That game will be in November also. Lawmakers in Illinois have until 11:59 p.m. on Sunday to fashion a deal that would provide the Chicago Bears with tax breaks to build a stadium at Arlington Heights, Illinois. The Bears are also considering building in Hammond, Indiana, where framework is already in place. The streak is over.
4: Line drive, right field, base hit, Michael Busch. Here comes Swanson through the third instead. Swanson with an RBI single, and the Cubs double-digit runs at PNC Park tonight.
2: Blue

0: I'm Kurt Fleming.
1: News. I'm Sue Guzman. The U.S. launching new attacks in Iran, intercepting four Iranian drones near the Strait of Hormuz. The strikes described as self-defense. On Wednesday, President Trump was asked whether he and the U.S. would sign a short-term deal to allow Iran and Oman to control the Strait of Hormuz.
2: We're going
1: to
2: watch over it. We'll watch over it. But nobody's going to control it. That's part of the negotiation that we have. They would like to control it. Nobody's going to control it. It's international waters, and Oman will behave just like everybody else. So we'll have to blow them up. They understand that. They'll be fine.
1: A government official in Kenya says 16 students died in an overnight fire at a girls' school in central Kenya. 79 others were injured. And a former high-ranking CIA official arrested, charged with criminal theft of public money after FBI agents found $40 million worth of gold bars at his home. America's listening to Fox News.
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9: You'll never forget what happened on Sunday. This is Network Indiana. I'm Ryan Hedrick in what was the closest finish in Indy 500 history. Felix Rosenquist was your winner Sunday at the Indianapolis Motor Speedway. John Herrick has more.
10: Rosenquist won it on a last lap shootout, just narrowly getting by David Malukas. And Rosenquist explained to the IMS radio network what he was feeling when it got down to crunch time.
11: Just so much has to happen. So much. You know, you need a little bit of luck, need a bit of everything, and you need a good opportunity and a good car, and everything came together. And
10: it is Meyer Shank Racing's second IndyCar victory, both of which have come at the Speedway, with Elio Castroneves capturing the glory in 2021. Castroneves, by the way, is now a minority owner with Meyer Shank. John Herrick, Network Indiana.
9: Memorial Day is a federal holiday that honors U.S. military members who died in service. And this year, today, it falls on its earliest possible date, giving people a long weekend before June begins. Network Indiana.

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1: Hoosiers saw another double-digit drop in average gas prices. I'm Rusty Nixon, Max 98.3 FM News. Average gasoline prices in Indiana have fallen by 19.9 cents a gallon over the last week to $3.89 a gallon today. It's according to Gas Buddy's survey of 3,271 stations in Indiana. Prices are 11.8 cents a gallon higher than a month ago, stands 70.2 cents a gallon higher than a year ago. National average price of diesels decreased by 4 cents from a week ago, stands at 5.571 a gallon. Lowest reported prices in local communities around Marshall County, Argus reporting a cost of $3.99, Bourbon at $3.79, Bremen at $3.89 a gallon, Culver $3.99 a gallon, La Paz $3.85, and Plymouth at $3.71. According to Gas Buddy price reports, cheapest station in Indiana was priced at $3.38 a gallon yesterday, while the most expensive was $5.79 a gallon, difference of $2.41 a gallon. Gas Buddy is North America's trusted fuel savings platform, helping consumers fuel up for less for over 25 years at GasBuddy.com. Related story, Congress is considering suspending the federal gas tax. Ryan Hedrick explains what it could mean for Hoosiers.
2: Suspending that tax could save you 18 cents a gallon. Still, Rep. Marlon Stutzman says pushing a suspension through Congress won't be simple.
3: It's been very hard to pass any legislation with the Senate.
2: Speaking with Fox 59, Stutzman said he'd support suspending that tax as long as political leaders could backfill the state's highway trust fund. Right now, Indiana is missing out on about $5 million a day with two of the state's gas taxes on pause. Ryan Hedrick, Network Indiana.
1: Marshall County Police were dispatched to an unruly guest at Playmore Campground. Deputies located Ariel U. Amaya, 29, who was reported as threatening other guests and urinating in public view. While speaking with Amaya, he became aggressive. He was subsequently detained. While detained, he kicked at an officer, attempted to bite, and threatened to kill other officers. He was placed under arrest, taken to the Marshall County Jail with pending charges for indecent exposure, resisting law enforcement, public intoxication, battery against a public safety official, and intimidation. Suspects are considered innocent until proven guilty in a court of law. May 22nd at 3:43 a.m., a Plymouth officer was stopped at the intersection of North Michigan and Garrow. He noticed a male standing by his vehicle who appeared to be urinating. The officer approached the subject. He identified the odor of alcohol coming from the man. Christopher M. Dietrich, 32, of Granger, was taken into custody and charged with public nudity and public intoxication. He was taken to the Marshall County Jail. Suspects are considered innocent until proven guilty in a court of law. A study reveals Indiana's search interest in Facebook has hit an 18-year low, with Hoosiers searching how to delete Facebook accounts over 24,000 times in the past year, highest of any major platform. While Instagram ranked second for local deletions, X saw the fewest at just 360 searches. Overall, Indiana ranks 37th nationally for social media deletion searches, ranking 13% below the U.S. average. I'm Rusty Nixon, Max 98.3 FM News. 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
4: From the Tri-County Weather Center, I'm Bill Banks on All News 1520 WKVI. 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This morning, sunny with a high near 80. Tonight, mostly clear with a low around 56. Later tonight, skies will remain clear with a low of 54. Looking ahead to Friday, mostly sunny with a high near 80. Currently, it's 58 and mainly clear today. I'm Bill Banks. 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

0: We show about 8% of Americans went without health insurance last year. That's a number about on par with the year before. A new survey shows the average CEO pay in the United States is just under $18 million. The average employee pay at U.S. companies that they run is under $90,000. Sherry Preston, ABC News.
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4: You'll never forget what happened on Sunday. This is Network Indiana. I'm Ryan Hedrick in what was the closest finish in Indy 500 history. Felix Rosenquist was your winner Sunday at the Indianapolis Motor Speedway. John Herrick has more.
5: Rosenquist won it on a last lap shootout, just narrowly getting by David Malukas. And Rosenquist explained to the IMS radio network what he was feeling when it got down to crunch time.
6: Just so much has to happen. So much. You know, you need a little bit of luck. You need a bit of everything, and you need a good opportunity and a good car, and everything came together.
5: It is Meyer Shank Racing's second IndyCar victory, both of which have come at the Speedway, with Elio Castroneves capturing the glory in 2021. Castroneves, by the way, is now a minority owner with Meyer Shank. John Herrick, Network Indiana.
4: Memorial Day is a federal holiday that honors U.S. military members who died in service. And this year, today, it falls on its earliest possible date, giving people a long weekend before June begins. Network Indiana.

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1: Stark County Community Services made two announcements this week, one about an upcoming vendor event and one about the opening of its community room. I'm Becca Shepherd for Stark County Family Dentistry from the WKVI Information Center. The pop-up vendor event will take place September 19th, and Stark County Community Services is seeking vendors. The vendor fair booth fees will go directly to benefit Community Services of Stark County. There are indoor and outdoor spots available at $25 each, and multiple types of vendors are welcome. The second announcement made by Stark County Community Services stated that it will be opening its community room twice a week for socializing time. On Tuesdays and Thursdays from 11 a.m. to 2 p.m. Central Time, the community room at Stark County Community Services will be open to all ages to come and socialize. The community room has a TV with a DVD player and cartoons and movies for little ones, as well as board games, puzzles, and other entertainment items for all ages. Food and drink will not be provided during these open community room hours, though there is a water fountain available. Stark County Community Services is located at 311 East Culver Road in Knox. The Knox Mayor's Office shared the agenda for today's Redevelopment Commission.

0: special meeting scheduled to take place at noon today at Knox City Hall. City Hall is located at 101 West Washington Street in Knox. The special meeting will begin with any necessary amendments to the agenda, followed by voting on the approval of meeting minutes from its April 15th meeting. The Redevelopment Commission will discuss the selling of the four remaining lots in Sunnyside Estates, Knox's new housing subdivision. Other items on the agenda include a TIF excess determination letter and the discussion of a renewal for Bianca Rose Floral. After the signing of vouchers, this meeting will be adjourned. The public is invited to attend this special meeting. The LaPorte County Sheriff's Office released an update on Deputy John Samuelson, who remains in the intensive care unit at Memorial Hospital in South Bend. His status is stable and he remains in critical condition. Samuelson was shot by a 22-year-old Chicago man who is now facing attempted murder charges. Since last Saturday's initial update, Deputy Samuelson has made significant strides in his recovery. He's communicating with family, friends, and colleagues and remains in good spirits. The release shares that yesterday marked an especially meaningful moment as Deputy Samuelson was reunited with his canine partner, Bosco. The two were able to spend quality time together inside his ICU room. The medical professionals at Memorial Hospital continue providing Deputy Samuelson with around-the-clock care. The Samuelson family and the LaPorte County Sheriff's Office remain deeply grateful for the compassion, professionalism, and dedication shown by the surgeons, physicians, nurses, therapists, and support staff who continue to care for him throughout his recovery journey. The release ends by stating in the days and weeks ahead, further information will be released when it's appropriate to do so. WKVI News and information on the hour is brought to you by Dr. Andrew Frazier and the staff over at Stark County Family Dentistry in Knox. Now in their location on Highway 35 next to First Source Bank. 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I'm Becca Shepherd from the WKVI Information Center. 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
1: From the Tri-County Weather Center, I'm Bill Banks on All News 1520 WKVI. 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This morning, sunny with a high near 80. Tonight, mostly clear with a low around 56. Later tonight, skies will remain clear with a low of 54. Looking ahead to Friday, mostly sunny with a high near 80. Currently, it's 58 and mainly clear today. I'm Bill Banks. 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
5: This is a Bloomberg Money Minute. Any fan of 80s sci-fi films can tell you that plutonium is powerful stuff. And now the U.S. government wants to put its supply to a different use than its original intention. The Energy Department is planning to distribute plutonium left over from Cold War-era weapons to commercial nuclear energy developers. Oklo, Inc. and four closely held companies have been selected for negotiations to participate in the program to supply almost 20 metric tons of weapons-grade plutonium that can be converted into reactor fuel. European aircraft maker Airbus is looking at becoming a Canadian aircraft maker also. It's considering a plan to build helicopters in Canada for global export if it wins upcoming government contracts. Airbus is trying to score three major helicopter projects in Canada, including for the Canadian Armed Forces, the Canadian Coast Guard, and the Royal Canadian Mounted Police. Airbus currently sells its helicopters to 170 countries around the world. Andrew O'Day, Bloomberg Radio.
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15: This is Kurt Lancaster from the Texas Farm Bureau Radio Network. Hoosier Ag Today's founder, Gary Troyt, was recently honored with a Farm Broadcaster of the Year Award from our National Association of Farm Broadcasting. A big Texas hats off to you, Gary. 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Congratulations, Gary, on a job well done.
16: Winter wheat looking good across Indiana. I'm Eric Pfeiffer. This is Hoosier Ag Today News, brought to you by the Purdue Extension Farm Stress Team. When you're alone in the tractor, remember, you're not really alone. You have a team of people behind you. We're in this together. Purdue Extension's soybean Sean Castile told us on the Purdue Crop Chat podcast that winter wheat is in a great place, about 7 to 10 days ahead of schedule. And with that advanced pace, this year brings a great opportunity.
17: Southern areas are already going to do double cropping. Our central is kind of that in between. So there's some good opportunities. If harvest stays on that same kind of track of a week to 10 days earlier, that makes a huge difference on making a double crop.
16: Indiana winter wheat is rated 73% good to excellent, according to USDA's Tuesday crop progress report. And nationally, only 26% good to excellent, 44% poor to very poor. You can hear more from Castile and Dan Cornquinn in the Purdue Crop Chat podcast at HoosierAgToday.com.
0: Turning now to funeral arrangements. 84-year-old John P. Falvey of Elkhart passed away February 23rd. A memorial mass will take place at 11 a.m. Central Time today, Thursday, May 28th, at St. Thomas Aquinas Catholic Church in Knox. MC Smith Funeral Home is handling arrangements for 84-year-old John P. Falvey of Elkhart. Rosemarie Rose Hartman, age 86, of Denham, passed away May 24th. There will be a visitation to take place from 4 to 9 p.m. Eastern Time tomorrow, Friday, May 29th, at Frayne Mortuary in Winnemac. There will be an additional visitation from 10 to 11 a.m. Eastern Time, Saturday, May 30th, at St. Paul Lutheran Church in Denham, with funeral services to begin at the church at 11:30 a.m. Memorial contributions may be made to St. Paul Lutheran's Church or the St. Paul Lutheran's Church Ladies' Aid in memory of 86-year-old Rosemarie Rose Hartman of Denham. Remember, you can find complete obituary information online at WKVI.com.
1: From the Tri-County Weather Center, I'm Bill Banks on All News 1520 WKVI. 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This morning, sunny with a high near 80. Tonight, mostly clear with a low around 56. Later tonight, skies will remain clear with a low of 54. Looking ahead to Friday, mostly sunny with a high near 80. Currently, it's 58 and mainly clear today. I'm Bill Banks. 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
4: Back in action tonight for a sectional championship battle as the Winnemac Lady Warriors take on the Jimtown Jimmies at Bremen. 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Sectional championship on the line. We'll see if the Lady Warriors can make it happen. Is that your sports check? I'm Mitch Columbi. 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
18: AP News, I'm Marcela Sanchez. There are multiple reports of attacks in the Persian Gulf region, even with the U.S.-Iran ceasefire in effect. Kuwait says it faced a missile and drone attack. Hours later, Iran said it launched an attack in the region, but did not say exactly what was targeted. U.S. officials say the U.S. shot down four Iranian attack drones near the Strait of Hormuz and hit an Iranian ground control station in Bandar Abbas that was about to launch a fifth drone. Sources say the Trump administration told prosecutors to stand down on the Venezuelan leader. AP correspondent Ben Thomas has more.
19: Current and former U.S. law enforcement officials tell AP the Trump administration's quietly instructed federal prosecutors in Miami to avoid pursuing criminal investigations into Venezuela's acting president, Delcy Rodriguez. She's long been a target of the Drug Enforcement Administration, but it's unclear whether prosecutors had implicated Rodriguez in any crimes or whether investigators were moving toward an indictment. The official says the directive's meant to avoid upsetting efforts to stabilize Venezuela after the capture of former leader Nicolas Maduro. President Trump saying this about Rodriguez in January.
20: She's a terrific person. I mean, she's somebody that we've worked with very well.
19: The Justice Department says there was never an investigation into Rodriguez to shut down. I'm Ben Thomas.
18: Actor Matthew Perry's live-in personal assistant has been sentenced to 3 years and 5 months in prison. Kenneth Iwamasa was found to have had a central role in the Friends star's descent into ketamine addiction and also injected him with the fatal dose of the drug. Ferrari has presented its first ever fully electric car to Italy's president and Pope Leo XIV. More on this story at apnews.com. This is AP News. New York and New Jersey are investigating FIFA's ticket practices as World Cup prices soar.
21: FIFA is under fresh scrutiny for sky-high World Cup ticket prices and sales tactics that fans say left them with worse deals than they wanted. The attorneys general in New York and New Jersey, which is hosting 8 World Cup matches, including the final, announced Tuesday that they are investigating whether FIFA's ticketing practices violated consumer protection laws. They have sent subpoenas to soccer's global governing body demanding information on a range of ticketing issues, including variable pricing models that sent ticket prices soaring and redrawn stadium seating maps. I'm Geffen Kuhlbaum.
18: Chinese online retailer Temu has been hit with a $232 million fine after an investigation by European Union regulators found it didn't do enough to protect consumers from illegal products. I'm Marcela Sanchez, AP News.
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28: ABC News, I'm Sherry Preston. The U.S. military this morning is calling it an egregious ceasefire violation. Missiles intercepted by Kuwait, launched by Iran. Worries about the state of the ceasefire sending oil prices up again in early morning trading. Sources tell ABC News the Justice Department is now investigating E. Jean Carroll, the woman who accused President Trump of sexual assault and won a $5 million civil judgment against him. Here's ABC's Alex Mallon.
29: It's unclear what precedent there is for the Justice Department getting involved in a civil deposition that does not relate in any way to a statement that's related to federal law enforcement. Again, the Justice Department was in no way at any point involved in this lawsuit that was brought by E. Jean Carroll until President Trump sought to have the case dismissed.
28: Nine people are still unaccounted for and presumed dead after the rupture of a chemical tank in Washington state. Two people are confirmed dead. This is ABC News. Time to get down to business in Texas, where the name-calling has already begun in the upcoming Senate race. ABC's Jim Ryan has the latest from Dallas.
30: His political idol, President Trump, is famous for the insulting nicknames he gives to his opponents. Now Ken Paxton is trying his hand at it.
31: Tofu Tallarico, six-gender Jimmy, James Tallarico.
30: Regarding tofu, James Tallarico responded at a rally in Houston.
32: I've been eating barbecue since before Ken Paxton's first indictment.
30: That indictment, by the way, was eventually dismissed. The Tallarico campaign has embraced one of Paxton's insults and is selling T-shirts emblazoned with Tallarico. Jim Ryan, ABC News in Dallas-Fort Worth.
28: Temu has been hit with a $232 million fine after European Union investigators found that the Chinese online retailer didn't do enough to protect consumers against harmful content or dodgy goods. And it's ruling the EU writing risk assessments are not box-ticking exercises. I'm Sherry Preston. ABC News.
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1: You'll never forget what happened on Sunday. This is Network Indiana. I'm Ryan Hedrick. In what was the closest finish in Indy 500 history, Felix Rosenquist was your winner Sunday at the Indianapolis Motor Speedway. John Herrick has more.
2: Rosenquist won it on a last lap shootout, just narrowly getting by David Malukas. And Rosenquist explained to the IMS radio network what he was feeling when it got down to crunch time.
3: Just so much has to happen. So much. You know, you need a little bit of luck. Need a bit of everything, and you need a good opportunity, a good car, and everything came together. And
2: it is Meyer Shank Racing's second IndyCar victory, both of which have come at the Speedway, with Elio Castroneves capturing the glory in 2021. Castroneves, by the way, is now a minority owner with Meyer Shank. John Herrick, Network Indiana.
1: Memorial Day is a federal holiday that honors U.S. military members who died in service. And this year, today, it falls on its earliest possible date, giving people a long weekend before June begins. Network Indiana.

Bell doesn't fudge on deliciousness. Our new black raspberry fudge ice cream in pints and half gallons combines black raspberry flavored ice cream with dark chocolate flavored chunks and a chocolate fudge swirl. The result is real. Taste the

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1: The Knox Mayor's Office shared the agenda for today's Redevelopment Commission special meeting scheduled to take place at noon today at Knox City Hall. I'm Becca Shepherd for Surf Internet from the WKVI Information Center. City Hall is located at 101 West Washington Street in Knox. The special meeting will begin with any necessary amendments to the agenda, followed by voting on the approval of meeting minutes from its April 15th meeting. The Redevelopment Commission will discuss the selling of the four remaining lots in Sunnyside Estates, Knox's new housing subdivision. Other items on the agenda include a TIF excess determination letter and the discussion of a renewal for Bianca Rose Floral. After the signing of vouchers, this meeting will be adjourned. The public is invited to attend this special meeting. Stark County Commissioners will be holding a regular meeting this upcoming Monday, June 1st. The meeting is scheduled to begin at 5 p.m. Central Time and will take place at the Stark County Courthouse, which is located at 53 East Washington Street in Knox. Commissioners will handle vendor and payroll claims, as well as the minute approval from their May 18th meeting. The meeting will begin with a public hearing for a road vacation or the permanent closure of a road. The agenda indicates that notice for this public hearing was given in the May 21st edition of the Stark County Leader. Following the public hearing will be a discussion on the coroner building. Commissioners will also have discussions on multiple resolutions with a planning commission official. Resolutions that will be discussed include updates to fencing ordinances, a moratorium on carbon capture, and ordinances covering commercial solar energy systems and battery energy storage systems. There will also be discussion on a resolution to establish procedures for county residential permit reviews, plan examinations, and inspections. The EMS director will discuss the distribution of the opioid fund with commissioners, who will then discuss any other business that might come before them. The meeting, which is open to the public, will then be adjourned. An announcement from the Stark County Community Foundation shares that its summer scholarship applications will open on June 1st. The application is available at nicf.org/stark-county/scholarships and must be submitted by Tuesday, July 2nd. That link can also be found online at wkvi.com. There are several scholarships currently available to support Stark County residents in their pursuit of higher education. The Forrest and Helen Whitson and Son John Whitson Scholarship. The Helen and Ware Edgar Scholarship. The Megan Aletha Jean Solhoff Music Scholarship Fund. The Stark Memorial Hospital Auxiliary Scholarship. 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
2: From the Tri-County Weather Center, I'm Bill Banks on All News 1520 WKVI. 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This morning, sunny with a high near 80. Tonight, mostly clear with a low around 56. Later tonight, skies will remain clear with a low of 54. Looking ahead to Friday, mostly sunny with a high near 80. Currently, it's 58 and mainly clear today. I'm Bill Banks. 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
4: This is a Bloomberg Money Minute. Any fan of 80s sci-fi films can tell you that plutonium is powerful stuff. And now the U.S. government wants to put its supply to a different use than its original intention. The Energy Department is planning to distribute plutonium left over from Cold War-era weapons to commercial nuclear energy developers. Oklo, Inc. and four closely held companies have been selected for negotiations to participate in the program to supply almost 20 metric tons of weapons-grade plutonium that can be converted into reactor fuel. European aircraft maker Airbus is looking at becoming a Canadian aircraft maker also. It's considering a plan to build helicopters in Canada for global export if it wins upcoming government contracts. Airbus is trying to score three major helicopter projects in Canada, including for the Canadian Armed Forces, the Canadian Coast Guard, and the Royal Canadian Mounted Police. Airbus currently sells its helicopters to 170 countries around the world. Andrew O'Day, Bloomberg Radio.
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15: Winter wheat looking good across Indiana. I'm Eric Pfeiffer. This is Hoosier Ag Today News, brought to you by the Purdue Extension Farm Stress Team. When you're alone in the tractor, remember, you're not really alone. You have a team of people behind you. We're in this together. Purdue Extension's soybean Sean Castile told us on the Purdue Crop Chat podcast that winter wheat is in a great place, about 7 to 10 days ahead of schedule. And with that advanced pace, this year brings a great opportunity.
16: Southern areas are already going to do double cropping. Our central is kind of that in between. So there's some good opportunities. If harvest stays on that same kind of track of a week to 10 days earlier, that makes a huge difference on making a double crop.
15: Indiana winter wheat is rated 73% good to excellent, according to USDA's Tuesday crop progress report. And nationally, only 26% good to excellent, 44% poor to very poor. You can hear more from Castile and Dan Cornquinn in the Purdue Crop Chat podcast at HoosierAgToday.com.
1: Turning now to funeral arrangements. 84-year-old John P. Falvey of Elkhart passed away February 23rd. A memorial mass will take place at 11 a.m. Central Time today, Thursday, May 28th, at St. Thomas Aquinas Catholic Church in Knox. MC Smith Funeral Home is handling arrangements for 84-year-old John P. Falvey of Elkhart. Rosemarie Rose Hartman, age 86, of Denham, passed away May 24th. There will be a visitation to take place from 4 to 9 p.m. Eastern Time tomorrow, Friday, May 29th, at Frayn Mortuary in Winnemac. There will be an additional visitation from 10 to 11 a.m. Eastern Time, Saturday, May 30th, at St. Paul Lutheran Church in Denham, with funeral services to begin at the church at 11:30 a.m. Memorial contributions may be made to St. Paul Lutheran's Church or the St. Paul Lutheran's Church Ladies' Aid in memory of 86-year-old Rose Marie Rose Hartman of Denham. Remember, you can find complete obituary information online at WKVI.com.
2: From the Tri-County Weather Center, I'm Bill Banks on All News 1520 WKVI. 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This morning, sunny with a high near 80. Tonight, mostly clear with a low around 56. Later tonight, skies will remain clear with a low of 54. Looking ahead to Friday, mostly sunny with a high near 80. Currently, it's 58 and mainly clear today. I'm Bill Banks. 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
17: Network Indiana Sports, I'm Kirk Darling. Colts quarterback Anthony Richardson says he's making the best of the situation. He says there's no awkwardness despite his request for a trade not panning out earlier this year.
18: I don't think so. You know, I signed the contract. You know, I was still on this team regardless before the trade stuff. So I got an obligation to this team to come out here and play and, you know, and perform, be ready to play if they need me.
17: Head coach Shane Steichen says Richardson and Riley Leonard are competing for QB2. Lawmakers in Illinois have until 11:59 on Sunday to fashion a deal that would provide the Chicago Bears with tax breaks to build a stadium in Arlington Heights, Illinois. The Bears are also considering building in Hammond, Indiana, where a framework is already in place. The Indiana Fever begin a West Coast swing tonight against the Golden State Valkyries. Caitlin Clark says she feels they made good use of their week and a half off.
19: We had a hard practice yesterday and competed a lot, played versus our guys a lot, played versus each other. So Steph just really appreciates, like, don't take these moments for granted. Like, we have things we still need to improve on. And
17: tip-off this evening in the Bay Area is at 10 p.m. Eastern. On top of their matchup with Kentucky at Lucas Oil Stadium in November, the IU men's basketball team will also be facing Syracuse in a regular season non-conference game at Gainbridge Fieldhouse this coming season. That game will also be in November. Major League Baseball.
20: Conforto deep to right center field. Valdez towards the gap. It's gone! Another pinch hit home run for Michael Conforto.
17: That helping the Cubs snap a 10-game losing streak. They beat the Pirates 10-4 in Pittsburgh on Wednesday. Elsewhere in the division, the Cincinnati Reds lost to the New York Mets in Queens 4-2. The St. Louis Cardinals also lost 2-1 to the Milwaukee Brewers on the road. Network Indiana Sports, I'm Kirk Darling.
21: News. I'm CJ Pop of the U.S. military on the defensive for the second time in the past few days in the Middle East.
22: U.S. officials say U.S. Central Command forces shot down four Iranian one-way attack drones that pose a threat around the Strait of Hormuz. U.S. forces also struck an Iranian ground control station in Bandar Abbas that was about to launch a fifth drone. These actions were measured purely defensive and intended to maintain the ceasefire.
21: Fox's Manuel Rivera reporting Iran's military reports had targeted a U.S. airbase in Kuwait, which confirmed it responded to missile and drone attacks in its territory. A fresh look on the health of the U.S. economy comes out this morning.
23: The PCE price index, inflation, personal income, and spending for April, and the gross domestic product. Economic growth for the first quarter will be released.
21: That's Fox's Junie Casola. 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
9: You'll never forget what happened on Sunday. This is Network Indiana. I'm Ryan Hedrick in what was the closest finish in Indy 500 history. Felix Rosenquist was your winner Sunday at the Indianapolis Motor Speedway. John Herrick has more.
10: Rosenquist won it on a last lap shootout, just narrowly getting by David Malukas. And Rosenquist explained to the IMS radio network what he was feeling when it got down to crunch time.
11: Just so much has to happen. So much. You know, you need a little bit of luck, need a bit of everything, and you need a good opportunity and a good car, and everything came together.
10: It is Meyer Shank Racing's second IndyCar victory, both of which have come at the Speedway, with Elio Castroneves capturing the glory in 2021. Castroneves, by the way, is now a minority owner with Meyer Shank. John Herrick, Network Indiana.
9: Memorial Day is a federal holiday that honors U.S. military members who died in service. And this year, today, it falls on its earliest possible date, giving people a long weekend before June begins. Network Indiana.

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1: Hoosiers saw another double-digit drop in average gas prices. I'm Rusty Nixon, Max 98.3 FM News. Average gasoline prices in Indiana have fallen by 19.9 cents a gallon over the last week to $3.89 a gallon today. It's according to Gas Buddy's survey of 3,271 stations in Indiana. Prices are 11.8 cents a gallon higher than a month ago, stand 70.2 cents a gallon higher than a year ago. National average price of diesel has decreased by 4 cents from a week ago, stands at 5.571 a gallon. Lowest reported prices in local communities around Marshall County, Argus reporting a cost of $3.99, Bourbon at $3.79, Bremen at $3.89 a gallon, Culver $3.99 a gallon, La Paz $3.85, and Plymouth at $3.71. According to Gas Buddy price reports, cheapest station in Indiana was priced at $3.38 a gallon yesterday, while the most expensive was $5.79 a gallon, difference of $2.41 a gallon. Gas Buddy is North America's trusted fuel savings platform, helping consumers fuel up for less for over 25 years at GasBuddy.com. Related story, Congress is considering suspending the federal gas tax. Ryan Hedrick explains what it could mean for Hoosiers.
2: Suspending that tax could save you 18 cents a gallon. Still, Rep. Marlon Stutzman says pushing a suspension through Congress won't be simple.
3: It's been very hard to pass any legislation with the Senate.
2: Speaking with Fox 59, Stutzman said he'd support suspending that tax as long as political leaders could backfill the state's highway trust fund. Right now, Indiana is missing out on about $5 million a day with two of the state's gas taxes on pause. Ryan Hedrick, Network Indiana.
1: A study reveals Indiana's search interest in Facebook has hit an 18-year low, with Hoosiers searching how to delete Facebook accounts over 24,000 times in the past year, highest of any major platform. While Instagram ranked second for local deletions, X saw the fewest at just 360 searches. Overall, Indiana ranks 37th nationally for social media deletion searches, ranking 13% below the U.S. average. I'm Rusty Nixon, Max 98.3 FM News. 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
4: From the Tri-County Weather Center, I'm Bill Banks on All News 1520 WKVI. 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This morning, sunny with a high near 80. Tonight, mostly clear with a low around 56. Later tonight, skies will remain clear with a low of 54. Looking ahead to Friday, mostly sunny with a high near 80. Currently, it's 58 and mainly clear today. I'm Bill Banks. 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
9: This is a Bloomberg Money Minute. Any fan of 80s sci-fi films can tell you that plutonium is powerful stuff. And now the U.S. government wants to put its supply to a different use than its original intention. The Energy Department is planning to distribute plutonium left over from Cold War-era weapons to commercial nuclear energy developers. Oklo Inc. and four closely held companies have been selected for negotiations to participate in the program to supply almost 20 metric tons of weapons-grade plutonium that can be converted into reactor fuel. European aircraft maker Airbus is looking at becoming a Canadian aircraft maker also. It's considering a plan to build helicopters in Canada for global export if it wins upcoming government contracts. Airbus is trying to score three major helicopter projects in Canada, including for the Canadian Armed Forces, the Canadian Coast Guard, and the Royal Canadian Mounted Police. Airbus currently sells its helicopters to 170 countries around the world. Andrew O'Day, Bloomberg Radio.
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8: Winter wheat looking good across Indiana. I'm Eric Pfeiffer. This is Hoosier Ag Today News, brought to you by the Purdue Extension Farm Stress Team. 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You have a team of people behind you. We're in this together. Purdue Extension's soybean Sean Castile told us on the Purdue Crop Chat podcast that winter wheat is in a great place, about 7 to 10 days ahead of schedule. And with that advanced pace, this year brings a great opportunity.
15: Southern areas are already going to do double cropping. Our central is kind of that in between. So there's some good opportunities. If harvest stays on that same kind of track of a week to 10 days earlier, that makes a huge difference on making a double crop.
8: Indiana winter wheat is rated 73% good to excellent, according to USDA's Tuesday crop progress report. And nationally, only 26% good to excellent, 44% poor to very poor. You can hear more from Castile and Dan Cornquinn in the Purdue Crop Chat podcast at HoosierAgToday.com.
4: From the Tri-County Weather Center, I'm Bill Banks on All News 1520 WKVI. 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This morning, sunny with a high near 80. Tonight, mostly clear with a low around 56. Later tonight, skies will remain clear with a low of 54. Looking ahead to Friday, mostly sunny with a high near 80. Currently, it's 58 and mainly clear today. I'm Bill Banks. 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
1: was a big night for pitching at Buildings and Fields. 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Game one, CMA came away with a 3-1 win final, but all their runs were scored in the first.
13: 1-2. Hit hard right up the middle. Metzger coming in. He's going to have to play it on a hop. One run will score. Runner from second will hold, so we'll stay bases loaded. But a line drive base hit on 1-2. Puts another one across, and it's 3-0 CMA.
1: Jack Chaney gets the win with a masterful performance. 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Four perfect innings for Plymouth. 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Game two, Glenn came up a little bit short. They fall 3-1 to Mishawaka Marion. And so it'll be CMA and Marion in the semifinal at 11 o'clock. We'll have that game for you right here on Max 98.3, Saturday morning at 11. And tomorrow night, it's softball sectional final action. Glenn takes on St. Joe. We'll have all the play-by-play action on that for you at 6 o'clock. That's your sports check. I'm Rusty Nixon. 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I'm Rusty Nixon, Max 98.3, part of the winning team at Kankakee Valley Broadcasting.
16: ABC News, I'm Sherry Preston. The U.S. military this morning is calling it an egregious ceasefire violation. Missiles intercepted by Kuwait, launched by Iran. Worries about the state of the ceasefire sending oil prices up again in early morning trading. Sources tell ABC News the Justice Department is now investigating E. Jean Carroll, the woman who accused President Trump of sexual assault and won a $5 million civil judgment against him. Here's ABC's Alex Mallon.
18: It's unclear what precedent there is for the Justice Department getting involved in a civil deposition that does not relate in any way to a statement that's related to federal law enforcement. Again, the Justice Department was in no way at any point involved in this lawsuit that was brought by E. Jean Carroll until President Trump sought to have the case dismissed.
16: Nine people are still unaccounted for and presumed dead after the rupture of a chemical tank in Washington state. Two people are confirmed dead. This is ABC News. Time to get down to business in Texas, where the name-calling has already begun in the upcoming Senate race. ABC's Jim Ryan has the latest from Dallas.
19: His political idol, President Trump, is famous for the insulting nicknames he gives to his opponents. Now Ken Paxton is trying his hand at it.
20: Tofu Tallarico, six-gender Jimmy, James Tallarico.
19: Regarding tofu, James Tallarico responded at a rally in Houston.
21: I've been eating barbecue since before Ken Paxton's first indictment.
19: An indictment, by the way, was eventually dismissed. The Tallarico campaign has embraced one of Paxton's insults and is selling T-shirts emblazoned with Tallarico. Jim Ryan, ABC News in Dallas-Fort Worth.
16: Temu has been hit with a $232 million fine after European Union investigators found that the Chinese online retailer didn't do enough to protect consumers against harmful content or dodgy goods. And it's ruling the EU writing risk assessments are not box-ticking exercises. I'm Sherry Preston. ABC News.
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1: Just so much has to happen. So much, you know, you need a little bit of luck, you need a bit of everything, and you need a good opportunity and a good car, and everything came together.
0: It is Meyer Shank Racing's second IndyCar victory, both of which have come at the Speedway, with Elio Castroneves capturing the glory in 2021. Castroneves, by the way, is now a minority owner with Meyer Shank. John Herrick, Network Indiana.
2: Memorial Day is a federal holiday that honors U.S. military members who died in service. And this year, today, it falls on its earliest possible date, giving people a long weekend before June begins. Network Indiana.

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1: The Knox Mayor's office shared the agenda for today's Redevelopment Commission special meeting scheduled to take place at noon today at Knox City Hall. I'm Becca Shepherd for Surf Internet from the WKVI Information Center. City Hall is located at 101 West Washington Street in Knox. The special meeting will begin with any necessary amendments to the agenda, followed by voting on the approval of meeting minutes from its April 15th meeting. The Redevelopment Commission will discuss the selling of the four remaining lots in Sunnyside Estates, Knox's new housing subdivision. Other items on the agenda include a TIF excess determination letter and the discussion of a renewal for Bianca Rose Floral. After the signing of vouchers, this meeting will be adjourned. The public is invited to attend this special meeting. Stark County Commissioners will be holding a regular meeting this upcoming Monday, June 1st. The meeting is scheduled to begin at 5 p.m. Central Time and will take place at the Stark County Courthouse, which is located at 53 East Washington Street in Knox. Commissioners will handle vendor and payroll claims, as well as the minute approval from their May 18th meeting. The meeting will begin with a public hearing for a road vacation or the permanent closure of a road. The agenda indicates that notice for this public hearing was given in the May 21st edition of the Stark County Leader. Following the public hearing will be a discussion on the coroner building. Commissioners will also have discussions on multiple resolutions with a Planning Commission official. Resolutions that will be discussed include updates to fencing ordinances, a moratorium on carbon capture, and ordinances covering commercial solar energy systems and battery energy storage systems. There will also be discussion on a resolution to establish procedures for county residential permit reviews, plan examinations, and inspections. The EMS director will discuss the distribution of the opioid fund with commissioners, who will then discuss any other business that might come before them. The meeting, which is open to the public, will then be adjourned. An announcement from the Stark County Community Foundation shares that its summer scholarship applications will open on June 1st. The application is available at nicf.org/stark-county/scholarships and must be submitted by Tuesday, July 2nd. The link can also be found online at wkvi.com. 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The Forrest and Helen Whitson and Son John Whitson Scholarship. The Helen and Ware Edgar Scholarship. The Megan Aletha Jean Solhoff Music Scholarship Fund. 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

0: Weather Center, I'm Bill Banks on All News 1520 WKVI. 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This morning, sunny with a high near 80. Tonight, mostly clear with a low around 56. Later tonight, skies will remain clear with a low of 54. Looking ahead to Friday, mostly sunny with a high near 80. Currently, it's 58 and mainly clear today. I'm Bill Banks. 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
6: This is a Bloomberg Money Minute. Any fan of 80s sci-fi films can tell you that plutonium is powerful stuff. And now the U.S. government wants to put its supply to a different use than its original intention. The Energy Department is planning to distribute plutonium left over from Cold War-era weapons to commercial nuclear energy developers. Oklo, Inc. and four closely held companies have been selected for negotiations to participate in the program to supply almost 20 metric tons of weapons-grade plutonium that can be converted into reactor fuel. European aircraft maker Airbus is looking at becoming a Canadian aircraft maker also. It's considering a plan to build helicopters in Canada for global export if it wins upcoming government contracts. Airbus is trying to score three major helicopter projects in Canada, including for the Canadian Armed Forces, the Canadian Coast Guard, and the Royal Canadian Mounted Police. Airbus currently sells its helicopters to 170 countries around the world. Andrew O'Day, Bloomberg Radio.
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2: Winter wheat looking good across Indiana. I'm Eric Pfeiffer. This is Hoosier Ag Today News, brought to you by the Purdue Extension Farm Stress Team. 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You have a team of people behind you. We're in this together. Purdue Extension's soybean Sean Castile told us on the Purdue Crop Chat podcast that winter wheat is in a great place, about 7 to 10 days ahead of schedule. And with that advanced pace, this year brings a great opportunity.
3: Southern areas are already going to do double cropping. Our central is kind of that in between. So this some good opportunities. If harvest stays on that same kind of track of a week to 10 days earlier, that makes a huge difference on making a double crop.
2: Indiana winter wheat is rated 73% good to excellent, according to USDA's Tuesday crop progress report. And nationally, only 26% good to excellent, 44% poor to very poor. You can hear more from Castile and Dan Cornquinn in the Purdue Crop Chat podcast at HoosierAgToday.com.
4: Turning now to funeral arrangements. 84-year-old John P. Falvey of Elkhart passed away February 23rd. A memorial mass will take place at 11 a.m. Central Time today, Thursday, May 28th, at St. Thomas Aquinas Catholic Church in Knox. MC Smith Funeral Home is handling arrangements for 84-year-old John P. Falvey of Elkhart. Rosemarie Rose Hartman, age 86, of Denham, passed away May 24th. There will be a visitation to take place from 4 to 9 p.m. Eastern Time tomorrow, Friday, May 29th, at Frayne Mortuary in Winnemac. There will be an additional visitation from 10 to 11 a.m. Eastern Time, Saturday, May 30th, at St. Paul Lutheran Church in Denham, with funeral services to begin at the church at 11:30 a.m. Memorial contributions may be made to St. Paul Lutheran's Church or the St. Paul Lutheran's Church Ladies' Aid in memory of 86-year-old Rosemarie Rose Hartman of Denham. Remember, you can find complete obituary information online at WKVI.com.
5: From the Tri-County Weather Center, I'm Bill Banks on All News 1520 WKVI. 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This morning, sunny with a high near 80. Tonight, mostly clear with a low around 56. Later tonight, skies will remain clear with a low of 54. Looking ahead to Friday, mostly sunny with a high near 80. Currently, it's 58 and mainly clear today. I'm Bill Banks. 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
10: Back in action tonight for a sectional championship battle as the Winnemac Lady Warriors take on the Jimtown Jimmies at Bremen. We will be going live at 6 p.m. Eastern, 5 p.m. Central, right here on 99.3 FM and online at WKVI.com, streaming throughout the world. Sectional championship on the line. We'll see if the Lady Warriors can make it happen. Is that your sports check? I'm Mitch Columbi. 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
11: AP News, I'm Marcela Sanchez. The U.S. military says Iran fired missiles at Kuwait, calling the Iranian attack on one of the U.S. top allies in the Persian Gulf a, quote, egregious ceasefire violation. Iran announced it had retaliated after strikes earlier in the week on a U.S. base in a Gulf state it didn't name. Meanwhile, U.S. forces carried out new defensive strikes on Iran yesterday. This came after President Trump said Iran is, quote, negotiating on fumes and insisted November's midterm elections won't make him rush into a deal to end the nearly three-month-old conflict. The Israeli military has intensified its attacks on Lebanon, killing at least 14 people. Today's strikes targeted southern Lebanon as tensions with Hezbollah increase. This escalation follows Israeli Prime Minister Benjamin Netanyahu's announcement of expanded military actions. Lebanese and Israeli officials are set to hold security talks in Washington tomorrow. The AP's Lisa Dwyer reports there are 9 people still missing after the Washington paper mill tank rupture.
7: It's likely to be one of the deadliest U.S. workplace accidents in years, Governor Bob Ferguson.
12: We're bracing ourselves for this being the deadliest industrial tragedy in modern Washington state history. When you have a tragedy of that scale, the impacts on individuals, on families, and on communities is profound.
7: The presumed death toll rose to 11 after a second person died. Authorities say there's no hope of finding more survivors at the Nippon Dynawave Packaging Company in Longview. I'm Lisa Dwyer.
11: More on this story at apnews.com. This is AP News. AP correspondent Jennifer King reports on a problem with SpaceX's most powerful rocket.
13: The FAA announced that SpaceX Starship launches are temporarily grounded pending an investigation into Friday's flight. But it's not because of the spacecraft's fiery explosion Friday after a splashdown in the Indian Ocean. The agency says there was a mishap with the Mega rocket's first stage booster. Minutes after blastoff in Texas, the booster separated as expected, but the engines conked out.
14: We're not seeing as many booster engines ignite as we expected for boost back.
13: And instead of a controlled descent, the booster had a hard splashdown in the Gulf.
14: It looks like we just had an early boost back shutdown.
13: NASA has tasked both SpaceX and Blue Origin to develop lunar landers that can dock with the Orion capsule as they work to put astronauts back on the moon and build a lunar base. I'm Jennifer King.
11: World shares declined. Oil prices gained more than $2 a barrel after having dropped sharply a day before. I'm Marcela Sanchez.
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19: You'll never forget what happened on Sunday. This is Network Indiana. I'm Ryan Hedrick in what was the closest finish in Indy 500 history. Felix Rosenquist was your winner Sunday at the Indianapolis Motor Speedway. John Herrick has more.
20: Rosenquist won it on a last lap shootout, just narrowly getting by David Malukas. And Rosenquist explained to the IMS radio network what he was feeling when it got down to crunch time.
21: Just so much has to happen. So much. You know, you need a little bit of luck, need a bit of everything, and you need a good opportunity, a good car, and everything came together.
20: It is Meyer Shank Racing's second IndyCar victory, both of which have come at the Speedway, with Elio Castroneves capturing the glory in 2021. Castroneves, by the way, is now a minority owner with Meyer Shank. John Herrick, Network Indiana.
19: Memorial Day is a federal holiday that honors U.S. military members who died in service. And this year, today, it falls on its earliest possible date, giving people a long weekend before June begins. Network Indiana.

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9: ABC News, I'm Sherry Preston. The U.S. military says an overnight attack by Iran targeting Kuwait is an egregious violation of the ceasefire in the Middle East. A federal judge has declined to block an executive order by President Trump that would limit mail-in voting. The judge says the suit was filed too early since the administration hasn't moved to implement that order yet. A Google engineer now accused of using insider information to make bets on a prediction market that won him over $1 million. ABC's Aaron Katursky.
10: Google says he may have had access to the confidential, non-public information as part of his job, but actually using it to place bets on a prediction market is against company policy, and they've put the employee on leave. He is also charged with commodities fraud and wire fraud and money laundering.
9: At least 16 girls have been killed in Kenya after a fire roared through a dorm at a boarding school. Dozens more students, at least 80, are hurt. This is ABC News. Former First Lady Jill Biden is speaking out about the debate performance that eventually forced her husband to end his re-election campaign. ABC's Andrea Fujii with more on her interview with CBS News Sunday Morning.
11: Jill Biden opening up about her husband's infamous 2024 debate performance.
12: I was frightened because I had never, ever seen Joe like that before or since.
11: She says she feared her then 81-year-old husband was experiencing a medical condition.
12: I don't know what happened. I mean, as I watched it, I thought, oh my God, he's having a stroke. And it scared me to death.
11: During the debate, Biden often paused, stuttered, and spoke incoherently.
9: The former president is suing the Justice Department this week to block the release of transcript interviews and thousands of hours of recordings with his ghostwriter for that memoir. The Justice Department obtained them during the investigation into the classified materials case. Sherry Preston, ABC News.
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18: You'll never forget what happened on Sunday. This is Network Indiana. I'm Ryan Hedrick in what was the closest finish in Indy 500 history. Felix Rosenquist was your winner Sunday at the Indianapolis Motor Speedway. John Herrick has more.
19: Rosenquist won it on a last lap shootout, just narrowly getting by David Malukas. And Rosenquist explained to the IMS radio network what he was feeling when it got down to crunch time.
20: Just so much has to happen. So much. You know, you need a little bit of luck. Need a bit of everything. And you need a good opportunity, a good car, and everything came together.
19: It is Meyer Shank Racing's second IndyCar victory, both of which have come at the Speedway, with Elio Castroneves capturing the glory in 2021. Castroneves, by the way, is now a minority owner with Meyer Shank. John Herrick, Network Indiana.
18: Memorial Day is a federal holiday that honors U.S. military members who died in service. And this year, today, it falls on its earliest possible date, giving people a long weekend before June begins. Network Indiana.

Bell doesn't fudge on deliciousness. Our new black raspberry fudge ice cream in pints and half gallons combines black raspberry flavored ice cream with dark chocolate flavored chunks and a chocolate fudge swirl. 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
1: The LaPorte County Sheriff's Office released an update on Deputy John Samuelson, who remains in the intensive care unit at Memorial Hospital in South Bend. I'm Becca Shepherd from the WKVI Information Center. His status is stable and he remains in critical condition. Samuelson was shot by a 22-year-old Chicago man who is now facing attempted murder charges. Since last Saturday's initial update, Deputy Samuelson has made significant strides in his recovery. He's communicating with family, friends, and colleagues and remains in good spirits. The release shares that yesterday marked an especially meaningful moment as Deputy Samuelson was reunited with his canine partner, Bosco. The two were able to spend quality time together inside his ICU room. The medical professionals at Memorial Hospital continue providing Deputy Samuelson with around-the-clock care. The Samuelson family and the LaPorte County Sheriff's Office remain deeply grateful for the compassion, professionalism, and dedication shown by the surgeons, physicians, nurses, therapists, and support staff who continue to care for him throughout his recovery journey. The release ends by stating in the days and weeks ahead, further information will be released when it's appropriate to do so. An announcement from the Stark County Community Foundation shares that its summer scholarship applications will open on June 1st. The application is available at nicf.org/stark-county/scholarships and must be submitted by Tuesday, July 2nd. That link can also be found online at wkvi.com. There are several scholarships currently available to support Stark County residents in their pursuit of higher education. The Forrest and Helen Whitson and Son John Whitson Scholarship. The Helen and Ware Edgar Scholarship. The Megan Aletha Jean Solhoff Music Scholarship Fund. The Stark Memorial Hospital Auxiliary Scholarship, and the Back Home Again in Indiana Scholarship. Each of these scholarships serves different students, and more information can be found about them online at WKVI.com. 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There will be a car seat safety event taking place in Winnemac tomorrow, Friday, May 29th. Safe Kids Northwest Indiana and the National Safety Council will be at the Winnemac Fire Department tomorrow from 2 to 5 p.m. Eastern Time to provide inspections to ensure that car seats are installed safely, as well as to provide safety education about car seats. This is a needs-based program for Indiana residents, and the child must be present at the inspection. While caregivers are having their car seats inspected, kids can enjoy looking at the Winnemac Fire Department's fleet of trucks and enjoy a free hot dog courtesy of VFW Winnemac Post 1728. Expectant mothers who'd like to attend the event need to be at least 34 weeks pregnant to qualify for the assistance, though exceptions will be made for those with twins and triplets. Car seats may be available for qualifying families. The event is hosted by the Pulaski County Health Department and Pulaski Memorial Hospital. Those with questions can reach out to the Pulaski County Health Department at 574-946-6080. I'm Becca Shepherd from the WKVI Information Center. 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
2: From the Tri-County Weather Center, I'm Bill Banks on All News 1520 WKVI. 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This morning, sunny with a high near 80. Tonight, mostly clear with a low around 54. Tomorrow brings mostly sunny skies with a high near 80. Friday night will be mostly cloudy with a low around 57. Currently, it's 61 and clear. I'm Bill Banks. For your local forecast 24/7, visit WKVI.com.
3: 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Sure, it sounds nice to be in nature while exercising, but that's what a gym and houseplants are for. I mean, you don't even like walking upstairs. 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To what, end up high in the air? 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
6: This is a Bloomberg Money Minute. Any fan of 80s sci-fi films can tell you that plutonium is powerful stuff. And now the U.S. government wants to put its supply to a different use than its original intention. The Energy Department is planning to distribute plutonium left over from Cold War-era weapons to commercial nuclear energy developers. Oklo, Inc. and four closely held companies have been selected for negotiations to participate in the program to supply almost 20 metric tons of weapons-grade plutonium that can be converted into reactor fuel. European aircraft maker Airbus is looking at becoming a Canadian aircraft maker also. It's considering a plan to build helicopters in Canada for global export if it wins upcoming government contracts. Airbus is trying to score three major helicopter projects in Canada, including for the Canadian Armed Forces, the Canadian Coast Guard, and the Royal Canadian Mounted Police. Airbus currently sells its helicopters to 170 countries around the world. Andrew O'Day, Bloomberg Radio.
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12: A boy born in Joplin, Missouri, was fascinated by anything with wheels and a motor. The odds of him going on to fascinate millions with his talent, 1 in 260,000. The odds of this born racer having 157 career top 10 finishes in NASCAR, 1 in 125 billion. The odds of him winning both the Daytona 500 and the Brickyard 400 in the same year, 1 in 195 million. The odds of a child being diagnosed with autism, 1 in 68. 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
13: Winter wheat looking good across Indiana. I'm Eric Pfeiffer. This is Hoosier Ag Today News, brought to you by the Purdue Extension Farm Stress Team. When you're alone in the tractor, remember, you're not really alone. You have a team of people behind you. We're in this together. Purdue Extension's soybean Sean Castile told us on the Purdue Crop Chat podcast that winter wheat is in a great place, about 7 to 10 days ahead of schedule. And with that advanced pace, this year brings a great opportunity.
14: Southern areas are already going to do double cropping. Our central is kind of that in between. So there's some good opportunities. If harvest stays on that same kind of track of a week to 10 days earlier, that makes a huge difference on making a double crop.
13: Indiana winter wheat is rated 73% good to excellent, according to USDA's Tuesday crop progress report. And nationally, only 26% good to excellent, 44% poor to very poor. You can hear more from Castile and Dan Cornquinn in the Purdue Crop Chat podcast at HoosierAgToday.com.
1: Turning now to funeral arrangements. 84-year-old John P. Falvey of Elkhart passed away February 23rd. A memorial mass will take place at 11 a.m. Central Time today, Thursday, May 28th, at St. Thomas Aquinas Catholic Church in Knox. MC Smith Funeral Home is handling arrangements for 84-year-old John P. Falvey of Elkhart. Rosemarie Rose Hartman, age 86, of Denham, passed away May 24th. There will be a visitation to take place from 4 to 9 p.m. Eastern Time tomorrow, Friday, May 29th, at Frayne Mortuary in Winnemac. There will be an additional visitation from 10 to 11 a.m. Eastern Time, Saturday, May 30th, at St. Paul Lutheran Church in Denham, with funeral services to begin at the church at 11:30 a.m. Memorial contributions may be made to St. Paul Lutheran's Church or the St. Paul Lutheran's Church Ladies' Aid in memory of 86-year-old Rose Marie Rose Hartman of Denham. Remember, you can find complete obituary information online at WKVI.com.
2: From the Tri-County Weather Center, I'm Bill Banks on All News 1520 WKVI. 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This morning, sunny with a high near 80. Tonight, mostly clear with a low around 54. Tomorrow brings mostly sunny skies with a high near 80. Friday night will be mostly cloudy with a low around 57. Currently, it's 61 and clear. I'm Bill Banks. 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
15: Network Indiana Sports, I'm Kirk Darling. OTAs began this week for the Indianapolis Colts, and quarterback Daniel Jones practiced on Wednesday, albeit on a limited basis. He's still coming back from a torn Achilles from last season.
16: Feeling good. It's been a good process so far, like 6 months into it, so feeling good. Been here working hard with our trainers and strength staff here, and going well.
15: Jones was asked if he'd be the starter week one, and he responded, absolutely. The Indiana Fever are out west tonight. They have a date with the Golden State Valkyries to kick off their West Coast road trip. Lexi Hull says it's been a productive last week and a half.
17: I mean, this is time of the season we don't get a lot of, and that's just like full practice days. To get two practices before we head out of actually working on things, more than just scouting, we can actually work on things to get ourselves better.
15: The Fever are 4-2 on the season so far. Tip-off is late tonight, 10 p.m. Eastern. On top of their matchup with Kentucky at Lucas Oil Stadium in November, the IU men's basketball team will also be facing Syracuse in a regular season non-conference game at Gainbridge Fieldhouse this coming season. That game will be in November also. Lawmakers in Illinois have until 11:59 p.m. on Sunday to fashion a deal that would provide the Chicago Bears with tax breaks to build a stadium in Arlington Heights, Illinois. The Bears are also considering building in Hammond, Indiana, where framework is already in place. The streak is over.
18: Line drive, right field, base hit, Michael Busch. Here comes Swanson, throw to third instead. Michael Busch with an RBI single. And the Cubs, double-digit runs at PNC Park tonight.
15: The losing streak, that is. The Cubs snapped a 10-game skid last night, beating Pittsburgh 10-4. Elsewhere, the Reds lost to the Mets 4-2 in Queens. Network Indiana Sports, I'm Kirk Darling.
19: News. I'm CJ Pop of the U.S. military on the defensive for the second time in the past few days in the Middle East.
20: U.S. officials say U.S. Central Command forces shot down four Iranian one-way attack drones that pose a threat around the Strait of Hormuz. U.S. forces also struck an Iranian ground control station in Bandar Abbas that was about to launch a fifth drone. These actions were measured, purely defensive, and intended to maintain the ceasefire.
19: Fox's Manuel Rivera reporting Iran's military reports had targeted U.S. airbase in Kuwait, which confirmed it responded to missile and drone attacks in its territory. A fresh look on the health of the U.S. economy comes out this morning.
21: The PCE price index, inflation, personal income, and spending for April, and the gross domestic product. Economic growth for the first quarter will be released.
19: That's Fox's Jeannie Casola. 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
24: You'll never forget what happened on Sunday. This is Network Indiana. I'm Ryan Hedrick in what was the closest finish in Indy 500 history. Felix Rosenquist was your winner Sunday at the Indianapolis Motor Speedway. John Herrick has more.
25: Rosenquist won it on a last lap shootout, just narrowly getting by David Malukas. And Rosenquist explained to the IMS radio network what he was feeling when it got down to crunch time.
26: Just so much has to happen. So much. You know, you need a little bit of luck. You need a bit of everything, and you need a good opportunity and a good car, and everything came together. And
25: it is Meyer Shank Racing's second IndyCar victory, both of which have come at the Speedway, with Elio Castroneves capturing the glory in 2021. Castroneves, by the way, is now a minority owner with Meyer Shank. John Herrick, Network Indiana.
24: Memorial Day is a federal holiday that honors U.S. military members who died in service. And this year, today, it falls on its earliest possible date, giving people a long weekend before June begins. Network Indiana.

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1: A Granger man has been arrested for public nudity. I'm Rusty Nixon, Max 98.3 FM News. May 22nd at 3:43 a.m., a Plymouth officer was stopped at the intersection of North Michigan and Garrow. He noticed a male standing by his vehicle who appeared to be urinating. The officer approached the subject. He identified the odor of alcohol coming from the man. Christopher M. Dietrich, 32, of Granger, was taken into custody and charged with public nudity and public intoxication. He was taken to the Marshall County Jail. Suspects are considered innocent until proven guilty in a court of law. Average gasoline prices in Indiana have fallen by 19.9 cents a gallon over the last week to $3.89 a gallon today. It's according to Gas Buddy's survey of 3,271 stations in Indiana. Prices are 11.8 cents a gallon higher than a month ago, stands 70.2 cents a gallon higher than a year ago. National average price of diesel has decreased by 4 cents from a week ago. Stands at $5.571 a gallon. Lowest reported prices in local communities around Marshall County. Argus reporting a cost of $3.99. Bourbon at $3.79. Bremen at $3.89 a gallon. Culver, $3.99 a gallon. La Paz, $3.85. And Plymouth at $3.71. According to Gas Buddy price reports, cheapest station in Indiana was priced at $3.38 a gallon yesterday. Well, the most expensive was $5.79 a gallon. Difference of $2.41 a gallon. 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A study reveals Indiana's search interest in Facebook has hit an 18-year low, with Hoosiers searching how to delete Facebook accounts over 24,000 times in the past year, highest of any major platform. While Instagram ranked second for local deletions, X saw the fewest at just 360 searches. Overall, Indiana ranks 37th nationally for social media deletion searches, ranking 13% below the U.S. average. I'm Rusty Nixon, Max 98.3 FM News. 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
2: From the Tri-County Weather Center, I'm Bill Banks on All News 1520 WKVI. 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This morning, sunny with a high near 80. Tonight, mostly clear with a low around 54. Tomorrow brings mostly sunny skies with a high near 80. Friday night will be mostly cloudy with a low around 57. Currently, it's 61 and clear. I'm Bill Banks. 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
6: This is a Bloomberg Money Minute. Any fan of 80s sci-fi films can tell you that plutonium is powerful stuff. And now the U.S. government wants to put its supply to a different use than its original intention. The Energy Department is planning to distribute plutonium left over from Cold War-era weapons to commercial nuclear energy developers. Oklo, Inc. and four closely held companies have been selected for negotiations to participate in the program to supply almost 20 metric tons of weapons-grade plutonium that can be converted into reactor fuel. European aircraft maker Airbus is looking at becoming a Canadian aircraft maker also. It's considering a plan to build helicopters in Canada for global export if it wins upcoming government contracts. Airbus is trying to score three major helicopter projects in Canada including for the Canadian Armed Forces, the Canadian Coast Guard, and the Royal Canadian Mounted Police. Airbus currently sells its helicopters to 170 countries around the world. Andrew O'Day, Bloomberg Radio.
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12: This is Ty Higgins from the Ohio AgNet. Hoosier Ag Today's founder Gary Truitt recently was honored with the Farm Broadcaster of the Year Award from our National Association of Farm Broadcasting. Gary was really surprised by the honor, but I can tell you many of us weren't. Gary's work for agriculture goes far outside his Indiana borders. Speaking for my fellow farm broadcasters, the 65 Indiana radio stations that have aired Gary's Indiana reports, many for the last three decades, and thousands of Hoosier farmers and rural listeners. Congratulations, Gary.
13: Winter wheat looking good across Indiana. I'm Eric Pfeiffer. This is Hoosier Ag Today News, brought to you by the Purdue Extension Farm Stress Team. When you're alone in the tractor, remember, you're not really alone. You have a team of people behind you. We're in this together. Purdue Extension's soybean Sean Castile told us on the Purdue Crop Chat podcast that winter wheat is in a great place, about 7 to 10 days ahead of schedule. And with that advanced pace, this year brings a great opportunity.
14: Southern areas are already going to do double cropping. Our central is kind of that in between. So there's some good opportunities. If harvest stays on that same kind of track of a week to 10 days earlier, that makes a huge difference on making a double crop.
13: Indiana winter wheat is rated 73% good to excellent, according to USDA's Tuesday crop progress report. And nationally, only 26% good to excellent, 44% poor to very poor. You can hear more from Castile and Dan Cornquinn in the Purdue Crop Chat podcast at HoosierAgToday.com.
2: From the Tri-County Weather Center, I'm Bill Banks on All News 1520 WKVI. 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This morning, sunny with a high near 80. Tonight, mostly clear with a low around 54. Tomorrow brings mostly sunny skies with a high near 80. Friday night will be mostly cloudy with a low around 57. Currently, it's 61 and clear. I'm Bill Banks. 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
1: 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Game one, CMA came away with a 3-1 win final, but all their runs were scored in the first.
16: 1-2. Hit hard right up the middle. Metzger coming in. He's going to have to play it on a hop. One run will score. Runner from second will hold, so we'll stay bases loaded. But a line drive base hit on 1-2. Puts another one across, and it's 3-0 CMA.
1: Jack Chaney gets the win with a masterful performance. Our Max 98.3 player of the game for CMA, and Landon Tyler came on in relief. Four perfect innings for Plymouth. He is our Plymouth player of the game, Max 98.3, for game one on Wednesday night. Game two, Glenn came up a little bit short. They fall 3-1 to Mishawaka Marion. And so it'll be CMA and Marion in the semifinal at 11 o'clock. We'll have that game for you right here on Max 98.3, Saturday morning at 11. And tomorrow night, it's softball sectional final action. Glenn takes on St. Joe. We'll have all the play-by-play action on that for you at 6 o'clock. That's your sports check. I'm Rusty Nixon. 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I'm Rusty Nixon, Max 98.3, part of the winning team at Kankakee Valley Broadcasting.
17: ABC News, I'm Sherry Preston. The U.S. military says an overnight attack by Iran targeting Kuwait is an egregious violation of the ceasefire in the Middle East. A federal judge has declined to block an executive order by President Trump that would limit mail-in voting. The judge says the suit was filed too early since the administration hasn't moved to implement that order yet. A Google engineer now accused of using insider information to make bets on a prediction market that won him over $1 million. ABC's Aaron Katursky.
18: Google says he may have had access to the confidential, non-public information as part of his job, but actually using it to place bets on a prediction market is against company policy, and they've put the employee on leave. He is also charged with commodities fraud and wire fraud and money laundering.
17: At least 16 girls have been killed in Kenya after a fire roared through a dorm at a boarding school. Dozens more students, at least 80, are hurt. This is ABC News. Former First Lady Jill Biden is speaking out about the debate performance that eventually forced her husband to end his re-election campaign. ABC's Andrea Fujii with more on her interview with CBS News Sunday Morning.
19: Jill Biden opening up about her husband's infamous 2024 debate performance.
20: I was frightened because I had never, ever seen Joe like that before or since.
19: She says she feared her then 81-year-old husband was experiencing a medical condition.
20: I don't know what happened. I mean, as I watched it, I thought, oh my God, he's having a stroke. And it scared me to death.
19: During the debate, Biden often paused, stuttered, and spoke incoherently.
17: The former president is suing the Justice Department this week to block the release of transcript interviews and thousands of hours of recordings with his ghostwriter for that memoir. The Justice Department obtained them during the investigation into the classified materials case. Sherry Preston, ABC News.
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0: David Malukas. And Rosenquist explained to the IMS radio network what he was feeling when it got down to crunch time.
1: Just so much has to happen, so much. You know, you need a little bit of luck, need a bit of everything, and you need a good opportunity, a good car, and everything came together. And
0: it is Meyer Shank Racing's second IndyCar victory, both of which have come at the Speedway, with Elio Castroneves capturing the glory in 2021. Castroneves, by the way, is now a minority owner with Meyer Shank. John Herrick, Network Indiana.
2: Memorial Day is a federal holiday that honors U.S. military members who died in service. And this year, today, it falls on its earliest possible date, giving people a long weekend before June begins. Network Indiana.

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1: The LaPorte County Sheriff's Office released an update on Deputy John Samuelson, who remains in the intensive care unit at Memorial Hospital in South Bend. I'm Becca Shepherd from the WKVI Information Center. His status is stable and he remains in critical condition. Samuelson was shot by a 22-year-old Chicago man who is now facing attempted murder charges. Since last Saturday's initial update, Deputy Samuelson has made significant strides in his recovery. He's communicating with family, friends, and colleagues and remains in good spirits. The release shares that yesterday marked an especially meaningful moment as Deputy Samuelson was reunited with his canine partner, Bosco. The two were able to spend quality time together inside his ICU room. The medical professionals at Memorial Hospital continue providing Deputy Samuelson with around-the-clock care. The Samuelson family and the LaPorte County Sheriff's Office remain deeply grateful for the compassion, professionalism, and dedication shown by the surgeons, physicians, nurses, therapists, and support staff who continue to care for him throughout his recovery journey. The release ends by stating in the days and weeks ahead, further information will be released when it's appropriate to do so. An announcement from the Stark County Community Foundation shares that its summer scholarship applications will open on June 1st. The application is available at nicf.org/stark-county/scholarships and must be submitted by Tuesday, July 2nd. That link can also be found online at wkvi.com. There are several scholarships currently available to support Stark County residents in their pursuit of higher education. The Forrest and Helen Whitson and Son John Whitson Scholarship. The Helen and Ware Edgar Scholarship. The Megan Aletha Jean Solhoff Music Scholarship Fund. The Stark Memorial Hospital Auxiliary Scholarship, and the Back Home Again in Indiana Scholarship. 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There will be a car seat safety event taking place in Winnemac tomorrow, Friday, May 29th. Safe Kids Northwest Indiana and the National Safety Council will be at the Winnemac Fire Department tomorrow from 2 to 5 p.m. Eastern Time to provide inspections to ensure that car seats are installed safely, as well as to provide safety education about car seats. This is a needs-based program for Indiana residents, and the child must be present at the inspection. While caregivers are having their car seats inspected, kids can enjoy looking at the Winnemac Fire Department's fleet of trucks and enjoy a free hot dog courtesy of VFW Winnemac Post 1728. Expectant mothers who'd like to attend the event need to be at least 34 weeks pregnant to qualify for the assistance, though exceptions will be made for those with twins and triplets. Car seats may be available for qualifying families. The event is hosted by the Pulaski County Health Department and Pulaski Memorial Hospital. Those with questions can reach out to the Pulaski County Health Department at 574-946-6080. I'm Becca Shepherd from the WKV.

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1: From the Tri-County Weather Center, I'm Bill Banks on All News 1520 WKVI. 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This morning, sunny with a high near 80. Tonight, mostly clear with a low around 54. Tomorrow brings mostly sunny skies with a high near 80. Friday night will be mostly cloudy with a low around 57. Currently, it's 61 and clear. I'm Bill Banks. 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
5: This is a Bloomberg Money Minute. Any fan of 80s sci-fi films can tell you that plutonium is powerful stuff. And now the U.S. government wants to put its supply to a different use than its original intention. The Energy Department is planning to distribute plutonium left over from Cold War-era weapons to commercial nuclear energy developers. Oklo, Inc. and four closely held companies have been selected for negotiations to participate in the program to supply almost 20 metric tons of weapons-grade plutonium that can be converted into reactor fuel. European aircraft maker Airbus is looking at becoming a Canadian aircraft maker also. It's considering a plan to build helicopters in Canada for global export if it wins upcoming government contracts. Airbus is trying to score three major helicopter projects in Canada, including for the Canadian Armed Forces, the Canadian Coast Guard, and the Royal Canadian Mounted Police. Airbus currently sells its helicopters to 170 countries around the world. Andrew O'Day, Bloomberg Radio.
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14: winter wheat looking good across Indiana. I'm Eric Pfeiffer. This is Hoosier Ag Today News, brought to you by the Purdue Extension Farm Stress Team. When you're alone in the tractor, remember, you're not really alone. You have a team of people behind you. We're in this together. Purdue Extension's soybean Sean Castile told us on the Purdue Crop Chat podcast that winter wheat is in a great place, about 7 to 10 days ahead of schedule. And with that advanced pace, this year brings a great opportunity.
15: Southern areas are already going to do double cropping. Our central is kind of that in between. So there's some good opportunities. If harvest stays on that same kind of track of a week to 10 days earlier, that makes a huge difference on making a double crop.
14: Indiana winter wheat is rated 73% good to excellent, according to USDA's Tuesday crop progress report. And nationally, only 26% good to excellent, 44% poor to very poor. You can hear more from Castile and Dan Cornquinn in the Purdue Crop Chat podcast at HoosierAgToday.com.
0: Turning now to funeral arrangements. 84-year-old John P. Falvey of Elkhart passed away February 23rd. A memorial mass will take place at 11 a.m. Central Time today, Thursday, May 28th, at St. Thomas Aquinas Catholic Church in Knox. MC Smith Funeral Home is handling arrangements for 84-year-old John P. Falvey of Elkhart. Rosemarie Rose Hartman, age 86, of Denham, passed away May 24th. There will be a visitation to take place from 4 to 9 p.m. Eastern Time tomorrow, Friday, May 29th, at Frayne Mortuary in Winnemac. There will be an additional visitation from 10 to 11 a.m. Eastern Time, Saturday, May 30th, at St. Paul Lutheran Church in Denham, with funeral services to begin at the church at 11:30 a.m. Memorial contributions may be made to St. Paul Lutheran's Church or the St. Paul Lutheran's Church Ladies Aid in memory of 86-year-old Rosemarie Rose Hartman of Denham. Remember, you can find complete obituary information online at WKVI.com.
1: 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This morning, sunny with a high near 80. Tonight, mostly clear with a low around 54. Tomorrow brings mostly sunny skies with a high near 80. Friday night will be mostly cloudy with a low around 57. Currently, it's 61 and clear. I'm Bill Banks. 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
16: 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We'll see if the Lady Warriors can make it happen. Is that your sports check? I'm Mitch Columbi. 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
17: AP News, I'm Marcela Sanchez. AP correspondent Haya Panjwani reports on a new DOJ investigation from the Trump administration.
18: The Justice Department has opened an investigation into advice columnist E. Jean Carroll, who accused President Trump of assault. That's according to an AP source who spoke on the condition of anonymity. The DOJ is looking into whether Carroll lied during the course of civil litigation against Trump, who she says sexually assaulted her in a Manhattan department store 30 years ago. In September 2024, speaking at Trump Tower after his court hearing on his appeal, Trump repeatedly denied ever knowing Carroll.
19: I have no idea who this woman is. They have a picture from, they say, about 40 years ago, a picture. And the picture depicts her and her husband on a celebrity line where I was the celebrity.
18: The Justice Department has opened a series of investigations into perceived adversaries of the Republican president. The source says the perjury investigation is being led by the federal prosecutor's office in Chicago. Haya Panjwani, Washington.
17: A federal judge has refused to block President Trump's order to create a federal voter list and limit mail voting. The judge rejected the request by Democrats and civil rights groups that had argued Trump's order would likely be found unconstitutional. Texas Democrat James Tallarico began his general election campaign for the U.S. Senate. He's facing State Attorney General Ken Paxton, who won a runoff against incumbent Senator John Cornyn earlier this week. U.S. stocks are holding near their records as companies like Dollar Tree, Snowflake, and Hormel Foods keep piling up profits. More stories at APNews.com. This is AP News. With the rise of AI, your next job interview could sound like this.
20: Your next job interview could be done by artificial intelligence.
21: This is a structured interview, allowing for a fair experience for all candidates.
20: More and more companies are using chatbots to interview candidates, especially at the screening stage. But many people find AI job interviews uncomfortable. Claudia Bions is with Test Gorilla.
22: What we hear a lot from candidates as well is that what they miss is an opportunity really to present themselves and to distinguish themselves from others.
20: Recent research by hiring platform Glasshouse says many job applicants facing AI job interviews have walked away from the hiring process. Experts say an AI interviewer is not going to pick up on facial expressions or tone or build a rapport, and that the best way to get over that is preparation. I'm Donna Warder.
17: And I'm Marcela Sanchez, AP News.
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25: You'll never forget what happened on Sunday. This is Network Indiana. I'm Ryan Hedrick. In what was the closest finish in Indy 500 history, Felix Rosenquist was your winner Sunday at the Indianapolis Motor Speedway. John Herrick has more.
26: Rosenquist won it on a last lap shootout, just narrowly getting by David Malukas. And Rosenquist explained to the IMS radio network what he was feeling when it got down to crunch time.
27: Just so much has to happen, so much. You know, you need a little bit of luck, need a bit of everything, and you need a good opportunity, a good car, and everything came together.
26: It is Meyer Shank Racing's second IndyCar victory, both of which have come at the Speedway, with Elio Castroneves capturing the glory in 2021. Castroneves, by the way, is now a minority owner with Meyer Shank. John Herrick, Network Indiana.
25: Memorial Day is a federal holiday that honors U.S. military members who died in service. And this year, today, it falls on its earliest possible date, giving people a long weekend before June begins. Network Indiana.

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9: ABC News, I'm Sherry Preston. The price of oil is up again this morning amid more hostilities in the Middle East. That is a key inflation gauge. Shows inflation accelerated in April to the highest level in 3 years. The Commerce Department reporting inflation jumped to 3.8% in April compared to a year earlier, due mostly to the rising price of gas.
10: Senate Majority Leader John Thune in a radio interview said Republicans will need to focus on Americans' economic concerns ahead of November's election. Those concerns, backed by new data, showing food insecurity in the U.S. now worse than during the height of the COVID pandemic.
9: ABC's Sophie Flay. The Justice Department has opened an investigation into whether E. Jean Carroll, the longtime advice columnist who said Donald Trump sexually assaulted her in a Manhattan department store 30 years ago, lied during the course of civil litigation against the president, according to a person familiar with the matter. Australia is suing U.S. company 3M over forever chemicals. This is ABC News. ABC News has learned that the Coast Guard is preparing to send divers to search the Bahamas for Lynette Hooker, the Michigan woman missing since early April.
10: Her husband, Brian, told authorities she fell off their dinghy during a storm as they were returning to their sailboat. He described the moment to our Victor Okendo.
11: The wind blew us apart so fast that I think she tried to swim back to the sailboat, back to our sailboat.
10: But now officials claim GPS data recovered from Brian's electronic devices does not match what he told investigators.
9: ABC's Hannah Patah. Locals and tourists are coping with that extreme heat wave that's been blanketing Europe for almost a week now. American Jose Abrego with a rather unconventional cooling option in Paris.
12: Well, champagne's a really good way to deal with the heat, but also we're from Los Angeles, so we're used to the hot weather.
9: The Eiffel Tower and other popular tourist sites putting misting stations in place and trying to air condition elevators to keep visitors from passing out in the heat. Sherry Preston, ABC News.
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18: A former Indiana State employee in trouble with the law. You're listening to Network Indiana. I'm Jake McDaniel. Stephen Harris used to work for the Indiana Veterans Home, which serves veterans and their spouses. Investigators say Harris misused state time in a state-issued car. He was charged with theft and official misconduct. Grant County deputies responding to an alert found a Chevrolet on fire just south of Taylor University yesterday morning. Once firefighters put the fire out, they discovered a body in the front of the car. Investigators are trying to figure out how the fire started, while deputies are trying to identify the person. The Indiana Department of Health says the infant mortality rate stayed the same between 2024 and 25,
19: staying at a record low, too. According to the State Health Department, last year there were 6.3 deaths per 1,000 live births in the state of Indiana, the same rate as in 2024. The number of infant deaths was 500 and 509, respectively, in the previous 2 years. Indiana Health Commissioner Lindsay Weaver called the loss of every baby a tragedy and said there are multiple initiatives in place that work to reduce infant mortality in the state. Chair Lewis, Network Indiana.
18: A doctor in Indiana says he has invented a device to test oxygen levels for asthma and other respiratory illnesses. John Herrick with that story.
20: The inventor of it is Dr. Eric Forno at the IU School of Medicine and Riley Children's Hospital. He says it involves an adapter and a smartphone.
21: A small adapter that covers the speaker and the microphone, and through a tube connects to a mouthpiece that you put in your mouth.
20: And the smartphone then emits sound pulses, and they travel through the adapter on the tube into your mouth and into the airways. After that, it measures lung function and monitors lung health. It's still in the clinical research stage. May is National Asthma and Allergy Awareness Month. John Herrick, Network Indiana.
18: And the Indiana Fever and Golden State Valkyries play each other at Chase Center in San Francisco. The game tips off at 10 o'clock tonight. This is Network Indiana.
22: 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Some congressmen use it to make millions in the stock market. 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
24: 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This morning, sunny with a high near 80. Tonight, mostly clear with a low around 54. Looking ahead to Friday, mostly sunny with a high near 80. Friday night brings mostly cloudy skies with a low around 57. Currently, it's 68 and clear. I'm Bill Banks. 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
1: 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Crude oil benchmarks have tumbled to near five-week lows, with Brent dipping below $95 per barrel as investors weigh a fragile U.S.-Iran ceasefire and growing optimism over a peace deal to restore commercial shipping through the critical Strait of Hormuz. Crude is down $2.99 at $90.90 a barrel. The average price for Indiana unleaded gas, $3.85. That's 60 cents lower than the national average. Your current corn bids from Indiana ethanol plants in Portland, $4.82, $4.64 in Marion, $4.72 in Alexandria, $4.61 North Manchester, and $4.47 at Rensselaer. Louis Dreyfus and Claypool is paying $12.04 for beans delivered by June 31st. I'm Greg Allen. Who's your ag today? 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
1: Winter wheat looking good across Indiana. I'm Eric Pfeiffer. This is Hoosier Ag Today News, brought to you by the Purdue Extension Farm Stress Team. 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You have a team of people behind you. We're in this together. Purdue Extension's soybean Sean Castile told us on the Purdue Crop Chat podcast that winter wheat is in a great place, about 7 to 10 days ahead of schedule. And with that advanced pace, this year brings a great opportunity.
2: Southern areas are already going to do double cropping. Our central is kind of that in between. So this some good opportunities. If harvest stays on that same kind of track of a week to 10 days earlier, that makes a huge difference on making a double crop.
1: Indiana winter wheat is rated 73% good to excellent, according to USDA's Tuesday crop progress report. And nationally, only 26% good to excellent, 44% poor to very poor. You can hear more from Castile and Dan Cornquinn in the Purdue Crop Chat podcast at HoosierAgToday.com.
3: Turning now to funeral arrangements. 84-year-old John P. Falvey of Elkhart passed away February 23rd. A memorial mass will take place at 11 a.m. Central Time today, Thursday, May 28th, at St. Thomas Aquinas Catholic Church in Knox. MC Smith Funeral Home is handling arrangements for 84-year-old John P. Falvey of Elkhart. Rosemarie Rose Hartman, age 86, of Denham, passed away May 24th. There will be a visitation to take place from 4 to 9 p.m. Eastern Time tomorrow, Friday, May 29th, at Frayne Mortuary in Winnemac. There will be an additional visitation from 10 to 11 a.m. Eastern Time, Saturday, May 30th, at St. Paul Lutheran Church in Denham, with funeral services to begin at the church at 11:30 a.m. Memorial contributions may be made to St. Paul Lutheran's Church or the St. Paul Lutheran's Church Ladies' Aid in memory of 86-year-old Rosemarie Rose Hartman of Denham. Remember, you can find complete obituary information online at WKVI.com.
4: From the Tri-County Weather Center, I'm Bill Banks on All News 1520 WKVI. 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This morning, sunny with a high near 80. Tonight, mostly clear with a low around 54. Looking ahead to Friday, mostly sunny with a high near 80. Friday night brings mostly cloudy skies with a low around 57. Currently, it's 68 and clear. I'm Bill Banks. 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
8: Network Indiana Sports, I'm Kirk Darling. Colts quarterback Anthony Richardson says he's making the best of the situation. He says there's no awkwardness despite his request for a trade not panning out earlier this year.
9: I don't think so. You know, I signed a contract. You know, I was still on this team regardless before the trade stuff. So I got an obligation to this team to come out here and play and, you know, perform, be ready to play if they need me.
8: Head coach Shane Steichen says Richardson and Riley Leonard are competing for QB2. Lawmakers in Illinois have until 11:59 on Sunday to fashion a deal that would provide the Chicago Bears with tax breaks to build a stadium in Arlington Heights, Illinois. The Bears are also considering building in Hammond, Indiana, where a framework is already in place. The Indiana Fever begin a West Coast swing tonight against the Golden State Valkyries. Caitlin Clark says she feels they made good use of their week and a half off.
10: We had a hard practice yesterday and competed a lot, played versus our guys a lot, played versus each other. So Steph just really preaches, like, don't take these moments for granted. Like, we have things we still need to improve on. And
8: tip-off this evening in the Bay Area is at 10 p.m. Eastern. On top of their matchup with Kentucky at Lucas Oil Stadium in November, the IU men's basketball team will also be facing Syracuse in a regular season non-conference game at Gainbridge Fieldhouse this coming season. That game will also be in November. Major League Baseball.
11: Conforto deep to right center field. Valdez towards the gap. It's gone! Another pinch hit home run for Michael Conforto.
8: That helping the Cubs snap a 10-game losing streak. They beat the Pirates 10-4 in Pittsburgh on Wednesday. Elsewhere in the division, the Cincinnati Reds lost to the New York Mets in Queens 4-2. The St. Louis Cardinals also lost 2-1 to the Milwaukee Brewers on the road. Network Indiana Sports, I'm Kirk Darling.
12: News. I'm CJ Papa the Fragile. U.S. Iran ceasefire remains in effect, but it may be a little tattered.
13: A U.S. official tells Fox News that 4 one-way attack drones posed a threat and were shot down. Then a strike was also conducted against a control station near the city of Bandar Abbas that was about to launch a 5th drone. In response, the Iranians launched a drone and missile attack against Kuwait, targeting a U.S. base there, according to Iran's IRGC.
12: Fox's Trey Yanks in Tel Aviv. At least 2 are dead following a chemical tank implosion at a Washington State paper mill.
14: Family members have identified one of the victims as Jared Amons, who leaves behind a wife, 2 kids, and 1 on the way. And Gilbert Bernal, friends say he was one of the best people they've met.
12: Fox 13 Seattle's Alejandra Guzman. Officials say 9 are still missing, but there's no hope of survivors. 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
1: A former Indiana State employee in trouble with the law. You're listening to Network Indiana. I'm Jake McDaniel. Stephen Harris used to work for the Indiana Veterans Home, which serves veterans and their spouses. Investigators say Harris misused state time in a state-issued car. He was charged with theft and official misconduct. Grant County deputies responding to an alert found a Chevrolet on fire just south of Taylor University yesterday morning. Once firefighters put the fire out, they discovered a body in
18: in the front of the car. Investigators are trying to figure out how the fire started, while deputies are trying to identify the person. The Indiana Department of Health says the infant mortality rate stayed the same between 2024 and 25,
19: staying at a record low, too. According to the State Health Department, last year there were 6.3 deaths per 1,000 live births in the state of Indiana, the same rate as in 2024. The number of infant deaths was 500 and 509, respectively, in the previous 2 years. Indiana Health Commissioner Lindsay Weaver called the loss of every baby a tragedy and said there are multiple initiatives in place that work to reduce infant mortality in the state. Chair Lewis, Network Indiana.
18: A doctor in Indiana says he has invented a device to test oxygen levels for asthma and other respiratory illnesses. John Herrick with that story.
20: The inventor of it is Dr. Eric Forno at the IU School of Medicine and Riley Children's Hospital. He says it involves an adapter and a smartphone.
21: A small adapter that covers the speaker and the microphone and through a tube connects to a mouthpiece that you put in your mouth.
20: And the smartphone then emits sound pulses and they travel through the adapter on the tube into your mouth and into the airways. After that, it measures lung function and monitors lung health. It's still in the clinical research stage. May is National Asthma and Allergy Awareness Month. John Herbeck, Network Indiana.
18: And the Indiana Fever and Golden State Valkyries play each other at Chase Center in San Francisco. The game tips off at 10 o'clock tonight. This is Network Indiana.
22: 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Some congressmen use it to make millions in the stock market. 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So Senator Todd Young is fighting to end it. Young is pushing to ban Congress from trading stocks, period. And President Trump agrees.
23: Let's also ensure that members of Congress cannot corruptly profit from using insider information. 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
22: 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Young's a Marine. He gets it. 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Thanks, Senator Todd Young, for doing the right thing. And together, let's tell Congress.
23: Let's also ensure that members of Congress cannot corruptly profit from using insider information. Pass the Stop Insider Trading Act without delay.
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24: State police had a preliminary report on a Monday crash involving a county sheriff's deputy. I'm Rusty Nixon, Max 98.3 FM News. While the Indiana State Police continue investigating after a Marshall County Sheriff's Office vehicle was struck while working a crash along U.S. 31 Monday morning, preliminary investigation by Trooper Andrew Barker indicates that at 7:30 a.m., Marshall County Deputy Matthew Brown was working a crash at U.S. 31 near 13th Road. Brown's vehicle was parked near the inside shoulder with the emergency lights activated while he worked on a separate crash involving a vehicle that was in the center median along northbound U.S. 31. A gold Chevrolet van driven by Carlos Alexis Flores Hernandez, 30, of Peru, lost control as it traveled northbound and sideswiped the left side of Brown's vehicle. Brown was inside his vehicle when it was struck. He was transported to an area hospital to be evaluated and released. Flores Hernandez was found not to have a driver's license and was arrested by assisting Marshall County deputies. At the time of the crash, the area was experiencing lake effect snow that made roads slick, requiring reduced speeds. Average gasoline prices in Indiana have fallen 12.6 cents a gallon in the last week, averaging $2.67 a gallon today. That's according to Gas Buddy's survey of 3,271 stations in Indiana. Prices in Indiana are 20.8 cents a gallon lower than a month ago and stand 23.3 cents a gallon lower than a year ago. National average price of diesel has increased 6.2 cents compared to a week ago and stands at $3.686 a gallon. Lowest reported prices around Marshall County, $2.64 in Argus, $2.99 in Bourbon. Bremen reporting $2.59 as the lowest price. Culver at $2.84, Plymouth at $2.49, and La Paz at $2.59. According to Gas Buddy's price reports, cheapest station in the state was priced at $2.24 a gallon yesterday, and the most expensive at $3.39 a gallon, a difference of $1.15 a gallon. National average price of gasoline has risen 1.2 cents a gallon in the last week, averaging $2.88 a gallon today. Gas Buddy is North America's trusted fuel savings platform, helping consumers fuel up for less for over 25 years at GasBuddy.com. An investigation into Indiana's rental market reveals a statewide collapse of housing safety. Jeanette Cruz has more.
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2: From the Tri-County Weather Center, I'm Bill Banks on All News 1520 WKVI. 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This morning, sunny with a high near 80. Tonight, mostly clear with a low around 54. Looking ahead to Friday, mostly sunny with a high near 80. Friday night brings mostly cloudy skies with a low around 57. Currently, it's 68 and clear. I'm Bill Banks. 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
4: This is a Bloomberg Money Minute. Any fan of 80s sci-fi films can tell you that plutonium is powerful stuff. And now the U.S. government wants to put its supply to a different use than its original intention. The Energy Department is planning to distribute plutonium left over from Cold War-era weapons to commercial nuclear energy developers. Oklo, Inc. and four closely held companies have been selected for negotiations to participate in the program to supply almost 20 metric tons of weapons-grade plutonium that can be converted into reactor fuel. European aircraft maker Airbus is looking at becoming a Canadian aircraft maker also. It's considering a plan to build helicopters in Canada for global export if it wins upcoming government contracts. Airbus is trying to score three major helicopter projects in Canada, including for the Canadian Armed Forces, the Canadian Coast Guard, and the Royal Canadian Mounted Police. Airbus currently sells its helicopters to 170 countries around the world. Andrew O'Day, Bloomberg Radio.
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1: Winter wheat looking good across Indiana. I'm Eric Pfeiffer. This is Hoosier Ag Today News, brought to you by the Purdue Extension Farm Stress Team. 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You have a team of people behind you. We're in this together. Purdue Extension's soybean Sean Castile told us on the Purdue Crop Chat podcast that winter wheat is in a great place, about 7 to 10 days ahead of schedule. And with that advanced pace, this year brings a great opportunity.
13: Southern areas are already going to do double cropping. Our central is kind of that in between. So this some good opportunities. If harvest stays on that same kind of track of a week to 10 days earlier, that makes a huge difference on making a double crop.
1: Indiana winter wheat is rated 73% good to excellent, according to USDA's Tuesday crop progress report. And nationally, only 26% good to excellent, 44% poor to very poor. You can hear more from Castile and Dan Cornquinn in the Purdue Crop Chat podcast at HoosierAgToday.com.
2: From the Tri-County Weather Center, I'm Bill Banks on All News 1520 WKVI. 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This morning, sunny with a high near 80. Tonight, mostly clear with a low around 54. Looking ahead to Friday, mostly sunny with a high near 80. Friday night brings mostly cloudy skies with a low around 57. Currently, it's 68 and clear. I'm Bill Banks. 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
24: 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CMA came away with a 3-1 win final, but all their runs were scored in the first.
5: 1-2.
24: Hit hard right up the middle. Metzger coming in. He's going to have to play it on a hop. One run will score. Runner from second will hold, so we'll stay bases loaded. But a line drive base hit on 1-2. Puts another one across, and it's 3-0 CMA. Jack Cheney gets the win with a masterful performance. Our Max 98.3 player of the game for CMA, and Landon Tyler came on in relief. Four perfect innings for Plymouth. He is our Plymouth player of the game, Max 98.3, for Game 1 on Wednesday night. Game 2, Glenn came up a little bit short. They fall 3-1 to Mishawaka Marion. And so it'll be CMA and Marion in the semifinal at 11 o'clock. We'll have that game for you right here on Max 98.3, Saturday morning at 11. And tomorrow night, it's softball sectional final action. Glenn takes on St. Joe. We'll have all the play-by-play action on that for you at 6 o'clock. That's your sports check. I'm Rusty Nixon. 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I'm Rusty Nixon, Max 98.3, part of the winning team at Kankakee Valley Broadcasting.
0: ABC News, I'm Sherry Preston. The price of oil is up again this morning amid more hostilities in the Middle East. That is a key inflation gauge. Shows inflation accelerated in April to the highest level in 3 years. The Commerce Department reporting inflation jumped to 3.8% in April compared to a year earlier, due mostly to the rising price of gas.
14: Senate Majority Leader John Thune in a radio interview said Republicans will need to focus on Americans' economic concerns ahead of November's election. Those concerns, backed by new data showing food insecurity in the U.S. now worse than during the height of the COVID pandemic.
0: ABC's Sophie Flay. The Justice Department has opened an investigation into whether E. Jean Carroll, the longtime advice columnist who said Donald Trump sexually assaulted her in a Manhattan department store 30 years ago, lied during the course of civil litigation against the president, according to a person familiar with the matter. Australia is suing U.S. company 3M over forever chemicals. This is ABC News. ABC News has learned that the Coast Guard is preparing to send divers to search the Bahamas for Lynette Hooker, the Michigan woman missing since early April.
14: Her husband, Brian, told authorities she fell off their dinghy during a storm as they were returning to their sailboat. He described the moment to our Victor Okendo.
15: The wind blew us apart so fast that I think she tried to swim back to the sailboat, back to our sailboat.
14: But now officials claim GPS data recovered from Brian's electronic devices does not match what he told investigators.
0: ABC's Hannah Patah. Locals and tourists are coping with that extreme heat wave that's been blanketing Europe for almost a week now. American Jose Abrego with a rather unconventional cooling option in Paris.
16: Well, champagne's a really good way to deal with the heat, but also we're from Los Angeles, so we're used to the hot weather.
0: The Eiffel Tower and other popular tourist sites putting misting stations in place and trying to air condition elevators to keep visitors from passing out in the heat. Sherry Preston, ABC News.
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0: firefighters put the fire out, they discovered a body in the front of the car. Investigators are trying to figure out how the fire started, while deputies are trying to identify the person. The Indiana Department of Health says the infant mortality rate stayed the same between 2024 and 25,
1: staying at a record low, too. According to the state health department, last year there were 6.3 deaths per 1,000 live births in the state of Indiana, the same rate as in 2024. The number of infant deaths was 500 and 509, respectively, in the previous 2 years. Indiana Health Commissioner Lindsay Weaver called the loss of every baby a tragedy and said there are multiple initiatives in place that work to reduce infant mortality in the state. Chair Lewis, Network Indiana.
0: A doctor in Indiana says he has invented a device to test oxygen levels for asthma and other respiratory illnesses. John Herrick with that story.
2: The inventor of it is Dr. Eric Forno at the IU School of Medicine and Riley Children's Hospital. He says it involves an adapter and a smartphone.
3: A small adapter that covers the speaker and the microphone, and through a tube connects to a mouthpiece that you put in your mouth.
2: And the smartphone then emits sound pulses, and they travel through the adapter on the tube into your mouth and into the airways. After that, it measures lung function and monitors lung health. It's still in the clinical research stage. May is National Asthma and Allergy Awareness Month. John Herrick, Network Indiana.
0: And the Indiana Fever and Golden State Valkyries play each other at Chase Center in San Francisco. The game tips off at 10 o'clock tonight. This is Network Indiana.
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6: From the Tri-County Weather Center, I'm Bill Banks on All News 1520 WKVI. 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This morning, sunny with a high near 80. Tonight, mostly clear with a low around 54. Looking ahead to Friday, mostly sunny with a high near 80. Friday night brings mostly cloudy skies with a low around 57. Currently, it's 68 and clear. I'm Bill Banks. 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
9: 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Crude is down $2.99 at $90.90 a barrel. 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That's 60 cents lower than the national average. Your current corn bids from Indiana ethanol plants in Portland, $4.82, $4.64 in Marion, $4.72 in Alexandria, $4.61 North Manchester, and $4.47 at Rensselaer. Louis Dreyfus and Clay Poole is paying $12.04 for beans delivered by June 31st. I'm Greg Allen. Who's your ag today? 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
8: Winter wheat looking good across Indiana. I'm Eric Pfeiffer. 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When you're alone in the tractor, remember, you're not really alone. You have a team of people behind you. We're in this together. Purdue Extension's soybean Sean Castile told us on the Purdue Crop Chat podcast that winter wheat is in a great place, about 7 to 10 days ahead of schedule. And with that advanced pace, this year brings a great opportunity.
9: Southern areas are already going to do double cropping. Our central is kind of that in between. So this some good opportunities. If harvest stays on that same kind of track of a week to 10 days earlier, that makes a huge difference on making a double crop.
8: 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And nationally, only 26% good to excellent, 44% poor to very poor. You can hear more from Castile and Dan Cornquinn in the Purdue Crop Chat podcast at HoosierAgToday.com.
10: Turning now to funeral arrangements. 84-year-old John P. Falvey of Elkhart passed away February 23rd. A memorial mass will take place at 11 a.m. Central Time today, Thursday, May 28th, at St. Thomas Aquinas Catholic Church in Knox. MC Smith Funeral Home is handling arrangements for 84-year-old John P. Falvey of Elkhart. Rosemarie Rose Hartman, age 86, of Denham, passed away May 24th. There will be a visitation to take place from 4 to 9 p.m. Eastern Time tomorrow, Friday, May 29th, at Frayne Mortuary in Winnemac. There will be an additional visitation from 10 to 11 a.m. Eastern Time, Saturday, May 30th, at St. Paul Lutheran Church in Denham, with funeral services to begin at the church at 11:30 a.m. Memorial contributions may be made to St. Paul Lutheran's Church or the St. Paul Lutheran's Church Ladies' Aid in memory of 86-year-old Rosemarie Rose Hartman of Denham. 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
11: 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This morning, sunny with a high near 80. Tonight, mostly clear with a low around 54. Looking ahead to Friday, mostly sunny with a high near 80. Friday night brings mostly cloudy skies with a low around 57. Currently, it's 68 and clear. I'm Bill Banks. 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
13: 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Our current time is 53 past the hour. Back in action tonight for a sectional championship battle as the Winnemac Lady Warriors take on the Jimtown Jimmies at Bremen. We will be going live at 6 p.m. Eastern, 5 p.m. Central, right here on 99.3 FM and online at WKVI.com, streaming throughout the world. Sectional championship on the line. We'll see if the Lady Warriors can make it happen. That's your sports check. I'm Mitch Columbi. 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
14: AP News, I'm Marcela Sanchez. AP correspondent Haya Panjwani reports on a new DOJ investigation from the Trump administration.
15: The Justice Department has opened an investigation into advice columnist E. Jean Carroll, who accused President Trump of assault. That's according to an AP source who spoke on the condition of anonymity. The DOJ is looking into whether Carroll lied during the course of civil litigation against Trump, who she says sexually assaulted her in a Manhattan department store 30 years ago. In September 2024, speaking at Trump Tower after his court hearing on his appeal, Trump repeatedly denied ever knowing Carroll.
16: I have no idea who this woman is. They have a picture from, they say, about 40 years ago, a picture. And the picture depicts her and her husband on a celebrity line where I was the celebrity.
15: The Justice Department has opened a series of investigations into perceived adversaries of the Republican president. The source says the perjury investigation is being led by the federal prosecutor's office in Chicago. Haya Panjwani, Washington.
14: A federal judge has refused to block President Trump's order to create a federal voter list and limit mail voting. The judge rejected the request by Democrats and civil rights groups that had argued Trump's order would likely be found unconstitutional. Texas Democrat James Tallarico began his general election campaign for the U.S. Senate. He's facing State Attorney General Ken Paxton, who won a runoff against incumbent Senator John Cornyn earlier this week. U.S. stocks are holding near their records as companies like Dollar Tree, Snowflake, and Hormel Foods keep piling up profits. More stories at apnews.com. This is AP News. With the rise of AI, your next job interview could sound like this.
17: This is a structured interview, allowing for a fair experience for all candidates.
18: More and more companies are using chatbots to interview candidates, especially at the screening stage. But many people find AI job interviews uncomfortable. Claudia Bions is with Test Gorilla.
19: What we hear a lot from candidates actually as well is that what they miss is an opportunity really to present themselves and to distinguish themselves from others.
18: Recent research by hiring platform Glasshouse says many job applicants facing AI job interviews have walked away from the hiring process. Experts say an AI interviewer is not going to pick up on facial expressions or tone or build a rapport, and that the best way to get over that is preparation, because AI interviewing is here to stay. I'm Donna Warder.
14: More on this story at apnews.com. I'm Marcela Sanchez, AP News.
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22: A former Indiana State employee in trouble with the law. 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I'm Jake McDaniel. Stephen Harris used to work for the Indiana Veterans Home, which serves veterans and their spouses. Investigators say Harris misused state time and a state-issued car. He was charged with theft and official misconduct. Grant County deputies responding to an alert found a Chevrolet on fire just south of Taylor University yesterday morning. Once firefighters put the fire out, they discovered a body in the front of the car. Investigators are trying to figure out how the fire started, while deputies are trying to identify the person. The Indiana Department of Health says the infant mortality rate stayed the same between 2024 and 25, staying at a record low, too. According to the State Health Department, last year there were 6.3 deaths per 1,000 live births in the state of Indiana, the same rate as in 2024. The number of infant deaths was 500 and 509, respectively, in the previous 2 years. Indiana Health Commissioner Lindsay Weaver called the loss of every baby a tragedy and said there are multiple initiatives in place that work to reduce infant mortality in the state. Chair Lewis, Network Indiana.
23: A doctor in Indiana says he has invented a device to test oxygen levels for asthma and other respiratory illnesses. John Herrick with that story.
24: The inventor of it is Dr. Eric Forno at the IU School of Medicine and Riley Children's Hospital. He says it involves an adapter and a smartphone.
25: A small adapter that covers the speaker and the microphone and through a tube connects to a mouthpiece that you put in your mouth.
24: And the smartphone then emits sound pulses and they travel through the adapter on the tube into your mouth and into the airways. After that, it measures lung function and monitors lung health. It's still in the clinical research stage. May is National Asthma and Allergy Awareness Month. John Herbeck, Network Indiana.
23: And the Indiana Fever and Golden State Valkyries play each other at Chase Center in San Francisco. The game tips off at 10 o'clock tonight. This is Network Indiana.
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10: ABC News, I'm Sherry Preston. The Pentagon accuses Iran of ceasefire violations after Kuwait came under a missile attack. It's the latest flare-up of fighting threatening ongoing ceasefire negotiations. Inflation up in April, personal spending down.
11: The drop was not dramatic, about a tenth of a percent from month to month. At the same time, personal spending rose by about $114 billion. The major driver of the increase, according to federal data, was the soaring cost of energy, specifically gasoline, which was up nearly 29%.
10: ABC's Jim Ryan. The Supreme Court has ruled in favor of a black death row inmate from Mississippi who claims there was racial bias in the makeup of the jury that convicted him for his role in the killing of a grocery store owner. There was only one black juror on the case. Overwhelming favorite Yannick Sinner is out of the French Open in the second round. His 30-match winning streak broken amid searing heat. France, one of several European countries battling an extreme heat wave. This is ABC News. One of the most well-known animals at the Bronx Zoo in New York is no more.
12: Happy, the Asian elephant, had been at the Bronx Zoo for nearly 50 years and became world famous in 2005 when researchers discovered she could recognize herself in a mirror, a rare sign of self-awareness seen only in a handful of species. But Happy's life also sparked debate. Animal rights groups fought in court to have her moved to a sanctuary, arguing that elephants don't belong in city zoos. New York's highest court ultimately ruled against that effort. The zoo says Happy was euthanized after her health sharply declined in recent weeks. She was 55. Dave Packer, ABC News, New York.
10: Brazil is set to join other Latin American countries as its lower house approves a constitutional amendment establishing a 40-hour, 5-day work week. Currently, Brazilians work 5 8-hour days, but then also work another 4 hours on a sixth day. This bill would end that 6-day work week and actually give people 2 days off. Sherry Preston, ABC News.
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23: An environment services company strengthening the state. I'm Jake McDaniel. You're listening to Network Indiana. Indiana Governor Mike Braun announced today that Merrill Bros. Is investing more than $16 million to expand its Kokomo headquarters. This will create over 30 new high-wage jobs by 2028. The $40,000 square foot expansion will double the facility's footprint, allowing the company to enhance its biosolids treatment technologies. Accountability in state government is the message from Indiana's Inspector General this week. Jonette Cruz has more.
0: Former Indiana Veterans Home employee Stephen L. Harris is facing two level six felony charges for theft and official misconduct. Charging documents show Harris abused his position by using state time in a state vehicle for non-official business. The Indiana Office of Inspector General is the one who investigated this case. Their role is to reduce fraud, waste, abuse, mismanagement, and wrongdoing in state executive branch agencies. Harris will face a June 2nd court date. Jonette Cruz, Network Indiana.
23: One doctor has invented a device that can help patients test their lung function simply by using their smartphone. Dr. Eric Forno is a professor of pediatrics at IU School of Medicine and Riley Children's Hospital.
1: Asthma affects about 1 in 12 children, 1 in 11 or 1 in 10 adults in the U.S., and it's a very prevalent disease. But unfortunately, we don't have a great way to monitor things at home.
23: So he uses this new approach called AWARE. It uses smartphones to try to measure or approximate lung function and monitor lung health in patients with asthma or other lung diseases. For today, Indiana is the country with the cheapest gas. The statewide average is $3.81 a gallon, says AAA. And a new Kroger opening soon in Noblesville. There will be a ribbon-cutting celebration on June 12th at 8:30 in the morning, and the Kroger will open at 146th Street and Howe. And I'm Jake McDaniel. 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
1: 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This morning, sunny with a high near 80. Tonight, mostly clear with a low around 54. Looking ahead to Friday, mostly sunny with a high near 80. Friday night brings mostly cloudy skies with a low around 57. Currently, it's 68 and clear. I'm Bill Banks. For your local forecast 24/7, visit WKVI.com.
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4: This is a Bloomberg Money Minute. Investors are eyeing reports of progress on a U.S.-Iran deal, with reports saying negotiators from the two sides have reached a deal, but President Trump hasn't approved it yet. Axios reporting the U.S. and Iran have agreed to extend the truce, meantime pending President Trump's backing. Shares of retailers, including Kohl's, Best Buy, Dollar Tree, on the rise amid optimism shoppers are still spending when they see what they want at the right price. U.S. data, meantime, today showing consumer spending edged up in April, despite accelerated price increases. And Americans are still opening their wallets despite facing multiple hurdles. And we're learning Apple's next iPhone, iPad, and Mac software updates will feature a revamped Siri interface and a new chatbot-style app. The revamped Siri experience will be available as early as September. Will be part of Apple's broader approach to artificial intelligence, including a redesigned interface and the ability to create custom passes in the Wallet app. Denise Pellegrini, Bloomberg Radio.
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13: Winter wheat looking good across Indiana. I'm Eric Pfeiffer. This is Hoosier Ag Today News, brought to you by the Purdue Extension Farm Stress Team. When you're alone in the tractor, remember, you're not really alone. You have a team of people behind you, We're in this together. Purdue Extension's soybean Sean Castile told us on the Purdue Crop Chat podcast that winter wheat is in a great place, about 7 to 10 days ahead of schedule. And with that advanced pace, this year brings a great opportunity.
9: Southern areas are already going to do double cropping. Our central is kind of that in between. So there's some good opportunities. If harvest stays on that same kind of track of a week to 10 days earlier, that makes a huge difference on making a double crop.
13: Indiana winter wheat is rated 73% good to excellent, according to USDA's Tuesday crop progress report. And nationally, only 26% good to excellent, 44% poor to very poor. You can hear more from Castile and Dan Cornquinn in the Purdue Crop Chat podcast at HoosierAgToday.com.
4: Turning now to funeral arrangements. 84-year-old John P. Falvey of Elkhart passed away February 23rd. A memorial mass will take place at 11 a.m. Central Time today, Thursday, May 28th, at St. Thomas Aquinas Catholic Church in Knox. MC Smith Funeral Home is handling arrangements for 84-year-old John P. Falvey of Elkhart. Rosemarie Rose Hartman, age 86, of Denham, passed away May 24th. 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
1: From the Tri-County Weather Center, I'm Bill Banks on All News 1520 WKVI. 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This morning, sunny with a high near 80. Tonight, mostly clear with a low around 54. Looking ahead to Friday, mostly sunny with a high near 80. Friday night brings mostly cloudy skies with a low around 57. Currently, it's 68 and clear. I'm Bill Banks. 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
15: Network Indiana Sports, I'm Kirk Darling. Colts quarterback Anthony Richardson says he's making the best of the situation. He says there's no awkwardness despite his request for a trade not panning out earlier this year.
16: I don't think so. You know, I signed a contract. You know, I was still on this team regardless before the trade stuff. So I got an obligation to this team to come out here and play and, you know, and perform, be ready to play if they need me.
15: Head coach Shane Steichen says Richardson and Riley Leonard are competing for QB2. Lawmakers in Illinois have until 11:59 on Sunday to fashion a deal that would provide the Chicago Bears with tax breaks to build a stadium in Arlington Heights, Illinois. The Bears are also considering building in Hammond, Indiana, where a framework is already in place. The Indiana Fever begin a West Coast swing tonight against the Golden State Valkyries. Caitlin Clark says she feels they made good use of their week and a half off.
17: We had a hard practice yesterday and competed a lot, played versus our guys a lot, played versus each other. So Steph just really preaches, like, don't take these moments for granted. Like, we have things we still need to improve on. And
15: tip off this evening in the Bay Area is at 10 p.m. Eastern. On top of their matchup with Kentucky at Lucas Oil Stadium in November, the IU men's basketball team will also be facing Syracuse in a regular season non-conference game at Gainbridge Fieldhouse this coming season. That game will also be in November. Major League Baseball.
18: Conforto deep to right center field. Valdez towards the gap. It's gone! Another pinch hit home run for Michael Conforto.
15: That helping the Cubs snap a 10-game losing streak. They beat the Pirates 10-4 in Pittsburgh on Wednesday. Elsewhere in the division, the Cincinnati Reds lost to the New York Mets in Queens 4-2. The St. Louis Cardinals also lost 2-1 to the Milwaukee Brewers on the road. Network Indiana Sports, I'm Kirk Darling.
19: News. I'm CJ Papa. The fragile U.S. Iran ceasefire remains in effect, but it may be a little tattered.
20: A U.S. official tells Fox News that 4 one-way attack drones posed a threat and were shot down. Then a strike was also conducted against a control station near the city of Bandar Abbas that was about to launch a 5th drone. In response, the Iranians launched a drone and missile attack against Kuwait, targeting a U.S. base there, according to Iran's IRGC.
19: Fox's Trey Yanks in Tel Aviv. At least 2 are dead following a chemical tank implosion at a Washington State paper mill.
21: Family members have identified one of the victims as Jared Amons, who leaves behind a wife, 2 kids, and 1 on the way. And Gilbert Bernal, friends say he was one of the best people they've met.
19: Fox 13 Seattle's Alejandro Guzman. Officials say 9 are still missing, but there's no hope of survivors. 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
26: An environment services company strengthening the state. I'm Jake McDaniel. You're listening to Network Indiana. Indiana Governor Mike Braun announced today that Merrill Bros. Is investing more than $16 million to expand its Kokomo headquarters. This will create over 30 new high-wage jobs by 2028. The $40,000 square foot expansion will double the facility's footprint, allowing the company to enhance its biosolids treatment technologies. Accountability in state government is the message from Indiana's Inspector General this week. Johnette Cruz has more.
27: Former Indiana Veterans Home employee Stephen L. Harris is facing 2 level 6 felony charges for theft and official misconduct. Charging documents show Harris abused his position by using state time in a state vehicle for non-official business. The Indiana Office of Inspector General is the one who investigated this case. Their role is to reduce fraud, waste, abuse, mismanagement, and wrongdoing in state executive branch agencies. Harris will face a June 2nd court date. Johnette Cruz, Network Indiana.
26: One doctor has invented a device that can help patients test their lung function simply by using their smartphone. Dr. Eric Forno is a professor of pediatrics at IU School of Medicine and Riley Children's Hospital.
28: Asthma affects about 1 in 12 children, 1 in 11 or 1 in 10 adults in the U.S., and it's a very prevalent disease. But unfortunately, we don't have a great way to monitor things at home.
26: So he uses this new approach called AWARE. It uses smartphones to try to measure or approximate lung function and monitor lung health in patients with asthma or other lung diseases. For today, Indiana is the country with the cheapest gas. The statewide average is $3.81 a gallon, says AAA. And a new Kroger opening soon in Noblesville. There will be a ribbon-cutting celebration on June 12th at 8:30 in the morning, and the Kroger will open at 146th Street and Howe. And I'm Jake McDaniel. 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
1: Marshall County Sheriff's deputies made an arrest of two people for possession. I'm Rusty Nixon, Max 98.3 FM News. February 21st at 1:20 a.m., a Marshall County Sheriff's Deputy K-9 unit conducted a traffic stop with a vehicle in the area of 7th Road and King Road. Driver of the vehicle was identified as 39-year-old Kyle Lysak. The passenger was identified as 48-year-old Rachel Burdine. During the traffic stop, K-9 Diesel conducted an open-air sniff around the vehicle and alerted to the presence of narcotic odors inside. A probable cause search of the vehicle resulted in deputies locating multiple firearms, suspected fentanyl, methamphetamine, and drug paraphernalia. Lysak and Burdine were both booked into the Marshall County Jail for possession of methamphetamine, possession of cocaine or a narcotic drug with an enhancing circumstance, and possession of paraphernalia. Suspects are considered innocent until proven guilty in a court of law. Average gasoline prices in Indiana have fallen 12.6 cents a gallon in the last week, averaging $2.67 a gallon today. That's according to Gas Buddy's survey of 3,271 stations in Indiana. Prices in Indiana are 20.8 cents a gallon lower than a month ago and stand 23.3 cents a gallon lower than a year ago. National average price of diesel has increased 6.2 cents compared to a week ago and stands at 3.686 a gallon. Lowest reported prices around Marshall County: $2.64 in Argus, $2.99 in Bourbon, Bremen reporting $2.59 as the lowest price, Culver at $2.84, Plymouth at $2.49, and La Paz at $2.59. According to Gas Buddy's price reports, cheapest station in the state was priced at $2.24 a gallon yesterday, and the most expensive at $3.39 a gallon, a difference of $1.15 a gallon. National average price of gasoline has risen 1.2 cents a gallon in the last week, averaging $2.88 a gallon today. Gas Buddy is North America's trusted fuel savings platform, helping consumers fuel up for less for over 25 years at gasbuddy.com. An investigation into Indiana's rental market reveals a statewide collapse of housing safety. Jeanette Cruz has more.
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3: 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This morning, sunny with a high near 80. Tonight, mostly clear with a low around 54. Looking ahead to Friday, mostly sunny with a high near 80. Friday night brings mostly cloudy skies with a low around 57. Currently, it's 68 and clear. I'm Bill Banks. For your local forecast 24/7, visit WKVI.com.
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6: This is a Bloomberg Money Minute. Investors are eyeing reports of progress on a U.S.-Iran deal, with reports saying negotiators from the two sides have reached a deal, but President Trump hasn't approved it yet. Axios reporting the U.S. and Iran have agreed to extend the truce, meantime pending President Trump's backing. Shares of retailers, including Kohl's, Best Buy, Dollar Tree, on the rise amid optimism shoppers are still spending when they see what they want at the right price. U.S. data, meantime today, showing consumer spending edged up in April, despite accelerated price increases. And Americans are still opening their wallets despite facing multiple hurdles. And we're learning Apple's next iPhone, iPad, and Mac software updates will feature a revamped Siri interface and a new chatbot-style app. The revamped Siri experience will be available as early as September. Will be part of Apple's broader approach to artificial intelligence, including a redesigned interface and the ability to create custom passes in the wallet app. Denise Pellegrini, Bloomberg Radio.
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3: Winter wheat looking good across Indiana. I'm Eric Pfeiffer. This is Hoosier Ag Today News, brought to you by the Purdue Extension Farm Stress Team. 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You have a team of people behind you. We're in this together. Purdue Extension's soybean Sean Castile told us on the Purdue Crop Chat podcast that winter wheat is in a great place, about 7 to 10 days ahead of schedule. And with that advanced pace, this year brings a great opportunity.
4: Southern areas are already going to do double cropping. Our central is kind of that in between. So this some good opportunities. If harvest stays on that same kind of track of a week to 10 days earlier, that makes a huge difference on making a double crop.
3: Indiana winter wheat is rated 73% good to excellent, according to USDA's Tuesday crop progress report. And nationally, only 26% good to excellent, 44% poor to very poor. You can hear more from Castile and Dan Cornquinn in the Purdue Crop Chat podcast at HoosierAgToday.com.
5: From the Tri-County Weather Center, I'm Bill Banks on All News 1520 WKVI. 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This morning, sunny with a high near 80. Tonight, mostly clear with a low around 54. Looking ahead to Friday, mostly sunny with a high near 80. Friday night brings mostly cloudy skies with a low around 57. Currently, it's 68 and clear. I'm Bill Banks. 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
9: Was a big night for pitching at Buildings and Fields. Sectional action here on Max 98.3, Game 1. CMA came away with a 3-1 win final, but all their runs were scored in the first.
10: 1-2. Hit hard right up the middle. Metzger coming in. He's going to have to play it on a hop. One run will score. Runner from second will hold, so we'll stay bases loaded. But a line drive base hit on 1-2. Puts another one across, and it's 3-0 CMA.
9: Jack Chaney gets the win with a masterful performance. Our Max 98.3 player of the game for CMA, and Landon Tyler came on in relief. Four perfect innings for Plymouth. He is our Plymouth player of the game, Max 98.3, for Game 1 on Wednesday night. Game 2, Glenn came up a little bit short. They fall 3-1 to Mishawaka Marion. And so it'll be CMA and Marion in the semifinal at 11 o'clock. We'll have that game for you right here on Max 98.3, Saturday morning at 11. And tomorrow night, it's softball sectional final action. Glenn takes on St. Joe. We'll have all the play-by-play action on that for you at 6 o'clock. That's your sports check. I'm Rusty Nixon. You want your sports news 24/7. 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I'm Rusty Nixon, Max 98.3, part of the winning team at Kankakee Valley Broadcasting.
11: ABC News, I'm Sherry Preston. The Pentagon accuses Iran of ceasefire violations after Kuwait came under a missile attack. It's the latest flare-up of fighting threatening ongoing ceasefire negotiations. Inflation up in April, personal spending down.
12: The drop was not dramatic, about a tenth of a percent from month to month. At the same time, personal spending rose by about $114 billion. The major driver of the increase, according to federal data, was the soaring cost of energy, specifically gasoline, which was up nearly 29%.
11: ABC's Jim Ryan. The Supreme Court has ruled in favor of a black death row inmate from Mississippi who claims there was racial bias in the makeup of the jury that convicted him for his role in the killing of a grocery store owner. There was only one black juror on the case. Overwhelming favorite Yannick Sinner is out of the French Open in the second round. His 30-match winning streak broken amid searing heat. France, one of several European countries battling an extreme heat wave. This is ABC News. One of the most well-known animals at the Bronx Zoo in New York is no more.
13: Happy, the Asian elephant, had been at the Bronx Zoo for nearly 50 years and became world famous in 2005 when researchers discovered she could recognize herself in a mirror. A rare sign of self-awareness seen only in a handful of species. But Happy's life also sparked debate. Animal rights groups fought in court to have her moved to a sanctuary, arguing that elephants don't belong in city zoos. New York's highest court ultimately ruled against that effort. The zoo says Happy was euthanized after her health sharply declined in recent weeks. She was 55. Dave Packer, ABC News, New York.
11: Brazil is set to join other Latin American countries as its lower house approves a constitutional amendment establishing a 40-hour, 5-day work week. Currently, Brazilians work 5 8-hour days, but then also work another 4 hours on a sixth day. This bill would end that 6-day work week and actually give people 2 days off. Sherry Preston, ABC News.
14: 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Here he goes.
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3: An environment services company strengthening the state. I'm Jake McDaniel. You're listening to Network Indiana. Indiana Governor Mike Braun announced today that Merrill Bros. Is investing more than $16 million to expand its Kokomo headquarters. This will create over 30 new high-wage jobs by 2028. The $40,000 square foot expansion will double the facility's footprint, allowing the company to enhance its biosolids treatment technologies. Accountability in state government is the message from Indiana's Inspector General this week. Jonette Cruz has more.
19: Former Indiana Veterans Home employee Stephen L. Harris is facing 2 Level 6 felony charges for theft and official misconduct. Charging documents show Harris abused his position by using state time in a state vehicle for non-official business. The Indiana Office of Inspector General is the one who investigated this case. Their role is to reduce fraud, waste, abuse, mismanagement, and wrongdoing in state executive branch agencies. Harris will face a June 2nd court date. Jonette Cruz, Network Indiana.
3: One doctor has invented a device that can help patients test their lung function simply by using their smartphone. Dr. Eric Forno is a professor of pediatrics at IU School of Medicine and Riley Children's Hospital.
20: Asthma affects about 1 in 12 children, 1 in 11 or 1 in 10 adults in the U.S., and it's a very prevalent disease. But unfortunately, we don't have a great way to monitor things at home.
3: So he uses this new approach called AWARE. It uses smartphones to try to measure or approximate lung function and monitor lung health in patients with asthma or other lung diseases. For today, Indiana is the country with the cheapest gas. The statewide average is $3.81 a gallon, says AAA. And a new Kroger opening soon in Noblesville. There will be a ribbon-cutting celebration on June 12th at 8:30 in the morning. And the Kroger will open at 146th Street and Howe. And I'm Jake McDaniel. 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
1: 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This morning, sunny with a high near 80. Tonight, mostly clear with a low around 54. Looking ahead to Friday, mostly sunny with a high near 80. Friday night brings mostly cloudy skies with a low around 57. Currently, it's 68 and clear. I'm Bill Banks. 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
5: This is a Bloomberg Money Minute. Investors are eyeing reports of progress on a U.S.-Iran deal, with reports saying negotiators from the two sides have reached a deal, but President Trump hasn't approved it yet. Axios reporting the U.S. and Iran have agreed to extend the truce, meantime pending President Trump's backing. Shares of retailers, including Kohl's, Best Buy, Dollar Tree, on the rise amid optimism shoppers are still spending when they see what they want at the right price. U.S. data, meantime today, showing consumer spending edged up in April, despite accelerated price increases. And Americans are still opening their wallets despite facing multiple hurdles. And we're learning Apple's next iPhone, iPad, and Mac software updates will feature a revamped Siri interface and a new chatbot-style app. The revamped Siri experience will be available as early as September. Will be part of Apple's broader approach to artificial intelligence, including a redesigned interface and the ability to create custom passes in the wallet app. Denise Pellegrini, Bloomberg Radio.
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9: Winter wheat looking good across Indiana. I'm Eric Pfeiffer. 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

0: Sean Castile told us on the Purdue Crop Chat podcast that winter wheat is in a great place, about 7 to 10 days ahead of schedule. And with that advanced pace, this year brings a great opportunity.
1: Southern areas are already going to do double cropping. Our central is kind of that in between. So there's some good opportunities. If harvest stays on that same kind of track of a week to 10 days earlier, that makes a huge difference on making a double crop.
0: Indiana winter wheat is rated 73% good to excellent, according to USDA's Tuesday crop progress report. And nationally, only 26% good to excellent, 44% poor to very poor. You can hear more from Castile and Dan Cornquinn in the Purdue Crop Chat podcast at HoosierAgToday.com.
2: Turning now to funeral arrangements. 84-year-old John P. Falvey of Elkhart passed away February 23rd. A memorial mass will take place at 11 a.m. Central Time today, Thursday, May 28th, at St. Thomas Aquinas Catholic Church in Knox. MC Smith Funeral Home is handling arrangements for 84-year-old John P. Falvey of Elkhart. Rosemarie Rose Hartman, age 86, of Denham, passed away May 24th. There will be a visitation to take place from 4 to 9 p.m. Eastern Time tomorrow, Friday, May 29th, at Frayne Mortuary in Winnemac. There will be an additional visitation from 10 to 11 a.m. Eastern Time, Saturday, May 30th, at St. Paul Lutheran Church in Denham, with funeral services to begin at the church at 11:30 a.m. Memorial contributions may be made to St. Paul Lutheran's Church or the St. Paul Lutheran's Church Ladies' Aid in memory of 86-year-old Rosemarie Rose Hartman of Denham. Remember, you can find complete obituary information online at WKVI.com.
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4: From the Tri-County Weather Center, I'm Bill Banks on All News 1520 WKVI. 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This morning, sunny with a high near 80. Tonight, mostly clear with a low around 54. Looking ahead to Friday, mostly sunny with a high near 80. Friday night brings mostly cloudy skies with a low around 57. Currently, it's 68 and clear. I'm Bill Banks. For your local forecast 24/7, visit WKVI.com.
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7: Back in action tonight for a sectional championship battle as the Winnemac Lady Warriors take on the Jimtown Jimmies at Bremen. 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We'll see if the Lady Warriors can make it happen. Is that your sports check? I'm Mitch Columbi. 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
8: AP News. Good morning, I'm Ed Donahue. In India, Secretary of State Marco Rubio was asked about the status of talks with Iran to end the war.
9: Still a work in progress. As I said, you know, we thought we might have some news last night, maybe today. I wouldn't read too much into it. It takes a little while to hear back. So we have what I think is a pretty solid thing on the table in terms of their ability to open up the straits, get the straits open, enter into a very real, significant, time-limited negotiation on the nuclear matter.
8: The military is accusing Iran of violating the ceasefire after Kuwait reported coming under attack following an American strike against Iran. Central Command says Kuwait intercepted missiles fired from Iran late yesterday. A source tells the AP the Justice Department has opened an investigation into whether longtime advice columnist E. Jean Carroll lied during the course of civil litigation against Donald Trump, who Carroll says sexually assaulted her in a New York department store 30 years ago. This is what Carroll said 6 years ago.
10: I'm filing this lawsuit not just for myself, but for every woman in America who's been grabbed, groped, harassed, sexually assaulted, and has spoken up and still has been disgraced, shamed, or fired.
8: President Trump has called Carroll's allegations a made-up scam, and he attacked her motivations, saying they were politically driven. A federal judge is declining to halt President Trump's executive order to create a national list of eligible voters and limit mail voting. Officials in Tennessee will pay more than $800,000 to settle a lawsuit filed by a man who was jailed for more than a month over a Facebook post he made about the assassination of conservative activist Charlie Kirk. A key inflation gauge accelerated last month to the highest level in 3 years. Oil prices are higher and stocks remain near record levels. This is AP News. A new UN weather report gives a 3 in 4 chance
11: the next 5 years will average more than 1.5 degrees Celsius above pre-industrial temperatures. That's the international safety limit set in 2015. There's an even higher chance, 86%, that one of the next 5 years will smash the global heat record set in 2024. And next year looks like a leading contender. So expect more extreme weather. Report co-author and climate scientist Melissa Seabrook pointed to unmatched May heat in Europe this week.
12: It's unprecedented to have such hot temperatures in May before the meteorological summer has even begun.
11: The next 5 winters in the Arctic are also predicted to be nearly 3 degrees Fahrenheit warmer than the last 5 years. Meteorologists also forecast an Amazon drought that may spark wildfires. I'm Karen Chemas.
8: I'm Ed Donahue, AP News.
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0: An Environment Services Company Strengthening the State. I'm Jake McDaniel. You're listening to Network Indiana. Indiana Governor Mike Braun announced today that Merrill Bros. Is investing more than $16 million to expand its Kokomo headquarters. This will create over 30 new high-wage jobs by 2028. The $40,000 square foot expansion will double the facility's footprint, allowing the company to enhance its biosolids treatment technologies. Accountability in state government is the message from Indiana's Inspector General this week. Johnette Cruz has more.
18: Former Indiana Veterans Home employee Stephen L. Harris is facing 2 level 6 felony charges for theft and official misconduct. Charging documents show Harris abused his position by using state time in a state vehicle for non-official business. The Indiana Office of Inspector General is the one who investigated this case. Their role is to reduce fraud, waste, abuse, mismanagement, and wrongdoing in state executive branch agencies. Harris will face a June 2nd court date. Johnette Cruz, Network Indiana.
0: One doctor has invented a device that can help patients test their lung function simply by using their smartphone. Dr. Eric Forno is a professor of pediatrics at IU School of Medicine and Riley Children's Hospital.
19: Asthma affects about 1 in 12 children, 1 in 11 or 1 in 10 adults in the U.S., and it's a very prevalent disease. But unfortunately, we don't have a great way to monitor things at home.
0: So he uses this new approach called AWARE. It uses smartphones to try to measure or approximate lung function and monitor lung health in patients with asthma or other lung diseases. For today, Indiana is the country with the cheapest gas. The statewide average is $3.81 a gallon, says AAA. And a new Kroger opening soon in Noblesville. There will be a ribbon-cutting celebration on June 12th at 8:30 in the morning, and the Kroger will open at 146th Street and Howe. And I'm Jake McDaniel. 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

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The result is real. 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
1: Marshall County Sheriff's deputies made an arrest of two people for possession. I'm Rusty Nixon, Max 98.3 FM News. February 21st at 1:20 a.m., a Marshall County Sheriff's Deputy K-9 unit conducted a traffic stop of the vehicle in the area of 7th Road and King Road. Driver of the vehicle was identified as 39-year-old Kyle Lysak. The passenger was identified as 48-year-old Rachel Burdine. During the traffic stop, K-9 Diesel conducted an open-air sniff around the vehicle and alerted to the presence of narcotic odors inside. A probable cause search of the vehicle resulted in deputies locating multiple firearms, suspected fentanyl, methamphetamine, and drug paraphernalia. Lysak and Burdine were both booked into the Marshall County Jail for possession of methamphetamine, possession of cocaine or a narcotic drug with an enhancing circumstance, and possession of paraphernalia. Suspects are considered innocent until proven guilty in a court of law. Average gasoline prices in Indiana have fallen 12.6 cents a gallon in the last week, averaging $2.67 a gallon today. That's according to Gas Buddy's survey of 3,271 stations in Indiana. Prices in Indiana are 20.8 cents a gallon lower than a month ago and stand 23.3 cents a gallon lower than a year ago. National average price of diesel has increased 6.2 cents compared to a week ago. It stands at $3.686 a gallon. Lowest reported prices around Marshall County, $2.64 in Argus, $2.99 in Bourbon. Bremen reporting $2.59 as the lowest price. Culver at $2.84. Plymouth at $2.49. And La Paz at $2.59. According to Gas Buddy's price reports, cheapest station in the state was priced at $2.24 a gallon yesterday, and the most expensive at $3.39 a gallon, a difference of $1.15 a gallon. National average price of gasoline has risen 1.2 cents a gallon in the last week, averaging $2.88 a gallon today. Gas Buddy is North America's trusted fuel savings platform, helping consumers fuel up for less for over 25 years at gasbuddy.com. An investigation into Indiana's rental market reveals a statewide collapse of housing safety. Jeanette Cruz has more.
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10: I'm Sherry Preston. A new report from the Commerce Department shows inflation rising at a 3.8% rate from a year ago at this time. The price of gas, groceries, clothing, and electricity all up. Another new economic report, this from the New York Fed, shows how much some are struggling as others continue getting richer. ABC's Rebecca Jarvis takes a look.
11: Some of the financial pain is masked by the growing wealth in this country, which is brought on by a booming stock market and increasing home values. Those Americans who own stocks and homes, they feel richer and they're spending still, and that's propping up the economy, while millions of Americans are struggling just to afford food after years of inflation and now those rising gas prices.
10: Gas prices up as a result of the war in Iran, which started 3 months ago. The ceasefire on shaky ground as U.S. strikes Iranian targets and Iran fires on Kuwait. 16 students killed during a fire at a boarding school in Kenya. This is ABC News. Millions of young adults, many who've just gotten their college degrees, are finding themselves on the outs when it comes to jobs, and many of them are blaming AI, says ABC's Chuck Sievertson.
12: The overall jobless rate may be 4.2%, but that surges to 5.6% for recent college graduates, according to New York Federal Reserve data. Some tech leaders warn that artificial intelligence could wipe out many low-level positions, often taken by recent grads. A Stanford University report last year said workers aged 22 to 25 in positions disrupted by AI, like customer service and software development, suffered a 16% decline in employment compared to experienced employees.
10: The Justice Department launching an investigation into E. Jean Carroll, the woman who won a $5 million civil judgment against Donald Trump for sexual assault that she says happened 30 years ago. The president says he has been invited by New York Knicks owner James Dolan to watch the Knicks in their NBA Finals next month at Madison Square Garden. I'm Sherry Preston, ABC News.
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16: There are benefits to Howard County. I'm Jake McDaniel. You're listening to Network Indiana, a Kokomo-based environmental services company, Merrill Bros. Incorporated, It's set to expand its headquarters to create 35 new high-wage jobs by 2028. Indiana Governor Mike Braun supports the company with how much they've grown and how they stay committed to create new jobs in Howard County. Merrill Bros. Plans to start construction later this year. If you need to fill up your gas tank today, you're paying an average of $3.81 a gallon, according to AAA. That's down 22 cents from where it was last week, down 17 cents from where it was last month, and 60 cents below the national average. For today, Indiana is the country with the cheapest gas. A former Indiana State employee is facing felony charges. Johnette Cruz explains why.
2: The Marion County prosecutor has charged Stephen L. Harris with theft and official misconduct. Investigators with the state's Office of Inspector General says Harris used a state-owned vehicle and state time for personal use. Harris worked at the Indiana Veterans Home. He is scheduled to appear in court for a pre-trial conference on June 2nd. Johnette Cruz, Network Indiana.
16: Flashing lights and CPR on Indy's southwest side Wednesday. Ryan Hedrick explains what happened.
17: He wasn't responding when cops reached David Potts in the grass, so they jumped in with CPR until the paramedics took over. Moments earlier, Potts had taken off running from a traffic stop near Holt Road and Oliver Avenue. Troopers say they'd learned that he had a theft warrant out of Hendricks County. The chase ended when the trooper used a taser and Potts went down in the grass. He was taken to the hospital. Ryan Hedrick, Network Indiana.
16: And Noblesville is getting a new police headquarters. Cones will replace fencing at the former Firestone plant on Division Street. The city council approved financing proposals for a new multi-million dollar police headquarters, and it'll house over 100 officers on the force and nearly 15 civilian staff. You're listening to Network Indiana.
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19: Here's an update on the gas tax suspension and our consumer protection efforts during this emergency. To provide transparency, we launched an informational dashboard at infuelwatch.com. 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Now, you can see the same thing our investigators are seeing and help identify stations that may be charging unfair prices. So far, we've received more than 160 complaints about potential gas gouging, and we're investigating each one of them. These complaints, combined with our own monitoring, have led us to opening formal investigations into over 10 major retailers and wholesalers. Also, we've made official inquiries on nearly 100 additional retailers about their pricing. 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We are only going where the facts lead us and where, like all professional investigations, such facts exist. The moment we take the next step, we'll let you know. We remain committed to holding accountable anyone who exploits Hoosiers during this emergency.
18: To file a complaint, go to IndianaConsumer.com.
9: 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This morning, sunny with a high near 80. Tonight, mostly clear with a low around 54. Looking ahead to Friday, mostly sunny with a high near 80. Friday night brings mostly cloudy skies with a low around 57. Currently, it's 68 and clear. I'm Bill Banks. 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
22: This is a Bloomberg Money Minute. How about a Ferrari EV? The company's CEO says its first electric model is already getting orders from old and new customers after the car's look triggered a wave of criticism. The battery-powered vehicle's design drew unfavorable comparisons to electric models already on sale. Ferrari's first EV will put you back $640,000. Caesars Entertainment stock is up about 1.5% after it's agreed to be bought by Fertitta Entertainment in a $5.7 billion all-cash deal. Caesars shareholders will get $31 a share in cash, which represents a 49% premium over Caesars stock price earlier this year. The takeover includes about $12 billion in outstanding debt and is subject to regulatory review. Elsewhere on Wall Street, hopes for a diplomatic way out of the war in Iran have sent stocks toward fresh all-time highs amid word that negotiators have reached an agreement on a 60-day ceasefire, but President Trump has yet to give it his final approval. Matt Piper, Bloomberg Radio.
0: Our local community hospital, Pulaski Memorial Hospital, quality care closer to home. Today, chatting with physician's assistant and local Francisville native, Alex Charzan.
1: Yeah, I'm a physician assistant, and I will be specializing in orthopedic surgery here at the hospital.
0: What gave you the desire for that area of medicine?
1: Yeah, so growing up, I always was kind of fascinated with the human body and how it works. And then as I got older, I had a couple of sports injuries requiring orthopedic care, and that's kind of where I fell in love with orthopedics and the desire to do it as a career.
0: Well, what's some of your background, your education and all that?
1: Yeah, so I did my undergraduate studies at the University of Indianapolis for exercise science, and then I went on to get my master's degree in physician assistant studies at E.T. Still University in Mesa, Arizona. So I've been out for 7 years, and I've been doing orthopedics ever since that time.
0: Alex Charzan, part of the orthopedics team at our local community hospital, Pulaski Memorial Hospital, quality care closer to home.
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24: 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The odds of him going on to fascinate millions with his talent, 1 in 260,000. The odds of this born racer having 157 career top 10 finishes in NASCAR, 1 in 125 billion. The odds of him winning both the Daytona 500 and the Brickyard 400 in the same year, 1 in 195 million. The odds of a child being diagnosed with autism, 1 in 68. 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
25: Winter wheat looking good across Indiana. I'm Eric Pfeiffer. This is Hoosier Ag Today News, brought to you by the Purdue Extension Farm Stress Team. When you're alone in the tractor, remember, you're not really alone. You have a team of people behind you. We're in this together. Purdue Extension's soybean Sean Castile told us on the Purdue Crop Chat podcast that winter wheat is in a great place, about 7 to 10 days ahead of schedule. And with that advanced pace, this year brings a great opportunity.
26: Southern areas are already going to do double cropping. Our central is kind of that in between. So there's some good opportunities. If harvest stays on that same kind of track of a week to 10 days earlier, that makes a huge difference on making a double crop.
25: Indiana winter wheat is rated 73% good to excellent, according to USDA's Tuesday crop progress report. And nationally, only 26% good to excellent, 44% poor to very poor. You can hear more from Castile and Dan Cornquinn in the Purdue Crop Chat podcast at HoosierAgToday.com.
27: Turning now to funeral arrangements. 84-year-old John P. Falvey of Elkhart passed away February 23rd. A memorial mass will take place at 11 a.m. Central Time today, Thursday, May 28th, at St. Thomas Aquinas Catholic Church in Knox. MC Smith Funeral Home is handling arrangements for 84-year-old John P. Falvey of Elkhart. Rosemarie Rose Hartman, age 86, of Denham, passed away May 24th. There will be a visitation to take place from 4 to 9 p.m. Eastern Time tomorrow, Friday, May 29th, at Frayn Mortuary in Winnemac. There will be an additional visitation from 10 to 11 a.m. Eastern Time, Saturday, May 30th, at St. Paul Lutheran Church in Denham, with funeral services to begin at the church at 11:30 a.m. Memorial contributions may be made to St. Paul Lutheran's Church or the St. Paul Lutheran's Church Ladies' Aid in memory of 86-year-old Rosemarie Rose Hartman of Denham. Remember, you can find complete obituary information online at WKVI.com.
25: From the Tri-County Weather Center, I'm Bill Banks on All News 1520 WKVI. 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This morning, sunny with a high near 80. Tonight, mostly clear with a low around 54. Looking ahead to Friday, mostly sunny with a high near 80. Friday night brings mostly cloudy skies with a low around 57. Currently, it's 68 and clear. I'm Bill Banks. For your local forecast 24/7, visit WKVI.com.
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3: Network Indiana Sports, I'm Kirk Darling. Colts quarterback Anthony Richardson says he's making the best of the situation. He says there's no awkwardness despite his request for a trade not panning out earlier this year.
5: I don't think so. You know, I signed the contract. You know, I was still on this team regardless before the trade stuff. So I got an obligation to this team to come out here and play and, you know, perform, be ready to play if they need me.
3: Head coach Shane Steichen says Richardson and Riley Leonard are competing for QB2. Lawmakers in Illinois have until 11:59 on Sunday to fashion a deal that would provide the Chicago Bears with tax breaks to build a stadium in Arlington Heights, Illinois. The Bears are also considering building in Hammond, Indiana, where a framework is already in place. The Indiana Fever begin a West Coast swing tonight against the Golden State Valkyries. Caitlin Clark says she feels they made good use of their week and a half off.
6: We had a hard practice yesterday and competed a lot, played versus our guys a lot, played versus each other. So Steph just really preaches, like, don't take these moments for granted. Like, we have things we still need to improve on. And
3: tip-off this evening in the Bay Area is at 10 p.m. Eastern. On top of their matchup with Kentucky at Lucas Oil Stadium in November, the IU men's basketball team will also be facing Syracuse in a regular season non-conference game at Gainbridge Fieldhouse this coming season. That game will also be in November. Major League Baseball.
9: Conforto deep to right center field. Valdez towards the gap. It's gone! Another pinch hit home run for Michael Conforto.
3: That helping the Cubs snap a 10-game losing streak. They beat the Pirates 10-4 in Pittsburgh on Wednesday. Elsewhere in the division, the Cincinnati Reds lost to the New York Mets in Queens 4-2. The St. Louis Cardinals also lost 2-1 to the Milwaukee Brewers on the road. Network Indiana Sports, I'm Kirk Darling.
7: News. I'm Therese Crowley. Iran will either make a deal or the U.S. will finish the job, says President Trump, while U.S. forces launch more defensive strikes against Iran attack drones. And the president warns Oman not to join Iran tolling the Strait of Hormuz or will blow up Oman.
8: It's got to be perfect. I'm not going to do this. I didn't do this to get a crummy agreement.
7: While an Iranian official claims Tehran won't back down from its red lines over controlling the Strait of Hormuz and the right to enrich uranium. Homeland Secretary Mark Wayne Mullen warns sanctuary politicians like New Jersey's Governor Mikey Sherrill he may have to pull airport customs agents from major hubs like Newark if the states keep blocking ICE cooperation.
10: I'm going to have to pull Customs and Border Protection officers out of being able to process international flights and put them helping our ICE agents.
7: After Democrat Governor Sherrill and two senators joined ICE protests in Newark, America's listening to Fox News.
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12: There are benefits to Howard County. I'm Jake McDaniel. You're listening to Network Indiana. 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Incorporated, is set to expand its headquarters to create 35 new high-wage jobs by 2028. Indiana Governor Mike Braun supports the company with how much they've grown and how they stay committed to create new jobs in Howard County. Merrill Bros. Plans to start construction later this year. If you need to fill up your gas tank today, you're paying an average of $3.81 a gallon, according to AAA. That's down 22 cents from where it was last week, down 17 cents from where it was last month, and 60 cents below the national average. For today, Indiana is the country with the cheapest gas. A former Indiana State employee is facing felony charges. Johnette Cruz explains why.
13: The Marion County prosecutor has charged Stephen L. Harris with theft and official misconduct. Investigators with the state's Office of Inspector General says Harris used a state-owned vehicle and state time for personal use. Harris worked at the Indiana Veterans Home. He is scheduled to appear in court for a pre-trial conference on June 2nd. Johnette Cruz, Network Indiana.
12: Flashing lights in CPR on Indy's southwest side Wednesday. Ryan Hedrick explains what happened.
14: He wasn't responding when cops reached David Potts in the grass, so they jumped in with CPR until the paramedics took over. Moments earlier, Potts had taken off running from a traffic stop near Holt Road and Oliver Avenue. Troopers say they'd learned that he had a theft warrant out of Hendricks County. The chase ended when the trooper used a taser and Potts went down in the grass. He was taken to the hospital. Ryan Hedrick, Network Indiana.
12: And Noblesville is getting a new police headquarters. Cones will replace fencing at the former Firestone plant on Division Street. The city council approved financing proposals for a new multi-million dollar police headquarters, and it'll house over 100 officers on the force and nearly 15 civilian staff. You're listening to Network Indiana.
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16: Here's an update on the gas tax suspension and our consumer protection efforts during this emergency. 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That's infuelwatch.com, and it's tracking more than 4,600 gas stations across the state. Now, you can see the same thing our investigators are seeing and help identify stations that may be charging unfair prices. So far, we've received more than 160 complaints about potential gas gouging, and we're investigating each one of them. These complaints, combined with our own monitoring, have led us to opening formal investigations into over 10 major retailers and wholesalers. Also, we've made official inquiries on nearly 100 additional retailers about their pricing. These investigations are going to take time. We are only going where the facts lead us and where, like all professional investigations, such facts exist. The moment we take the next step, we'll let you know. We remain committed to holding accountable anyone who exploits Hoosiers during this emergency.
15: To file a complaint, go to IndianaConsumer.com.
17: Marshall County Sheriff's deputies made an arrest of two people for possession. I'm Rusty Nixon, Max 98.3 FM News. February 21st at 1:20 a.m., a Marshall County Sheriff's Deputy K-9 unit conducted a traffic stop of the vehicle in the area of 7th Road and King Road. Driver of the vehicle was identified as 39-year-old Kyle Lysak. The passenger was identified as 48-year-old Rachel Burdine. During the traffic stop, K-9 Diesel conducted an open-air sniff around the vehicle and alerted to the presence of narcotic odors inside. A probable cause search of the vehicle resulted in deputies locating multiple firearms, suspected fentanyl, methamphetamine, and drug paraphernalia. Lysak and Burdine were both booked into the Marshall County Jail for possession of methamphetamine, possession of cocaine or a narcotic drug with an enhancing circumstance, and possession of paraphernalia. Suspects are considered innocent until proven guilty in a court of law. Average gasoline prices in Indiana have fallen 12.6 cents a gallon in the last week, averaging $2.67 a gallon today. That's according to Gas Buddy's survey of 3,271 stations in Indiana. Prices in Indiana are 20.8 cents a gallon lower than a month ago and stand 23.3 cents a gallon lower than a year ago. National average price of diesel has increased 6.2 cents compared to a week ago and stands at $3.686 a gallon. Lowest reported prices around Marshall County, $2.64 in Argus, $2.99 in Bourbon. Bremen reporting $2.59 as the lowest price. Culver at $2.84, Plymouth at $2.49, and La Paz at $2.59. According to Gas Buddy's price reports, cheapest station in the state was priced at $2.24 a gallon yesterday, and the most expensive at $3.39 a gallon, a difference of $1.15 a gallon. National average price of gasoline has risen 1.2 cents a gallon in the last week, averaging $2.88 a gallon today. Gas Buddy is North America's trusted fuel savings platform, helping consumers fuel up for less for over 25 years at gasbuddy.com. An investigation into Indiana's rental market reveals a statewide collapse of housing safety. Jeanette Cruz has more.
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0: 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This morning, sunny with a high near 80. Tonight, mostly clear with a low around 54. Looking ahead to Friday, mostly sunny with a high near 80. Friday night brings mostly cloudy skies with a low around 57. Currently, it's 68 and clear. I'm Bill Banks. For your local forecast 24/7, visit WKVI.com.
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1: This is a Bloomberg Money Minute. How about a Ferrari EV? The company's CEO says its first electric model is already getting orders from old and new customers after the car's look triggered a wave of criticism. The battery-powered vehicle's design drew unfavorable comparisons to electric models already on sale. Ferrari's first EV will put you back $640,000. Caesars Entertainment stock is up about 1.5% after it's agreed to be bought by Fertitta Entertainment in a $5.7 billion all-cash deal. Caesars shareholders will get $31 a share in cash, which represents a 49% premium over Caesars' stock price earlier this year. The takeover includes about $12 billion in outstanding debt and is subject to regulatory review. Elsewhere on Wall Street, hopes for a diplomatic way out of the war in Iran have sent stocks toward fresh all-time highs amid word that negotiators have reached an agreement on a 60-day ceasefire, but President Trump has yet to give it his final approval. Matt Piper, Bloomberg Radio.
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22: This is Ty Higgins from the Ohio AgNet. Hoosier Ag Today's founder Gary Truitt recently was honored with the Farm Broadcaster of the Year Award from our National Association of Farm Broadcasting. Gary was really surprised by the honor, but I can tell you many of us weren't. Gary's work for agriculture goes far outside his Indiana borders. Speaking for my fellow farm broadcasters, the 65 Indiana radio stations that have aired Gary's Indiana reports, many for the last three decades, and thousands of Hoosier farmers and rural listeners. Congratulations, Gary.
23: Winter wheat looking good across Indiana. I'm Eric Pfeiffer. This is Hoosier Ag Today News, brought to you by the Purdue Extension Farm Stress Team. When you're alone in the tractor, remember, you're not really alone. You have a team of people behind you. We're in this together. Purdue Extension's soybean Sean Castile told us on the Purdue Crop Chat podcast that winter wheat is in a great place, about 7 to 10 days ahead of schedule. And with that advanced pace, this year brings a great opportunity.
24: Southern areas are already going to do double cropping. Our central is kind of that in between. So this some good opportunities. If harvest stays on that same kind of track of a week to 10 days earlier, that makes a huge difference on making a double crop.
23: Indiana winter wheat is rated 73% good to excellent, according to USDA's Tuesday crop progress report. And nationally, only 26% good to excellent, 44% poor to very poor. You can hear more from Castile and Dan Cornquinn in the Purdue Crop Chat podcast at HoosierAgToday.com.
0: From the Tri-County Weather Center, I'm Bill Banks on All News 1520 WKVI. 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This morning, sunny with a high near 80. Tonight, mostly clear with a low around 54. Looking ahead to Friday, mostly sunny with a high near 80. Friday night brings mostly cloudy skies with a low around 57. Currently, it's 68 and clear. I'm Bill Banks. 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
17: 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CMA came away with a 3-1 win final, but all their runs were scored in the first.
25: 1-2. Hit hard right up the middle. Metzger coming in. He's going to have to play it on a hop. One run will score. Runner from second will hold, so we'll stay bases loaded. But a line drive base hit on 1-2. puts another one across, and it's 3-0 CMA.
17: Jack Chaney gets the win with a masterful performance. Our Max 98.3 player of the game for CMA, and Landon Tyler came on in relief. 4 perfect innings for Plymouth. He is our Plymouth player of the game, Max 98.3, for game one on Wednesday night. Game two, Glenn came up a little bit short. They fall 3-1 to Mishawaka Marion. And so it'll be CMA and Marion in the semifinal at 11 o'clock. We'll have that game for you right here on Max 98.3, Saturday morning at 11. And tomorrow night, it's softball sectional final action. Glenn takes on St. Joe. We'll have all the play-by-play action on that for you at 6 o'clock. That's your sports check. I'm Rusty Nixon. 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I'm Rusty Nex and Max 98.3, part of the winning team at Kankakee Valley Broadcasting.
2: From ABC News, I'm Sherry Preston. A new report from the Commerce Department shows inflation rising at a 3.8% rate from a year ago at this time. The price of gas, groceries, clothing, and electricity all up. Another new economic report, this from the New York Fed, shows how much some are struggling as others continue getting richer. ABC's Rebecca Jarvis takes a look.
3: Some of the financial pain is masked by the growing wealth in this country, which is brought on by a booming stock market and increasing home values. Those Americans who own stocks and homes, they feel richer and they're spending still, and that's propping up the economy, while millions of Americans are struggling just to afford food after years of inflation and now those rising gas prices.
2: Gas prices up as a result of the war in Iran, which started 3 months ago. The ceasefire on shaky ground as U.S. strikes Iranian targets and Iran fires on Kuwait. 16 students killed during a fire at a boarding school in Kenya. This is ABC News. Millions of young adults, many who've just gotten their college degrees, are finding themselves on the outs when it comes to jobs, and many of them are blaming AI, says ABC's Chuck Sievertson.
7: The overall jobless rate may be 4.2%, but that surges to 5.6% for recent college graduates, according to New York Federal Reserve data. Some tech leaders warn that artificial intelligence could wipe out many low-level positions, often taken by recent grads. A Stanford University report last year said workers aged 22 to 25 in positions disrupted by AI, like customer service and software development, suffered a 16% decline in employment compared to experienced employees.
2: The Justice Department launching an investigation into E. Jean Carroll, the woman who won a $5 million civil judgment against Donald Trump for sexual assault that she says happened 30 years ago. The president says he has been invited by New York Knicks owner James Dolan to watch the Knicks in their NBA Finals next month at Madison Square Garden. I'm Sherry Preston, ABC News.
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12: There are benefits to Howard County. I'm Jake McDaniel. You're listening to Network Indiana. 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Incorporated, is set to expand its headquarters to create 35 new high-wage jobs by 2028. Indiana Governor Mike Braun supports the company with how much they've grown and how they stay committed to create new jobs in Howard County. Merrill Bros. Plans to start construction later this year. If you need to fill up your gas tank today, you're paying an average of $3.81 a gallon, according to AAA. That's down 22 cents from where it was last week, down 17 cents from where it was last month, and 60 cents below the national average. For today, Indiana is the country with the cheapest gas. A former Indiana State employee is facing felony charges. Johnette Cruz explains why.
1: The Marion County prosecutor has charged Stephen L. Harris with theft and official misconduct. Investigators with the state's Office of Inspector General says Harris used a state-owned vehicle and state time for personal use. Harris worked at the Indiana Veterans Home. He is scheduled to appear in court for a pre-trial conference on June 2nd. Johnette Cruz, Network Indiana.
12: Flashing lights and CPR on Indy's southwest side Wednesday. Ryan Hedrick explains what happened.
4: He wasn't responding when cops reached David Potts in the grass, so they jumped in with CPR until the paramedics took over. Moments earlier, Potts had taken off running from a traffic stop near Holt Road and Oliver Avenue. Troopers say they'd learned that he had a theft warrant out of Hendricks County. The chase ended when the trooper used a taser and Potts went down in the grass. He was taken to the hospital. Ryan Hedrick, Network Indiana.
12: And Noblesville is getting a new police headquarters. Cones will replace fencing at the former Firestone plant.

0: potential gas gouging, and we're investigating each one of them. These complaints, combined with our own monitoring, have led us to opening formal investigations into over 10 major retailers and wholesalers. Also, we've made official inquiries on nearly 100 additional retailers about their pricing. These investigations are going to take time. We are only going where the facts lead us and where, like all professional investigations, such facts exist. The moment we take the next step, we'll let you know. We remain committed to holding accountable anyone who exploits Hoosiers during this emergency.
1: To file a complaint, go to IndianaConsumer.com.
2: 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This morning, sunny with a high near 80. Tonight, mostly clear with a low around 54. Looking ahead to Friday, mostly sunny with a high near 80. Friday night brings mostly cloudy skies with a low around 57. Currently, it's 68 and clear. I'm Bill Banks. 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
5: This is a Bloomberg Money Minute. How about a Ferrari EV? The company's CEO says its first electric model is already getting orders from old and new customers after the car's look triggered a wave of criticism. The battery-powered vehicle's design drew unfavorable comparisons to electric models already on sale. Ferrari's first EV will put you back $640,000. Caesars Entertainment stock is up about 1.5% after it's agreed to be bought by Fertitta Entertainment in a $5.7 billion all-cash deal. Caesars shareholders will get $31 a share in cash, which represents a 49% premium over Caesars' stock price earlier this year. The takeover includes about $12 billion in outstanding debt and is subject to regulatory review. Elsewhere on Wall Street, hopes for a diplomatic way out of the war in Iran have sent stocks toward fresh all-time highs amid word that negotiators have reached an agreement on a 60-day ceasefire, but President Trump has yet to give it his final approval. Matt Piper, Bloomberg Radio.
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2: Winter wheat looking good across Indiana. I'm Eric Pfeiffer. 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We're in this together. Purdue Extension's soybean Sean Castile told us on the Purdue Crop Chat podcast that winter wheat is in a great place, about 7 to 10 days ahead of schedule. And with that advanced pace, this year brings a great opportunity.
3: Southern areas are already going to do double cropping. Our central is kind of that in between. So this some good opportunities. If harvest stays on that same kind of track of a week to 10 days earlier, that makes a huge difference on making a double crop.
2: Indiana winter wheat is rated 73% good to excellent, according to USDA's Tuesday crop progress report. And nationally, only 26% good to excellent, 44% poor to very poor. You can hear more from Castile and Dan Cornquinn in the Purdue Crop Chat podcast at HoosierAgToday.com.
4: Turning now to funeral arrangements. 84-year-old John P. Falvey of Elkhart passed away February 23rd. A memorial mass will take place at 11 a.m. Central Time today, Thursday, May 28th, at St. Thomas Aquinas Catholic Church in Knox. MC Smith Funeral Home is handling arrangements for 84-year-old John P. Falvey of Elkhart. Rosemarie Rose Hartman, age 86, of Denham, passed away May 24th. There will be a visitation to take place from 4 to 9 p.m. Eastern Time tomorrow, Friday, May 29th, at Frayne Mortuary in Winnemac. There will be an additional visitation from 10 to 11 a.m. Eastern Time, Saturday, May 30th, at St. Paul Lutheran Church in Denham, with funeral services to begin at the church at 11:30 a.m. Memorial contributions may be made to St. Paul Lutheran's Church or the St. Paul Lutheran's Church Ladies Aid in memory of 86-year-old Rosemarie Rose Hartman of Denham. Remember, you can find complete obituary information online at WKVI.com.
5: From the Tri-County Weather Center, I'm Bill Banks on All News 1520 WKVI. 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This morning, sunny with a high near 80. Tonight, mostly clear with a low around 54. Looking ahead to Friday, mostly sunny with a high near 80. Friday night brings mostly cloudy skies with a low around 57. Currently, it's 68 and clear. I'm Bill Banks. 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
8: 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We'll see if the Lady Warriors can make it happen. Is that your sports check? I'm Mitch Columbi. 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
9: AP News, I'm Haya Panjwani. U.S. and Iranian negotiators have reached a tentative agreement to extend the ceasefire by 60 days and launch talks on Iran's nuclear program. That's according to a U.S. official familiar with the matter. The official, who was not authorized to comment publicly and spoke on condition of anonymity, said President Trump still needs to sign off on the emerging memorandum of understanding. A federal judge is rejecting a Democrat request to block President Trump's federal voter list. AP's Donna Warder.
10: That would be used to decide who receives a mail-in ballot. U.S. District Judge Carl Nichols, a Trump appointee in Washington, has rejected the request by Democrats and civil rights groups and argued Trump's order would likely be found unconstitutional because only the states and Congress have the power to set election rules. Nichols agreed with the Republicans that it's too early to block the order because it hasn't been implemented. In Boston, voting rights groups have a separate lawsuit in federal court to block the executive order, which was issued in March after a bill Trump supported to overhaul voting voting stalled in Congress. Donna Warder, Washington.
11: Sources say the Trump administration has told prosecutors to stand down on Venezuela's leader, AP's Ben Thomas.
12: Current and former U.S. law enforcement officials tell AP the Trump administration's quietly instructed federal prosecutors in Miami to avoid pursuing criminal investigations into Venezuela's acting president, Delcy Rodriguez. She's long been a target of the Drug Enforcement Administration, but it's unclear whether prosecutors had implicated Rodriguez in any crimes or whether investigators were moving toward an indictment. The official says the directive's meant to avoid upsetting efforts to stabilize Venezuela after the capture of former leader Nicolas Maduro. President Trump saying this about Rodriguez in January.
13: She's a terrific person. I mean, she's somebody that we've worked with very well.
12: The Justice Department says there was never an investigation into Rodriguez to shut down. I'm Ben Thomas.
11: This is AP News. The Justice Department has opened an investigation into advice columnist E. Jean Carroll, who accused President Trump of assault. That's according to an AP source who spoke on the condition of anonymity. The DOJ is looking into whether Carroll lied during the course of civil litigation against Trump, who she says sexually assaulted her in a Manhattan department store 30 years ago. In September 2024, speaking at Trump Tower after his court hearing on his appeal, Trump repeatedly denied ever knowing Carroll.
14: I have no idea who this woman is. They have a picture from, they say, about 40 years ago, a picture. And the picture depicts her and her husband on a celebrity line where I was the celebrity.
11: The Justice Department has opened a series of investigations into perceived adversaries of the Republican president. The source says the perjury investigation is being led by the federal prosecutor's office in Chicago. I'm Haya Pinjwani, AP News.
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2: There are benefits to Howard County. I'm Jake McDaniel. 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Incorporated, is set to expand its headquarters to create 35 new high-wage jobs by 2028. Indiana Governor Mike Braun supports the company with how much they've grown and how they stay committed to create new jobs in Howard County. Merrill Bros. Plans to start construction later this year. If you need to fill up your gas tank today, you're paying an average of $3.81 a gallon, according to AAA. That's down 22 cents from where it was last week, down 17 cents from where it was last month, and 60 cents below the national average. For today, Indiana is the country with the cheapest gas. A former Indiana State employee is facing felony charges. Johnette Cruz explains why.
18: The Marion County prosecutor has charged Stephen L. Harris with theft and official misconduct. Investigators with the state's Office of Inspector General says Harris used a state-owned vehicle and state time for personal use. Harris worked at the Indiana Veterans Home. He is scheduled to appear in court for a pre-trial conference on June 2nd. Johnette Cruz, Network Indiana.
2: Flashing lights and CPR on Indy's southwest side Wednesday. Ryan Hedrick explains what happened.
19: He wasn't responding when cops reached David Potts in the grass, so they jumped in with CPR until the paramedics took over. Moments earlier, Potts had taken off running from a traffic stop near Holt Road and Oliver Avenue. Troopers say they'd learned that he had a theft warrant out of Hendricks County. The chase ended when the trooper used a taser and Potts went down in the grass. He was taken to the hospital. Ryan Hedrick, Network Indiana.
2: And Noblesville is getting a new police headquarters. Cones will replace fencing at the former Firestone plant on Division Street. The city council approved financing proposals for a new multi-million dollar police headquarters, and it'll house over 100 officers on the force and nearly 15 civilian staff. You're listening to Network Indiana.
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21: 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So far, we've received more than 160 complaints about potential gas gouging, and we're investigating each one of them. These complaints, combined with our own monitoring, have led us to opening formal investigations into over 10 major retailers and wholesalers. Also, we've made official inquiries on nearly 100 additional retailers about their pricing. 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We are only going where the facts lead us and where, like all professional investigations, such facts exist. The moment we take the next step, we'll let you know. We remain committed to holding accountable anyone who exploits Hoosiers during this emergency.
20: To file a complaint, go to IndianaConsumer.com.
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22: Town of Culver will begin construction on the Lakeshore Drive widening project starting on Monday, September 15th. That construction zone is located on Lakeshore Drive between State Road 10 and Academy Road. Two-way traffic will be closed. However, the town will try to maintain single-lane traffic through the area to provide access to Park and Shop as well as the First National Bank of Monterey. Any concerns or questions can be addressed to kdante@townofculver.org. The Marshall County Board of Finance will meet on Monday, September 15th at 10:30 a.m., or immediately following the commissioners' meeting in room 203 of the Marshall County building. Purpose of that meeting is for the discussion of interest earned on county accounts. On September 10th at 1:58 a.m., Plymouth police are dispatched to Baker Street for a report of a domestic violence in progress. Arriving at the scene, officers determined that the crime was not in progress and the report had been made falsely. The calling party was eventually identified and located traveling west on Baker Street near Columbus. A traffic stop was initiated. The driver of the vehicle, Nolan Z. Kalka, 25, of South Bend, was found to be operating the vehicle while intoxicated. Kalka was arrested and charged with false reporting, obstruction of justice, and operating a vehicle with a BAC over .15. He was taken to the Marshall County Jail and issued a court date and bond. Suspects are considered innocent until proven guilty in a court of law.
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3: ABC News, I'm Michelle Franzen. The ceasefire between the U.S. and Iran growing more fragile with each day, with no deal in sight. Each side now accusing the other of violating the truth. ABC's Ian Pannell is in Jerusalem with more.
4: The truth is, this was the second round of strikes in about 48 hours. Certainly second round that we've seen this week. You've also got escalation by Israel north of the border inside Lebanon, where there's supposed to be another ceasefire in place. And that's what everyone's talking about, accusing each other of violations of the ceasefire. And meanwhile, no progress towards this interim agreement.
3: Treasury Secretary Scott Bessent today announcing new sanctions against Iran, this time the agency controlling passage through the Strait of Hormuz. The continued blockade driving up oil and gas prices worldwide, with two new economic reports showing Americans are struggling with inflation on food, groceries, and rent. Another report from the New York Fed showing more Americans are dealing with hunger at levels higher than seen in the pandemic. This is ABC News. Sources say the Coast Guard is now asking permission to send divers to new areas of the Bahamas in the search for Lynette Hooker. The Michigan woman has been missing since early April.
5: Her husband, Brian, told authorities she fell off their dinghy during a storm as they were returning to their sailboat. He described the moment to our Victor Okendo.
6: The wind blew us apart so fast that I think she tried to swim back to the sailboat, back to our sailboat.
5: But now officials claim GPS data recovered from Brian's electronic devices does not match what he told investigators.
3: ABC's Hannah Bata. Former First Lady Jill Biden says she was worried that then-President Joe Biden might have been drugged ahead of his widely criticized 2024 debate with President Trump. Details of her upcoming memoir shared by The Atlantic the day after CBS News released part of an interview with the former First Lady, saying that she also thought that Biden was having a stroke at the time. Michelle Franz and ABC News.
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30: How they responded. I'm Jeanette Cruz. You're listening to Network Indiana. An encounter on Indianapolis's southwest side turned into a medical emergency early Wednesday morning, Ryan Hedrick reports.
19: State police say a trooper pulled over David Potts driving his car near Holt Road and Oliver Avenue and found out that he had a theft warrant out of Hendricks County. When the trooper tried to arrest him, Potts took off running. The trooper chased him and tased him, and Potts fell into the grass. When the trooper reached him, he wasn't responding. Officers jumped in with CPR. State police are still trying to piece together what happened. Ryan Hedrick, Network Indiana.
30: A former Indiana Veterans Home employee is facing up to 2.5 years in prison. Stephen L. Harris is charged with theft and official misconduct. The state inspector general says Harris misused a state vehicle and state time. A pretrial hearing is set for June 2nd. Indiana lawmakers are highlighting a new law signed recently that supports patients and works to improve outcomes at mental health and addiction recovery centers. Jarrett Lewis reports.
2: State Rep. Lori Goss-Reeves co-authored House Enrolled Act 1296, which requires recovery residences to register, follow ethical standards, and be publicly listed so Hoosiers and their families can identify legitimate and compliant facilities. She says it will support responsible rehabilitation efforts while encouraging better long-term outcomes for Hoosiers.
10: Recovery and reentry services can change lives, but there must be trust and accountability in the system.
2: May is Mental Health Awareness Month. Chair Lewis, Network Indiana.
30: Ascension St. Vincent is partnering with the American Red Cross Southwest Indiana chapter in Evansville to hold a community blood drive on June 4th at the Manor Auditorium. Officials say the drive comes at a critical time as summer typically brings a sharp drop in blood donations. The American Red Cross reports donations can fall about 25% during the summer months. The stretch between Memorial Day and Labor Day is often referred to as the 100 deadliest days of summer because of a rise in crashes and other trauma cases. I'm Jeanette Cruz. You're listening to Network Indiana.
11: Congress has access to all kinds of insider information. Some congressmen use it to make millions in the stock market. That's not right. So Senator Todd Young is fighting to end it. Young is pushing to ban Congress from trading stocks, period. And President Trump agrees.
12: Let's also ensure that members of Congress cannot corruptly profit from using insider information. 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
11: 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Young's a Marine. 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Thanks, Senator Todd Young, for doing the right thing. 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
12: Let's also ensure that members of Congress cannot corruptly profit from using insider information. 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
13: Stark County Commissioners will be holding a regular meeting this upcoming Monday, June 1st. I'm Becca Shepherd for Stark County Family Dentistry from the WKVI Information Center. The meeting is scheduled to begin at 5 p.m. Central Time and will take place at the Stark County Courthouse, which is located at 53 East Washington Street in Knox. Commissioners will handle vendor and payroll claims as well as the minute approval from their May 18th meeting. The meeting will begin with a public hearing for a road vacation or the permanent closure of a road. The agenda indicates that notice for this public hearing was given in the May 21st edition of the Stark County Leader. Following the public hearing will be a discussion on the coroner building. Commissioners will also have discussions on multiple resolutions with a Planning Commission official. Resolutions that will be discussed include updates to fencing ordinances, a moratorium on carbon capture, and ordinances covering commercial solar energy systems and battery energy storage systems. There will also be discussion on a resolution to establish procedures for county residential permit reviews, plan examinations, and inspections. The EMS director will discuss the distribution of the opioid fund with commissioners, who will then discuss any other business that might come before them. The meeting, which is open to the public, will then be adjourned. Stark County Community Services made two announcements this week, one about an upcoming vendor event and one about the opening of its community room. The pop-up vendor event will take place September 19th, and Stark County Community Services is seeking vendors. The vendor fair booth fees will go directly to benefit Community Services of Stark County. There are indoor and outdoor spots available at $25 each, and multiple types of vendors are welcome. The second announcement made by Stark County Community Services stated that it will be opening its community room twice a week for socializing time. On Tuesdays and Thursdays from 11 a.m. to 2 p.m. Central Time, the community room at Stark County Community Services will be open to all ages to come and socialize. The community room has a TV with a DVD player and cartoons and movies for little ones, as well as board games, puzzles, and other entertainment items for all ages. Food and drink will not be provided during these open community room hours, though there is a water fountain available. Stark County Community Services is located at 311 East Culver Road in Knox. The LaPorte County Sheriff's Office released an update on Deputy John Samuelson, who remains in the intensive care unit at Memorial Hospital in South Bend. His status is stable and he remains in critical condition. Samuelson was shot by a 22-year-old Chicago man who is now facing attempted murder charges. Since last Saturday's initial update, Deputy Samuelson has made significant strides in his recovery. He's communicating with family, friends, and colleagues, and remains in good spirits. The release shares that yesterday marked an especially meaningful moment as Deputy Samuelson was reunited with his canine partner, Bosco. The two were able to spend quality time together inside his ICU room. The medical professionals at Memorial Hospital continue providing Deputy Samuelson with around-the-clock care. The Samuelson family and the LaPorte County Sheriff's Office remain deeply grateful for the compassion, professionalism, and dedication shown by the surgeons, physicians, nurses, therapists, and support staff who continue to care for him throughout his recovery journey. The release ends by stating in the days and weeks ahead, further information will be released when it's appropriate to do so. An announcement from the Stark County Community Foundation shares that its summer scholarship applications will open on June 1st. The application is available at nicf.org/stark-county/scholarships and must be submitted by Tuesday, July 2nd. That link can also be found online at wkvi.com. There are several scholarships currently available to support Stark County residents in their pursuit of higher education. The Forrest and Helen Whitson and son John Whitson Scholarship. The Helen and Ware Edgar Scholarship. The Megan Aletha Jean Solhoff Music Scholarship Fund. The Stark Memorial Hospital Auxiliary Scholarship. 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Each of these scholarships serves different students, and more information can be found about them online at WKVI.com. For more information, you can contact the Northern Indiana Community Foundation Program Director, Hannah Bainey, at 574-835-0321 or Hannah at nicf.org. 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
14: I'm Ryan Martin on Hoosier Ag Today with Midday Market and Weather Analysis brought to you by Louis Dreyfus in Claypool, currently paying a 15-cent positive basis versus the July futures for soybeans delivered now through the end of June. Call with questions 574-566-2113. Grain markets have a little bit of green on the screen. Ask me why. I don't know. It's a day that ends in Y, trying to come back from, I think, a little bit of weakness earlier in the week. The main news stories are not any different across the globe. We are tenuously close to potential peace with the Iran situation, but then we get attacks back and forth. Latest one was an Iranian attack on a U.S. base, so we'll see whether anything comes out of that. Beans are up. The energy markets are trying to stabilize here a little bit as well. I think probably the biggest story here is going to be the weather opening up for a nice, wide open, dry window now through late next week. Should be enough to get planting progress over the hump on that last little bit across the Hoosier State and maybe across the entire country. I'm Ryan Martin.
15: 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This afternoon, sunny with a high near 80. Tonight, mostly clear with a low around 54. On Friday, mostly sunny with a high near 81. Friday night will be partly cloudy with a low around 56. Saturday brings partly sunny skies and a high near 76. Currently, it's 78 and clear. I'm Bill Banks. For your local forecast 24/7, visit WKVI.com.
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0: This is a Bloomberg Money Minute. It's a fragrance frenzy for the guys. There's been a post-pandemic boom for men's cologne. Influencers hawking fragrances to men on TikTok has increased around 12-fold in the past 2 years, according to data from Charm.io. That far outpaces the 8-fold increase in those marketing to women. And the amount spent on men's fragrances has outpaced women's since 2024. The weight loss wars. More than 10 million patients will regain insurance coverage for Eli Lilly's obesity shot Zepbound following a policy reversal by CVS Health. The pharmacy benefit manager previously restricted the drug after securing a better price for Wegovy through a deal with rival Novo Nordisk. CVS restored access after Lilly agreed to lower Zepbound's price for many health plans. Lilly's new weight loss pill will also be available for certain plans starting next Monday. Lilly's stock is up around 4%. The S&P is up 0.5%. The Nasdaq up 0.7%. Matt Piper, Bloomberg Radio.
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1: Indiana winter wheat looking good, and one well-timed pass can make the difference. I'm Eric Pfeiffer. This is Hoosier Ag Today. Winter wheat is looking good across Indiana, especially if you compare it to the rest of the country.
2: Wheat this year has been ahead of schedule.
1: That's Purdue Extension's soybean Sean Castile on the Purdue Crop Chat podcast from Hoosier Ag Today. Castile is also Purdue Extension's small grain specialist, focusing on winter wheat. In Tuesday's USDA crop progress report, Indiana winter wheat was rated 73% good to excellent.
2: We have had some warmer temperatures. Wheat down again, I think, main areas of the southwest and the northeast, and we got scattered throughout, but I'd say we're probably a good 7 to 10 days ahead of a normal pace with heading and flowering.
1: But it all comes back to his beloved soybeans. With that advanced pace, Castile thinks this year brings a great opportunity.
2: Southern areas are already going to do double cropping. Our central is kind of that in between. So this some good opportunities. If harvest stays on that same kind of track of a week to 10 days earlier, that makes a huge difference on making a double crop.
1: And Castile offers this advice for wheat growers in northern Indiana.
2: I think that there has been some risk out there for head scab. So there's been some applications during flowering. And so just kind of be mindful of that. If you're not familiar, there's some tools out there. You can search that up for head scab and the risk of fusarium. And so I think about those that are flowering now in the north, whether there's a need for that or not. So that's something else to be on the docket with wheat management. Overall, it looks pretty good. I think there's some areas that were a little wet, and so those spots are always going to be a bit weak.
1: Nationally, winter wheat is rated 26% good to excellent and 44% poor to very poor, as top producing states in the plains struggle with dry conditions. The winter wheat market has carved out a distinct premium over last year's values. In the latest WASDE report, USDA projected a significant multi-year high for the season average farm price, up to $6.50 a bushel, $1.50 higher than the 25-26 marketing year average. You can hear more about wheat, but also corn and soybean progress in the Purdue Crop Chat. Watch on Hat's Facebook or YouTube channel, or listen wherever you download your favorite podcasts. As soybean growers look to cut costs and protect yields in a volatile market, agronomists say one well-timed pass across the field could make all the difference. Here's CJ Miller.
3: Phil Krieg, an agronomy service representative with Syngenta, says tank mixing an insecticide with your standard R3 fungicide pass saves critical time and can boost your soybean yield.
4: The fungicide pass on soybeans is timed at R3. That's the sweet spot, because at R3, that soybean is going into a time period where it can't work any harder. And if we can put a really good insecticide in with that R3 fungicide application, we really get a lot of extra yield out of putting those two together. We save time and we reduce the amount of time we have to spend scouting after that.
3: Krieg says that several pod feeding pests like stink bugs and bean leaf beetles hit the field at the same time. He says Syngenta's Indigo ZCX insecticide is a great fit to mix directly into the tank with Miravis Top or Miravis Neo fungicides.
4: Indigo ZCX stops the feeding of those pests immediately. 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And the return on investment of that Indigo ZCX application, it's usually between 2 to 3 bushels per acre, and it does pay for the application very well.
3: Talk to your local Syngenta representative to learn more or visit Syngenta.com. I'm CJ Miller.
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5: Turning now to funeral arrangements. Rosemarie Rose Hartman, age 86, of Denham, passed away May 24th. There will be a visitation to take place from 4 to 9 p.m. Eastern Time tomorrow, Friday, May 29th, at Frayne Mortuary in Winnemac. There will be an additional visitation from 10 to 11 a.m. Eastern Time Saturday, May 30th at St. Paul Lutheran Church in Denham, with funeral services to begin at the church at 11:30 a.m. Memorial contributions may be made to St. Paul Lutheran's Church or the St. Paul Lutheran's Church Ladies' Aid in memory of 86-year-old Rosemarie Rose Hartman of Denham. 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
6: I'm Ryan Martin on Hoosier Ag Today with Midday Market and Weather Analysis brought to you by Louis Dreyfus in Claypool, currently paying a 15-cent positive basis versus the July futures for soybeans delivered now through the end of June. Call with questions 574-566-2113. Grain markets have a little bit of green on the screen. Ask me why. I don't know. It's a day that ends in Y, trying to come back from, I think, a little bit of weakness earlier in the week. The main news stories are not any different across the globe. We are tenuously close to potential peace with the Iran situation, but then we get attacks back and forth. Latest one was an Iranian attack on a U.S. base, so we'll see whether anything comes out of that. Beans are up. The energy markets are trying to stabilize here a little bit as well. I think probably the biggest story here is going to be the weather opening up for a nice, wide open, dry window now through late next week. Should be enough to get planting progress over the hump on that last little bit across the Hoosier State and maybe across the entire country. I'm Ryan Martin.
7: From the Tri-County Weather Center, I'm Bill Banks on All News 1520 WKVI. 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Sunny with a high near 80. Tonight, mostly clear with a low around 54. On Friday, mostly sunny with a high near 81. Friday night will be partly cloudy with a low around 56. Saturday brings partly sunny skies and a high near 76. Currently, it's 78 and clear. I'm Bill Banks. For your local forecast 24/7, visit WKVI.com.
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13: Network Indiana Sports, I'm Kirk Darling. Colts quarterback Anthony Richardson says he's making the best of the situation. He says there's no awkwardness despite his request for a trade not panning out earlier this year.
14: I don't think so. You know, I signed a contract. You know, I was still on this team regardless before the trade stuff. So I got an obligation to this team to come out here and play and, you know, and perform, be ready to play if they need me.
13: Head coach Shane Steichen says Richardson and Riley Leonard are competing for QB2. Lawmakers in Illinois have until 11:59 on Sunday to fashion a deal that would provide the Chicago Bears with tax breaks to build a stadium in Arlington Heights, Illinois. The Bears are also considering building in Hammond, Indiana, where a framework is already in place. The Indiana Fever begin a West Coast swing tonight against the Golden State Valkyries. Caitlin Clark says she feels they made good use of their week and a half off.
15: We had a hard practice yesterday and competed a lot, played versus our guys a lot, played versus each other. So Steph just really preaches, like, don't take these moments for granted. Like, we have things we still need to improve on. And
13: tip-off this evening in the Bay Area is at 10 p.m. Eastern. On top of their matchup with Kentucky at Lucas Oil Stadium in November, the IU men's basketball team will also be facing Syracuse in a regular season non-conference game at Gainbridge Fieldhouse this coming season. That game will also be in November. Major League Baseball.
16: Conforto deep to right center field. Valdez towards the gap. It's gone! Another pinch hit home run for Michael Conforto.
13: That helping the Cubs snap a 10-game losing streak. They beat the Pirates 10-4 in Pittsburgh on Wednesday. Elsewhere in the division, the Cincinnati Reds lost to the New York Mets in Queens 4-2. The St. Louis Cardinals also lost 2-1 to the Milwaukee Brewers on the road. Network Indiana Sports, I'm Kirk Darling.
17: Fox News, I'm Chris Foster. The U.S. and Iran accuse each other of violating their ceasefire. U.S. Central Command says five Iranian drones threatening a commercial ship were shot down.
18: The strike was also conducted against a control station that was about to launch a sixth drone. In response, the Iranians launched a drone and ballistic missile attack against Kuwait, targeting a U.S. base there, according to Iran's IRGC.
17: Fox's Trey Yingst. Consumer price inflation is the highest in 3 years.
19: The PCE price index for April found inflation up 0.4%. For the year ending in April, the increase increase was 3.8%. Excluding food and energy, the core PCE rose 0.2%, up 3.3% for the year ending in April.
17: It's Fox's Jenny Casola. Top-ranked men's tennis player Yannick Sinner's knocked out of the French Open in the second round, struggling in the heat. He'd won 30 straight matches, losing today to 56th-ranked Juan Manuel Cerundolo. 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
23: How they responded. I'm Jenna Cruz. You're listening to Network Indiana. An encounter on Indianapolis's southwest side turned into a medical emergency early Wednesday morning, Ryan Hedrick reports.
24: State police say a trooper pulled over David Potts driving his car near Holt Road and Oliver Avenue and found out that he had a theft warrant out of Hendricks County. When the trooper tried to arrest him, Potts took off running. The trooper chased him and tased him, and Potts fell into the grass. When the trooper reached him, he wasn't responding. Officers jumped in with CPR. State police are still trying to piece together what happened. Ryan Hedrick, Network Indiana.
23: A former Indiana veteran's home employee is facing up to 2.5 years in prison. Stephen L. Harris is charged with theft and official misconduct. The state inspector general says Harris misused a state vehicle and state time. A pretrial hearing is set for June 2nd. Indiana lawmakers are highlighting a new law signed recently that supports patients and works to improve outcomes at mental health and addiction recovery centers. Jarrett Lewis reports.
25: State Rep. Lori Goss-Reeves co-authored House Enrolled Act 1296, which requires recovery residences to register, follow ethical standards, and be publicly listed so Hoosiers and their families can identify legitimate and compliant facilities. She says it will support responsible rehabilitation efforts while encouraging better long-term outcomes for Hoosiers.
26: Recovery and reentry services can change lives, but there must be trust and accountability in the system.
25: May is Mental Health Awareness Month. Chair Lewis, Network Indiana.
23: Ascension St. Vincent is partnering with the American Red Cross Southwest Indiana chapter in Evansville to hold a community blood drive on June 4th at the Manor Auditorium. Officials say the drive comes at a critical time as summer typically brings a sharp drop in blood donations. The American Red Cross reports donations can fall about 25% during the summer months. The stretch between Memorial Day and Labor Day is often referred to as the 100 deadliest days of summer because of a rise in crashes and other trauma cases. I'm Jeanette Cruz. 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
27: 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And President Trump agrees.
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28: Let's also ensure that members of Congress cannot corruptly profit from using insider information. 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
29: Hoosiers saw another double-digit drop in average gas prices. I'm Rusty Nixon, Max 98.3 FM News. Average gasoline prices in Indiana have fallen by 19.9 cents a gallon over the last week to $3.89 a gallon today. It's according to Gas Buddy's survey of 3,271 stations in Indiana. Prices are 11.8 cents a gallon higher than a month ago, stand 70.2 cents a gallon higher than a year ago. National average price of diesel has decreased by 4 cents from a week ago. It stands at 5.571 a gallon. Lowest reported prices in local communities around Marshall County. Argus reporting a cost of $3.99. Bourbon at $3.79. Bremen at $3.89 a gallon. Culver, $3.99 a gallon. La Paz, $3.85. And Plymouth at $3.71. According to Gas Buddy price reports, cheapest station in Indiana was priced at $3.38 a gallon yesterday. Well, the most expensive was $5.79 a gallon. Difference of $2.41 a gallon. 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Related story, Congress is considering suspending the federal gas tax. Ryan Hedrick explains what it could mean for Hoosiers.
0: Suspending that tax could save you 18 cents a gallon. Still, Rep. Marlon Stutzman says pushing a suspension through Congress won't be simple.
1: It's been very hard to pass any legislation with the Senate.
0: Speaking with Fox 59, Stutzman said he'd support suspending that tax as long as political leaders could backfill the state's highway trust fund. Right now, Indiana is missing out on about $5 million a day with two of the state's gas taxes on pause. Ryan Hedrick, Network Indiana.
29: Marshall County Police were dispatched to an unruly guest at Playmore Campground. Deputies located Ariel U. Amaya, 29, who was reported as threatening other guests and urinating in public view. While speaking with Amaya, he became aggressive. He was subsequently detained. While detained, he kicked at an officer, attempted to bite, and threatened to kill other officers. He was placed under arrest, taken to the Marshall County Jail with pending charges for indecent exposure, resisting law enforcement, public intoxication, battery against a public safety official, and intimidation. Suspects are considered innocent until proven guilty in a court of law. A study reveals Indiana's search interest in Facebook has hit an 18-year low, with Hoosiers searching how to delete Facebook accounts over 24,000 times in the past year, highest of any major platform. While Instagram ranked second for local deletions, X saw the fewest at just 360 searches. Overall, Indiana ranks 37th nationally for social media deletion searches, ranking 13% below the U.S. average. I'm Rusty Nexon, Max 98.3 FM News. 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
2: I'm Ryan Martin on Hoosier Ag Today with Midday Market and Weather Analysis, brought to you by Louis Dreyfus in Claypool, currently paying a 15-cent positive basis versus the July futures for soybeans delivered now through the end of June. Call with questions 574-566-2113. Grain markets have a little bit of green on the screen. Ask me why. I don't know. It's a day that ends in Y, trying to come back from, I think, a little bit of weakness earlier in the week. The main news stories are not any different across the globe. We are tenuously close to potential peace with the Iran situation, but then we get attacks back and forth. Latest one was an Iranian attack on a U.S. base, so we'll see whether anything comes out of that. Beans are up. The energy markets are trying to stabilize here a little bit as well. I think probably the biggest story here is going to be the weather opening up for a nice, wide open, dry window now through late next week. Should be enough to get planting progress over the hump on that last little bit across the Hoosier State and maybe across the entire country. I'm Ryan Martin.
3: 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This afternoon, sunny with a high near 80. Tonight, mostly clear with a low around 54. On Friday, mostly sunny with a high near 81. Friday night will be partly cloudy with a low around 56. Saturday brings partly sunny skies and a high near 76. Currently, it's 78 and clear. I'm Bill Banks. 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
8: This is a Bloomberg Money Minute. It's a fragrance frenzy for the guys. There's been a post-pandemic boom for men's cologne. Influencers hawking fragrances to men on TikTok has increased around 12-fold in the past 2 years, according to data from Charm.io. That far outpaces the 8-fold increase in those marketing to women. And the amount spent on men's fragrances has outpaced women's scents since 2024. The weight loss wars. More than 10 million patients will regain insurance coverage for Eli Lilly's obesity shot Zepbound following a policy reversal by CVS Health. The pharmacy benefit manager previously restricted the drug after securing a better price for Wegovy through a deal with rival Novo Nordisk. CVS restored access after Lilly agreed to lower Zepbound's price for many health plans. Lilly's new weight loss pill will also be available for certain plans starting next Monday. Lilly's stock is up around 4%. The S&P is up 0.5%. The Nasdaq up 0.7%. 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
4: This is Hoosier Ag Today's Thursday Farm Market Preview. Markets mostly lower yesterday, the only exception, soybeans. Let's bring in Tom Fritz, EFG Group in Chicago. What do we look for as far as where market influences might come from today, Tom?
5: Sure, we look at energy markets, what's going on with the Middle East deal. You know, reports of vessels are moving through. So we look there. But I think more importantly, you know, we look at crop conditions. We look at the selling that the grain markets have seen over the last 2 days. It wouldn't surprise me from a technical standpoint that we get some sort of a bounce, as I do believe in the case of, you know, corn and beans, we're flirting with what I think are some pretty significant technical support levels.
4: That's Tom Fritz, and I'm Ian de Eubank, Hoosier Ag Today, Indiana's Farm Network.
6: I'm Ryan Martin on Hoosier Ag Today with Midday Market and Weather Analysis, brought to you by Louis Dreyfus in Claypool, currently paying a 15-cent positive basis versus the July futures for soybeans delivered now through the end of June. Call with questions 574-566-2113. Grain markets have a little bit of green on the screen. Ask me why. I don't know. It's a day that ends in Y, trying to come back from, I think, a little bit of weakness earlier in the week. The main news stories are not any different across the globe. We are tenuously close to potential peace with the Iran situation, but then we get attacks back and forth. Latest one was an Iranian attack on a U.S. base, so we'll see whether anything comes out of that. Beans are up. The energy markets are trying to stabilize here a little bit as well. I think probably the biggest story here is going to be the weather opening up for a nice, wide open, dry window now through late next week. Should be enough to get planting progress over the hump on that last little bit across the Hoosier State and maybe across the entire country. I'm Ryan Martin.
7: 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This afternoon, sunny with a high near 80. Tonight, mostly clear with a low around 54. On Friday, mostly sunny with a high near 81. Friday night will be partly cloudy with a low around 56. Saturday brings partly sunny skies and a high near 76. Currently, it's 78 and clear. I'm Bill Banks. For your local forecast 24/7, visit WKVI.com.
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13: Was a big night for pitching at Buildings and Fields. Sectional action here on Max 98.3, Game 1. CMA came away with a 3-1 win final, but all their runs were scored in the first.
14: 1-2. Hit hard right up the middle. Metzger coming in. He's going to have to play it on a hop. One run will score. Runner from second will hold, so we'll stay bases loaded. But a line drive base hit on 1-2. Puts another one across, and it's 3-0 CMA.
13: Jack Chaney gets the win with a masterful performance. Our Max 98.3 player of the game for CMA, and Landon Tyler came on in relief. 4 perfect innings for Plymouth. He is our Plymouth player of the game, Max 98.3, for Game 1 on Wednesday night. Game 2, Glenn came up a little bit short. They fall 3-1 to Mishawaka Marion. And so it'll be CMA and Marion in the semifinal at 11 o'clock. We'll have that game for you right here on Max 98.3, Saturday morning at 11. And tomorrow night, it's softball sectional final.

0: Final action, Glenn takes on St. Joe. We'll have all the play-by-play action on bat for you at 6 o'clock. That's your sports check. I'm Rusty Nixon. 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I'm Rusty Nixon, Max 98.3, part of the winning team at Kankakee Valley Broadcasting.
1: ABC News, I'm Michelle Franzen. The ceasefire between the U.S. and Iran growing more fragile with each day, with no deal in sight. Each side now accusing the other of violating the truth. ABC's Ian Pannell is in Jerusalem with more.
2: The truth is, this was the second round of strikes in about 48 hours. Certainly second round that we've seen this week. You've also got escalation by Israel north of the border inside Lebanon, where there's supposed to be another ceasefire in place. And that's what everyone's talking about, accusing each other of violations of the ceasefire, and meanwhile, no progress towards this interim agreement.
1: Treasury Secretary Scott Bessent today announcing new sanctions against Iran, this time the agency controlling passage through the Strait of Hormuz. The continued blockade driving up oil and gas prices worldwide, with two new economic reports showing Americans are struggling with inflation on food, groceries, and rent. Another report from the New York Fed showing more Americans are dealing with hunger at levels higher than seen in the pandemic. This is ABC News. Sources say the Coast Guard is now asking permission to send divers to new areas of the Bahamas in the search for Lynette Hooker. The Michigan woman has been missing since early April.
3: Her husband, Brian, told authorities she fell off their dinghy during a storm as they were returning to their sailboat. He described the moment to our Victor Okendo.
4: The wind blew us apart so fast that I think she tried to swim back to the sailboat, back to our sailboat.
3: But now officials claim GPS data recovered from Brian's electronic devices does not match what he told investigators.
1: ABC's Hannah Bata. Former First Lady Jill Biden says she was worried that then-President Joe Biden might have been drugged ahead of his widely criticized 2024 debate with President Trump. Details of her upcoming memoir shared by The Atlantic the day after CBS News released part of an interview with the former First Lady, saying that she also thought that Biden was having a stroke at the time. Michelle Franzen, ABC News.
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8: How they responded. I'm Jeanette Cruz. You're listening to Network Indiana. An encounter on Indianapolis's southwest side turned into a medical emergency early Wednesday morning, Ryan Hedrick reports.
9: State police say a trooper pulled over David Potts driving his car near Holt Road and Oliver Avenue and found out that he had a theft warrant out of Hendricks County. When the trooper tried to arrest him, Potts took off running. The trooper chased him and tased him, and Potts fell into the grass. When the trooper reached him, he wasn't responding. Officers jumped in with CPR. State police are still trying to piece together what happened. Ryan Hedrick, Network Indiana.
8: A former Indiana Veterans Home employee is facing up to 2.5 years in prison. Stephen L. Harris is charged with theft and official misconduct. The state inspector general says Harris misused a state vehicle and state time. A pretrial hearing is set for June 2nd. Indiana lawmakers are highlighting a new law signed recently that supports patients and works to improve outcomes at mental health and addiction recovery centers. Jarrett Lewis reports.
10: State Rep. Lori Goss Reeves co-authored House Enrolled Act 1296, which requires recovery residences to register, follow ethical standards, and be publicly listed so Hoosiers and their families can identify legitimate and compliant facilities. She says it will support responsible rehabilitation efforts while encouraging better long-term outcomes for Hoosiers.
11: Recovery and reentry services can change lives, but there must be trust and accountability in the system.
10: May is Mental Health Awareness Month. Chair Lewis, Network Indiana.
8: Ascension St. Vincent is partnering with the American Red Cross Southwest Indiana chapter in Evansville to hold a community blood drive on June 4th at the Manor Auditorium. Officials say the drive comes at a critical time as summer typically brings a sharp drop in blood donations. The American Red Cross reports donations can fall about 25% during the summer months. The stretch between Memorial Day and Labor Day is often referred to as the 100 deadliest days of summer because of a rise in crashes and other trauma cases. I'm Johnette Cruz. 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
12: 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And President Trump agrees.
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14: Stark County Commissioners will be holding a regular meeting this upcoming Monday, June 1st. I'm Becca Shepherd for Stark County Family Dentistry from the WKVI Information Center. The meeting is scheduled to begin at 5 p.m. Central Time and will take place at the Stark County Courthouse, which is located at 53 East Washington Street in Knox. Commissioners will handle vendor and payroll claims, as well as the minute approval from their May 18th meeting. The meeting will begin with a public hearing for a road vacation or the permanent closure of a road. The agenda indicates that notice for this public hearing was given in the May 21st edition of the Stark County Leader. Following the public hearing will be a discussion on the coroner building. Commissioners will also have discussions on multiple resolutions with a planning commission official. Resolutions that will be discussed include updates to fencing ordinances, a moratorium on carbon capture, and ordinances covering commercial solar energy systems and battery energy storage systems. There will also be discussion on a resolution to establish procedures for county residential permit reviews, plan examinations, and inspections. The EMS director will discuss the distribution of the opioid fund with commissioners, who will then discuss any other business that might come before them. The meeting, which is open to the public, will then be adjourned. Stark County Community Services made two announcements this week, one about an upcoming vendor event and one about the opening of its community room. The pop-up vendor event will take place September 19th, and Stark County Community Services is seeking vendors. The vendor fair booth fees will go directly to benefit Community Services of Stark County. There are indoor and outdoor spots available at $25 each, and multiple types of vendors are welcome. The second announcement made by Stark County Community Services stated that it will be opening its community room twice a week for socializing time. On Tuesdays and Thursdays from 11 a.m. to 2 p.m. Central Time, the community room at Stark County Community Services will be open to all ages to come and socialize. The community room has a TV with a DVD player and cartoons and movies for little ones, as well as board games, puzzles, and other entertainment items for all ages. Food and drink will not be provided during these open community room hours, though there is a water fountain available. Stark County Community Services is located at 311 East Culver Road in Knox. The LaPorte County Sheriff's Office released an update on Deputy John Samuelson, who remains in the intensive care unit at Memorial Hospital in South Bend. His status is stable and he remains in critical condition. Samuelson was shot by a 22-year-old Chicago man who is now facing attempted murder charges. Since last Saturday's initial update, Deputy Samuelson has made significant strides in his recovery. He's communicating with family, friends, and colleagues and remains in good spirits. The release shares that yesterday marked an especially meaningful moment as Deputy Samuelson was reunited with his canine partner, Bosco. The two were able to spend quality time together inside his ICU room. The medical professionals at Memorial Hospital continue providing Deputy Samuelson with around-the-clock care. The Samuelson family and the LaPorte County Sheriff's Office remain deeply grateful for the compassion, professionalism, and dedication shown by the surgeons, physicians, nurses, therapists, and support staff who continue to care for him throughout his recovery journey. The release ends by stating in the days and weeks ahead, further information will be released when it's appropriate to do so. An announcement from the Stark County Community Foundation shares that its summer scholarship applications will open on June 1st. The application is available at nicf.org/stark-county/scholarships and must be submitted by Tuesday, July 2nd. That link can also be found online at wkvi.com. There are several scholarships currently available to support Stark County residents in their pursuit of higher education. The Forrest and Helen Whitson and Son John Whitson Scholarship, the Helen and Ware Edgar Scholarship, the Megan Aletha Jean Solhoff Music Scholarship Fund, the Stark Memorial Hospital Auxiliary Scholarship, and the Back Home Again in Indiana Scholarship. Each of these scholarships serves different students, and more information can be found about them online at WKVI.com. For more information, you can contact the Northern Indiana Community Foundation Program Director, Hannah Bainey, at 574-835-0321 or hannah@nicf.org. 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
21: 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A big Texas hats off to you, Gary. 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Congratulations, Gary, on a job well done.
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28: ABC News, I'm Michelle Franzen. American and Iranian negotiators believe they've arrived at a draft agreement to formally extend the ceasefire and gradually open the Strait of Hormuz. That according to two U.S. officials and another source with knowledge of negotiations. It still needs final approval from President Trump and Iran's supreme leader, though. Gas Buddy's Patrick DeHaan says relief for soaring gas prices, meantime, can't come soon enough.
29: A lot of this is really contingent on developments. Continues to be very difficult to predict exactly how the U.S. and Iran situation will unfold for now. Now, nine states where gas prices have fallen back below the $4 a gallon mark, but we still could go higher the longer the strait continues to be closed. In fact, we anticipate the summer average for gasoline could be $4.80 a gallon.
28: It comes as new reports show Americans are struggling on monthly costs with inflation at a three-year high. In Colorado, Vice President J.D. Vance delivering remarks at the Air Force Madison Academy commencement Green today, saying AI will change the future of warfare. This is ABC News. An ABC News investigation focusing on actions by law enforcement against defendants accused of making wagers on those so-called betting sites and prediction markets who may have inside information on an outcome. ABC's Aaron Kutursky says the government regulating body, the Commodities Futures Trading Commission, may be short-staffed to handle more cases.
30: Until yesterday, the only case the commission has brought this year involves the U.S. Special Forces soldier who took part in the military raid that ousted Nicolas Maduro from Venezuela and bet on it using Parley Market. Gannon Van Dyke has pleaded not guilty. Staffing at the commission's enforcement division is down at least 25%, due in part to cuts implemented by Elon Musk's Doge.
28: Yesterday, a Google employee arrested and charged for using Polymarket to place a bet on confidential search data. A first-of-its-kind drug for hepatitis B is now being called a functional cure by researchers, and it could let some patients stop treatment without showing signs of the dangerous liver virus. Michelle Franzen, ABC News.
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32: What deputies found. I'm Jeanette Cruz. 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A body-
1: body was found in a burning car early Wednesday in Grant County, Jake McDaniel reports.
6: Grant County deputies say an OnStar alert led them to the scene not too far from Taylor University. OnStar is a built-in safety feature made by General Motors. When deputies arrived, they found a Chevrolet on fire. Firefighters put out the fire and found a body in the driver's seat. Investigators say the car is registered in Texas. Jake McDaniel, Network, Indiana.
1: Governor Mike Braun announced that Merrill Brothers is investing $16.5 million to expand its Kokomo headquarters. The 40,000-square-foot expansion will more than double the environmental company's manufacturing and office footprint. The project, set to begin construction this year, will meet rising national demand for biosolids management while creating 35 new high-wage jobs by the end of 2028. One doctor has invented a device that can help patients test their lung function simply by using their smartphone, John Herrick reports.
7: Dr. Eric Forno is a professor of pediatrics at the Indiana University School of Medicine and Riley Children's Hospital. He says his device is a game changer for people living with conditions like asthma or cystic fibrosis.
8: It basically uses smartphones that a lot of us already own and use on a day-to-day basis to try to measure or approximate lung function and monitor lung health in patients with asthma, with COPD, with other lung diseases.
7: And the device is still in the testing phase. They are enrolling patients, though, for a clinical research study. John Herrick, Network, Indiana.
1: 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For the entire month, all online and in-person donations will be doubled dollar for dollar up to $150,000. The funds will provide essential medical care and shelter for nearly 4,000 animals this year. I'm Johnette Cruz. 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
11: 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Call with questions 574-566-2113. Grain markets have a little bit of green on the screen. Ask me why. I don't know. It's a day that ends in Y, trying to come back from, I think, a little bit of weakness earlier in the week. The main news stories are not any different across the globe. We are tenuously close to potential peace with the Iran situation, but then we get attacks back and forth. Latest one was an Iranian attack on a U.S. base, so we'll see whether anything comes out of that. Beans are up. The energy markets are trying to stabilize here a little bit as well. I think probably the biggest story here is going to be the weather opening up for a nice, wide open, dry window now through late next week. Should be enough to get planting progress over the hump on that last little bit across the Hoosier State and maybe across the entire country. I'm Ryan.
12: 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Sunny with a high near 80. Tonight, mostly clear with a low around 54. On Friday, mostly sunny with a high near 81. Friday night will be partly cloudy with a low around 56. Saturday brings partly sunny skies and a high near 76. Currently, it's 78 and clear. I'm Bill Banks. For your local forecast 24/7, visit WKVI.com.
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14: This is a Bloomberg Money Minute. The risky decision by Dollar Tree to stop selling all of its items for a dollar has paid off. Today, the ultra-discount chain says comparable sales increased 3.5% in the just-finished quarter, even as fewer people shopped there. That's because each customer spent more on average thanks to some items now offered for up to $5. The market sees this not just as a good quarter, but proof of a good strategy. Dollar Tree stock is up more than 18%. If you have an Apple product, a new iOS is coming. Its next iPhone, iPad, and Mac software updates will feature a revamped Siri interface and a new chatbot-style app. The new Siri will include features like the ability to understand personal data and analyze on-screen content, a rebuilt model using Google Gemini technology, and AI-powered web searches. It all comes as early as September. Apple stock right now is up fractionally. Stocks overall are up amid word that the U.S. and Iran have apparently agreed on a further truce pending a sign-off. Matt Piper, Bloomberg Radio.
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0: Winter wheat looking good across Indiana. I'm Eric Pfeiffer. This is Hoosier Ag Today News, brought to you by the Purdue Extension Farm Stress Team. When you're alone in the tractor, remember, you're not really alone. You have a team of people behind you. We're in this together. Purdue Extension's soybean Sean Castile told us on the Purdue Crop Chat podcast that winter wheat is in a great place, about 7 to 10 days ahead of schedule. And with that advanced pace, this year brings a great opportunity.
18: Southern areas are already going to do double cropping. Our central is kind of that in between. So this some good opportunities. If harvest stays on that same kind of track of a week to 10 days earlier, that makes a huge difference on making a double crop.
0: Indiana winter wheat is rated 73% good to excellent, according to USDA's Tuesday crop progress report. And nationally, only 26% good to excellent, 44% poor to very poor. You can hear more from Castile and Dan Cornquinn in the Purdue Crop Chat podcast at HoosierAgToday.com.
19: Turning now to funeral arrangements. Rosemarie Rose Hartman, age 86, of Denham, passed away May 24th. There will be a visitation to take place from 4 to 9 p.m. Eastern Time tomorrow, Friday, May 29th, at Frayne Mortuary in Winnemac. There will be an additional visitation from 10 to 11 a.m. Eastern Time Saturday, May 30th at St. Paul Lutheran Church in Denham, with funeral services to begin at the church at 11:30 a.m. Memorial contributions may be made to St. Paul Lutheran's Church or the St. Paul Lutheran's Church Ladies' Aid in memory of 86-year-old Rose Marie Rose Hartman of Denham. Remember, you can find complete obituary information online at WKVI.com.
11: I'm Ryan Martin on Hoosier Ag Today with Midday Market and Weather Analysis, brought to you by Louis Dreyfus in Claypool, currently paying a 15-cent positive basis versus the July futures for soybeans delivered now through the end of June. Call with questions 574-566-2113. Grain markets have a little bit of green on the screen. Ask me why. I don't know. It's a day that ends in Y, trying to come back from, I think, a little bit of weakness earlier in the week. The main news stories are not any different across the globe. We are tenuously close to potential peace with the Iran situation, but then we get attacks back and forth. Latest one was an Iranian attack on a U.S. base, so we'll see whether anything comes out of that. Beans are up. The energy markets are trying to stabilize here a little bit as well. I think probably the biggest story here is going to be the weather opening up for a nice, wide, open, dry window now through late next week. Should be enough to get planting progress over the hump on that last little bit across the Hoosier State and maybe across the entire country. I'm Ryan Martin.
12: 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This afternoon, sunny with a high near 80. Tonight, mostly clear with a low around 54. On Friday, mostly sunny with a high near 81. Friday night will be partly cloudy with a low around 56. Saturday brings partly sunny skies and a high near 76. Currently, it's 78 and clear. I'm Bill Banks. For your local forecast 24/7, visit WKVI.com.
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21: Network Indiana Sports, I'm Kirk Darling. Colts quarterback Anthony Richardson says he's making the best of the situation. He says there's no awkwardness despite his request for a trade not panning out earlier this year.
22: I don't think so. You know, I signed the contract. You know, I was still on this team regardless before the trade stuff. So I got an obligation to this team to come out here and play and, you know, and perform, be ready to play if they need me.
21: Head coach Shane Steichen says Richardson and Riley Leonard are competing for QB2. Lawmakers in Illinois have until 11:59 on Sunday to fashion a deal that would provide the Chicago Bears with tax breaks to build a stadium in Arlington Heights, Illinois. The Bears are also considering building in Hammond, Indiana, where a framework is already in place. The Indiana Fever begin a West Coast swing tonight against the Golden State Valkyries. Caitlin Clark says she feels they made good use of their week and a half off.
23: We had a hard practice yesterday and competed a lot, played versus our guys a lot, played versus each other. So Steph just really preaches, like, don't take these moments for granted. Like, we have things we still need to improve on. And
21: tip-off this evening in the Bay Area is at 10 p.m. Eastern. On top of their matchup with Kentucky at Lucas Oil Stadium in November, the IU men's basketball team will also be facing Syracuse in a regular season non-conference game at Gainbridge Fieldhouse this coming season. That game will also be in November. Major League Baseball.
24: Conforto deep to right center field. Valdez towards the gap. It's gone! Another pinch hit home run for Michael Conforto.
21: That helping the Cubs snap a 10-game losing streak. They beat the Pirates 10-4 in Pittsburgh on Wednesday. Elsewhere in the division, the Cincinnati Reds lost to the New York Mets in Queens 4-2. The St. Louis Cardinals also lost 2-1 to the Milwaukee Brewers on the road. Network Indiana Sports, I'm Kirk Darling.
1: News, I'm Gianna Gelosi. CENTCOM says Kuwait intercepted an Iranian ballistic missile, the U.S. calling it an egregious ceasefire violation. This comes after the U.S. downed a flurry of Iranian drones fired at an American tanker.
2: Iran launched drones toward a commercial vessel attempting to pass through the Strait of Hormuz. CENTCOM says at least five one-way attack drones were launched toward the vessel and intercepted. We know that a strike was also conducted against a control station that was about to launch a sixth drone.
1: Fox's Trey Yang strikes elsewhere, this time on an alleged drug smuggling boat.
5: It's two boats in 2 days taken out in the eastern Pacific. Two accused narco terrorists are reported to have been killed in the latest strike. U.S. Southern Command posted a video showing a boat not moving on the water, then exploding with smoke and fire coming from it. One man was reported killed in a boat strike Tuesday, with two survivors left stranded in the water.
1: Fox's Chris Foster, America's listening to Fox News.
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1: What deputies found. I'm Jeanette Cruz. You're listening to Network Indiana. A body was found in a burning car early Wednesday in Grant County. Jake McDaniel reports.
26: Grant County deputies say an OnStar alert led them to the scene not too far from Taylor University. OnStar is a built-in safety feature made by General Motors. When deputies arrived, they found a Chevrolet on fire. Firefighters put out the fire and found a body in the driver's seat. Investigators say the car is registered in Texas. Jake McDaniel, Network Indiana.
1: Governor Mike Braun announced that Merrill Brothers is investing $16.5 million to expand its Kokomo headquarters. The 40,000-square-foot expansion will more than double the environmental company's manufacturing and office footprint. The project, set to begin construction this year, will meet rising national demand for biosolids management while creating 35 new high-wage jobs by the end of 2028. One doctor has invented a device that can help patients test their lung function simply by using their smartphone, John Herrick reports.
27: Dr. Eric Forno is a professor of pediatrics at the Indiana University School of Medicine and Riley Children's Hospital. He says his device is a game changer for people living with conditions like asthma or cystic fibrosis.
28: It basically uses smartphones that a lot of us already own and use on a day-to-day basis to try to measure or approximate lung function and monitor lung health in patients with asthma, with COPD, with other lung diseases.
27: And the device is still in the testing phase. They are enrolling patients, though, for a clinical research study. John Herrick, Network Indiana.
1: The Humane Society for Hamilton County is launching its annual June matching campaign this Monday. For the entire month, all online and in-person donations will be doubled dollar for dollar up to $150,000. The funds will provide essential medical care and shelter for nearly 4,000 animals this year. I'm Jeanette Cruz. 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
0: I'm Ryan Martin on Hoosier Ag Today with Midday Market and Weather Analysis brought to you by Louis Dreyfus in Claypool, currently paying a 15-cent positive basis versus the July futures for soybeans delivered now through the end of June. Call with questions 574-566-2113. Grain markets have a little bit of green on the screen. Ask me why. I don't know. It's a day that ends in Y, trying to come back from, I think, a little bit of weakness earlier in the week. The main news stories are not any different across the globe. We are tenuously close to potential peace with the Iran situation, but then we get attacks back and forth. Latest one was an Iranian attack on a U.S. base, so we'll see whether anything comes out of that. Beans are up. The energy markets are trying to stabilize here a little bit as well. I think probably the biggest story here is going to be the weather opening up for a nice, wide open, dry window now through late next week. Should be enough to get planting progress over the hump on that last little bit across the Hoosier State and maybe across the entire country. I'm Ryan.
12: From the Tri-County Weather Center, I'm Bill Banks on All News 1520 WKVI. 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This afternoon, sunny with a high near 80. Tonight, mostly clear with a low around 54. On Friday, mostly sunny with a high near 81. Friday night will be partly cloudy with a low around 56. Saturday brings partly sunny skies and a high near 76. Currently, it's 78 and clear. I'm Bill Banks. For your local forecast 24/7, visit WKVI.com.
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15: This is a Bloomberg Money Minute. The risky decision by Dollar Tree to stop selling all of its items for a dollar has paid off. Today, the ultra-discount chain says comparable sales increased 3.5% in the just-finished quarter, even as fewer people shopped there. That's because each customer spent more on average thanks to some items now offered for up to $5. The market sees this not just as a good quarter, but proof of a good strategy. Dollar Tree stock is up more than 18%. If you have an Apple product, a new iOS is coming. Its next iPhone, iPad, and Mac software updates will feature a revamped Siri interface and a new chatbot-style app. The new Siri will include features like the ability to understand personal data and analyze on-screen content, a rebuilt model using Google Gemini technology, and AI-powered web searches. It all comes as early as September. Apple stock right now is up fractionally. Stocks overall are up amid word that the U.S. and Iran have apparently agreed on a further truce, pending a sign-off. Matt Piper, Bloomberg Radio.
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6: Winter wheat looking good across Indiana. I'm Eric Pfeiffer. This is Hoosier Ag Today News, brought to you by the Purdue Extension Farm Stress Team. When you're alone in the tractor, remember, you're not really alone. You have a team of people behind you. We're in this together. Purdue Extension's soybean Sean Castile told us on the Purdue Crop Chat podcast that winter wheat is in a great place, about 7 to 10 days ahead of schedule. And with that advanced pace, this year brings a great opportunity.
7: Southern areas are already going to do double cropping. Our central is kind of that in between. So there's some good opportunities. If harvest stays on that same kind of track of a week to 10 days earlier, that makes a huge difference on making a double crop.
6: Indiana winter wheat is rated 73% good to excellent, according to USDA's Tuesday crop progress report. And nationally, only 26% good to excellent, 44% poor to very poor. You can hear more from Castile and Dan Cornquinn in the Purdue Crop Chat podcast at HoosierAgToday.com.
0: I'm Ryan Martin on Hoosier Ag Today with Midday Market and Weather Analysis, brought to you by Louis Dreyfus in Clay Pool, currently paying a 15-cent positive basis versus the July futures for soybeans delivered now through the end of June. Call with questions 574-566-2113. Grain markets have a little bit of green on the screen. Ask me why. I don't know. It's a day that ends in Y, trying to come back from, I think, a little bit of weakness earlier in the week. The main news stories are not any different across the globe. We are tenuously close to potential peace with the Iran situation, but then we get attacks back and forth. Latest one was an Iranian attack on a U.S. base, so we'll see whether anything comes out of that. Beans are up. The energy markets are trying to stabilize here a little bit as well. I think probably the biggest story here is going to be the weather opening up for a nice, wide open, dry window now through late next week. Should be enough to get planting progress over the hump on that last little bit across the Hoosier State and maybe across the entire country. I'm Ryan Martin.
12: 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This afternoon, sunny with a high near 80. Tonight, mostly clear with a low around 54. On Friday, mostly sunny with a high near 81. Friday night will be partly cloudy with a low around 56. Saturday brings partly sunny skies and a high near 76. Currently, it's 78 and clear. I'm Bill Banks. For your local forecast 24/7, visit WKVI.com.
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13: Was a big night for pitching at Buildings and Fields. Sectional action here on Max 98.3. Game one, CMA came away with a 3-1 win final, but all their runs were scored in the first.
21: 1-2. Hit hard right up the middle. Metzger coming in. He's going to have to play it on a hop. One run will score. Runner from second will hold, so we'll stay bases loaded. But a line drive base hit on 1-2. puts another one across, and it's 3-0 CMA. Jack Chaney gets the win with a masterful performance. Our Max 98.3 player of the game for CMA, and Landon Tyler came on in relief. 4 perfect innings for Plymouth. He is our Plymouth player of the game, Max 98.3, for game 1 on Wednesday night. Game 2, Glenn came up a little bit short. They fall 3-1 to Mishawaka Marion. And so it'll be CMA and Marion in the semifinal at 11 o'clock. We'll have that game for you right here on Max 98.3, Saturday morning at 11. And tomorrow night, it's softball sectional final action. Glenn takes on St. Joe. We'll have all the play-by-play action on that for you at 6 o'clock. That's your sports check. I'm Rusty Nixon. You want your sports news 24/7. 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I'm Rusty Nixon, Max 98.3, part of the winning team at Kankakee Valley Broadcasting.
1: ABC News, I'm Michelle Franzen. American and Iranian negotiators believe they've arrived at a draft agreement to formally extend the ceasefire and gradually open the Strait of Hormuz. That according to 2 U.S. officials and another source with knowledge of negotiations. It still needs final approval from President Trump and Iran's supreme leader, though. Gas buddies Patrick DeHaan says relief for soaring gas prices, meantime, can't come soon enough.
8: A lot of this is really contingent on developments. Continues to be very difficult to predict exactly how the U.S. and Iran situation will unfold for now. Now, 9 states where gas prices have fallen back below the $4 a gallon mark, but we still could go higher the longer the strait continues to be closed. In fact, we anticipate the summer average for gasoline could be $4.80 a gallon.
1: It comes as new reports show Americans are struggling on monthly costs with inflation at a 3-year high. In Colorado, Vice President J.D. Vance delivering remarks at the Air Force Madison Academy commencement Green today, Park. Saying AI will change the future of warfare. This is ABC News. An ABC News investigation focusing on actions by law enforcement against defendants accused of making wagers on those so-called betting sites and prediction markets who may have inside information on an outcome. ABC's Aaron Kutursky says the government regulating body, the Commodities Futures Trading Commission, may be short-staffed to handle more cases.
11: Until yesterday, the only case the commission has brought this year involves the U.S. Special Forces soldier who took part in the military raid that ousted Nicolas Maduro from Venezuela and bet on it using Polymarket. Gannon Van Dyke has pleaded not guilty. Staffing at the commission's enforcement division is down at least 25%, due in part to cuts implemented by Elon Musk's Doge.
1: Yesterday, a Google employee arrested and charged for using Polymarket to place a bet on confidential search data. A first-of-its-kind drug for hepatitis B is now being called a functional cure by researchers, and it could let some patients stop treatment without showing signs of the dangerous liver virus. Michelle Franzen, ABC News.
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10: What deputies found. I'm Jeanette Cruz. You're listening to Network Indiana. A body was found in a burning car early Wednesday in Grant County. Jake McDaniel reports.
15: Grant County deputies say an OnStar alert led them to the scene not too far from Taylor University. OnStar is a built-in safety feature made by General Motors. When deputies arrived, they found a Chevrolet on fire. Firefighters put out the fire and found a body in the driver's seat. Investigators say the car is registered in Texas. Jake McDaniel, Network Indiana.
10: Governor Mike Braun announced that Merrill Brothers is investing $16.5 million to expand its Kokomo headquarters.

0: changer for people living with conditions like asthma or cystic fibrosis.
1: It basically uses smartphones that a lot of us already own and use on a day-to-day basis to try to measure or approximate lung function and monitor lung health in patients with asthma, with COPD, with other lung diseases.
0: And the device is still in the testing phase. They are enrolling patients, though, for a clinical research study. John Herrick, Network Indiana.
2: 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The funds will provide essential medical care and shelter for nearly 4,000 animals this year. I'm Jeanette Cruz. You're listening to Network Indiana.
3: 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It's actually your money being held by the Indiana Attorney General's Office Unclaimed Property Division. We're talking forgotten wages, old bank accounts, refunds, insurance payouts, stock dividends, and more. Right now, nearly $1 billion is waiting to be claimed by Hoosiers just like you. 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
5: I'm Ryan Martin on Hoosier Ag Today with Midday Market and Weather Analysis, brought to you by Louis Dreyfus in Claypool, currently paying a 15-cent positive basis versus the July futures for soybeans delivered now through the end of June. Call with questions 574-566-2113. Grain markets have a little bit of green on the screen. Ask me why. I don't know. It's a day that ends in Y, trying to come back from, I think, a little bit of weakness earlier in the week. The main news stories are not any different across the globe. We are tenuously close to potential peace with the Iran situation, but then we get attacks back and forth. Latest one was an Iranian attack on a U.S. base, so we'll see whether anything comes out of that. Beans are up. The energy markets are trying to stabilize here a little bit as well. I think probably the biggest story here is going to be the weather opening up for a nice, wide open, dry window now through late next week. Should be enough to get planting progress over the hump on that last little bit across the Hoosier State and maybe across the entire country. I'm Ryan.
6: 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Sunny with a high near 80. Tonight, mostly clear with a low around 54. On Friday, mostly sunny with a high near 81. Friday night will be partly cloudy with a low around 56. Saturday brings partly sunny skies and a high near 76. Currently, it's 78 and clear. I'm Bill Banks. For your local forecast 24/7, visit WKVI.com.
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11: This is a Bloomberg Money Minute. The risky decision by Dollar Tree to stop selling all of its items for a dollar has paid off. Today, the ultra-discount chain says comparable sales increased 3.5% in the just-finished quarter, even as fewer people shopped there. That's because each customer spent more on average thanks to some items now offered for up to $5. The market sees this not just as a good quarter, but proof of a good strategy. Dollar Tree stock is up more than 18%. If you have an Apple product, a new iOS is coming. Its next iPhone, iPad, and Mac software updates will feature a revamped Siri interface and a new chatbot-style app. The new Siri will include features like the ability to understand personal data and analyze on-screen content, a rebuilt model using Google Gemini technology, and AI-powered web searches. It all comes as early as September. Apple stock right now is up fractionally. Stocks overall are up amid word that the U.S. and Iran have apparently agreed on a further truce pending a sign-off.

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4: Winter wheat looking good across Indiana. I'm Eric Pfeiffer. This is Hoosier Ag Today News, brought to you by the Purdue Extension Farm Stress Team. When you're alone in the tractor, remember, you're not really alone. You have a team of people behind you. We're in this together. Purdue Extension's soybean Sean Castile told us on the Purdue Crop Chat podcast that winter wheat is in a great place, about 7 to 10 days ahead of schedule. And with that advanced pace, this year brings a great opportunity.
5: Southern areas are already going to do double cropping. Our central is kind of that in between. So there's some good opportunities. If harvest stays on that same kind of track of a week to 10 days earlier, that makes a huge difference on making a double crop.
4: Indiana winter wheat is rated 73% good to excellent, according to USDA's Tuesday crop progress report. And nationally, only 26% good to excellent, 44% poor to very poor. You can hear more from Castile and Dan Cornquinn in the Purdue Crop Chat podcast at HoosierAgToday.com.
6: Turning now to funeral arrangements. Rosemarie Rose Hartman, age 86, of Denham, passed away May 24th. There will be a visitation to take place from 4 to 9 p.m. Eastern Time tomorrow, Friday, May 29th, at Frayne Mortuary in Winnemac. There will be an additional visitation from 10 to 11 a.m. Eastern Time Saturday, May 30th at St. Paul Lutheran Church in Denham, with funeral services to begin at the church at 11:30 a.m. Memorial contributions may be made to St. Paul Lutheran's Church or the St. Paul Lutheran's Church Ladies' Aid in memory of 86-year-old Rosemarie Rose Hartman of Denham. Remember, you can find complete obituary information online at WKVI.com.
7: I'm Ryan Martin on Hoosier Ag Today with Midday Market and Weather Analysis, brought to you by Louis Dreyfus in Claypool, currently paying a 15-cent positive basis versus the July futures for soybeans delivered now through the end of June. Call with questions 574-566-2113. Grain markets have a little bit of green on the screen. Ask me why. I don't know. It's a day that ends in Y, trying to come back from, I think, a little bit of weakness earlier in the week. The main news stories are not any different across the globe. We are tenuously close to potential peace with the Iran situation, but then we get attacks back and forth. Latest one was an Iranian attack on a U.S. base, so we'll see whether anything comes out of that. Beans are up. The energy markets are trying to stabilize here a little bit as well. I think probably the biggest story here is going to be the weather opening up for a nice, wide open, dry window now through late next week. Should be enough to get planting progress over the hump on that last little bit across the Hoosier State and maybe across the entire country. I'm Ryan Martin.
8: 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This afternoon, sunny with a high near 80. Tonight, mostly clear with a low around 54. On Friday, mostly sunny with a high near 81. Friday night will be partly cloudy with a low around 56. Saturday brings partly sunny skies and a high near 76. Currently, it's 78 and clear. I'm Bill Banks. For your local forecast 24/7, visit WKVI.com.
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10: Back in action tonight for a sectional championship battle as the Winnemac Lady Warriors take on the Jimtown Jimmies at Bremen. We will be going live at 6 p.m. Eastern, 5 p.m. Central, right here on 99.3 FM and online at WKVI.com, streaming throughout the world. Sectional championship on the line. We'll see if the Lady Warriors can make it happen. Is that your sports check? I'm Mitch Columbi. 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
12: AP News, I'm Ed Donahue. U.S. and Iranian negotiators have reached a tentative agreement. The AP's Amer Madhani is at the White House.
13: Part of the deal that still hasn't been signed off by President Trump, it would extend the ceasefire one by 60 days. It calls for opening the Strait of Hormuz and a demining of the Strait of Hormuz. And in that 60-day period, the U.S. and Iran would also begin negotiations on Iran's nuclear program.
12: There have been recently some back-and-forth strikes between the U.S. and Iran. Oil prices are higher. Stocks are still at or close to record levels. The Commerce Department says a key inflation gauge accelerated last month to the highest level in 3 years. Gus Fauché is with PNC Financial.
14: There are more pressures on consumers with higher energy prices and the softer labor market. In fact, once we adjust for inflation, income's down about 1% over the past year. But consumers are still spending even outside of gasoline. But we are seeing slower growth in consumer spending as consumers deal with higher prices.
12: Inflation is notably above the Federal Reserve's target of 2%, which means Fed policymakers may decide to forego any interest rate cuts. The AP's Haya Panjwani reports on a Supreme Court ruling in favor of a black death row inmate in Mississippi over racial bias in the makeup of the jury.
15: By a 5-4 vote, the justices sided with Terry Pitchford, who was sentenced to death for his role in the killing of a grocery store owner in northern Mississippi. There was one black juror in a trial with similarities to that of another black man on Mississippi's death row, whose conviction the high court overturned 7 years ago. Now retired prosecutor Doug Evans has a history of dismissing black jurors for discriminatory reasons and had excused 4 other black people. The case has been making its way through the court system for 20 years. Haya Panjwani, Washington.
12: This is AP News. Ukraine wants more from the U.S.
16: Ukrainian President Volodymyr Zelensky has said he has pushed the U.S. to send Ukraine more Patriot air defense missiles to counter Russian attacks. In a video address, he said he sent a letter to President Donald Trump and Congress earlier this week, but hasn't received a reply. Zelensky also said Thursday during a visit to Sweden that Ukraine has plans to buy 20 Gripen fighter jets and receive 16 older models as a donation. Ukrainian drones are also playing a crucial role in limiting Russian advances by targeting supply routes and frontline positions. I'm Karen Chemas.
12: A fire has devastated a girls' boarding school in central Kenya, killing at least 16 students and injuring many more. Police are questioning surviving students to determine the cause. Kenyan President William Ruto expressed condolences. I'm Ed Donahue, AP News.
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22: ABC News, I'm Michelle Franz, and a possible draft to extend the ceasefire deal between the U.S. and Iran has been reached, along with the reopening of the Strait of Hormuz, according to two U.S. officials and another source with knowledge of negotiations, but it still needs final approval from President Trump and Iran's supreme leader. The Commerce Department showing inflation is now at a three-year high due to the ongoing conflict with Iran. A separate report finds more people are going hungry, including a growing number of children and minorities. ABC's Rebecca Jarvis has details.
23: 10% of households surveyed in February said they didn't have enough food or their kids had to miss meals. That is more than double what we saw in mid-2020. And remember, back then it was the pandemic.
22: The growing Ebola outbreak in Central Africa prompting the Trump administration to set up a 50-bed facility in Kenya for any Americans who face quarantine due to the Ebola outbreak. And tennis favorite Jannik Sinner out of the French Open, his 30-match winning stretch broken amid dangerous heat across Europe. This is ABC News. California Governor Gavin Newsom officially endorsing L.A. Mayor Karen Bass in the city's mayoral race.
24: Current L.A. Mayor Karen Bass, along with her former ally turned opponent Nithya Raman and former reality TV star Spencer Pratt, are locked in a very tight battle for L.A. mayor, according to a new UC Berkeley L.A. Times poll. The poll finding 26% of likely voters support Bass, 25% Raman, and 22% Spencer Pratt. His campaign has been focused on wildfire recovery. If no one candidate gets 50% of the vote next week, then the top two head to the general election in November. Alex Stone, ABC News, Los Angeles.
22: Former First Lady Jill Biden giving interviews for her new book, saying she was worried then-President Joe Biden might have been drugged ahead of his widely criticized 2024 debate with President Trump. Details of her upcoming memoir shared by The Atlantic coming a day after CBS News released part of an interview with the former First Lady, saying she also thought he was having a stroke at the time. Michelle Franzen, ABC News.
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0: What this disagreement is about. I'm Jeanette Cruz. You're listening to Network Indiana. Monroe County is preparing for a court fight, and the legal costs could add up. Ryan Hedrick reports.
1: The Monroe County Jail has dealt with overcrowding and poor conditions for years. The ACLU sued the county about 20 years ago, and the county agreed to build a new jail. But Tuesday, the council voted against moving forward.
2: We have a piece of land. We have people who need to be in our jail, and we need that jail to be safe and manageable.
1: That woman spoke to commissioners before the vote. County Commissioner Jody Madera said that decision could send the county to court and leave taxpayers with millions in legal costs. Ryan Hedrick, Network Indiana.
0: The Noblesville City Council is moving forward on a new police department expansion. The new headquarters will stand at nearly 60,000 square feet, giving all 111 officers and staff their own dedicated training and operations hub.
3: Most recently ranked 12th safest suburb in America. That doesn't happen by accident. That happens by proper investment and training. And this new facility will go a long way to assist us with that.
0: Noblesville Mayor Chris Jensen speaking to Fox 59. He also says that Noblesville is the fastest growing suburb in the Midwest. An environmental services company based in Kokomo is planning to create 35 new high wage jobs by 2028. Jake McDaniel has more.
4: Merrill Brothers plans to expand its headquarters to create those positions, doubling the size of its facility. The company says the added space will let them ramp up manufacturing for its biosolids treatment technology. Indiana Governor Mike Braun says the expansion highlights why Indiana ranks in the top five nationally for small business survival. Construction is set to start later this year, and the company's already hiring engineers and fabricators, to name a couple of positions. Jake McDaniel, Network Indiana.
0: A new $38 million mixed-use development is coming to Evansville's fast-growing Promenade District. City leaders announced plans for the Republic, which will feature two four-story buildings housing 153 luxury apartments alongside retail and restaurant space. I'm Jeanette Cruz. You're listening to Network Indiana.
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7: 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This afternoon, sunny with a high near 80. Tonight, mostly clear with a low around 54. On Friday, mostly sunny with a high near 81. Friday night will be partly cloudy with a low around 56. Saturday brings partly sunny skies and a high near 76. Currently, it's 78 and clear. I'm Bill Banks. 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
8: This is a Bloomberg Money Minute. The U.S. and Iran agreeing to a 60-day truce extension pending President Trump's sign-off is one of the hopeful signs investors are hanging some of their hats on today, although stocks have been mixed for much of the afternoon. Caesars Entertainment is getting sold, agreeing to be bought by Fertitta Entertainment. It's a $5.7 billion all-cash deal that will add more than 50 resorts to Tilman Fertitta's portfolio, which already includes Golden Nugget Casino Chain and the casual dining brands like Rainforest Cafe and Bubba Gump Shrimp. If you have an Apple product, a new iOS is coming. The next iPhone, iPad, and Mac software updates will feature a revamped Siri interface and a new chatbot-style app. The new Siri will include features like the ability to understand personal data and analyze on-screen content, a rebuilt model using Google Gemini technology, and AI-powered web search. It all comes as early as September. Denise Pellegrini, Bloomberg Radio.
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16: Winter wheat looking good across Indiana. I'm Eric Pfeiffer. This is Hoosier Ag Today News, brought to you by the Purdue Extension Farm Stress Team. When you're alone in the tractor, remember, you're not really alone. You have a team of people behind you. We're in this together. Purdue Extension's soybean Sean Castile told us on the Purdue Crop Chat podcast that winter wheat is in a great place, about 7 to 10 days ahead of schedule. And with that advanced pace, this year brings a great opportunity.
17: Southern areas are already going to do double cropping. Our central is kind of that in between. So there's some good opportunities. If harvest stays on that same kind of track of a week to 10 days earlier, that makes a huge difference on making a double crop.
16: Indiana winter wheat is rated 73% good to excellent, according to USDA's Tuesday crop progress report. And nationally, only 26% good to excellent, 44% poor to very poor. You can hear more from Castile and Dan Cornquinn in the Purdue Crop Chat podcast at HoosierAgToday.com.
18: Turning now to funeral arrangements. Rosemarie Rose Hartman, age 86, of Denham, passed away May 24th. There will be a visitation to take place from 4 to 9 p.m. Eastern Time tomorrow, Friday, May 29th, at Frayne Mortuary in Winnemac. 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
7: From the Tri-County Weather Center, I'm Bill Banks on All News 1520 WKVI. 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Sunny with a high near 80. Tonight, mostly clear with a low around 54. On Friday, mostly sunny with a high near 81. Friday night will be partly cloudy with a low around 56. Saturday brings partly sunny skies and a high near 76. Currently, it's 78 and clear. I'm Bill Banks. 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
19: Network Indiana Sports, I'm Kirk Darling. Colts quarterback Anthony Richardson says he's making the best of the situation. He says there's no awkwardness despite his request for a trade not panning out earlier this year.
20: I don't think so. You know, I signed a contract. You know, I was still on this team regardless before the trade stuff. So I got an obligation to this team to come out here and play and, you know, and perform, be ready to play if they need me.
19: Head coach Shane Steichen says Richardson and Riley Leonard are competing for QB2. Lawmakers in Illinois have until 11:59 on Sunday to fashion a deal that would provide the Chicago Bears with tax breaks to build a stadium in Arlington Heights, Illinois. The Bears are also considering building in Hammond, Indiana, where a framework is already in place. The Indiana Fever begin a West Coast swing tonight against the Golden State Valkyries. Caitlin Clark says she feels they made good use of their week and a half off.
22: We had a hard practice yesterday and competed a lot, played versus our guys a lot, played versus each other. So Steph just really preaches, like, don't take these moments for granted. Like, we have things we still need to improve on. And
19: tip-off this evening in the Bay Area is at 10 p.m. Eastern. On top of their matchup with Kentucky at Lucas Oil Stadium in November, the IU men's basketball team will also be facing Syracuse in a regular season non-conference game at Gainbridge Fieldhouse this coming season. That game will also be in November. Major League Baseball.
9: Conforto deep to right center field. Valdez towards the gap. It's gone! Another pinch hit home run for Michael Conforto.
19: That helping the Cubs snap a 10-game losing streak. They beat the Pirates 10-4 in Pittsburgh on Wednesday. Elsewhere in the division, the Cincinnati Reds lost to the New York Mets in Queens 4-2. The St. Louis Cardinals also lost 2-1 to the Milwaukee Brewers on the road. Network Indiana Sports, I'm Kirk Darling.
0: News, I'm Gianna Gelosi. CENTCOM says Kuwait intercepted an Iranian ballistic missile, the U.S. calling it an egregious ceasefire violation. This comes after the U.S. downed a flurry of Iranian drones fired at an American tanker.
23: Iran launched drones toward a commercial vessel attempting to pass through the Strait of Hormuz. CENTCOM says at least 5 one-way attack drones were launched toward the vessel and intercepted. We know that a strike was also conducted against a control station that was about to launch a 6th drone.
0: Fox's Trey Yang strikes elsewhere, this time on an alleged drug smuggling boat.
24: It's 2 boats in 2 days taken out in the eastern Pacific. 2 accused narco-terrorists are reported to have been killed in the latest strike. U.S. Southern Command posted a video showing a boat not moving on the water, then exploding with smoke and fire coming from it. One man was reported killed in a boat strike Tuesday, with 2 survivors left stranded in the water.
0: Fox's Chris Foster, America's listening to Fox News.
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3: What this disagreement is about. I'm Jeanette Cruz. You're listening to Network Indiana. Monroe County is preparing for a court fight, and the legal costs could add up. Ryan Hedrick reports.
4: The Monroe County Jail has dealt with overcrowding and poor conditions for years. The ACLU sued the county about 20 years ago, and the county agreed to build a new jail. But Tuesday, the council voted against moving forward.
5: We have a piece of land. We have people who need to be in our jail, and we need that jail to be safe and manageable.
4: That woman spoke to commissioners before the vote. County Commissioner Jody Madera said that decision could send the county to court and leave taxpayers with millions in legal costs. Ryan Hedrick, Network Indiana.
3: The Noblesville City Council is moving forward on a new police department expansion. The new headquarters will stand at nearly 60,000 square feet, giving all 111 officers and staff their own dedicated training and operations hub.
6: Most recently ranked 12th safest suburb in America. That doesn't happen by accident. That happens by proper investment and training. And this new facility will go a long way to assist us with that.
3: Noblesville Mayor Chris Jensen speaking to Fox 59. He also says that Noblesville is the fastest growing suburb in the Midwest. An environmental services company based in Kokomo is planning to create 35 new high-wage jobs by 2028. Jake McDaniel has more.
11: Merrill Brothers plans to expand its headquarters to create those positions, doubling the size of its facility. The company says the added space will let them ramp up manufacturing for its biosolids treatment technology. Indiana Governor Mike Braun says the expansion highlights why Indiana ranks in the top five nationally for small business survival. Construction is set to start later this year, and the company's already hiring engineers and fabricators, to name a couple of positions. Jake McDaniel, Network Indiana.
3: A new $38 million mixed-use development is coming to Evansville fast-growing Promenade District. City leaders announced plans for the Republic, which will feature two four-story buildings housing 153 luxury apartments alongside retail and restaurant space. I'm Jeanette Cruz. You're listening to Network Indiana.
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7: 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Sunny with a high near 80. Tonight, mostly clear with a low around 54. On Friday, mostly sunny with a high near 81. Friday night will be partly cloudy with a low around 56. Saturday brings partly sunny skies and a high near 76. Currently, it's 78 and clear. I'm Bill Banks. 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
8: This is a Bloomberg Money Minute. The U.S. and Iran agreeing to a 60-day truce extension pending President Trump's sign-off is one of the hopeful signs investors are hanging some of their hats on today, although stocks have been mixed for much of the afternoon. Caesars Entertainment is getting sold, agreeing to be bought by Fertitta Entertainment. It's a $5.7 billion all-cash deal that will add more than 50 resorts to Tilman Fertitta's portfolio, which already includes Golden Nugget Casino chain and the casual dining brands like Rainforest Cafe and Bubba Gump Shrimp. If you have an Apple product, a new iOS is coming. The next iPhone, iPad, and Mac software updates will feature a revamped Siri interface and a new chatbot-style app. The new Siri will include features like the ability to understand personal data and analyze on-screen content, a rebuilt model using Google Gemini technology, and AI-powered web search. It all comes as early as September. Denise Pellegrini, Bloomberg Radio.
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17: Winter wheat looking good across Indiana. I'm Eric Pfeiffer. 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You have a team of people behind you. We're in this together. Purdue Extension's soybean Sean Castile told us on the Purdue Crop Chat podcast that winter wheat is in a great place, about 7 to 10 days ahead of schedule. And with that advanced pace, this year brings a great opportunity.
18: Southern areas are already going to do double cropping. Our central is kind of that in between. So there's some good opportunities. If harvest stays on that same kind of track of a week to 10 days earlier, that makes a huge difference on making a double crop.
17: Indiana winter wheat is rated 73% good to excellent, according to USDA's Tuesday crop progress report. And nationally, only 26% good to excellent, 44% poor to very poor. You can hear more from Castile and Dan Cornquinn in the Purdue Crop Chat podcast at HoosierAgToday.com.
21: 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This afternoon, sunny with a high near 82. Tonight, mostly clear with a low around 54. Looking ahead to Friday, mostly sunny with a high near 81. Saturday brings partly sunny skies with a high near 76. Currently, it's 81 and clear. I'm Bill Banks. For your local forecast 24/7, visit WKVI.com.
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2: 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Game one, CMA came away with a 3-1 win final, but all their runs were scored in the first.
19: 1-2. Hit hard right up the middle. Metzger coming in. He's going to have to play it on a hop. One run will score. Runner from second will hold, so we'll stay bases loaded. But a line drive base hit on 1-2. Puts another one across, and it's 3-0 CMA.
2: Jack Chaney gets the win with a masterful performance. Our Max 98.3 player of the game for CMA, and Landon Tyler came on in relief. 4 perfect innings for Plymouth. He is our Plymouth player of the game, Max 98.3, for game one on Wednesday night. Game two, Glenn came up a little bit short. They fall 3-1 to Mishawaka Marion. And so it'll be CMA and Marion in the semifinal at 11 o'clock. We'll have that game for you right here on Max 98.3, Saturday morning at 11. And tomorrow night, it's softball sectional final action. Glenn takes on St. Joe. We'll have all the play-by-play action on that for you at 6 o'clock. That's your sports check. I'm Rusty Nixon. 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I'm Rusty Nixon, Max 98.3, part of the winning team at Kankakee Valley Broadcasting.
20: ABC News, I'm Michelle Franz, and a possible draft to extend the ceasefire deal between the U.S. and Iran has been reached, along with the reopening of the Strait of Hormuz, according to 2 U.S. officials and another source with knowledge of negotiations, but it still needs final approval from President Trump and Iran's supreme leader. The Commerce Department showing inflation is now at a 3-year high due to the ongoing conflict with Iran. A separate report finds more people are going hungry, including a growing number of children and minorities. ABC's Rebecca Jarvis has details.
22: 10% of households surveyed in February said they didn't have enough food or their kids had to miss meals. That is more than double what we saw in mid-2020. And remember, back then it was the pandemic.
20: The growing Ebola outbreak in Central Africa prompting the Trump administration to set up a 50-bed facility in Kenya for any Americans who face quarantine due to the Ebola outbreak. And tennis favorite Yannick Sinner out of the French Open, his 30-match winning stretch broken amid dangerous heat across Europe. This is ABC News. California Governor Gavin Newsom officially endorsing L.A. Mayor Karen Bass in the city's mayoral race.
23: Current L.A. Mayor Karen Bass, along with her former ally turned opponent Nithya Raman and former reality TV star Spencer Pratt, are locked in a very tight battle for L.A. mayor, according to a new UC Berkeley L.A. Times poll. The poll finding 26% of likely voters support Bass, 25% Raman, and 22% Spencer Pratt. His campaign has been focused on wildfire recovery. If no one candidate gets 50% of the vote next week, then the top two head to the general election in November. Alex Stone, ABC News, Los Angeles.
20: Former First Lady Jill Biden giving interviews for her new book, saying she was worried then-President Joe Biden might have been drugged ahead of his widely criticized 2024 debate with President Trump. Details of her upcoming memoir shared by The Atlantic coming a day after CBS News released part of an interview with the former First Lady, saying she also thought he was having a stroke at the time. Michelle Franzen, ABC News.
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5: What this disagreement is about. I'm Jeanette Cruz. You're listening to Network Indiana. Monroe County is preparing for a court fight, and the legal costs could add up. Ryan Hedrick reports.
6: The Monroe County Jail has dealt with overcrowding and poor conditions for years. The ACLU sued the county about 20 years ago, and the county agreed to build a new jail. But Tuesday, the council voted against moving forward.
7: We have a piece of land. We have people who need to be in our jail, and we need that jail to be safe and manageable.
6: That woman spoke to commissioners before the vote. County Commissioner Jody Madera said that decision could send the county to court and leave taxpayers with millions in legal costs. Ryan Hedrick, Network Indiana.
5: The Noblesville City Council is moving forward on a new police department expansion. The new headquarters will stand at nearly 60,000 square feet, giving all 111 officers and staff their own dedicated training and operations hub.
10: Most recently ranked 12th safest suburb in America. That doesn't happen by accident. That happens by proper investment and training. And this new facility will go a long way to assist us with that.
5: Noblesville Mayor Chris Jensen speaking to Fox 59. He also says that Noblesville is the fastest growing suburb in the Midwest. An environmental services company based in Kokomo is planning to create 35 new high wage jobs by 2028. Jake McDaniel has more.
11: Merrill Brothers plans to expand its headquarters to create those positions, doubling the size of its facility. The company says the added space will let them ramp up manufacturing for its biosolids treatment technology. Indiana Governor Mike Braun says the expansion highlights why Indiana ranks in the top 5 nationally for small business survival. Construction is set to start later this year, and the company's already hiring engineers and fabricators, to name a couple of positions. Jake McDaniel, Network Indiana.
5: A new $38 million mixed-use development is coming to Evansville fast-growing Promenade District. City leaders announced plans for the Republic, which will feature 2 four-story buildings housing 153 luxury apartments alongside retail and restaurant space. I'm Jeanette Cruz. You're listening to Network Indiana.
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21: 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This afternoon, sunny with a high near 82. Tonight, mostly clear with a low around 54. Looking ahead to Friday, mostly sunny with a high near 81. Saturday brings partly sunny skies with a high near 76. Currently, it's 81 and clear. I'm Bill Banks. 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
9: This is a Bloomberg Money Minute. The U.S. and Iran agreeing to a 60-day truce extension pending President Trump's sign-off is one of the hopeful signs investors are hanging some of their hats on today, although stocks have been mixed for much of the afternoon. Caesars Entertainment is getting sold, agreeing to be bought by Fertitta Entertainment. It's a $5.7 billion all-cash deal that will add more than 50 resorts to Tilman Fertitta's portfolio, which already includes Golden Nugget Casino Chain and the casual dining brands like Rainforest Cafe and Bubba Gump Shrimp. If you have an Apple product, a new iOS is coming. The next iPhone, iPad, and Mac software updates will feature a revamped Siri interface and a new chatbot-style app. The new Siri will include features like the ability to understand personal data and analyze on-screen content, a rebuilt model using Google Gemini technology, and AI-powered web search. It all comes as early as September. Denise Pellegrini, Bloomberg Radio.
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16: This is Ty Higgins from the Ohio AgNet. Hoosier Ag Today's founder Gary Truitt recently was honored with the Farm Broadcaster of the Year Award from our National Association of Farm Broadcasting. Gary was really surprised by the honor, but I can tell you many of us weren't. Gary's work for agriculture goes far outside his Indiana borders. Speaking for my fellow farm broadcasters, the 65 Indiana radio stations that have aired Gary's Indiana reports, many for the last three decades, and thousands of Hoosier farmers and rural listeners. Congratulations, Gary.
17: Winter wheat looking good across Indiana. I'm Eric Pfeiffer. This is Hoosier Ag Today News, brought to you by the Purdue Extension Farm Stress Team. When you're alone in the tractor, remember, you're not really alone. You have a team of people behind you. We're in this together. Purdue Extension's soybean Sean Castile told us on the Purdue Crop Chat podcast that winter wheat is in a great place, about 7 to 10 days ahead of schedule. And with that advanced pace, this year brings a great opportunity.
18: Southern areas are already going to do double cropping. Our central is kind of that in between. So there's some good opportunities. If harvest stays on that same kind of track of a week to 10 days earlier, that makes a huge difference on making a double crop.
17: Indiana winter wheat is rated 73% good to excellent, according to USDA's Tuesday crop progress report. And nationally, only 26% good to excellent, 44%.

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1: 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This afternoon, sunny with a high near 82. Tonight, mostly clear with a low around 54. Looking ahead to Friday, mostly sunny with a high near 81. Saturday brings partly sunny skies with a high near 76. Currently, it's 81 and clear. I'm Bill Banks. For your local forecast 24/7, visit WKVI.com.
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5: Back in action tonight for a sectional championship battle as the Winnemac Lady Warriors take on the Jimtown Jimmies at Bremen. 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Sectional championship on the line. We'll see if the Lady Warriors can make it happen. Is that your sports check? I'm Mitch Columbi. 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
6: AP News. I'm Ed Donahue. The source tells the AP U.S. and Iranian negotiators reached a tentative agreement to extend the ceasefire by 60 days and start talks in Iran's nuclear program. But Treasury Secretary Scott Bessent points out it still needs the approval of President Trump, and he has several red lines.
7: Iran has to turn over their highly enriched uranium. They cannot pursue a nuclear weapon. And the Strait of Hormuz, back to your question on energy, has to free transit. Navigation of the seas has to be free and open as it was before. So he's not going to take a bad deal. He's going to make a great deal for the American people.
6: The AP's Amar Madhani reports the White House is on the clock.
8: This was a conflict that they predicted would go 4 to 6 weeks. We're now at the 12-week mark. The oil prices have been up and down. And with busy summer travel now right here, this is an issue that the Trump administration is seriously concerned about. And don't forget, the November midterms are just around the corner.
6: An Israeli strike in Lebanon killed 14 people a day before talks with Lebanon in Washington. A federal judge is declining to halt President Trump's executive order seeking to create a national list of eligible voters and limit mail voting. Conan O'Brien offered some jokes to graduates at Harvard University today. He also got serious.
9: We are living through a period of extreme narcissism. Our current leadership in Washington believes that empathy is a weakness and that our nation stands supreme and alone.
6: O'Brien joked about Justice Department spies being in attendance. He also defended international students, which the Trump administration has attempted to block Harvard from hosting, and criticized what he described as a broader erosion of compassion in American public life. Wall Street stocks are mostly higher in late-day trading. More information at apnews.com. This is AP News. A knife attack in Switzerland.
10: A man stabbed and wounded three people in what authorities describe as an act of terror in a Swiss train station in Winterthur. A 31-year-old Swiss-Turkish dual national who lives in the city was arrested about 5 minutes later. Regional Police Chief Marius Wehrmann says the suspect was first noticed by authorities in 2015 for distributing propaganda of the Islamic State group. Recently, the suspect was taken to a psychiatric facility after calling the police emergency number and making confusing comments, but he left on Wednesday after a doctor determined that he wasn't dangerous. Two of the victims have been released from the hospital. The third underwent surgery on his thigh. I'm Lisa Dwyer.
6: Claude Lemieux, a four-time Stanley Cup champion, has died. He was 60. I'm Ed Donahue, AP News.

0: the story of the one. As the purchasing manager at a manufacturing plant, she knows the only thing more important than having the right safety gear is having it there when you need it. 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
2: What this disagreement is about. I'm Jeanette Cruz. You're listening to Network Indiana. Monroe County is preparing for a court fight, and the legal costs could add up. Ryan Hedrick reports.
3: The Monroe County Jail has dealt with overcrowding and poor conditions for years. The ACLU sued the county about 20 years ago, and the county agreed to build a new jail. But Tuesday, the council voted against moving forward.
4: We have a piece of land. We have people who need to be in our jail, and we need that jail to be safe and manageable.
3: That woman spoke to commissioners before the vote. County Commissioner Jody Madera said that decision could send the county to court and leave taxpayers with millions in legal costs. Ryan Hedrick, Network Indiana.
2: The Noblesville City Council is moving forward on a new police department expansion. The new headquarters will stand at nearly 60,000 square feet, giving all 111 officers and staff their own dedicated training and operations hub.
5: Most recently ranked 12th safest suburb in America. That doesn't happen by accident. That happens by proper investment and training. And this new facility will go a long way to assist us with that.
2: Noblesville Mayor Chris Jensen speaking to Fox 59. He also says that Noblesville is the fastest growing suburb in the Midwest. An environmental services company based in Kokomo is planning to create 35 new high wage jobs by 2028. Jake McDaniel has more.
6: Merrill Brothers plans to expand its headquarters to create those positions, doubling the size of its facility. The company says the added space will let them ramp up manufacturing for its biosolids treatment technology. Indiana Governor Mike Braun says the expansion highlights why Indiana ranks in the top five nationally for small business survival. Construction is set to start later this year, and the company's already hiring engineers and fabricators, to name a couple of positions. Jake McDaniel, Network Indiana.
2: A new $38 million mixed-use development is coming to Evansville fast-growing Promenade District. City leaders announced plans for the Republic, which will feature two four-story buildings housing 153 luxury apartments alongside retail and restaurant space. I'm Jeanette Cruz. You're listening to Network Indiana.
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9: 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This afternoon, sunny with a high near 82. Tonight, mostly clear with a low around 54. Looking ahead to Friday, mostly sunny with a high near 81. Saturday brings partly sunny skies with a high near 76. Currently, it's 81 and clear. I'm Bill Banks. 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
12: This is a Bloomberg Money Minute. The U.S. and Iran agreeing to a 60-day truce extension pending President Trump's sign-off is one of the hopeful signs investors are hanging some of their hats on today, although stocks have been mixed for much of the afternoon. Caesars Entertainment is getting sold, agreeing to be bought by Fertitta Entertainment. It's a $5.7 billion all-cash deal. It will add more than 50 resorts to Tilman Fertitta's portfolio, which already includes Golden Nugget Casino Chain and the casual dining brands like Rainforest Cafe and Bubba Gump Shrimp. If you have an Apple product, a new iOS is coming. The next iPhone, iPad, and Mac software updates will feature a revamped Siri interface and a new chatbot-style app. The new Siri will include features like the ability to understand personal data and analyze on-screen content, a rebuilt model using Google Gemini technology, and AI-powered web search. It all comes as early as September. Denise Pellegrini, Bloomberg Radio.
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17: 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The odds of him going on to fascinate millions with his talent, 1 in 260,000. The odds of this born racer having 157 career top 10 finishes in NASCAR, 1 in 125 billion. The odds of him winning both the Daytona 500 and the Brickyard 400 in the same year, 1 in 195 million. The odds of a child being diagnosed with autism, 1 in 68. 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
18: Winter wheat looking good across Indiana. I'm Eric Pfeiffer. 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When you're alone in the tractor, remember, you're not really alone. You have a team of people behind you. We're in this together. Purdue Extension's soybean Sean Castile told us on the Purdue Crop Chat podcast that winter wheat is in a great place, about 7 to 10 days ahead of schedule. And with that advanced pace, this year brings a great opportunity.
19: Southern areas are already going to do double cropping. Our central is kind of that in between. So this some good opportunities. If harvest stays on that same kind of track of a week to 10 days earlier, that makes a huge difference on making a double crop.
18: Indiana winter wheat is rated 73% good to excellent, according to USDA's Tuesday crop progress report. And nationally, only 26% good to excellent, 44% poor to very poor. You can hear more from Castile and Dan Cornquinn in the Purdue Crop Chat podcast at HoosierAgToday.com.
9: From the Tri-County Weather Center, I'm Bill Banks on All News 1520 WKVI. 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This afternoon, sunny with a high near 82. Tonight, mostly clear with a low around 54. Looking ahead to Friday, mostly sunny with a high near 81. Saturday brings partly sunny skies with a high near 76. Currently, it's 81 and clear. I'm Bill Banks. For your local forecast 24/7, visit WKVI.com.
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20: ABC News, I'm Michelle Franz. An American and Iranian negotiators believe they've arrived at a draft agreement to formally extend the ceasefire and gradually open the Strait of Hormuz. Treasury Secretary Scott Bessent, though, telling reporters it still needs final approval from President Trump and Iran's supreme leader. ABC's Karen Travers has more.
21: All of these things, of course, have been part of the discussions for weeks right now, and Bessent would not say why this agreement might be the one that pushes it over the finish line and does reach that final conclusion, at least to reopen things for 60 days for further negotiations.
20: The U.S. economy facing headwinds due to the war with Iran. The Commerce Department showing inflation is up to levels not seen in 3 years. Another report by the New York Fed highlights what analysts call a K-shaped economy. The Trump administration said setting up a 50-bed facility in Kenya for any Americans who will face quarantine due to the ongoing Ebola outbreak. That facility could open tomorrow. This is ABC News. The state of California suing the new owners of 23andMe for the data breach 3 years ago. The genealogy company acquired by a holdings company after going bankrupt in 2025.
22: In California's new lawsuit, Attorney General Rob Bonta claims a 2023 data breach at 23andMe affected close to 7 million users, and the 23andMe failed to protect its customers' data, ignoring known vulnerabilities in its system. The lawsuit is against a holdings company that now owns 23andMe after 23andMe went bankrupt last year. Bonta saying
23: it was consumers' sensitive personal information and data related to consumers' health.
22: Bonta alleges a breach became publicly known when the data of 1 million consumers was offered on the dark web. Alex Stone, ABC News, Los Angeles.
20: New evidence renewing the search for a Michigan woman in the Bahamas. Lynette Hooker disappeared after her husband Brian says she fell from their dinghy following a night out. The Coast Guard now says it wants to send a crew to search a new area. Michelle Franz in ABC News.
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28: Could bring new legal action. You're listening to Network Indiana. I'm Jarrett Lewis. Leaders in Monroe County are voting against using taxpayer money to buy land for a new jail. 20 years ago, the ACLU sued the county over overcrowding and poor conditions at the jail. The county later agreed to settle the case and build a new facility, but that jail has not been built.
29: We're going to lose control of how we proceed forward, because at this point, it's going to be a court order telling us what to do and when to do it.
28: Sheriff Ruben Marte spoke to the council earlier this week, but it marked the county's last chance to move the project forward. The ACLU is wanting the county to move ahead with construction at a site near I-69 and State Road 46. Meanwhile, the Noblesville City Council is approving of a $50 million plan for a new police headquarters. Johnette Cruz reports.
30: The new 59,000-square-foot facility will be built at the former Firestone plant on Division Street. Officials say the department has completed completely outgrown its current space, which was built back in 1992 and is shared with a firehouse and city courts. Since then, the city's population has quadrupled.
0: I came in this department in 1993. I was the 30th officer. The city at the time was just under 20,000 people. So the city has grown four times since the time that I've just been here in the last 33 years.
30: That's Noblesville Police Chief Brad Arnold speaking to Fox 59. Construction is scheduled to begin this fall and will take about 2 years to complete.
28: The average price of gas in Indiana today at $3.82 a gallon. That's actually the cheapest average price in the country. AAA says the national average is at $4.42. And while talking about how the current state of college athletics is complicated, Indiana Hoosier head football coach Kurt Cignetti did his best on it this week. He says the market to pay players is only growing.
1: It's outside my control. We all have our opinions, and what's the point? I just hope we get things fixed.
28: Speaking to reporters before an event in front of IU Athletics boosters on Wednesday, Cignetti said it's going to be difficult for many universities to handle things the way the current system is set up. There is legislation being reviewed in Congress that addresses some of the issues. I'm Jarrett Lewis. 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
3: 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So far, we've received more than 160 complaints about potential gas gouging, and we're investigating each one of them. 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The moment we take the next step, we'll let you know. We remain committed to holding accountable anyone who exploits Hoosiers during this emergency.
2: To file a complaint, go to indianaconsumer.com.
9: 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This afternoon, sunny with a high near 82. Tonight, mostly clear with a low around 54. Looking ahead to Friday, mostly sunny with a high near 81. Saturday brings partly sunny skies with a high near 76. Currently, it's 81 and clear. I'm Bill Banks. 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
6: This is a Bloomberg Money Minute. Stocks have been fluctuating with some positivity about events in the Middle East, but at the same time, some doubts. Caesars Entertainment is getting sold, agreeing to be bought by Fertitta Entertainment in a $5.7 billion all-cash deal. This will add more than 50 resorts to Fertitta's portfolio, which already includes properties like Golden Nugget Casino Chain and casual dining brands like Rainforest Cafe and Bubblegum Shrimp. United Airlines won't participate in industry consolidation anytime soon because the carrier lacks a willing partner for a major deal, according to CEO Scott Kirby. Kirby says any suggestion his approach of American Airlines might open a pathway for a deal involving JetBlue Airways is, quote, just idiotic, because that type of transaction would require a turnaround of the target company's margins. And Aura Health has unveiled a new model, the Aura Ring 5, 40% smaller overall than its predecessor, can detect high blood pressure. Denise Pellegrini, Bloomberg Radio.
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16: Winter wheat looking good across Indiana. I'm Eric Pfeiffer. This is Hoosier Ag Today News, brought to you by the Purdue Extension Farm Stress Team. When you're alone in the tractor, remember, you're not really alone. You have a team of people behind you. We're in this together. Purdue Extension's soybean Sean Castile told us on the Purdue Crop Chat podcast that winter wheat is in a great place, about 7 to 10 days ahead of schedule. And with that advanced pace, this year brings a great opportunity.
17: Southern areas are already going to do double cropping. Our central is kind of that in between. So this some good opportunities. If harvest stays on that same kind of track of a week to 10 days earlier, that makes a huge difference on making a double crop.
16: Indiana winter wheat is rated 73% good to excellent, according to USDA's Tuesday crop progress report. And nationally, only 26% good to excellent, 44% poor to very poor. You can hear more from Castile and Dan Cornquinn in the Purdue Crop Chat podcast at HoosierAgToday.com.
18: Turning now to funeral arrangements. Rosemarie Rose Hartman, age 86, of Denham, passed away May 24th. There will be a visitation to take place from 4 to 9 p.m. Eastern Time tomorrow, Friday, May 29th, at Frayne Mortuary in Winnemac. There will be an additional visitation from 10 to 11 a.m. Eastern Time, Saturday, May 30th, at St. Paul Lutheran Church in Denham, with funeral services to begin at the church at 11:30 a.m. Memorial contributions may be made to St. Paul Lutheran's Church or the St. Paul Lutheran's Church Ladies' Aid in memory of 86-year-old Rosemarie Rose Hartman of Denham. 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
9: From the Tri-County Weather Center, I'm Bill Banks on All News 1520 WKVI. 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This afternoon, sunny with a high near 82. Tonight, mostly clear with a low around 54. Looking ahead to Friday, mostly sunny with a high near 81. Saturday brings partly sunny skies with a high near 76. Currently, it's 81 and clear. I'm Bill Banks. 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
0: I'm Kirk Darling. Colts quarterback Anthony Richardson says he's making the best of the situation. He says there's no awkwardness despite his request for a trade not panning out earlier this year.
19: I don't think so. You know, I signed the contract. You know, I was still on this team regardless before the trade stuff. So I got an obligation to this team to come out here and play and, you know, and perform, be ready to play if they need me.
0: Head coach Shane Steichen says Richardson and Riley Leonard are competing for QB2. Lawmakers in Illinois have until 11:59 on Sunday to fashion a deal that would provide the Chicago Bears with tax breaks to build a stadium in Arlington Heights, Illinois. The Bears are also considering building in Hammond, Indiana, where a framework is already in place. The Indiana Fever begin a West Coast swing tonight against the Golden State Valkyries. Caitlin Clark says she feels they made good use of their week and a half off.
20: We had a hard practice yesterday and competed a lot, played versus our guys a lot, played versus each other. So Steph just really appreciates, like, don't take these moments for granted. Like, we have things we still need to improve on. And
0: tip-off this evening in the Bay Area is at 10 p.m. Eastern. On top of their matchup with Kentucky at Lucas Oil Stadium in November, the IU men's basketball team will also be facing Syracuse in a regular season non-conference game at Gainbridge Fieldhouse this coming season. That game will also be in November. Major League Baseball.
21: Conforto deep to right center field. Valdez towards the gap. It's gone! Another pinch hit home run for Michael Conforto.
0: That helping the Cubs snap a 10-game losing streak. They beat the Pirates 10-4 in Pittsburgh on Wednesday. Elsewhere in the division, the Cincinnati Reds lost to the New York Mets in Queens 4-2. The St. Louis Cardinals also lost 2-1 to the Milwaukee Brewers on the road. Network Indiana Sports, I'm Kirk Darling.
22: News. I'm Therese Crowley. Sources confirmed to Fox, U.S. and Iran negotiators have agreed to a 60-day memo of understanding to extend the ceasefire and launch negotiations on Iran's nuclear program pending the president's approval. Mines would reportedly have to be removed from the Strait of Hormuz. Outgoing California Governor Gavin Newsom endorses L.A. Mayor Karen Bass in Tuesday's election. The surging Republican former reality star Spencer Pratt tells Fox.
23: Not only did they work together in their negligence in burning down 7,000 houses and 12 people alive, but they're both complicit in laundering, what, $24 billion to actually increase homelessness?
22: Pratt says his common sense resonates with voters. Vice President J.D. Vance with a commencement address at the Air Force Academy, Colorado Springs, commenting on AI, says decisions over life and death must be made by humans, not machines. America's listening to Fox News.
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1: could bring new legal action. You're listening to Network Indiana. I'm Jarrett Lewis. Leaders in Monroe County are voting against using taxpayer money to buy land for a new jail. 20 years ago, the ACLU sued the county over overcrowding and poor conditions at the jail. The county later agreed to settle the case and build a new facility, but that jail has not been built.
2: We're going to lose control of how we proceed forward, because at this point, it's going to be a court order telling us what to do and when to do it.
1: Sheriff Ruben Marte spoke to the council earlier this week, but it marked the county's last chance to move the project forward. The ACLU is wanting the county to move ahead with construction at a site near I-69 and State Road 46. Meanwhile, the Noblesville City Council is approving of a $50 million plan for a new police headquarters. Jonette Cruz reports.
3: The new 59,000-square-foot facility will be built at the former Firestone plant on Division Street. Officials say the department has completely outgrown its current space, which was built back in 1992 and is shared with a firehouse and city courts. Since then, the city's population has quadrupled.
6: I came in this department in 1993. I was the 30th officer. The city at the time was just under 20,000 people. So the city has grown four times since the time that I've just been here in the last 33 years.
3: That's Noblesville Police Chief Brad Arnold speaking to Fox 59. Construction is scheduled to begin this fall and will take about 2 years to complete.
1: The average price of gas in Indiana today at $3.82 a gallon. That's actually the cheapest average price in the country. AAA says the national average is at $4.42. And while talking about how the current state of college athletics is complicated, Indiana Hoosier head football coach Kurt Cignetti did his best on it this week. He says the market to pay players is only growing.
7: It's outside my control. We all have our opinions, and what's the point? I just hope we get things fixed.
1: Speaking to reporters before an event in front of IU Athletics boosters on Wednesday, Cignetti said it's going to be difficult for many universities to handle things the way the current system is set up. There is legislation being reviewed in Congress that addresses some of the issues. I'm Jarrett Lewis. 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
10: 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So far, we've received more than 160 complaints about potential gas gouging, and we're investigating each one of them. 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The moment we take the next step, we'll let you know. We remain committed to holding accountable anyone who exploits Hoosiers during this emergency.
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9: 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This afternoon, sunny with a high near 82. Tonight, mostly clear with a low around 54. Looking ahead to Friday, mostly sunny with a high near 81. Saturday brings partly sunny skies with a high near 76. Currently, it's 81 and clear. I'm Bill Banks. 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
18: This is a Bloomberg Money Minute. Stocks have been fluctuating with some positivity about events in the Middle East, but at the same time, some doubts. Caesars Entertainment is getting sold, agreeing to be bought by Fertitta Entertainment in a $5.7 billion all-cash deal. This will add more than 50 resorts to Fertitta's portfolio, which already includes properties like Golden Nugget Casino Chain and casual dining brands like Rainforest Cafe and Bubblegum Shrimp. United Airlines won't participate in industry consolidation.
11: consolidation anytime soon because the carrier lacks a willing partner for a major deal, according to CEO Scott Kirby. Kirby says any suggestion his approach of American Airlines might open a pathway for a deal involving JetBlue Airways is, quote, just idiotic, because that type of transaction would require a turnaround of the target company's margins. And Aura Health has unveiled a new model, the Aura Ring 5, 40% smaller overall than its predecessor, can detect high blood pressure. Denise Pellegrini, Bloomberg Radio.
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6: Winter wheat looking good across Indiana. I'm Eric Pfeiffer. 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We're in this together. Purdue Extension's soybean Sean Castile told us on the Purdue Crop Chat podcast that winter wheat is in a great place, about 7 to 10 days ahead of schedule. And with that advanced pace, this year brings a great opportunity.
7: Southern areas are already going to do double cropping. Our central is kind of that in between. So there's some good opportunities. If harvest stays on that same kind of track of a week to 10 days earlier, that makes a huge difference on making a double crop.
6: 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And nationally, only 26% good to excellent, 44% poor to very poor. You can hear more from Castile and Dan Cornquinn in the Purdue Crop Chat podcast at HoosierAgToday.com.
8: From the Tri-County Weather Center, I'm Bill Banks on All News 1520 WKVI. 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This afternoon, sunny with a high near 82. Tonight, mostly clear with a low around 54. Looking ahead to Friday, mostly sunny with a high near 81. Saturday brings partly sunny skies with a high near 76. Currently, it's 81 and clear. I'm Bill Banks. 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
12: 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CMA came away with a 3-1 win final, but all their runs were scored in the first.
13: 1-2. Hit hard right up the middle. Metzger coming in. He's going to have to play it on a hop. One run will score. Runner from second will hold, so we'll stay bases loaded. But a line drive base hit on 1-2. Puts another one across, and it's 3-0 CMA.
12: Jack Cheney gets the win with a masterful performance. Our Max 98.3 player of the game for CMA, and Landon Tyler came on in relief. 4 perfect innings for Plymouth. He is our Plymouth player of the game, Max 98.3, for Game 1 on Wednesday night. Game 2, Glenn came up a little bit short. They fall 3-1 to Mishawaka Marion. And so it'll be CMA and Marion in the semifinal at 11 o'clock. We'll have that game for you right here on Max 98.3, Saturday morning at 11. And tomorrow night, it's softball sectional final action. Glenn takes on St. Joe. We'll have all the play-by-play action on that for you at 6 o'clock. That's your sports check. I'm Rusty Nixon. 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
2: ABC News, I'm Michelle Franz. And American and Iranian negotiators believe they've arrived at a draft agreement to formally extend the ceasefire and gradually open the Strait of Hormuz. Treasury Secretary Scott Bessent, though, telling reporters it still needs final approval from President Trump and Iran's supreme leader. ABC's Karen Travers has more.
3: All of these things, of course, have been part of the discussions for weeks right now, and Bessent would not say why this agreement might be the one that pushes it over the finish line and does reach that final conclusion, at least to reopen things for 60 days for further negotiations.
2: The U.S. economy facing headwinds due to the war with Iran. The Commerce Department showing inflation is up to levels not seen in 3 years. Another report by the New York Fed highlights what analysts call a K-shaped economy. The Trump administration setting up a 50-bed facility in Kenya for any Americans who will face quarantine due to the ongoing Ebola outbreak. That facility could open tomorrow. This is ABC News. The state of California suing the new owners of 23andMe for the data breach 3 years ago. The genealogy company acquired by a holdings company after going bankrupt in 2025.
4: In California's new lawsuit, Attorney General Rob Bonta claims a 2023 data breach at 23andMe affected close to 7 million users, and the 23andMe failed to protect its customers' data, ignoring known vulnerabilities in its system. The lawsuit is against a holdings company that now owns 23andMe after 23andMe went bankrupt last year. Bonta saying
14: it was consumers' sensitive personal information and data related to consumers' health.
4: Bonta alleges a breach became publicly known when the data of 1 million consumers was offered on the dark web. Alex Stone, ABC News, Los Angeles.
2: New evidence renewing the search for a Michigan woman in the Bahamas. Lynette Hooker disappeared after her husband Brian says she fell from their dinghy following a night out. The Coast Guard now says it wants to send a crew to search a new area. Michelle Franz in ABC News.
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17: Could bring new legal action. You're listening to Network Indiana. I'm Jarrett Lewis. Leaders in Monroe County are voting against using taxpayer money to buy land for a new jail. 20 years ago, the ACLU sued the county over overcrowding and poor conditions at the jail. The county later agreed to settle the case and build a new facility, but that jail has not been built.
18: We're going to lose control of how we proceed forward, because at this point, it's going to be a court order telling us what to do and when to do it.
17: Sheriff Ruben Marte spoke to the council earlier this week, but it marked the county's last chance to move the project forward. The ACLU is wanting the county to move ahead with construction at a site near I-69 and State Road 46. Meanwhile, the Noblesville City Council is approving of a $50 million plan for a new police headquarters. Johnette Cruz reports.
19: The new 59,000-square-foot facility will be built at the former Firestone plant on Division Street. Officials say the department has completely outgrown its current space, which was built back in 1992 and is shared with a firehouse and city courts. Since then, the city's population has quadrupled.
20: I came in this department in 1993. I was the 30th officer. The city at the time was just under 20,000 people, so the city has grown four times since the time that I've just been here in the last 33 years.
19: That's Noblesville Police Chief Brad Arnold speaking to Fox 59. Construction is scheduled to begin this fall and will take about 2 years to complete.
17: The average price of gas in Indiana today at $3.82 a gallon. That's actually the cheapest average price in the country. AAA says the national average is at $4.42. And while talking about how the current state of college athletics is complicated, Indiana Hoosier head football coach Kurt Cignetti did his best on it this week. He says the market to pay players is only growing.
21: It's outside my control. We all have our opinions, and what's the point? I just hope we get things fixed.
17: Speaking to reporters before an event in front of IU Athletics boosters on Wednesday, Cignetti said it's going to be difficult for many universities to handle things the way the current system is set up. There is legislation being reviewed in Congress that addresses some of the issues. I'm Jarrett Lewis. You're listening to Network Indiana.
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1: 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Now, you can see the same thing our investigators are seeing and help identify stations that may be charging unfair prices. So far, we've received more than 160 complaints about potential gas gouging, and we're investigating each one of them. These complaints, combined with our own monitoring, have led us to opening formal investigations into over 10 major retailers and wholesalers. Also, we've made official inquiries on nearly 100 additional retailers about their pricing. These investigations are going to take time. We are only going where the facts lead us and where, like all professional investigations, such facts exist. The moment we take the next step, we'll let you know. We remain committed to holding accountable anyone who exploits Hoosiers during this emergency.
0: To file a complaint, go to IndianaConsumer.com.
8: 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This afternoon, sunny with a high near 82. Tonight, mostly clear with a low around 54. Looking ahead to Friday, mostly sunny with a high near 81. Saturday brings partly sunny skies with a high near 76. Currently, it's 81 and clear. I'm Bill Banks. 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
2: This is a Bloomberg Money Minute. Stocks have been fluctuating with some positivity about events in the Middle East, but at the same time, some doubts. Caesars Entertainment is getting sold, agreeing to be bought by Fertitta Entertainment in a $5.7 billion all-cash deal. This will add more than 50 resorts to Fertitta's portfolio, which already includes properties like Golden Nugget Casino Chain and casual dining brands like Rainforest Cafe and Bubblegum Shrimp. United Airlines won't participate in industry consolidation anytime soon because the carrier lacks a willing partner for a major deal, according to CEO Scott Kirby. Kirby says any suggestion his approach of American Airlines might open a pathway for a deal involving JetBlue Airways is, quote, just idiotic, because that type of transaction would require a turnaround of the target company's margins. And Aura Health has unveiled a new model, the Aura Ring 5, 40% smaller overall than its predecessor, can detect high blood pressure. Denise Pellegrini, Bloomberg Radio.
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7: Winter wheat looking good across Indiana. I'm Eric Pfeiffer. This is Hoosier Ag Today News, brought to you by the Purdue Extension Farm Stress Team. When you're alone in the tractor, remember, you're not really alone. You have a team of people behind you. We're in this together. Purdue Extension's soybean Sean Castile told us on the Purdue Crop Chat podcast that winter wheat is in a great place, about 7 to 10 days ahead of schedule. And with that advanced pace, this year brings a great opportunity.
12: Southern areas are already going to do double cropping. Our central is kind of that in between. So there's some good opportunities. If harvest stays on that same kind of track of a week to 10 days earlier, that makes a huge difference on making a double crop.
7: Indiana winter wheat is rated 73% good to excellent, according to USDA's Tuesday crop progress report. And nationally, only 26% good to excellent, 44% poor to very poor. You can hear more from Castile and Dan Cornquinn in the Purdue Crop Chat podcast at HoosierAgToday.com.
13: Turning now to funeral arrangements. Rosemarie Rose Hartman, age 86, of Denham, passed away May 24th. There will be a visitation to take place from 4 to 9 p.m. Eastern Time tomorrow, Friday, May 29th, at Frayne Mortuary in Winnemac. 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
8: 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This afternoon, sunny with a high near 82. Tonight, mostly clear with a low around 54. Looking ahead to Friday, mostly sunny with a high near 81. Saturday brings partly sunny skies with a high near 76. Currently, it's 81 and clear. I'm Bill Banks. 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

0: Ed Donahue. There is a tentative deal between the U.S. and Iran extending the ceasefire by 60 days. Treasury Secretary Scott Bessent says it has not received the approval of President Trump yet.
1: The teams have been going back and forth, and President Trump has made it very clear, he talked about it at the cabinet meeting, that he has several red lines.
0: Bessent says the president is not going to take a bad deal. The agreement includes starting talks on Iran's nuclear program. On the nation's 250th birthday, there'll be a $250 bill printed. There is a push to get President Trump's face on that bill. But Scott Bessent says living presidents cannot appear on paper currency.
1: Right now, there is proposed legislation that in front of the House, in front of the Senate, to change the first requirement so that a living person, Donald J. Trump, could be on the $250 bill. So it's all in the hands of the it's all in up on Capitol Hill.
0: But Bessent says they have prepared in advance for a Trump $250 bill in case it's approved. The government says a key inflation gauge accelerated last month. Gus Fauché at PNC Financial says inflation is still high.
2: We're seeing higher inflation than we did in 2025. I think the picture is one where inflation is a lot higher than consumers would like, a lot higher than the Federal Reserve would like, and that's going to make it difficult for the Fed to cut interest rates this year.
0: A man convicted of bludgeoning four men to death with a metal bar as they slept on New York City streets has been sentenced to 40 years to life in prison. Major League Baseball owners made their long-expected salary cap proposal to the Players Association today. A source tells the AP the NBA has approved sweeping changes to its draft lottery in an effort to crack down on tanking, losing games to get a better draft pick. This is AP News. Louisiana has won a lawsuit over prison farm working conditions.
3: A federal judge has ruled that he cannot force Louisiana to fix harsh conditions for prisoners working the farm line. The decision follows a recent appeals court ruling that weakened standards for proving cruel and unusual punishment. The judge said the appeals court ruling means the state's minimal remedial actions since the suit was filed meet legal requirements. Since that lawsuit in 2023 was filed, the Department of Corrections has revised its heat policy, erected shade pavilions, and expanded access to water and breaks. I'm Lisa Dwyer.
0: Officials in Texas say the state is banning prison inmates from receiving hardback and used books to curb contraband. The Texas Department of Criminal Justice says the policy addresses drugs found in books. I'm Ed Donahue, AP News.
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9: Could bring new legal action. You're listening to Network Indiana. I'm Jarrett Lewis. Leaders in Monroe County are voting against using taxpayer money to buy land for a new jail. 20 years ago, the ACLU sued the county over overcrowding and poor conditions at the jail. The county later agreed to settle the case and build a new facility, but that jail has not been built.
10: We're going to lose control of how we proceed forward, because at this point, it's going to be a court order telling us what to do and when to do it.
9: Sheriff Ruben Marte spoke to the council earlier this week, but it marked the county's last chance to move the project forward. The ACLU is wanting the county to move ahead with construction at a site near I-69 and State Road 46. Meanwhile, the Noblesville City Council is approving of a $50 million plan for a new police headquarters. Johnette Cruz reports.
11: The new 59,000-square-foot facility will be built at the former Firestone plant on Division Street. Officials say the department has completely outgrown its current space, which was built back in 1992 and is shared with a firehouse and city courts. Since then, the city's population has quadrupled.
12: I came in this department in 1993. I was the 30th officer. The city at the time was just under 20,000 people.

0: So the city has grown four times since the time that I've just been here in the last 33 years.
1: That's Noblesville Police Chief Brad Arnold speaking to Fox 59. Construction is scheduled to begin this fall and will take about 2 years to complete.
2: The average price of gas in Indiana today at $3.82 a gallon. That's actually the cheapest average price in the country. AAA says the national average is at $4.42. And while talking about how the current state of college athletics is complicated, Indiana Hoosier head football coach Kurt Cignetti did his best on it this week. He says the market to pay players is only growing.
3: It's outside my control. We all have our opinions, and what's the point? I just hope we get things fixed.
2: Speaking to reporters before an event in front of IU athletics boosters on Wednesday, Cignetti said it's going to be difficult for many universities to handle things the way the current system is set up. There is legislation being reviewed in Congress that addresses some of the issues. I'm Jarrett Lewis. 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
5: 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We remain committed to holding accountable anyone who exploits Hoosiers during this emergency.
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6: 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This afternoon, sunny with a high near 82. Tonight, mostly clear with a low around 54. Looking ahead to Friday, mostly sunny with a high near 81. Saturday brings partly sunny skies with a high near 76. Currently, it's 81 and clear. I'm Bill Banks. 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
9: This is a Bloomberg Money Minute. Stocks have been fluctuating with some positivity about events in the Middle East, but at the same time, some doubts. Caesars Entertainment is getting sold, agreeing to be bought by Fertitta Entertainment in a $5.7 billion all-cash deal. This will add more than 50 resorts to Fertitta's portfolio, which already includes properties like Golden Nugget Casino Chain and casual dining brands like Rainforest Cafe and Bubblegum Shrimp. United Airlines won't participate in industry consolidation anytime soon because the carrier lacks a willing partner for a major deal, according to CEO Scott Kirby. Kirby says any suggestion his approach of American Airlines might open a pathway for a deal involving JetBlue Airways is, quote, just idiotic, because that type of transaction would require a turnaround of the target company's margins. And Aura Health has unveiled a new model, the Aura Ring 5, 40% smaller overall than its predecessor, can detect high blood pressure. Denise Pellegrini, Bloomberg Radio.
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8: Winter wheat looking good across Indiana. I'm Eric Pfeiffer. 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You have a team of people behind you. We're in this together. Purdue Extension's soybean Sean Castile told us on the Purdue Crop Chat podcast that winter wheat is in a great place, about 7 to 10 days ahead of schedule. And with that advanced pace, this year brings a great opportunity.
23: Southern areas are already going to do double cropping. Our central is kind of that in between. So there's some good opportunities. If harvest stays on that same kind of track of a week to 10 days earlier, that makes a huge difference on making a double crop.
8: Indiana winter wheat is rated 73% good to excellent, according to USDA's Tuesday crop progress report. And nationally, only 26% good to excellent, 44% poor to very poor. You can hear more from Castile and Dan Cornquinn in the Purdue Crop Chat podcast at HoosierAgToday.com.
6: From the Tri-County Weather Center, I'm Bill Banks on All News 1520 WKVI. 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This afternoon, sunny with a high near 82. Tonight, mostly clear with a low around 54. Looking ahead to Friday, mostly sunny with a high near 81. Saturday brings partly sunny skies with a high near 76. Currently, it's 81 and clear. I'm Bill Banks. For your local forecast 24/7, visit WKVI.com.
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8: 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Our current time is the top of the hour. Network Indiana Sports, I'm Kirk Darling. Colts quarterback Anthony Richardson says he's making the best of the situation. He says there's no awkwardness despite his request for a trade not panning out earlier this year.
24: I don't think so. You know, I signed a contract. You know, I was still on this team regardless before the trade stuff. So I got an obligation to this team to come out here and play and, you know, perform, be ready to play if they need me.
8: Head coach Shane Steichen says Richardson and Riley Leonard are competing for QB2. Lawmakers in Illinois have until 11:59 on Sunday to fashion a deal that would provide the Chicago Bears with tax breaks to build a stadium in Arlington Heights, Illinois. The Bears are also considering building in Hammond, Indiana, where a framework is already in place. The Indiana Fever begin a West Coast swing tonight against the Golden State Valkyries. Caitlin Clark says she feels they made good use of their week and a half off.
25: We had a hard practice yesterday and competed a lot, played versus our guys a lot, played versus each other.
0: So Steph just really preaches, like, don't take these moments for granted. Like, we have things we still need to improve on. And
8: tip-off this evening in the Bay Area is at 10 p.m. Eastern. On top of their matchup with Kentucky at Lucas Oil Stadium in November, the IU men's basketball team will also be facing Syracuse in a regular season non-conference game at Gainbridge Fieldhouse this coming season. That game will also be in November. Major League Baseball.
1: Conforto deep to right center field. Valdez towards the gap. It's gone! Another pinch hit home run for Michael Conforto.
8: That helping the Cubs snap a 10-game losing streak. They beat the Pirates 10-4 in Pittsburgh on Wednesday. Elsewhere in the division, the Cincinnati Reds lost to the New York Mets in Queens 4-2. The St. Louis Cardinals also lost 2-1 to the Milwaukee Brewers on the road. Network Indiana Sports, I'm Kirk Darling.
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3: ABC News, I'm Michelle Franz, and a possible draft to extend the ceasefire between the U.S. and Iran has been reached. Treasury Secretary Scott Bessent confirming that negotiating teams have made progress. That could include reopening the Strait of Hormuz. The president, though, and Iran's leader have not signed off. ABC's Karen Travers has more.
5: The big sticking point potentially still could be the issue of sanctions being lifted on Iran. The president was pretty clear yesterday in that cabinet meeting that he does not want to see that relief, but Bessent did not explicitly rule out that that was part of the discussions right now with Iran.
3: New data signals the economic strain for Americans due to the ongoing conflict with Iran and rising oil and gas prices. The Commerce Department figures show inflation is up 3.8% from this time last year. Health officials sounding the alarm on the Ebola outbreak. Africa's CDC says there are now 1,077 suspected cases and 246 suspected deaths in the Democratic Republic of Congo. This is ABC News. The Supreme Court today throwing out the conviction of a black death row inmate from Mississippi over claims of racial bias in the makeup of the jury.
25: By a 5-4 vote, the Supreme Court Thursday sided with Terry Pitchford, sentenced to death for the killing of a grocery store owner. He was 18 at the time. Though his friend fired the fatal shots, he was under 18 and ineligible for the death penalty. There was one black juror in a trial with similarities to that of another black man on Mississippi's death row, whose conviction the high court overturned 7 years ago. Doug Evans, a now retired prosecutor with a history of dismissing black jurors for discriminatory reasons, had excused 4 other black people.
3: ABC's Chuck Sievertson. In Florida, police in Vero Beach say the suspect in a double murder earlier this year has been found dead. Police say Jesse Ellis had been missing since March and last seen walking into the ocean by witnesses. He's accused of fatally shooting his estranged wife and another man in March. Michelle Franz in ABC News.
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29: It might turn costly. You're listening to Network Indiana. I'm Jarrett Lewis. Monroe County is preparing for a court fight, and the legal costs could add up. Ryan Hedrick has more.
30: The Monroe County Jail has dealt with overcrowding and poor conditions for years. The ACLU sued the county about 20 years ago, and the county agreed to build a new jail. But Tuesday, the council voted against moving forward.
31: We have a piece of land. We have people who need to be in our jail, and we need that jail to be safe and manageable.
30: That woman spoke to commissioners before the vote. County Commissioner Jody Madera said that decision could send the county to court and leave taxpayers with millions in legal costs. Ryan Hedrick, Network Indiana.
29: The Noblesville City Council is moving forward on a new police department expansion. The new headquarters will stand at nearly 60,000 square feet, giving all 111 officers and staff their own dedicated training and operations hub.
4: Most recently ranked 12th safest suburb in America. That doesn't happen by accident. That happens by proper investment and training. And this new facility will go a long way to assist us with that.
29: Noblesville Mayor Chris Jensen speaking to Fox 59 there. He also says that Noblesville is the fastest growing suburb in the entire Midwest. Speaking of expanding, Kokomo-based company Merrill Bros. Is planning to do just that with their headquarters. The environmental services company specializes in sustainable biosolids management. The company plans to create more than 30 new high-wage jobs by 2028 and will invest over $16 million in a 40,000 square foot expansion to double the facility's footprint. And the Indiana Fever are starting their West Coast swing tonight in San Francisco, taking on the Golden State Valkyries. Caitlin Clark believes they've made good use of their extended time off.
0: We had a hard practice yesterday and competed a lot, played versus our guys a lot, played versus each other. So Steph just really preaches, like, don't take these moments for granted. Like, we have things we still need to improve on. And
29: Fever last played on Friday, also against Golden State. That game was at home. Tip off this evening in the Bay Area is at 10 p.m. Eastern. I'm Jarrett Lewis. 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
25: 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This afternoon, mostly sunny with a high near 85. Tonight, mostly clear with a low around 56. Thursday brings sunny skies with a high near 78. Thursday night will be mostly clear with a low around 51. On Friday, sunny weather continues with a high near 80. Currently, it's 85 and clear. I'm Bill Banks. 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
34: This is a Bloomberg Money Minute. Wall Street traders send stocks toward all-time highs over speculation about a diplomatic breakthrough in the three-month Iran war. While the Dow was about flat, the S&P was up 0.6%, the Nasdaq taking in 0.9%. Anthropic raised $65 billion in a funding round that valued the artificial intelligence company at nearly $1 trillion, including the new investment, eclipsing rival OpenAI's value for the first time. The large round came together in a matter of weeks, a sign of strong investor demand for the Claude maker. Founded in 2021 by a group of former OpenAI employees, Anthropic has since emerged as a leader in the AI sector. Billionaire real estate mogul Tillman Fertitta is buying Caesars Entertainment in a $5.7 billion acquisition. He's tried for a merger of his casino and restaurant business with Caesars for years. Fertitta owns the Golden Nugget already and Landry's chains like Rainforest Cafe and Morton's. It means Fertitta will own four of Atlantic City's nine casinos. Matt Piper, Bloomberg Radio.
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14: 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A big Texas hats off to you, Gary. 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Congratulations, Gary, on a job well done.
6: Winter wheat looking good across Indiana. I'm Eric Pfeiffer. This is Hoosier Ag Today News, brought to you by the Purdue Extension Farm Stress Team. When you're alone in the tractor, remember, you're not really alone. You have a team of people behind you. We're in this together. Purdue Extension's soybean Sean Castile told us on the Purdue Crop Chat podcast that winter wheat is in a great place, about 7 to 10 days ahead of schedule. And with that advanced pace, this year brings a great opportunity.
7: Southern areas are already going to do double cropping. Our central is kind of that in between. So this some good opportunities. If harvest stays on that same kind of track of a week to 10 days earlier, that makes a huge difference on making a double crop.
6: Indiana winter wheat is rated 73% good to excellent, according to USDA's Tuesday crop progress report. And nationally, only 26% good to excellent, 44% poor to very poor. You can hear more from Castile and Dan Cornquinn in the Purdue Crop Chat podcast at HoosierAgToday.com.
8: Turning now to funeral arrangements. Rosemarie Rose Hartman, age 86, of Denham, passed away May 24th. There will be a visitation to take place from 4 to 9 p.m. Eastern Time tomorrow, Friday, May 29th, at Frayne Mortuary in Winnemac. 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
17: From the Tri-County Weather Center, I'm Bill Banks on All News 1520 WKVI. 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This afternoon, mostly sunny with a high near 85. Tonight, mostly clear with a low around 56. Thursday brings sunny skies with a high near 78. Thursday night will be mostly clear with a low around 51. On Friday, sunny weather continues with a high near 80. Currently, it's 85 and clear. I'm Bill Banks. 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
0: Network Indiana Sports, I'm Nathaniel Finch. The offense could look a lot different for the Indianapolis Colts this year. Of course, quarterback Daniel Jones returning from a torn Achilles, but this week on the practice field for the team's organized training activities. With the departures of Michael Pittman Jr. and Adonai Mitchell, it means more could be in store for wide receiver Josh Downs.
4: I feel like I'm a really good receiver. I feel like I do great things in my route running. And there's other things I can improve on, but I feel like at the end of the day, that's a pinnacle of being a receiver is a great route runner. You know, this year maybe my role can expand with the different departures. So, you know, I'd love to see a role possibly expand and be able to showcase that more.
0: That's from the fan in Indianapolis. Downs says he wants to prove he's more than just a slot receiver. The Indiana Pacers do not have a selection in this upcoming draft, but still doing due diligence on some of the prospects, including former Indiana Hoosier Tucker DeVries.
5: It's great. I mean, Indiana's a special place. You know, I think our goal was, you know, to get to that NCAA tournament and, you know, came up one or two games short, but I can't thank the people of Indiana enough for the support they've given us. And, you know, that's exactly what you want when you're playing college basketball and to be able to experience it at Assembly Hall.
0: The draft is set for the end of June. Today, the NBA's Board of Governors approves the new anti-tanking rules. The new system expands the NBA draft lottery from 14 to now 16 teams, and the worst three squads have a lesser chance at the number one overall pick. Hey, tonight, the Indiana Fever in action out west for a late one. A rematch with the Golden State Valkyries, who they just beat at home last week. Tonight, it is a 10 o'clock Eastern tip-off, and Caitlin Clark is probable with her back injury. With your Network Indiana Sports Report, I'm Nathaniel Finch.
9: News. I'm Carmen Roberts. Negotiators for the U.S. and Iran reach a tentative deal to extend the ceasefire for 60 days and reopen the Strait of Hormuz and push nuclear talks down the road.
10: A top Pakistani diplomat is expected in Washington tomorrow. Some of these finer details will likely be worked out in the days and weeks ahead.
9: Fox's Trey Yingston, Tel Aviv. The plan still hinges on President Trump's final sign-off. The Federal Reserve's preferred inflation gauge, the PCE, accelerated in April at the hottest pace in 3 years.
20: Clearly, this shows that Operation Epic Fury is now seeping into the economic data we're getting.
9: Fox Business's Edward Lawrence. Higher energy prices pushed the PCE to an annual rate of 3.8% and may cement economists' predictions that the Fed will hold interest rates steady well into next year. America's listening to Fox News.
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3: might turn costly. You're listening to Network Indiana. I'm Jarrett Lewis. Monroe County is preparing for a court fight, and the legal costs could add up. Ryan Hedrick has more.
11: The Monroe County Jail has dealt with overcrowding and poor conditions for years. The ACLU sued the county about 20 years ago, and the county agreed to build a new jail. But Tuesday, the council voted against moving forward.
12: We have a piece of land. We have people who need to be in our jail, and we need that jail to be safe and manageable.
11: That woman spoke to commissioners before the vote. County Commissioner Jody Madera said that decision could send the county to court and leave taxpayers with millions in legal costs. Ryan Hedrick, Network Indiana.
3: The Noblesville City Council is moving forward on a new police department expansion. The new headquarters will stand at nearly 60,000 square feet, giving all 111 officers and staff their own dedicated training and operations hub.
13: Most recently ranked 12th safest suburb in America. That doesn't happen by accident. That happens by proper investment and training. And this new facility will go a long way to assist us with that.
3: Noblesville Mayor Chris Jensen speaking to Fox 59 there. He also says that Noblesville is the fastest growing suburb in the entire Midwest. Speaking of expanding, Kokomo-based company Merrill Bros. Is planning to do just that with their headquarters. The environmental services company specializes in sustainable biosolids management. The company plans to create more than 30 new high-wage jobs by 2028 and will invest over $16 million in a 40,000 square foot expansion to double the facility's footprint. And the Indiana Fever are starting their West Coast swing tonight in San Francisco, taking on the Golden State Valkyries. Caitlin Clark believes they've made good use of their extended time off.
15: We had a hard practice yesterday and competed a lot, played versus our guys a lot, played versus each other. So Steph just really preaches, like, don't take these moments for granted. Like, we have things we still need to improve on.
3: And Fever last played on Friday, also against Golden State. That game was at home. Tip off this evening in the Bay Area is at 10 p.m. Eastern. I'm Jarrett Lewis. 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
17: 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This afternoon, sunny with a high near 82. Tonight, mostly clear with a low around 54. Looking ahead to Friday, mostly sunny with a high near 81. Friday night will be partly cloudy with a low around 56. Moving into Saturday, partly sunny skies are on the way with a high near 76. Currently, it's 82 and clear. I'm Bill Banks. 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
6: This is a Bloomberg Money Minute. Wall Street traders send stocks toward all-time highs over speculation about a diplomatic breakthrough in the three-month Iran war. While the Dow was about flat, the S&P was up 0.6%, the Nasdaq taking in 0.9%. Anthropic raised $65 billion in a funding round that valued the artificial intelligence company at nearly $1 trillion, including the new investment, eclipsing rival OpenAI's value for the first time. The large round came together in a matter of weeks, a sign of strong investor demand for the Claude maker. Founded in 2021 by a group of former OpenAI employees, Anthropic has since emerged as a leader in the AI sector.
0: Billionaire real estate mogul Tilman Fertitta is buying Caesars Entertainment in a $5.7 billion acquisition. He's tried for a merger of his casino and restaurant business with Caesars for years. Fertitta owns the Golden Nugget already and Landry's chains like Rainforest Cafe and Morton's. It means Fertitta will own four of Atlantic City's nine casinos. Matt Piper, Bloomberg Radio.
1: Every day, I wake up at 5 a.m. to give Dad his medicine. 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
6: Winter wheat looking good across Indiana. I'm Eric Pfeiffer. 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You have a team of people behind you. We're in this together. Purdue Extension's soybean Sean Castile told us on the Purdue Crop Chat podcast that winter wheat is in a great place, about 7 to 10 days ahead of schedule. And with that advanced pace, this year brings a great opportunity.
10: Southern areas are already going to do double cropping. Our central is kind of that in between. So there's some good opportunities. If harvest stays on that same kind of track of a week to 10 days earlier, that makes a huge difference on making a double crop.
6: Indiana winter wheat is rated 73% good to excellent, according to USDA's Tuesday crop progress report. And nationally, only 26% good to excellent, 44% poor to very poor. You can hear more from Castile and Dan Cornquinn in the Purdue Crop Chat podcast at HoosierAgToday.com.
17: From the Tri-County Weather Center, I'm Bill Banks on All News 1520 WKVI. 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This afternoon, sunny with a high near 82. Tonight, mostly clear with a low around 54. Looking ahead to Friday, mostly sunny with a high near 81. Friday night will be partly cloudy with a low around 56. Moving into Saturday, partly sunny skies are on the way with a high near 76. Currently, it's 82 and clear. I'm Bill Banks. 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
11: 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Game one, CMA came away with a 3-1 win final, but all their runs were scored in the first.
12: 1-2. Hit hard right up the middle. Metzger coming in. He's going to have to play it on a hop. One run will score. Runner from second will hold, so we'll stay bases loaded. But a line drive base hit on 1-2. Puts another one across, and it's 3-0 CMA.
11: Jack Cheney gets the win with a masterful performance. Our Max 98.3 player of the game for CMA, and Landon Tyler came on in relief. Four perfect innings for Plymouth. He is our Plymouth player of the game, Max 98.3, for game one on Wednesday night. Game two, Glenn came up a little bit short. They fall 3-1 to Mishawaka Marion. And so it'll be CMA and Marion in the semifinal at 11 o'clock. We'll have that game for you right here on Max 98.3, Saturday morning at 11. And tomorrow night, it's softball sectional final action. Glenn takes on St. Joe. We'll have all the play-by-play action on that for you at 6 o'clock. That's your sports check. I'm Rusty Nixon. 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I'm Rusty Nixon, Max 98.3, part of the winning team at Kankakee Valley Broadcasting.
13: ABC News, I'm Michelle Franz, and a possible draft to extend the ceasefire between the U.S. and Iran has been reached. Treasury Secretary Scott Bessin confirming that negotiating teams have made progress. That could include reopening the Strait of Hormuz. The president, though, and Iran's leader have not signed off. ABC's Karen Travers has more.
15: The big sticking point potentially still could be the issue of sanctions being lifted on Iran. The president was pretty clear yesterday in that cabinet meeting that he does not want to see that relief, but Bessin did not explicitly rule out that that was part of the discussions right now with Iran.
13: New data signals the economic strain for Americans due to the ongoing conflict with Iran and rising oil and gas prices. The Commerce Department figures show inflation is up 3.8% from this time last year. Health officials sounding the alarm on the Ebola outbreak. Africa's CDC says there are now 1,077 suspected cases and 246 suspected deaths in the Democratic Republic of Congo. This is ABC News. The Supreme Court today throwing out the conviction of a black death row inmate from Mississippi over claims of racial bias in the makeup of the jury.
16: By a 5-4 vote, the Supreme Court Thursday sided with Terry Pitchford, sentenced to death for the killing of a grocery store owner. He was 18 at the time. Though his friend fired the fatal shots, he was under 18 and ineligible for the death penalty. There was one black juror in a trial with similarities to that of another black man on Mississippi's death row, whose conviction the high court overturned 7 years ago. Doug Evans, a now retired prosecutor with a history of dismissing black jurors for discriminatory reasons, had excused four other black people.
13: ABC's Chuck Sievertson. In Florida, police in Vero Beach say the suspect in a double murder earlier this year has been found dead. Police say Jesse Ellis had been missing since March and last seen walking into the ocean by witnesses. He's accused of fatally shooting his estranged wife and another man in March. Michelle Franz in ABC News.
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14: It might turn costly. You're listening to Network Indiana. I'm Jarrett Lewis. Monroe County is preparing for a court fight, and the legal costs could add up. Ryan Hedrick has more.
19: The Monroe County Jail has dealt with overcrowding and poor conditions for years. The ACLU sued the county about 20 years ago, and the county agreed to build a new jail. But Tuesday, the council voted against moving forward.
22: We have a piece of land. We have people who need to be in our jail, and we need that jail to be safe and manageable.
19: That woman spoke to commissioners before the vote. County Commissioner Jody Madera said that decision could send the county to court and leave taxpayers with millions in legal costs. Ryan Hedrick, Network Indiana.
14: The Noblesville City Council is moving forward on a new police department expansion. The new headquarters will stand at nearly 60,000 square feet, giving all 111 officers and staff their own dedicated training and operations hub.
23: Most recently ranked 12th safest suburb in America. That doesn't happen by accident. That happens by proper investment and training. And this new facility will go a long way to assist us with that.
14: Noblesville Mayor Chris Jensen speaking to Fox 59 there. He also says that Noblesville is the fastest growing suburb in the entire Midwest. Speaking of expanding, Kokomo-based company Merrill Bros. Is planning to do just that with their headquarters. The environmental services company specializes in sustainable biosolids management. The company plans to create more than 30 new high-wage jobs by 2028 and will invest over $16 million in a 40,000 square foot expansion to double the facility's footprint. And the Indiana Fever are starting their West Coast swing tonight in San Francisco, taking on the Golden State Valkyries. Caitlin Clark believes they've made good use of their extended time off.
24: We had a hard practice yesterday and competed a lot, played versus our guys a lot, played versus each other. So Steph just really preaches, like, don't take these moments for granted. Like, we have things we still need to improve on.
14: The Fever last played on Friday, also against Golden State. That game was at home. Tip-off this evening in the Bay Area is at 10 p.m. Eastern. I'm Jarrett Lewis. 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
29: 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On their phones, not paying attention.
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37: From the Tri-County Weather Center, I'm Bill Banks on All News 1520 WKVI. 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This afternoon, sunny with a high near 82. Tonight, mostly clear with a low around 54. Looking ahead to Friday, mostly sunny with a high near 81. Friday night will be partly cloudy with a low around 56. Moving into Saturday, partly sunny skies are on the way with a high near 76. Currently, it's 82 and clear. I'm Bill Banks. 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
14: This is a Bloomberg Money Minute
1: Wall Street traders sent stocks toward all-time highs over speculation about a diplomatic breakthrough in the three-month Iran war. While the Dow was about flat, the S&P was up 0.6%, the Nasdaq taking in 0.9%. Anthropic raised $65 billion in a funding round that valued the artificial intelligence company at nearly $1 trillion, including the new investment, eclipsing rival OpenAI's value for the first time. The large round came together in a matter of weeks, a sign of strong investor demand for the Claude maker. Founded in 2021 by a group of former OpenAI employees, Anthropic has since emerged as a leader in the AI sector. Billionaire real estate mogul Tillman Fertitta is buying Caesars Entertainment in a $5.7 billion acquisition. He's tried for a merger of his casino and restaurant business with Caesars for years. Fertitta owns the Golden Nugget already and Landry's chains like Rainforest Cafe and Morton's. It means Fertitta will own four of Atlantic City's nine casinos. Matt Piper, Bloomberg Radio.
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2: Winter wheat looking good across Indiana. I'm Eric Pfeiffer. 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You have a team of people behind you. We're in this together. Purdue Extension's soybean Sean Castile told us on the Purdue Crop Chat podcast that winter wheat is in a great place, about 7 to 10 days ahead of schedule. And with that advanced pace, this year brings a great opportunity.
3: Southern areas are already going to do double cropping. Our central is kind of that in-between. So this some good opportunities. If harvest stays on that same kind of track of a week to 10 days earlier, that makes a huge difference on making a double crop.
2: Indiana winter wheat is rated 73% good to excellent, according to USDA's Tuesday crop progress report. And nationally, only 26% good to excellent, 44% poor to very poor. You can hear more from Castile and Dan Cornquinn in the Purdue Crop Chat podcast at HoosierAgToday.com.
4: Turning now to funeral arrangements. Rosemarie Rose Hartman, age 86, of Denham, passed away May 24th. There will be a visitation to take place from 4 to 9 p.m. Eastern Time tomorrow, Friday, May 29th, at Frayne Mortuary in Winnemac. 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
5: From the Tri-County Weather Center, I'm Bill Banks on All News 1520 WKVI. 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This afternoon, sunny with a high near 82. Tonight, mostly clear with a low around 54. Looking ahead to Friday, mostly sunny with a high near 81. Friday night will be partly cloudy with a low around 56. Moving into Saturday, partly sunny skies are on the way with a high near 76. Currently, it's 82 and clear. I'm Bill Banks. 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

0: sectional championship on the line. We'll see if the Lady Warriors can make it happen. That's your sports check. I'm Mitch Columbi. 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
1: AP News, I'm Ben Thomas. We're being told U.S. and Iranian negotiators have reached a tentative agreement to extend a ceasefire and start a new round of talks. The AP's Amar Madani has more.
2: The deal that still hasn't been signed off by President Trump would extend the ceasefire one by 60 days. It calls for opening the Strait of Hormuz and a demining of the Strait of Hormuz. And in that 60-day period, the U.S. and Iran would also begin negotiations on Iran's nuclear program.
1: The emerging understanding comes as the current ceasefire appeared to be wavering. U.S. Central Command says Kuwait intercepted missiles fired at its territory from Iran, while Tehran said it had retaliated for U.S. strikes earlier in the week. Still, oil prices eased, Brent crude settling below $94 per barrel, while U.S. crude dropped under $90. And U.S. gas prices continued to ease, dropping 3 cents overnight. AAA puts the national average below $4.43 per gallon. The Fed's preferred inflation gauge accelerated in April to the highest level in 3 years. Prices up 3.8% compared with April a year ago. Gus Fauché at PNC Financial Services.
3: There are more pressures on consumers with higher energy prices and the softer labor market. In fact, once we adjust for inflation, income's down about 1% over the past year. But consumers are still spending even outside of gasoline. But we are seeing slower growth in consumer spending as consumers deal with higher prices.
1: Mortgage rates have climbed to the highest level in 9 months. Freddie Mac puts the average 30-year at 6.53%. Jobless claims ticked up last week, but layoffs remain relatively low. On Wall Street, stocks pushed to more records, largely on better-than-expected profit reports. The S&P gained 0.6%, the Nasdaq 0.9%. The Dow rose 24 points. That's less than a tenth of a percent. And a source tells AP the Justice Department has opened an investigation into E. Jean Carroll, the columnist who sued President Trump for sexual abuse and defamation. This is AP News. The AP's Monica Pronchuk's tracked down some U.S. deportees.
4: Imagine you traveled across the world to seek safety and freedom, and instead you end up detained in an authoritarian country that you have never even heard of. This is what happened to over 30 asylum seekers of different nationalities who have been deported from the United States to Equatorial Guinea, a tiny state in Central Africa, which signed a secretive multi-million-dollar deal with the Trump administration. As often in Equatorial Guinea, things are not what they seem. This hotel, in reality, is an unlikely prison. I spoke to a 26-year-old detainee from East Africa, stuck there for over 5 months. He was told to plead for mercy with the country's vice president, but his asylum claim was still rejected. He's now waiting to be deported to his country, even though a U.S. judge said being sent back would put his life in danger.
1: The AP's Monica Pronchuk. More of her report at apnews.com. I'm Ben Thomas. Thanks for listening.
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9: It might turn costly. You're listening to Network Indiana. I'm Jarrett Lewis. Monroe County is preparing for a court fight, and the legal costs could add up. Ryan Hedrick has more.
10: The Monroe County Jail has dealt with overcrowding and poor conditions for years. The ACLU sued the county about 20 years ago, and the county agreed to build a new jail. But Tuesday, the council voted against moving forward.
11: We have a piece of land. We have people who need to be in our jail, and we need that jail to be safe and manageable.
10: That woman spoke to commissioners before the vote. County Commissioner Jody Madera said that decision could send the county to court and leave taxpayers with millions in legal costs. Ryan Hedrick, Network Indiana.
9: The Noblesville City Council is moving forward on a new police department expansion. The new headquarters will stand at nearly 60,000 square feet, giving all...

0: 111 officers and staff their own dedicated training and operations hub.
1: Most recently ranked 12th safest suburb in America. That doesn't happen by accident. That happens by proper investment and training. And this new facility will go a long way to assist us with that.
0: Noblesville Mayor Chris Jensen speaking to Fox 59 there. He also says that Noblesville is the fastest growing suburb in the entire Midwest. Speaking of expanding, Kokomo-based company Merrill Bros. Is planning to do just that with their headquarters. The environmental services company specializes in sustainable biosolids management. The company plans to create more than 30 new high-wage jobs by 2028 and will invest over $16 million in a 40,000 square foot expansion to double the facility's footprint. And the Indiana Fever are starting their West Coast swing tonight in San Francisco, taking on the Golden State Valkyries. Caitlin Clark believes they've made good use of their extended time off.
2: We had a hard practice yesterday and competed a lot, played versus our guys a lot, played versus each other. So Steph just really preaches, like, don't take these moments for granted. Like, we have things we still need to improve on.
0: The Fever last played on Friday, also against Golden State. That game was at home. Tip-off this evening in the Bay Area is at 10 p.m. Eastern. I'm Jarrett Lewis. 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
14: 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This afternoon, sunny with a high near 82. Tonight, mostly clear with a low around 54. Looking ahead to Friday, mostly sunny with a high near 81. Friday night will be partly cloudy with a low around 56. Moving into Saturday, partly sunny skies are on the way with a high near 76. Currently, it's 82 and clear. I'm Bill Banks. 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
17: This is a Bloomberg Money Minute. Wall Street traders send stocks toward all-time highs over speculation about a diplomatic breakthrough in the three-month Iran war. While the Dow was about flat, the S&P was up 0.6%, the Nasdaq taking in 0.9%. Anthropic raised $65 billion in a funding round that valued the artificial intelligence company at nearly $1 trillion, including the new investment, eclipsing rival OpenAI's value for the first time. The large round came together in a matter of weeks, a sign of strong investor demand for the Claude maker. Founded in 2021 by a group of former OpenAI employees, Anthropic has since emerged as a leader in the AI sector. Billionaire real estate mogul Tillman Fertitta is buying Caesars Entertainment in a $5.7 billion acquisition. He's tried for a merger of his casino and restaurant business with Caesars for years. Fertitta owns the Golden Nugget already and Landry's chains like Rainforest Cafe and Morton's. It means Fertitta will own four of Atlantic City's nine casinos. Matt Piper, Bloomberg Radio.
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23: Winter wheat looking good across Indiana. I'm Eric Pfeiffer. 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You have a team of people behind you. We're in this together. Purdue Extension's soybean Sean Castile told us on the Purdue Crop Chat podcast that winter wheat is in a great place, about 7 to 10 days ahead of schedule. And with that advanced pace, this year brings a great opportunity.
24: Southern areas are already going to do double cropping. Our central is kind of that in between. So this some good opportunities. If harvest stays on that same kind of track of a week to 10 days earlier, that makes a huge difference on making a double crop.
23: Indiana winter wheat is rated 73% good to excellent, according to USDA's Tuesday crop progress report. And nationally, only 26% good to excellent, 44% poor to very poor. You can hear more from Castile and Dan Cornquinn in the Purdue Crop Chat podcast at HoosierAgToday.com.
25: 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This afternoon, sunny with a high near 82. Tonight, mostly clear with a low around 54. Looking ahead to Friday, mostly sunny with a high near 81. Friday night will be partly cloudy with a low around 56. Moving into Saturday, partly sunny skies are on the way with a high near 76. Currently, it's 82 and clear. I'm Bill Banks. 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
26: ABC News, I'm Michelle Franz. And a possible draft to extend the ceasefire between the U.S. and Iran has been reached, along with possibly reopening the Strait of Hormuz. It still needs final approval from President Trump and Iran's supreme leader. Iranian state media pushing back that a memo has been finalized. The Commerce Department showing that inflation, it has at a three-year high due to the ongoing conflict with Iran. A separate report finds more people are going hungry in America, including a growing number of children and minorities. Here's ABC's Rebecca Jarvis.
27: 10% of households surveyed in February said they didn't have enough food.
0: food or their kids had to miss meals. That is more than double what we saw in mid-2020. And remember, back then it was the pandemic.
1: Efforts to contain the Ebola outbreak in Central Africa continue. The Trump administration, in a call with reporters, confirming it's setting up a 50-bed temporary facility in Kenya to quarantine any Americans who may have been exposed to Ebola abroad. This is ABC News. A first-of-its-kind drug for hepatitis B is called a functional cure by researchers, and it lets some patients stop treatment without showing signs of the dangerous liver virus.
2: In two international studies, about 1 in 5 patients given the experimental drug saw their virus reduced to levels low enough for the immune system to keep in check. The new drug attacks hepatitis B by binding to its genetic components, suppressing viral replication as well as a key protein, and stimulates the immune system, says GSK, which paid for the studies and developed the drug with Ionis Pharmaceuticals. More studies needed to see how long the results last, says a hepatitis expert at the University of Michigan.
1: ABC's Chuck Sievertson. Former First Lady Jill Biden says she was worried that then-President Joe Biden might have been drugged ahead of his widely criticized 2024 debate with President Trump. Details of her upcoming memoir shared by The Atlantic. I'm Michelle Franzen. ABC News.
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7: Pointing them out of poor conditions. You're listening to Network Indiana. I'm Jarrett Lewis. The ACLU of Indiana says it is ending a settlement agreement and preparing for new legal action against Monroe County after leaders there rejected a plan for a new jail site. The Monroe County Council recently voted 6-1 against buying land known as North Park near I-69 Interstate Road.
27: We're going to lose control of how we proceed forward, because at this point, it's going to be a court order telling us what to do and when to do it.
7: Sheriff Ruben Marte spoke to the council on Tuesday, but it marked the county's last chance to move the project forward. The ACLU first sued the county 20 years ago over the conditions and overcrowding at the jail. They are building a new police headquarters in Noblesville. The city approved of a $50 million plan to build a new 59,000-square-foot facility, which is 3 times larger than their current building.
28: The facility that they're in currently was established in 1992. It's fit for a police department in 1992.
7: Noblesville Mayor Chris Jensen called this move long overdue. A former Indiana Veterans Home employee is facing up to 2.5 years in prison. Stephen Harris is charged with theft and official misconduct. The state inspector general says Harris misused a state vehicle and state time. A pretrial hearing is set for June 2nd. And NIL and the transfer portal have some people concerned about the future of college sports. John Herrick reports on how Indiana Hoosier head football coach Kurt Cignetti sees it all.
29: Before an event with IU athletic boosters in Borden on Wednesday, Cignetti said the market and what it costs to get some of these players is scary.
30: I think players should get paid, but something was going to have to be done in the next 12 to 24 months, or
5: universities aren't going to be able to handle this. College football won't exist the way we're going right now.
29: A new bipartisan bill called the Protect College Sports Act has been introduced, and it will get reviewed by the Senate next week. Among other things, it calls for a one-time transfer rule and restrictions on former pro athletes playing in college. John Herrick, Network Indiana.
7: I'm Jarrett Lewis. 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
10: 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I'm Becca Shepherd for Stark County Family Dentistry from the WKVI Information Center. 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This is a needs-based program for Indiana residents, and the child must be present at the inspection. While caregivers are having their car seats inspected, kids can enjoy looking at the Winnemac Fire Department's fleet of trucks and enjoy a free hot dog courtesy of VFW Winnemac Post 1728. Expectant mothers who'd like to attend the event need to be at least 34 weeks pregnant to qualify for the assistance, though exceptions will be made for those with twins and triplets. Car seats may be available for qualifying families. The event is hosted by the Pulaski County Health Department and Pulaski Memorial Hospital. Those with questions can reach out to the Pulaski County Health Department at 574-946-6080. An announcement from the Stark County Community Foundation shares that its summer scholarship applications will open on June 1st. The application is available at nicf.org/stark-county/scholarships and must be submitted by Tuesday, July 2nd. That link can also be found online at wkvi.com. There are several scholarships currently available to support Stark County residents in their pursuit of higher education. The Forrest and Helen Whitson and Son John Whitson Scholarship. The Helen and Ware Edgar Scholarship. The Megan Aletha Jean Solhoff Music Scholarship Fund. The Stark Memorial Hospital Auxiliary Scholarship. 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The LaPorte County Sheriff's Office released an update on Deputy John Samuelson, who remains in the intensive care unit at Memorial Hospital in South Bend. His status is stable and he remains in critical condition. Samuelson was shot by a 22-year-old Chicago man who is now facing attempted murder charges. Since last Saturday's initial update, Deputy Samuelson has made significant strides in his recovery. He's communicating with family, friends, and colleagues and remains in good spirits. The release shares that yesterday marked an especially meaningful moment as Deputy Samuelson was reunited with his canine partner, Bosco. The two were able to spend quality time together inside his ICU room. The medical professionals at Memorial Hospital continue providing Deputy Samuelson with around-the-clock care. The Samuelson family and the LaPorte County Sheriff's Office remain deeply grateful for the compassion, professionalism, and dedication shown by the surgeons, physicians, nurses, therapists, and support staff who continue to care for him throughout his recovery journey. The release ends by stating in the days and weeks ahead, further information will be released when it's appropriate to do so. Stark County Community Services made two announcements this week, one about an upcoming vendor event and one about the opening of its community room. The pop-up vendor event will take place September 19th, and Stark County Community Services is seeking vendors. The vendor fair booth fees will go directly to benefit community services of Stark County. There are indoor and outdoor spots available at $25 each, and multiple types of vendors are welcome. The second announcement made by Stark County Community Services stated that it will be opening its community room twice a week for socializing time. On Tuesdays and Thursdays from 11 a.m. to 2 p.m. Central Time, the community room at Stark County Community Services will be open to all ages to come and socialize. The community room has a TV with a DVD player and cartoons and movies for little ones, as well as board games, puzzles, and other entertainment items for all ages. Food and drink will not be provided during these open community room hours, though there is a water fountain available. Stark County Community Services is located at 311 East Culver Road in Knox. WKVI News and information on the hour is brought to you by Dr. Andrew Frazier and the staff over at Stark County Family Dentistry in Knox. Now in their location on Highway 35 next to First Source Bank. Their office phone number is 574-212-2008. I'm Becca Shepherd from the WKVI Information Center. 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
25: From the Tri-County Weather Center, I'm Bill Banks on All News 1520 WKVI. 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This afternoon, sunny with a high near 82. Tonight, mostly clear with a low around 54. Looking ahead to Friday, mostly sunny with a high near 81. Friday night will be partly cloudy with a low around 56. Moving into Saturday, partly sunny skies are on the way with a high near 76. Currently, it's 82 and clear. I'm Bill Banks. 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
11: This is a Bloomberg Money Minute. Wall Street traders send stocks toward all-time highs over speculation about a diplomatic breakthrough in the three-month Iran war. While the Dow was about flat, the S&P was up 0.6%, the Nasdaq taking in 0.9%. Anthropic raised $65 billion in a funding round that valued the artificial intelligence company at nearly $1 trillion, including the new investment, eclipsing rival OpenAI's value for the first time. The large round came together in a matter of weeks, a sign of strong investor demand for the Claude maker. Founded in 2021 by a group of former OpenAI employees, Anthropic has since emerged as a leader in the AI sector. Billionaire real estate mogul Tillman Fertitta is buying Caesars Entertainment in a $5.7 billion acquisition. He's tried for a merger of his casino and restaurant business with Caesars for years. Fertitta owns the Golden Nugget already and Landry's chains like Rainforest Cafe and Morton's. It means Fertitta will own four of Atlantic City's nine casinos. Matt Piper, Bloomberg Radio.
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20: Winter wheat looking good across Indiana. I'm Eric Pfeiffer. This is Hoosier Ag Today News, brought to you by the Purdue Extension Farm Stress Team. When you're alone in the tractor, remember, you're not really alone. You have a team of people behind you. We're in this together. Purdue Extension's soybean Sean Castile told us on the Purdue Crop Chat podcast that winter wheat is in a great place, about 7 to 10 days ahead of schedule. And with that advanced pace, this year brings a great opportunity.
21: 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Our central is kind of that in between. So this some good opportunities. If harvest stays on that same kind of track of a week to 10 days earlier, that makes a huge difference on making a double crop.
20: Indiana winter wheat is rated 73% good to excellent, according to USDA's Tuesday crop progress report. And nationally, only 26% good to excellent, 44% poor to very poor. You can hear more from Castile and Dan Cornquinn in the Purdue Crop Chat podcast at HoosierAgToday.com.
10: Turning now to funeral arrangements. Rosemarie Rose Hartman, age 86, of Denham, passed away May 24th. There will be a visitation to take place from 4 to 9 p.m. Eastern Time tomorrow, Friday, May 29th, at Frayne Mortuary in Winnemac. 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
25: 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This afternoon, sunny with a high near 82. Tonight, mostly clear with a low around 54. Looking ahead to Friday, mostly sunny with a high near 81. Friday night will be partly cloudy with a low around 56. Moving into Saturday, partly sunny skies are on the way with a high near 76. Currently, it's 82 and clear. I'm Bill Banks. 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
23: Network Indiana Sports, I'm Nathaniel Finch. This week, the start of the on-field portion of the Indianapolis Colts organized training activities. And as always, the big topic on the practice field is the quarterback position. Starting quarterback Daniel Jones on the field and throwing in individual drills despite tearing his Achilles just 6 months ago. Plenty of intrigue with the backup position. Quarterback Anthony Richardson is back in practice despite requesting a trade earlier this offseason. It's a battle between him and Riley Leonard for QB2.
1: Yeah, he's doing really good. I mean, to see him out here running around with the guys, throwing, dropping back, working on his fundamentals, you know, it's good to see him out here. He's looking good. Those guys will compete. Him and Riley will compete, and we'll flip the reps every other day. I mean, they get the same reps with the ones and the twos, you know, every day through OTAs.
23: That's Colts coach Shane Steichen. The Indiana Pacers conduct pre-draft workouts in Indianapolis this week. And for the former Carmel High School and Miami of Ohio star, it's a big deal for Peter Suter.
2: It's definitely surreal. Being 30 minutes away from this facility is just crazy. But it's always been a dream growing up, especially being an Indiana fan, Pacers fan. All my friends, family back at home, they're all rooting for me to go to the Pacers. So it's just, like I said, a surreal feeling to be here.
23: The draft lottery format makes a change. Approved today by the NBA's Board of Governors. Now 16 teams in the lottery system, and the odds to secure the number one overall pick now worsened for the worst three teams. The goal is to limit the league's tanking issues. Tonight, the Indiana Fever in action. It's a lengthy road trip and a late one against the Golden State Valkyries. 10 o'clock Eastern, the start for Caitlin Clark and company. The Fever sensation probable to play with a back injury. Indiana on a 3-game win streak. Nathaniel Finch, Network Indiana.
3: Fox News, I'm Carmen Roberts. Negotiators for the U.S. and Iran reach a tentative deal to extend the ceasefire for 60 days and reopen the Strait of Hormuz and push nuclear talks down the road.
4: A top Pakistani diplomat is expected in Washington tomorrow. Some of these finer details will likely be worked out in the days and weeks ahead.
3: Fox's Trey Yingston, Tel Aviv. The plan still hinges on President Trump's final sign-off. The Federal Reserve's preferred inflation gauge, the PCE, accelerated in April at the hottest pace in 3 years.
5: Clearly, this shows that Operation Epic Fury is now seeping into the economic data we're getting.
3: Fox Business's Edward Lawrence. Higher energy prices push the PCE to an annual rate of 3.8% and may cement economists' predictions that the Fed will hold interest rates steady well into next year. America's listening to Fox News.
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7: Pointing them out of poor conditions. You're listening to Network Indiana. I'm Jarrett Lewis. The ACLU of Indiana says it is ending a settlement agreement and preparing for new legal action against Monroe County after leaders there rejected a plan for a new jail site. The Monroe County Council recently voted 6-1 against buying land known as North Park near I-69 Interstate Road.
26: We're going to lose control of how we proceed forward, because at this point, it's going to be a court order telling us what to do and when to do it.
7: Sheriff Ruben Marte spoke to the council on Tuesday, but it marked the county's last chance to move the project forward. The ACLU first sued the county 20 years ago over the conditions and overcrowding at the jail. They are building a new police headquarters in Noblesville. The city approved of a $50 million plan to build a new 59,000 square foot facility, which is 3 times larger than their current building.
27: The facility that they're in currently was established in 1992. It's fit for a police department in 1992.
7: Noblesville Mayor Chris Jensen called this move long overdue. A former Indiana Veterans Home employee is facing up to 2.5 years in prison. Stephen Harris is charged with theft and official misconduct. The state inspector general says Harris misused a state vehicle and state time. A pretrial hearing is set for June 2nd. And NIL and the transfer portal have some people concerned about the future of college sports. John Herrick reports on how Indiana Hoosier head football coach Kurt Cignetti sees it all.
0: Before an event with IU athletic boosters in Borden on Wednesday, Cignetti said the market and what it costs to get some of these players is scary.
8: I think players should get paid, but something was going to have to be done in the next 12 to 24 months, or universities aren't going to be able to handle this. College football won't exist the way we're going right now.
0: A new bipartisan bill called the Protect College Sports Act has been introduced, and it will get reviewed by the Senate next week. Among other things, it calls for a one-time transfer rule and restrictions on former pro athletes playing in college. John Herrick, Network Indiana.
7: I'm Jarrett Lewis. You're listening to Network Indiana.
9: 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Some congressmen use it to make millions in the stock market. That's not right. So Senator Todd Young is fighting to end it. Young is pushing to ban Congress from trading stocks, period. And President Trump agrees.
11: Let's also ensure that members of Congress cannot corruptly profit from using insider information. 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
9: 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Thanks, Senator Todd Young, for doing the right thing. And together, let's tell Congress.
11: Let's also ensure that members of Congress cannot corruptly profit from using insider information. 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
12: Charges are filed for resisting arrest and indecent exposure. I'm Rusty Nixon, Max 98.3 FM News. Marshall County Police were dispatched to an unruly guest at Playmore Campground. Deputies located Ariel U. Amaya, 29, who was reported as threatening other guests and urinating in public view. While speaking with Amaya, he became aggressive. He was subsequently detained. While detained, he kicked at an officer, attempted to bite, and threatened to kill other officers. He was placed under arrest, taken to the Marshall County Jail with pending charges for indecent exposure, resisting law enforcement, public intoxication, battery against a public safety official, and intimidation. Suspects are considered innocent until proven guilty in a court of law. Average gasoline prices in Indiana have fallen by 19.9 cents a gallon over the last week to $3.89 a gallon today. It's according to Gas Buddy's survey of 3,271 stations in Indiana. Prices are 11.8 cents a gallon higher than a month ago, stands 70.2 cents a gallon higher than a year ago. National average price of diesels decreased by 4 cents from a week ago, stands at 5.571 a gallon. Lowest reported prices in local communities around Marshall County, Argus, reporting a cost of $3.99, Bourbon at $3.79, Bremen at $3.89 a gallon, Culver $3.99 a gallon, La Paz $3.85, and Plymouth at $3.71. According to Gas Buddy price reports, cheapest station in Indiana was priced at $3.38 a gallon yesterday, while the most expensive was $5.79 a gallon, difference of $2.41 a gallon. Gas Buddy is North America's trusted fuel savings platform, helping consumers fuel up for less for over 25 years at GasBuddy.com. Related story, Congress is considering suspending the federal gas tax. Ryan Hedrick explains what it could mean for Hoosiers.
13: Suspending that tax could save you 18 cents a gallon. Still, Rep. Marlon Stutzman says pushing a suspension through Congress won't be simple.
14: It's been very hard to pass any legislation with the Senate.
13: Speaking with Fox 59, Stutzman said he'd support suspending that tax as long as political leaders could backfill the state's highway trust fund. Right now, Indiana is missing out on about $5 million a day with two of the state's gas taxes on pause. Ryan Hedrick, Network Indiana.
12: A study reveals Indiana's search interest in Facebook has hit an 18-year low. with Hoosiers searching how to delete Facebook accounts over 24,000 times in the past year, highest of any major platform. While Instagram ranked second for local deletions, X saw the fewest at just 360 searches. Overall, Indiana ranks 37th nationally for social media deletion searches, ranking 13% below the U.S. average. I'm Rusty Nexon, Max 98.3 FM News. 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
10: From the Tri-County Weather Center, I'm Bill Banks on All News 1520 WKVI. 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This afternoon, sunny with a high near 82. Tonight, mostly clear with a low around 54. Looking ahead to Friday, mostly sunny with a high near 81. Friday night will be partly cloudy with a low around 56. Moving into Saturday, partly sunny skies are on the way with a high near 76. Currently, it's 82 and clear. I'm Bill Banks. 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
17: This is a Bloomberg Money Minute. Wall Street traders send stocks toward all-time highs over speculation about a diplomatic breakthrough in the three-month Iran war. While the Dow was about flat, the S&P was up 0.6%, the Nasdaq taking in 0.9%. Anthropic raised $65 billion in a funding round that valued the artificial intelligence company at nearly $1 trillion, including the new investment, eclipsing rival OpenAI's value for the first time. The large round came together in a matter of weeks, a sign of strong investor demand for the Claude maker. Founded in 2021 by a group of former OpenAI employees, Anthropic has since emerged as a leader in the AI sector. Billionaire real estate mogul Tillman Fertitta is buying Caesars Entertainment in a $5.7 billion acquisition. He's tried for a merger of his casino and restaurant business with Caesars for years. Fertitta owns the Golden Nugget already and Landry's chains like Rainforest Cafe and Morton's. It means Fertitta will own four of Atlantic City's nine casinos. Matt Piper, Bloomberg Radio.
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20: 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The odds of him going on to fascinate millions with his talent, 1 in 260,000. The odds of this born racer having 157 career top 10 finishes in NASCAR, 1 in 125 billion. The odds of him winning both the Daytona 500 and the Brickyard 400 in the same year, 1 in 195 million. The odds of a child being diagnosed with autism, 1 in 68. 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
1: Winter wheat looking good across Indiana. I'm Eric Pfeiffer. 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You have a team of people behind you. We're in this together. Purdue Extension's soybean Sean Castile told us on the Purdue Crop Chat podcast that winter wheat is in a great place, about 7 to 10 days ahead of schedule. And with that advanced pace, this year brings a great opportunity.
2: Southern areas are already going to do double cropping. Our central is kind of that in between. So there's some good opportunities. If harvest stays on that same kind of track of a week to 10 days earlier, that makes a huge difference on making a double crop.
1: Indiana winter wheat is rated 73% good to excellent, according to USDA's Tuesday crop progress report. And nationally, only 26% good to excellent, 44% poor to very poor. You can hear more from Castile and Dan Cornquinn in the Purdue Crop Chat podcast at HoosierAgToday.com.
10: From the Tri-County Weather Center, I'm Bill Banks on All News 1520 WKVI. 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This afternoon, sunny with a high near 82. Tonight, mostly clear with a low around 54. Looking ahead to Friday, mostly sunny with a high near 81. Friday night will be partly cloudy with a low around 56. Moving into Saturday, partly sunny skies are on the way with a high near 76. Currently, it's 82 and clear. I'm Bill Banks. 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
12: Was a big night for pitching at Bill Dixon Field. Sectional action here on Max 98.3, game one. CMA came away with a 3-1 win final, but all their runs were scored in the first.
5: 1-2. Hit hard right up the middle. Metzger coming in. He's going to have to play it on a hop. One run will score. Runner from second will hold, so we'll stay bases loaded. But a line drive base hit on 1-2. Puts another one across, and it's 3-0 CMA.
12: Jack Chaney gets the win with a masterful performance. Our Max 98.3 player of the game for CMA, and Landon Tyler came on in relief. Four perfect innings for Plymouth. He is our Plymouth player of the game, Max 98.3, for game one on Wednesday night. Game two, Glenn came up a little bit short. They fall 3-1 to Mishawaka Marion. And so it'll be CMA and Marion in the semifinal at 11 o'clock. We'll have that game for you right here on Max 98.3, Saturday morning at 11. And tomorrow night, it's softball sectional final action. Glenn takes on St. Joe. We'll have all the play-by-play action on that for you at 6 o'clock. That's your sports check. I'm Rusty Nixon. You want your sports news 24/7. 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I'm Rusty Nixon, Max 98.3, part of the winning team at Kankakee Valley Broadcasting.
21: ABC News, I'm Michelle Franz, and a possible draft to extend the ceasefire between the U.S. and Iran has been reached, along with possibly reopening the Strait of Hormuz. It still needs final approval from President Trump and Iran's supreme leader. Iranian state media pushing back that a memo has been finalized. The Commerce Department showing that inflation, it has at a three-year high due to the ongoing conflict with Iran. A separate report finds more people are going hungry in America, including a growing number of children and minorities. Here's ABC's Rebecca.
3: Rebecca Jarvis.
6: 10% of households surveyed in February said they didn't have enough food or their kids had to miss meals. That is more than double what we saw in mid-2020. And remember, back then it was the pandemic.
3: Efforts to contain the Ebola outbreak in Central Africa continue. The Trump administration, in a call with reporters, confirming it's setting up a 50-bed temporary facility in Kenya to quarantine any Americans who may have been exposed to Ebola abroad. This is ABC News. A first-of-its-kind drug for hepatitis B is called a functional cure by researchers, and it lets some patients stop treatment without showing signs of the dangerous liver virus.
22: In two international studies, about 1 in 5 patients given the experimental drug saw their virus reduced to levels low enough for the immune system to keep in check. The new drug attacks hepatitis B by binding to its genetic components, suppressing viral replication as well as a key protein, and stimulates the immune system, says GSK, which paid for the studies and developed the drug with Ionis Pharmaceuticals. More studies needed to see how long the results last, says a hepatitis expert at the University of Michigan.
3: ABC's Chuck Sievertson. Former First Lady Jill Biden says she was worried that then-President Joe Biden might have been drugged ahead of his widely criticized 2024 debate with President Trump. Details of her upcoming memoir shared by The Atlantic. I'm Michelle Franzen. ABC News.
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7: Wanting them out of poor conditions. You're listening to Network Indiana. I'm Jarrett Lewis. The ACLU of Indiana says it is ending a settlement agreement and preparing for new legal action against Monroe County after leaders there rejected a plan for a new jail site. The Monroe County Council recently voted 6-1 against buying land known as North Park near I-69 Interstate Road.
26: We're going to lose control of how we proceed forward, because at this point it's going to be a court order telling us what to do and when to do it.
7: Sheriff Ruben Marte spoke to the council on Tuesday, but it marked the county's last chance to move the project forward. The ACLU first sued the county 20 years ago over the conditions and overcrowding at the jail. They are building a new police headquarters in Noblesville. The city approved of a $50 million plan to build a new 59,000 square foot facility, which is 3 times larger than their current building.
14: The facility that they're in currently was established in 1992. It's fit for a police department in 1992.
7: Noblesville Mayor Chris Jensen called this move long overdue. A former Indiana Veterans Home employee is facing up to 2.5 years in prison. Stephen Harris is charged with theft and official misconduct. The state inspector general says Harris misused a state vehicle and state time. A pretrial hearing is set for June 2nd. And NIL and the transfer portal have some people concerned about the future of college sports. John Herrick reports on how Indiana Hoosier head football coach Kurt Cignetti sees it all.
0: Before an event with IU athletic boosters in Borden on Wednesday, Cignetti said the market and what it costs to get some of these players is scary.
8: I think players should get paid, but something was going to have to be done in the next 12 to 24 months, or universities aren't going to be able to handle this. College football won't exist the way we're going right now.
0: A new bipartisan bill called the Protect College Sports Act has been introduced, and it will get reviewed by the Senate next week. Among other things, it calls for a one-time transfer rule and restrictions on former pro athletes playing in college. John Herrick, Network Indiana.
7: I'm Jarrett Lewis. 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
9: 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So Senator Todd Young is fighting to end it. 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And President Trump agrees.
11: Let's also ensure that members of Congress cannot corruptly profit from using insider information. 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
11: Let's also ensure that members of Congress cannot corruptly profit from using insider information. 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
1: There will be a car seat safety event taking place in Winnemac tomorrow, Friday, May 29th. I'm Becca Shepherd for Stark County Family Dentistry from the WKVI Information Center. 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This is a needs-based program for Indiana residents, and the child must be present at the inspection. While caregivers are having their car seats inspected, kids can enjoy looking at the Winnemac Fire Department's fleet of trucks and enjoy a free hot dog courtesy of VFW.

0: scholarships and must be submitted by Tuesday, July 2nd. 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The Forrest and Helen Whitson and Son John Whitson Scholarship, the Helen and Ware Edgar Scholarship, the Megan Aletha Jean Salhoff Music Scholarship Fund, the Stark Memorial Hospital Auxiliary Scholarship, and the Back Home Again in Indiana Scholarship. 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The LaPorte County Sheriff's Office released an update on Deputy John Samuelson, who remains in the intensive care unit at Memorial Hospital in South Bend. His status is stable and he remains in critical condition. Samuelson was shot by a 22-year-old Chicago man who is now facing attempted murder charges. Since last Saturday's initial update, Deputy Samuelson has made significant strides in his recovery. He's communicating with family, friends, and colleagues and remains in good spirits. The release shares that yesterday marked an especially meaningful moment as Deputy Samuelson was reunited with his canine partner, Bosco. The two were able to spend quality time together inside his ICU room. The medical professionals at Memorial Hospital continue providing Deputy Samuelson with around-the-clock care. The Samuelson family and the LaPorte County Sheriff's Office remain deeply grateful for the compassion, professionalism, and dedication shown by the surgeons, physicians, nurses, therapists, and support staff who continue to care for him throughout his recovery journey. The release ends by stating in the days and weeks ahead, further information will be released when it's appropriate to do so. Stark County Community Services made two announcements this week, one about an upcoming vendor event and one about the opening of its community room. The pop-up vendor event will take place September 19th, and Stark County Community Services is seeking vendors. The vendor fair booth fees will go directly to benefit Community Services of Stark County. There are indoor and outdoor spots available at $25 each, and multiple types of vendors are welcome. The second announcement made by Stark County Community Services stated that it will be opening its community room twice a week for socializing time. On Tuesdays and Thursdays from 11 a.m. to 2 p.m. Central Time, the community room at Stark County Community Services will be open to all ages to come and socialize. The community room has a TV with a DVD player and cartoons and movies for little ones, as well as board games, puzzles, and other entertainment items for all ages. Food and drink will not be provided during these open community room hours, though there is a water fountain available. Stark County Community Services is located at 311 East Culver Road in Knox. WKVI News and information on the hour is brought to you by Dr. Andrew Frazier and the staff over at Stark County Family Dentistry in Knox. Now in their location on Highway 35 next to First Source Bank. Their office phone number is 574-212-2008. I'm Becca Shepherd from the WKVI Information Center. 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
1: From the Tri-County Weather Center, I'm Bill Banks on All News 1520 WKVI. 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This afternoon, sunny with a high near 82. Tonight, mostly clear with a low around 54. Looking ahead to Friday, mostly sunny with a high near 81. Friday night will be partly cloudy with a low around 56. Moving into Saturday, partly sunny skies are on the way with a high near 76. Currently, it's 82 and clear. I'm Bill Banks. 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
4: This is a Bloomberg Money Minute. Wall Street traders send stocks toward all-time highs over speculation about a diplomatic breakthrough in the three-month Iran war. While the Dow was about flat, the S&P was up 0.6%, the Nasdaq taking in

0: 9/10. Anthropic raised $65 billion in a funding round that valued the artificial intelligence company at nearly $1 trillion, including the new investment, eclipsing rival OpenAI's value for the first time. The large round came together in a matter of weeks, a sign of strong investor demand for the Claude maker. Founded in 2021 by a group of former OpenAI employees, Anthropic has since emerged as a leader in the AI sector. Billionaire real estate mogul Tillman Fertitta is buying Caesars Entertainment in a $5.7 billion acquisition. He's tried for a merger of his casino and restaurant business with Caesars for years. Fertitta owns the Golden Nugget already and Landry's chains like Rainforest Cafe and Morton's. It means Fertitta will own four of Atlantic City's nine casinos. Matt Piper, Bloomberg Radio.
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6: Winter wheat looking good across Indiana. I'm Eric Pfeiffer. 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You have a team of people behind you. We're in this together. Purdue Extension's soybean Sean Castile told us on the Purdue Crop Chat podcast that winter wheat is in a great place, about 7 to 10 days ahead of schedule. And with that advanced pace, this year brings a great opportunity.
7: Southern areas are already going to do double cropping. Our central is kind of that in between. So there's some good opportunities. If harvest stays on that same kind of track of a week to 10 days earlier, that makes a huge difference on making a double crop.
6: Indiana winter wheat is rated 73% good to excellent, according to USDA's Tuesday crop progress report. And nationally, only 26% good to excellent, 44% poor to very poor. You can hear more from Castile and Dan Cornquinn in the Purdue Crop Chat podcast at HoosierAgToday.com.
8: Turning now to funeral arrangements. Rosemarie Rose Hartman, age 86, of Denham, passed away May 24th. There will be a visitation to take place from 4 to 9 p.m. Eastern Time tomorrow, Friday, May 29th, at Frayne Mortuary in Winnemac. There will be an additional visitation from 10 to 11 a.m. Eastern Time, Saturday, May 30th, at St. Paul Lutheran Church in Denham, with funeral services to begin at the church at 11:30 a.m. Memorial contributions may be made to St. Paul Lutheran's Church or the St. Paul Lutheran's Church Ladies' Aid in memory of 86-year-old Rosemarie Rose Hartman of Denham. 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
9: 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This afternoon, sunny with a high near 82. Tonight, mostly clear with a low around 54. Looking ahead to Friday, mostly sunny with a high near 81. Friday night will be partly cloudy with a low around 56. Moving into Saturday, partly sunny skies are on the way with a high near 76. Currently, it's 82 and clear. I'm Bill Banks. 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
13: Back in action tonight for a sectional championship battle as the Winnemac Lady Warriors take on the Jimtown Jimmies at Bremen. We will be going live at 6 p.m. Eastern, 5 p.m. Central, right here on 99.3 FM and online at WKVI.com, streaming throughout the world. Sectional championship on the line. We'll see if the Lady Warriors can make it happen. Is that your sports check? I'm Mitch Columbi. 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
14: AP News, I'm Ben Thomas. Amid ongoing ceasefire talks, the truce between the U.S. and Iran has been looking increasingly fragile. Joe Fetterman reports on the latest tests.
15: The U.S. has carried out a series of strikes on Iranian targets this week, most recently on Wednesday night. It says these strikes are in response to Iranian threats. In the latest incident, Kuwait says it was attacked by Iranian missiles and drones. Iran confirms that it launched a fresh attack in the region. It says this is in response to American aggression. Now, these clashes have not caused the ceasefire to collapse, but they have left the Middle East on edge.
14: This afternoon, a U.S. official tells our Amar Madani, U.S. and Iranian negotiators have reached a tentative agreement.
16: Extend the ceasefire by 60 days. It calls for opening the Strait of Hormuz and a demining of the strait. And in that 60-day period, the U.S. and Iran would also begin negotiations on Iran's nuclear program.
14: A federal judge is declining to block President Trump's executive order seeking to create a national list of eligible voters and limit voting by mail. Democrats and civil rights groups argue the order exceeds the president's powers. The Constitution says election rules are to be set by Congress in the states. And Haya Panjwani reports the Supreme Court's ruled in favor of a black death row inmate from Mississippi who claims racial bias in the makeup of the jury that convicted him.
17: By a 5-4 vote, the justices sided with Terry Pitchford, who was sentenced to death for his role in the killing of a grocery store owner in northern Mississippi. There was one black juror in a trial with similarities to that of another black man on Mississippi's death row, whose conviction the high court overturned 7 years ago. Now retired prosecutor Doug Evans has a history of dismissing black jurors for discriminatory reasons and had excused 4 other black people. The case has been making its way through the court system for 20 years. Haya Panjwani, Washington.
14: The latest inflation gauge shows prices up 3.8% in April compared with a year ago. This is AP News. Gethin Coolbaugh has the latest on the playoffs, starting with the NHL.
18: Sebastian Aho scored the first of 3 opening period goals to help the Hurricanes take a commanding 3-1 Eastern Conference Final Series lead over the Canadiens with a 4-0 victory.
19: Game 1, we didn't have what we needed, and we figured it out, fortunately, and obviously the fourth one's the hardest one to win.
18: The Spurs host the defending NBA champion Thunder Thursday, hoping to force a Game 7 down 3-2 in their West Final Series. President Trump says he plans to take in an NBA Finals game in New York when the series comes to Madison Square Garden next month. Trump says Knicks owner James Dolan asked him to join when the Knicks play either the Spurs or the Thunder. A New York native, Trump praised the Knicks' performance. New York reached the finals for the first time since 1999 after sweeping Cleveland in the Eastern Conference Finals. I'm Gethin Coolbaugh.
14: The latest at APNews.com. I'm Ben Thomas. Thanks for listening.
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22: This is Ty Higgins from the Ohio AgNet. Hoosier Ag Today's founder Gary Truitt recently was honored with the Farm Broadcaster of the Year Award from our National Association of Farm Broadcasting. Gary was really surprised by the honor, but I can tell you many of us weren't. Gary's work for agriculture goes far outside his Indiana borders. Speaking for my fellow farm broadcasters, the 65 Indiana radio stations that have aired Gary's Indiana reports, many for the last three decades, and thousands of Hoosier farmers and rural listeners. Congratulations, Gary.
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23: ABC News, I'm Michelle Branson. American and Iranian negotiators signaling a possible draft agreement to formally extend the ceasefire and gradually open the Strait of Hormuz. It still needs final approval from President Trump and Iran's supreme leader. Iran state media, meantime, pushing back that there is a finalized memo. In Dallas, witnesses described an explosion at an apartment complex that sounded like a bomb went off. Four people transported to the hospital. Officials say there are likely some fatalities.
24: It started as a gas leak call, a large explosion and fire. While the fire is now contained, not much is left of the apartment building. It burned completely down. Firefighters say they're searching for any victims in and around the burned building.
25: There's unknown how many possible fatalities we may have.
24: Four victims were transported to hospitals with unknown injuries. Construction work had been underway outside of the building before the gas explosion. Alex Stone, ABC News.
23: On Wall Street, stocks rebounded on hopes that a ceasefire deal between the U.S. and Iran could be made. This is ABC News. An urgent search is underway on the Big Island of Hawaii for a suspect wanted in a string of murders.
24: Police on the island of Hawaii are looking for 36-year-old Jacob Daniel Baker for three murders on the Big Island. Baker is considered armed and dangerous. Police say three men have been murdered in homes since Monday night. Two of them were elderly men. Two women filed for restraining orders against Baker last week, saying he had threatened their lives. Autopsies are scheduled to better understand how the three men died. Alex Stone, ABC News.
23: Southwest Airlines says it has adjusted its policy for plus-size travelers by no longer requiring them to purchase an extra seat in advance. That policy was rolled out at the beginning of this year and previously required passengers to purchase a second seat in advance if they needed more space. They could later get a refund if there were empty seats on the plane. Michelle Franzen, ABC News.
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7: Turning down those plans. You're listening to Network Indiana. I'm Jarrett Lewis. Monroe County is preparing for a court fight, and officials say legal costs could go up. The Monroe County Jail has faced overcrowding and poor conditions for years. The ACLU sued the county about 20 years ago. The county agreed to build a new jail. But earlier this week, the council voted against moving forward with the plans.
26: We have a piece of land. We have people who need to be in our jail, and we need that jail to be safe and manageable.
7: That woman spoke to commissioners before the vote. Commissioner Jody Madeira says the decision could lead the county to court and cost taxpayers millions in legal fees. Two Hoosier cops have been shot in the last 6 days. On Wednesday, a state trooper in Indianapolis had to make a split-second decision. This time, the outcome was different.
27: The decision to use lethal force is never an easy call.
28: The lethal encounter is the ultimate last choice that any law enforcement officer wants to engage in.
27: Indiana State Police Master Trooper Nick Klingkammer says that's why when a trooper stopped wanted felon David Potts early Wednesday, he used to taser. Potts didn't have a weapon, but
28: he resisted, and then he fled on foot. The trooper obviously engaged in a foot pursuit, and then he deployed his department-issued taser.
27: It turns out Potts was wanted on a theft warrant out of Hendricks County. Ryan Hedrick, Network Indiana.
7: The Bloomington Police Department is trying to find a man who they say fired shots into the air at an apartment complex during a rooftop party this past Sunday. They say after he fired the shots, people at the party began running around. No one was hurt and there was no property damage. 4 spent .45 caliber shell casings were found, and a picture of the suspect is on the social media page of the Bloomington Police Department. And the Indiana Fever are out west tonight, taking on the Golden State Valkyries to kick off their road trip. Lexi Hull says it's been a productive last week of work.
29: I mean, this is time of the season we don't get a lot of, and that's just like full practice days to get 2 practices before we head out of actually working on things more than just scouting. We can actually work on things to get ourselves better.
7: The Fever are 4-2 so far on the season. Tip-off is at 10 Eastern. I'm Jarrett Lewis. You're listening to Network Indiana.
8: There will be a car seat safety event taking place in Winnemac tomorrow, Friday, May 29th. I'm Becca Shepherd for Stark County Family Dentistry from the WKVI Information Center. Safe Kids Northwest Indiana and the National Safety Council will be at the Winnemac Fire Department tomorrow from 2 to 5 p.m. Eastern Time to provide inspections to ensure that car seats are installed safely, as well as to provide safety education about car seats. This is a needs-based program for Indiana residents, and the child must be present at the inspection. While caregivers are having their car seats inspected, kids can enjoy looking at the Winnemac Fire Department's fleet of trucks and enjoy a free hot dog courtesy of VFW Winnemac Post 1728. Expectant mothers who'd like to attend the event need to be at least 34 weeks pregnant to qualify for the assistance, though exceptions will be made for those with twins and triplets. Car seats may be available for qualifying families. The event is hosted by the Pulaski County Health Department and Pulaski Memorial Hospital. Those with questions can reach out to the Pulaski County Health Department at 574-946-6080. An announcement from the Stark County Community Foundation shares that its summer scholarship applications will open on June 1st. The application is available at nicf.org/stark-county/scholarships and must be submitted by Tuesday, July 2nd. That link can also be found online at WKVI.com. There are several scholarships currently available to support Stark County residents in their pursuit of higher education. The Forrest and Helen Whitson and Son John Whitson Scholarship, the Helen and Ware Edgar Scholarship, the Megan Aletha Jean Salhoff Music Scholarship Fund, the Stark Memorial Hospital Auxiliary Scholarship, and the Back Home Again in Indiana Scholarship. Each of these scholarships serves different students, and more information can be found about them online at WKVI.com. 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The LaPorte County Sheriff's Office released an update on Deputy John Samuelson, who remains in the intensive care unit at Memorial Hospital in South Bend. His status is stable and he remains in critical condition. Samuelson was shot by a 22-year-old Chicago man who is now facing attempted murder charges. Since last Saturday's initial update, Deputy Samuelson has made significant strides in his recovery. He's communicating with family, friends, and colleagues and remains in good spirits. The release shares that yesterday marked an especially meaningful moment as Deputy Samuelson was reunited with his canine partner, Bosco. The two were able to spend quality time together inside his ICU room. The medical professionals at Memorial Hospital continue providing Deputy Samuelson with around-the-clock care. The Samuelson family and the LaPorte County Sheriff's Office remain deeply grateful for the compassion, professionalism, and dedication shown by the surgeons, physicians, nurses, therapists, and support staff who continue to care for him throughout his recovery journey. The release ends by stating in the days and weeks ahead, further information will be released when it's appropriate to do so. Stark County Community Services made two announcements this week, one about an upcoming vendor event and one about the opening of its community room. The pop-up vendor event will take place September 19th, and Stark County Community Services is seeking vendors. The vendor fair booth fees will go directly to benefit Community Services of Stark County. There are indoor and outdoor spots available at $25 each, and multiple types of vendors are welcome. The second announcement made by Stark County Community Services stated that it will be opening its community room twice a week for socializing time. On Tuesdays and Thursdays from 11 a.m. to 2 p.m. Central Time, the community room at Stark County Community Services will be open to all ages to come and socialize. The community room has a TV with a DVD player and cartoons and movies for little ones, as well as board games, puzzles, and other entertainment items for all ages. Food and drink will not be provided during these open community room hours, though there is a water fountain available. Stark County Community Services is located at 311 East Culver Road in Knox. WKVI News and information on the hour is brought to you by Dr. Andrew Frazier and the staff over at Stark County Family Dentistry in Knox. Now in their location on Highway 35 next to First Source Bank. 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I'm Becca Shepherd from the WKVI Information Center. 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
6: From the Tri-County Weather Center, I'm Bill Banks on All News 1520 WKVI. 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Tonight, clear skies with a low of 58. Tomorrow, sunny and 79. Tomorrow night, clear with a low around 54. Friday, sunny skies and 80. Clear on Friday night with a low of 56. Saturday, sunny skies, high 80. I'm Bill Banks. For your local forecast 24/7, visit WKVI.com.
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18: 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I'm Eric Pfeiffer. 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
18: Chief Meteorologist Ryan Martin says the entirety of the state is sitting under a high-pressure dome. And that's going to bring some ideal conditions for field work.
20: And this dominant high-pressure dome is going to hold all the way through the rest of this week, through the weekend, and through a large part of next week. We do not see this upper-level high breaking down until a frontal complex starts to work in next Friday, June 5th. That means from now through Thursday the 4th, we can look for temperatures normal to above normal, a little bit of an increase in humidity, but excellent dry down and evaporation rates.
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8: Turning now to funeral arrangements. 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
6: From the Tri-County Weather Center, I'm Bill Banks on All News 1520 WKVI. 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Tonight, clear skies with a low of 58. Tomorrow, sunny and 79. Tomorrow night, clear with a low around 54. Friday, sunny skies and 80. Clear on Friday night with a low of 56. Saturday, sunny skies, high 80. I'm Bill Banks. For your local forecast 24/7, visit WKVI.com.
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0: Network Indiana Sports, I'm Nathaniel Finch. The offense could look a lot different for the Indianapolis Colts this year. Of course, quarterback Daniel Jones returning from a torn Achilles, but this week on the practice field for the team's organized training activities. With the departures of Michael Pittman Jr. and Adonai Mitchell, it means more could be in store for wide receiver Josh Downs.
1: I feel like I'm a really good receiver. I feel like I do great things in my route running. And there's other things I can improve on, but I feel like at the end of the day, that's a pinnacle of being a receiver is a great route runner. You know, this year maybe my role can expand with the different departures. So, you know, I'd love to see a role possibly expand and be able to showcase that more.
0: That's from the fan in Indianapolis. Downs says he wants to prove he's more than just a slot receiver. The Indiana Pacers do not have a selection in this upcoming draft, but still doing due diligence on some of the prospects, including former Indiana Hoosier Tucker DeVries.
2: It's great. I mean, Indiana's a special place. You know, I think our goal was, you know, to get to that NCAA tournament and, you know, came up one or two games short, but I can't thank the people of Indiana enough for the support they've given us, and, you know, that's exactly what you want when you're playing college basketball and to be able to experience it at Assembly Hall.
0: The draft is set for the end of June. Today, the NBA's Board of Governors approves the new anti-tanking rules. The new system expands the NBA draft lottery from 14 to now 16 teams, and the worst three squads have a lesser chance at the number one overall pick. Hey, tonight, the Indiana Fever in action out west for a late one. A rematch with the Golden State Valkyries, who they just beat at home last week. Tonight, it is a 10 o'clock Eastern tip-off, and Caitlin Clark is probable with her back injury. With your Network Indiana Sports Report, I'm Nathaniel Finch.
5: News, I'm John Saucier. Treasury Secretary Scott Bessent asked if there's possible agreement between the U.S. and Iran on the table. Sources telling Fox that negotiators on both sides reached a deal on a 60-day memorandum of understanding, which would extend the ceasefire and launch negotiations on Iran's nuclear program. Secretary Bessent says President Trump has yet to give the agreement final approval.
11: The teams have been going back and forth, and President Trump has made it very clear, he talked about it at the cabinet meeting, that he has several red lines.
5: Homeland Security Secretary Mark Wayne Mullen is threatening to stop international flights from coming into what he calls sanctuary cities by pulling Customs and Border Protection agents from airports. Massachusetts Governor Maura Healey blasting that threat.
21: How is that, Director Mullen, making us more safe? Like, it isn't. And that's why, forgive me, but no, it's dumb.
5: Transportation Secretary Sean Duffy also skeptical about that move. America is listening to Fox News.
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7: Turning down those plans. You're listening to Network Indiana. I'm Jarrett Lewis. Monroe County is preparing for a court fight, and officials say legal costs could go up. The Monroe County Jail has faced overcrowding and poor conditions for years. The ACLU sued the county about 20 years ago. The county agreed to build a new jail. But earlier this week, the council voted against moving forward with the plans.
26: We have a piece of land. We have people who need to be in our jail, and we need that jail to be safe and manageable.
7: That woman spoke to commissioners before the vote. Commissioner Jody Madeira says the decision could lead the county to court and and cost taxpayers millions in legal fees. Two Hoosier cops have been shot in the last 6 days. On Wednesday, a state trooper in Indianapolis had to make a split-second decision. This time, the outcome was different.
3: The decision to use lethal force is never an easy call.
4: The lethal encounter is the ultimate last choice that any law enforcement officer wants to engage in.
3: Indiana State Police Master Trooper Nick Klingkammer says that's why when a trooper stopped wanted felon David Potts early Wednesday, he used a taser. Potts didn't have a weapon, but
4: he resisted, and then he fled on foot. The trooper obviously engaged in a foot pursuit, and then he deployed his department-issued taser.
3: It turns out Potts was wanted on a theft warrant out of Hendricks County. Ryan Hedrick, Network Indiana.
7: The Bloomington Police Department is trying to find a man who they say fired shots into the air at an apartment complex during a rooftop party this past Sunday. They say after he fired the shots, people at the party began running around. No one was hurt, and there was no property damage. Four spent .45 caliber shell casings were found, and a picture of the suspect is on the social media page of the Bloomington Police Department. And the Indiana Fever are out west tonight, taking on the Golden State Valkyries to kick off their road trip. Lexi Hull says it's been a productive last week of work.
13: I mean, this is time of the season we don't get a lot of, and that's just like full practice days to get two practices before we head out of actually working on things more than just scouting. We can actually work on things to get ourselves better.
7: The Fever are 4-2 so far on the season. Tip-off is at 10 Eastern. I'm Jarrett Lewis. 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
14: Charges are filed for resisting arrest and indecent exposure. I'm Rusty Nixon, Max 98.3 FM News. Marshall County Police were dispatched to an unruly guest at Playmore Campground. Deputies located Ariel U. Amaya, 29, who was reported as threatening other guests and urinating in public view. While speaking with Amaya, he became aggressive. He was subsequently detained. While detained, he kicked at an officer, attempted to bite, and threatened to kill other officers. He was placed under arrest, taken to the Marshall County Jail with pending charges for indecent exposure, resisting law enforcement, public intoxication, battery against a public safety official, and intimidation. Suspects are considered innocent until proven guilty in a court of law. Average gasoline prices in Indiana have fallen by 19.9 cents a gallon over the last week to $3.89 a gallon today. It's according to Gas Buddy's survey of 3,271 stations in Indiana. Prices are 11.8 cents a gallon higher than a month ago, stand 70.2 cents a gallon higher than a year ago. National average price of diesel has decreased by 4 cents from a week ago. Stands at $5.571 a gallon. Lowest reported prices in local communities around Marshall County. Argus reporting a cost of $3.99. Bourbon at $3.79. Bremen at $3.89 a gallon. Culver, $3.99 a gallon. La Paz, $3.85. And Plymouth at $3.71. According to Gas Buddy price reports, cheapest station in Indiana was priced at $3.38 a gallon yesterday. Well, the most expensive was $5.79 a gallon. Difference of $2.41 a gallon. Gas Buddy is North America's trusted fuel savings platform, helping consumers fuel up for less for over 25 years at gasbuddy.com. Related story, Congress is considering suspending the federal gas tax. Ryan Hedrick explains what it could mean for Hoosiers.
3: Suspending that tax could save you 18 cents a gallon. Still, Rep. Marlon Stutzman says pushing a suspension through Congress won't be simple.
15: It's been very hard to pass any legislation with the Senate.
3: Speaking with Fox 59, Stutzman said he'd support suspending that tax as long as political leaders could backfill the state's highway trust fund. Right now, Indiana is missing out on about $5 million a day with two of the state's gas taxes on pause. Ryan Hedrick, Network Indiana.
14: A study reveals Indiana's search interest in Facebook has hit an 18-year low, with Hoosiers searching how to delete Facebook accounts over 24,000 times in the past year, highest of any major platform. 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
6: From the Tri-County Weather Center, I'm Bill Banks on All News 1520 WKVI. 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Tonight, clear skies with a low of 58. Tomorrow, sunny and 79. Tomorrow night, clear with a low around 54. Friday, sunny skies and 80. Clear on Friday night with a low of 56. Saturday, sunny skies, high 80. I'm Bill Banks. For your local forecast 24/7, visit WKVI.com.
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33: 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I'm Eric Pfeiffer. 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
35: 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We do not see this upper-level high breaking down until a frontal complex starts to work in next Friday, June 5th. That means from now through Thursday the 4th, we can look for temperatures normal to above normal, a little bit of an increase in humidity, but excellent dry down and evaporation rates.
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6: From the Tri-County Weather Center, I'm Bill Banks on All News 1520 WKVI. 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Tonight, clear skies with a low of 58. Tomorrow, sunny and 79. Tomorrow night, clear with a low around 54. Friday, sunny skies and 80. Clear on Friday night with a low of 56. Saturday, sunny skies, high 80. I'm Bill Banks. For your local forecast 24/7, visit WKVI.com.
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14: Was a big night for pitching at Bill Dixon Field. Sectional action here on Max 98.3. Game one, CMA came away with a 3-1 win final, but all their runs were scored in the first.
1: 1-2. Hit hard right up the middle. Metzger coming in. He's going to have to play it on a hop. One run will score. Runner from second will hold, so we'll stay bases loaded. But a line drive base hit on 1-2. Puts another one across, and it's 3-0 CMA.
14: Jack Chaney gets the win with a masterful performance. Our Max 98.3 player of the game for CMA, and Landon Tyler came on in relief. Four perfect innings for Plymouth. He is our Plymouth player of the game, Max 98.3, for game one on Wednesday night. Game two, Glenn came up a little bit short. They fall 3-1 to Mishawaka Marion. And so it'll be CMA and Marion in the semifinal at 11 o'clock. We'll have that game for you right here on Max 98.3, Saturday morning at 11. And tomorrow night, it's softball sectional final action. Glenn takes on St. Joe. We'll have all the play-by-play action on that for you at 6 o'clock. That's your sports check. I'm Rusty Nixon. You want your sports news 24/7. 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I'm Rusty Nixon, Max 98.3, part of the winning team at Kankakee Valley Broadcasting.
2: ABC News, I'm Michelle Franzen. American and Iranian negotiators signaling a possible draft agreement to formally extend the ceasefire and gradually open the Strait of Hormuz. It still needs final approval from President Trump and Iran's supreme leader. Iran state media, meantime, pushing back that there is a finalized memo. In Dallas, witnesses described an explosion at an apartment complex that sounded like a bomb went off. Four people transported to the hospital. Officials say there are likely some fatalities.
3: It started as a gas leak call, a large explosion and fire. While the fire is now contained, not much is left of the apartment building. It burned completely down. Firefighters say they're searching for any victims in and around the burned building.
4: There's unknown how many possible fatalities we may have.
3: Four victims were transported to hospitals with unknown injuries. Construction work had been underway outside of the building before the gas explosion. Alex Stone, ABC News.
2: On Wall Street, stocks rebounded on hopes that a ceasefire deal between the U.S. and Iran could be made. This is ABC News. An urgent search is underway on the Big Island of Hawaii for a suspect wanted in a string of murders.
3: Police on the island of Hawaii are looking for 36-year-old Jacob Daniel Baker for three murders on the Big Island. Baker is considered armed and dangerous. Police say three men have been murdered in homes since Monday night. Two of them were elderly men. Two women filed for restraining orders against Baker last week, saying he had threatened their lives. Autopsies are scheduled to better understand how the three men died. Alex Stone, ABC News.
2: Southwest Airlines says it has adjusted its policy for plus-size travelers by no longer requiring them to purchase an extra seat in advance. That policy was rolled out at the beginning of this year and previously required passengers to purchase a second seat in advance if they needed more space. They could later get a refund if there were empty seats on the plane. Michelle Franzen, ABC News.
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3: Turning down those plans. You're listening to Network Indiana. I'm Jarrett Lewis. Monroe County is preparing for a court fight, and officials say legal costs could go up. The Monroe County Jail has faced overcrowding and poor conditions for years. The ACLU sued the county about 20 years ago. The county agreed to build a new jail. But earlier this week, the council voted against moving forward with the plans.
12: We have a piece of land. We have people who need to be in our jail, and we need that jail to be safe and manageable.
3: That woman spoke to commissioners before the vote. Commissioner Jody Madeira says the decision could lead the county to court and cost taxpayers millions in legal fees. Two Hoosier cops have been shot in the last 6 days. On Wednesday, a state trooper in Indianapolis had to make a split-second decision. This time, the outcome was different.
13: The decision to use lethal force is never an easy call.
15: The lethal encounter is the ultimate last choice that any law enforcement officer wants to engage in.
13: Indiana State Police Master Trooper Nick Klingkammer says that's why when a trooper stopped wanted felon David Potts early Wednesday, he used to taser. Potts didn't have a weapon, but
15: he resisted, and then he fled on foot. The trooper obviously engaged in a foot pursuit, and then he deployed his department-issued taser.
13: It turns out Potts was wanted on a theft warrant out of Hendricks County. Ryan Hedrick, Network Indiana.
3: The Bloomington Police Department is trying to find a man who they say fired shots into the air at an apartment complex during a rooftop party this past Sunday. They say after he fired the shots, people at the party began running around. No one was hurt, and there was no property damage. Four spent 45 caliber shell casings were found, and a picture of the suspect is on the social media page of the Bloomington Police Department. And the Indiana Fever are out west tonight, taking on the Golden State Valkyries to kick off their road trip. Lexi Hall says it's been a productive last week of work.
16: I mean, this is time of the season we don't get a lot of, and that's just like full practice days to get two practices before we head out of actually working on things more than just scouting. We can actually work on things to get ourselves better.
3: The Fever are 4-2 so far on the season. Tip-off is at 10 Eastern. I'm Jarrett Lewis. 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
17: 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I'm Becca Shepherd for Stark County Family Dentistry from the WKVI Information Center. Safe Kids Northwest Indiana and the National Safety Council will be at the Winnemac Fire Department tomorrow from 2 to 5 p.m. Eastern Time to provide inspections to ensure that car seats are installed safely, as well as to provide safety education about car seats. This is a needs-based program for Indiana residents, and the child must be present at the inspection. While caregivers are having their car seats inspected, kids can enjoy looking at the Winnemac Fire Department's fleet of trucks and enjoy a free hot dog courtesy of VFW Winnemac Post 1728. Expectant mothers who'd like to attend the event need to be at least 34 weeks pregnant to qualify for the assistance, though exceptions will be made for those with twins and triplets. Car seats may be available for qualifying families. The event is hosted by the Pulaski County Health Department and Pulaski Memorial Hospital. Those with questions can reach out to the Pulaski County Health Department at 574-946-6080. An announcement from the Stark County Community Foundation shares that its summer scholarship applications will open on June 1st. The application is available at nicf.org/stark-county/scholarships and must be submitted by Tuesday, July 2nd. That link can also be found online at WKVI.com. There are several scholarships currently available to support Stark County residents in their pursuit of higher education. The Forrest and Helen Whitson and Son John Whitson Scholarship. The Helen and Ware Edgar Scholarship. The Megan Aletha Jean Salhoff Music Scholarship Fund. The Stark Memorial Hospital Auxiliary Scholarship. 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The LaPorte County Sheriff's Office released an update on Deputy John Samuelson, who remains in the intensive care unit at Memorial Hospital in South Bend. His status is stable and he remains in critical condition. Samuelson was shot by a 22-year-old Chicago man who is now facing attempted murder charges. Since last Saturday's initial update, Deputy Samuelson has made significant strides in his recovery. He's communicating with family, friends, and colleagues and remains in good spirits. The release shares that yesterday marked an especially meaningful moment as

0: Further information will be released when it's appropriate to do so. Stark County Community Services made two announcements this week, one about an upcoming vendor event and one about the opening of its community room. The pop-up vendor event will take place September 19th, and Stark County Community Services is seeking vendors. The vendor fair booth fees will go directly to benefit Community Services of Stark County. There are indoor and outdoor spots available at $25 each, and multiple types of vendors are welcome. The second announcement made by Stark County Community Services stated that it will be opening its community room twice a week for socializing time. On Tuesdays and Thursdays from 11 a.m. to 2 p.m. Central Time, the community room at Stark County Community Services will be open to all ages to come and socialize. The community room has a TV with a DVD player and cartoons and movies for little ones, as well as board games, puzzles, and other entertainment items for all ages. Food and drink will not be provided during these open community room hours, though there is a water fountain available. Stark County Community Services is located at 311 East Culver Road in Knox. WKVI News and information on the hour is brought to you by Dr. Andrew Frazier and the staff over at Stark County Family Dentistry in Knox. Now in their location on Highway 35 next to First Source Bank. Their office phone number is 574-212-2008. I'm Becca Shepherd from the WKVI Information Center. 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
1: From the Tri-County Weather Center, I'm Bill Banks on All News 1520 WKVI. 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Tonight, clear skies with a low of 58. Tomorrow, sunny and 79. Tomorrow night, clear with a low around 54. Friday, sunny skies and 80. Clear on Friday night with a low of 56. Saturday, sunny skies, high 80. I'm Bill Banks. For your local forecast 24/7, visit WKVI.com.
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2: 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And that's going to bring some ideal conditions for field work.
4: And this dominant high-pressure dome is going to hold all the way through the rest of this week, through the weekend, and through a large part of next week. We do not see this upper-level high breaking down until a frontal complex starts to work in next Friday, June 5th. That means from now through Thursday the 4th, we can look for temperatures normal to above normal, a little bit of an increase in humidity, but excellent dry down and evaporation rates.
2: 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I'm Eric Pfeiffer.
5: Turning now to funeral arrangements. Rosemarie Rose Hartman, age 86, of Denham, passed away May 24th. 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
6: From the Tri-County Weather Center, I'm Bill Banks on All News 1520 WKVI. 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Tonight, clear skies with a low of 58. Tomorrow, sunny and 79. Tomorrow night, clear with a low around 54. Friday, sunny skies and 80. Clear on Friday night with a low of 56. Saturday, sunny skies, high 80. I'm Bill Banks. For your local forecast 24/7, visit WKVI.com.
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10: Back in action tonight for a sectional championship battle as the Winnemac Lady Warriors take on the Jimtown Jimmies at Bremen. 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Sectional championship on the line. We'll see if the Lady Warriors can make it happen. Is that your sports check? I'm Mitch Columbi. 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
11: AP News, I'm Ben Thomas. On the Iran war, a U.S. official tells AP U.S. and Iranian negotiators have reached a tentative agreement to extend the current ceasefire. Ed Donahue has details.
12: It would mean a 60-day extension. Talks would start on Iran's nuclear program. The war and the closing of the Strait of Hormuz sent oil prices soaring. Treasury Secretary Scott Bessent says President Trump has not signed off on this, and he has several red lines.
13: Iran has to turn over their highly enriched uranium. They cannot pursue a nuclear weapon. And the Strait of Hormuz, back to your question on energy, has to free transit. Navigation of the seas has to be free and open as it was before.
12: The memorandum makes clear Iran would not be able to impose tolls on the Strait of Hormuz if it goes through.
13: The oil market is going to be very well supplied on the other side of this, and that we could see prices come down very quickly.
12: One official says there are still questions about whether President Trump will accept the proposal. Ed Donahue, Washington.
11: Israeli strikes killed at least 14 people across southern Lebanon today, while Hezbollah carried out attacks targeting Israeli troops in northern Israel.
14: Lebanese and Israeli military officials are to hold talks in Washington tomorrow. A source tells AP the Justice Department has opened an investigation into E. Jean Carroll, the advice columnist who accused President Trump of assault. And Major League Baseball owners have made a salary cap proposal to the Players Association, a system the union has vowed never to accept. Gethin Coolbaugh has more.
15: Baseball players are seeking expanded free agency and salary arbitration rights. They also want to nearly double the major league minimum salary and increase revenue sharing among teams. The current labor contract expires December 1st, and a lockout is anticipated. MLB opposes the union's proposals, arguing they worsen competitive balance issues. I'm Gethin Coolbaugh.
14: This is AP News. Donna Warder reports your next job interview could be conducted by artificial intelligence.
16: This is a structured interview, allowing for a fair experience for all candidates.
17: More and more companies are using chatbots to interview candidates, especially at the screening stage. But many people find AI job interviews uncomfortable. Claudia Bions is with Test Gorilla.
18: What we hear a lot from candidates actually as well is that what they miss is an opportunity really to present themselves and to distinguish themselves from others.
17: Recent research by hiring platform Glasshouse says many job applicants facing AI job interviews have walked away from the hiring process. Experts say an AI interviewer is not going to pick up on facial expressions or tone or build a rapport, and that the best way to get over that is preparation, because AI interviewing is here to stay. I'm Donna Warder.
14: There are more stories at apnews.com. I'm Ben Thomas. Thanks for listening.
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